0: sin and trifle with evil.
1: Blessed people, beloved listeners, it is now 6 minutes after 3 a.m. East African time. Even as we continue to feature the very shocking visitation of the Lord God Almighty, I want to welcome you so much this wonderful morning. My name is Robin, and I welcome you so much wherever you are tuned in from, as we continue to also feature the very shocking visitation of the Lord God Almighty in the nation of Botswana, beloved people, when finally the Lord God Almighty has again used his servants, the two mightiest, most dreadful prophets of the Lord, to yet again reach another nation, beloved people. It all began with the 2 days of powerful word conference in the nation of Botswana, and then the very powerful healing service, beloved people, followed by the very dreadful visitation and the fearful visitation of the Lord God Almighty, the one that we are talking about right now, beloved people. Very shocking indeed, the visitation of God the Father himself, beloved people, precious listeners. This is now very fearful and very shocking indeed, to see the manner in which the Lord is now revealing and now fulfilling the words of his servant in a very shocking way, beloved people, precious listeners. Very shocking indeed and very astounding, beloved people.

Very shocking indeed, precious people, beloved listeners, and very astounding, the visitation of the Lord God Almighty, beloved people, that we have just witnessed in the nation of Botswana. The Lord now again visiting the nation of Botswana in a very fearful way and revealing His servant, the mightiest prophet of the Lord, in such a very shocking way, beloved people, precious listeners. It has been such a very fearful moment, and I believe that you have also put your eyes on that most shocking and fearful moment when finally the terrible words and the words of the servant of the Lord were fulfilled in the nation of Botswana in a very fearful way, beloved people. And we all remember, beloved people, when the servant of the Lord, the mightiest prophet of the Lord, came live on air right here on Jesus is Lord Radio and described to us the visitation of God the Father Himself. And beloved people, precious listeners, we all remember very well when they say that God Himself is going to visit, will come to visit in that meeting, beloved people. And that the Lord is going to come in the meeting and is going to visit, beloved people. He is going to visit the nation of Botswana. And He Himself is going to come down. We all remember very well, beloved people, precious listeners, when the servants of the Lord, the mightiest prophet of the Lord, came to us live on Jesus is Lord Radio and described the visitation of God the Father Himself in such a very fearful way, beloved people. And this time round, it is even much more shocking that the Lord God Almighty Himself, He came down in a wild wind. And He chose to come down in a wild wind, beloved people. The other way and the other manner in which the Lord has enveloped Himself so that people may not see Him, beloved people, precious listeners. It is very shocking and very astounding. This is now very serious, beloved people, that finally there is one who is walking in our midst and is ministering with the wild wind, beloved people. And that's why, even as we begin in this wonderful program this morning, I will also be giving you an opportunity right here on Jesus is Lord Radio, beloved people, that you may help me, beloved people, to answer this most disturbing question, that who is this that can minister with the wild wind in this generation, a generation that has so much inundated herself in the things of this world, the perishable things of this world, a generation that is homosexual, a homosexual generation, beloved people, a generation that has removed God in their constitution. But then you see, the Lord God Almighty is now using His servant to now minister with the wild wind in this generation. Beloved people, very shocking indeed and very astounding. I just want to also give you an opportunity, even as we continue, beloved people, to feature the most shocking visitation of the Lord. I believe you have also put your eye on that most shocking moment when the Lord God Almighty, He came down to now fulfill the words of His servant, beloved people, in the nation of Botswana. It is very shocking indeed, the manner in which the Lord God Almighty fulfilled the words of His servants. Very shocking indeed. And that's why tonight we are still asking ourselves very serious questions right here in the studio. And I'll also be giving you an opportunity as we continue to ask ourselves that who is this that can tell the wild wind where to visit and when to visit, beloved people, precious listeners. We are living in such a very, very fearful and a very shocking dispensation when the Lord God Almighty is now preparing the nations of the earth for the glorious coming of the Messiah and using the fearful and shocking visitations of the Lord God Almighty, beloved people. This is the moment to now look at these visitations and choose to honor the Lord and choose to fear the Lord and choose to live our lives a repentant Christian life, beloved people, and always be focused horizontally into the glorious kingdom of God, beloved people, precious listeners. But this one now is very shocking because we have seen the servant of the Lord barring the nations that are unrepentant. And yet again, the Lord is now revealing Him
to this generation in such a very shocking and in a very fearful way, beloved people, precious listeners. I just want to open my phone lines right in the studio also, that I may also give you an opportunity to call me and also help me to answer this most shocking question. And this question, this disturbing question, beloved people, that who is this that is ministering the wild wind in this generation, in a postmodern generation, beloved people? Allow me to also read this scripture even as we begin. The Bible says here in the book of Jeremiah chapter 23 verse 19, even as we begin in this program, to still feature the most shocking moment when the Lord God Almighty now came down to fulfill the terrible words and the words of his servant, the mightiest, mightiest, most dreadful prophet of the Lord. Beloved people, precious listeners. The Bible says in the book of Jeremiah chapter 23 verse 19, the Bible says, "Look, the Lord's storm will burst out in wrath, a wild wind swirling down," beloved people. This is scripture that presents the wild wind, beloved people, as an expression of God's wrath and judgment. And so you can tell that for sure when the Lord is visiting with this tremendous and in a fearful way, like the one that we have just witnessed in the nation of Botswana, it must now bring us to repentance. It must now draw us closer and much more closer to the Lord God Almighty. Because it is fearful, the times that we are living in, living to see the words of his servant being fulfilled in this generation, beloved people, precious listeners. Very shocking indeed. And very astounding, precious people, beloved listeners. 0777-445-8850 and 0777-445-8851 are my phone lines right here in the studio, as I also give you an opportunity to call me and also still weigh in on this very shocking, as we continue to also ask ourselves this most disturbing question, beloved people, that who is this that is ministering in our midst with the visitation of the wild wind, beloved people? And who is this that can tell the wild wind where to visit and when to visit, just as we have seen in the nation of Botswana, precious people, beloved listeners? Again, my name is Robin, as I welcome you so much this morning, and as we continue to feature the most shocking visitation of the Lord that has shocked the entire world. When we see the Lord now visiting in such a manner, we must now get the lesson and the message that comes from all these, beloved people. Very shocking indeed, and very astounding times we are living in, precious people, beloved listeners.

0: times that you are living in, living to see the words of the servant of the Lord now being fulfilled in this generation in such a very shocking way. My lines are open right in the studio as you continue to call us right in the studio to still ask ourselves these very serious and very disturbing questions that we are asking ourselves after witnessing the visitation of the Lord in the nation of Botswana, beloved people. But this is now very serious and very fearful indeed, the manner in which the Lord is now visiting this generation and now bringing this generation to the fact that and to the knowledge that finally Elijah is in our midst and is ministering with the dreadful visitations of the Lord God Almighty. Beloved people, precious listeners, Jesus is Lord. Radio, praise the Lord.
1: Praise the Lord. Radio.
0: Hallelujah. Praise the Lord.
1: Amen. We're speaking with Mark Bibuge from KC University in Kunika region. And Robin, indeed, these are very, very dreadful times. And things, I agree with you that things are very, very serious and dreadful. And things are really getting complicated at this very dreadful hour. And Robin, what you have seen in the most successful completed mission of the Lord in Botswana is very, very shocking indeed. You see that someone in this postmodern generation coming here to bring the visitation of Godhead. And it is very dreadful indeed, Robin, to get to realize that now in this time where sin is the order of the day, the veneration of homosexuality, then one appears and then gives appears to a global camera, a global radio, and then gives a serious prophecy and giving a dreadful prophecy which you are not used to. It has never happened.
0: Yes.
1: In this generation, we never expected it. We know that for a long time Elijah has been walking among us for more than 22 years, and he has ministered very dreadfully, using many, many ways, opening the heaven, calling the cloud of God. But now, at this moment, now skipping forward and beginning to give a dreadful prophecy. And when you listen to that prophecy, it's very big, it's very particular, it's very, very specific, that he said that God Almighty is coming to visit in a wild way. What dreadful indeed to hear, so that in this generation that is now giving the forms in which God Almighty, the creator of the heavens and earth, is coming to visit. And it is a dreadful thing, Robbie, for you to get to hear the prophecy prior to happening, to get to listen to what someone is telling. And it's another totally different thing for you to live, to see it happen unfolding in your own eyes. I remember very well, even on that day, on Sunday, when Elijah, the dreadful prophet of the Lord, came to us. And it was a dreadful day to listen to what they were saying on radio. And it caused all of us to go on our bellies to repent for our own, for what we had.
0: Yes.
1: But now living to see it coming to take place, coming to happen, it is very, very shocking day. Very dreadful day, Robbie.
0: Very shocking and very fearful as well in this generation that is homosexual, a homosexual generation, a generation that is so much perverse and focused only on the things of this earth, the horizontal things of this earth. And it's the same generation that the Lord has now chosen to use his servant Elijah, the most dreadful prophet of the Lord, to now bring the greatest visitation, the biblical visitation, and even allowing us to record with our cell phones, with our phones, so that everybody may get to see all these visitations that the Lord is doing in our midst, and that he may get to understand what the Lord is speaking out of all this. And we remember very well, Mark Zimbuge, when the Lord God Almighty, he allowed his servants, the mightiest, mightiest prophets of the Lord, to come live on air, right here on Jesus is Lord Radio, some days before the mission of the Lord in the nation of Botswana. And they came to us and described to us the visitation of God the Father. Even to hear that, it is even much more shocking that one is walking in our midst and can step forward and describe the visitation of God the Father himself. How God the Father is going to visit and when he is going to visit. This is very shocking, the times we are living in and what we are discussing. I believe you have also placed your eye on that most shocking moment when God the Father himself, he came to respond to the words of his servant Elijah, the most terrible and most dreadful prophet of the Lord. And I remember very well, Max Zimbuge, when the servant of the Lord came to us live on Jesus is Lord Radio. And then he said that God himself would come to that meeting in the nation of Botswana. That the Lord God Almighty is going to come to the meeting of Botswana. The Lord himself is going to come down. And then, look at the manner in which the Lord God Almighty has now come down. This time round, the Lord has chosen to come in a wild wind. He has chosen to come in a wild wind. Another different way that the Lord has enveloped himself that people may not see him. When we see these visitations, we must get to draw some lessons from all this and get to ask ourselves these very disturbing questions that I've been asking myself ever since I placed my eye on that moment and the terrible visitation of the Lord God Almighty. That who is this that is walking in our midst that can tell the wild wind where to visit? Because he came here and he said, in Botswana. And surely enough, the Lord honored the words of his servant and he visited in a wild wind in the nation of Botswana. And also went to visit. For sure, these are very dreadful and very serious times and very fearful times indeed that we are living in, Max Zimbuge.
1: Very, very dreadful time you are living in. Robin, I agree with you. And I want to confirm to you that I've also seen that dreadful visitation. I watched it and it's really terrifying to see how it is unfolding. And the question which you are asking is really disturbing, that who is this one who is directing the form in which God Almighty is visiting the earth, but in the form in which God Almighty is going to visit him. And Robin, it is very shocking to see how now, after now, the mighty of the Lord prophet has given the prophecy, and now, during the day now, happening the way it is. And you see the way they are describing that God is going to come in a wild way. Then, to see how dreadful it is, and even to see the narrative in which God Almighty decided to reveal this, it was very shocking, the way the Lord dramatized it, to ensure that he will see every aspect of this prophecy, to ensure that God Almighty brings it out very, very out clearly, that yes, indeed, he is involved, is at the center of everything, because we live in a generation of false prophets.
0: Yes.
1: We live in a generation where people, they can come alive. But God demonstrated is that whenever the Lord speaks, it's always in detail. And anything that he utters or he speaks, it has to come to pass, however illogical it might seem to be. But to get to realize that the mighty prophet, they came to us and told us that God Almighty is going to visit them in a particular place, even before leaving Kenya, say that it is in Botswana. In other words, placing the venue, the place where God Almighty in heaven, the creator of the heaven, the earth, is going to visit him. In other words, telling God Almighty that, yes, I want you to come to visit me in this particular place.
0: Yes.
1: And that one alone is very, very dreadful. You need to get to hear that someone can be walking on the earth here and at the same time is ministering with God Almighty, is having direct communication, direct correspondence with the throne room of God Almighty, with the Holy God of Israel. Even to take that place, it can tell you how the kind of that relationship, the kind of holiness they behold. And also to come now to realize the time, it's during the healing service. And even they came during that day in the morning, on Sunday, very early in the morning, they came and told us, God and Jesus is coming to visit. now, actually, even the way they were describing, was watching that visitation, even the way the hand was, the way the Lord was demonstrating his hand.
0: Yes.
1: That's the exact thing that happened. But the question is, who is this one who is telling that God Almighty to come to visit him in a wild way? So it is very, very dreadful, indeed, Robin, to get to realize that even the Bible, where you just read in the book of Jeremiah chapter 20, Jeremiah chapter 30 verse 23, where the Bible says, see the Lord, the Son of the Lord, he bursts out in wrath and drives away, swallowing down on the heads of the wicked. So, coming out very clearly that this one is not the other visitation, it's not a normal visitation, no. It is God Almighty Himself, it is the one Almighty Himself coming to visit this generation. And you can tell, Robbie, that heaven has really put every effort on this matter of preparing them for the coming of the Messiah.
0: Yes.
1: It seems like that God Almighty is not taking anything to chance, because the Bible says very clearly in the book of Malachi that, behold, I will send you Elijah before the great and dreadful day of the Lord comes. He will restore everything. He will restore the hearts of the fathers to their children, the hearts of their children to their fathers. Bless the Lord God Almighty comes to strike us a good curse. So, Robin, you can say that God is trying to demonstrate using all means to tell us, no, this is the voice of the Lord.
0: Yes.
1: This is Elijah. Because we know the whirlwind is only related to Elijah, because the book of 2 Kings chapter 2 verse 1, the Bible says, when the Lord was about to take Elijah up to heaven in a whirlwind, Elijah and Elisha were on their way from Jesus. So you can tell it is obvious that God Almighty is demonstrating this generation that, no, this is not your normal prophet walking the earth. This is not your fellow man walking the earth. Not at all.
0: Yes, and you can tell, even from that, what you have said there, Maxim Buge, you can tell that the Lord is now out to now confront the false prophets of this generation and to bring them totally down, and to now bring the attention of the entire world, literally the entire world, to the servant of the Lord, the one that is ministering the wild wind in this generation. And the Lord is now confronting the idol worship of this generation and now telling an entire generation that, no, there is only one God to be worshipped in this generation, the Lord God Almighty, the one who sent his servant Elijah, the most terrible prophet of the Lord, that is ministering with this kind of dreadful and fearful visitations. Because we just saw in the nation of Colombia how Elijah, the most terrible prophet of the Lord, he judged sin in that nation and buried people under the rubble. As well, in the nation of Venezuela, how he judged sin there and literally buried people under the rubble. And yet on this other side, we have also seen in the nation of Botswana a fearful moment when the Lord has now come out to reveal his servant, Elijah, the most terrible prophet of the Lord, in a very unique way, confronting the false prophets of this generation and telling literally an entire generation that this is now the time to worship the true God of Israel, Maxim Buge.
1: I agree with you, Robin. The message is obvious. The message is very, very clear that God is on a serious mission. God is trying to help this generation, the generation that really deviated away totally from the holiness of God Almighty, the generation which has deviated away from the righteousness of God Almighty. Even you can find the atheist inside the church, because for a long time, Robin,
0: yes,
1: there was no visitation inside the church, because sin was normalized inside the church and inside the pulpit. We draw away the presence of God Almighty. We know that the only thing that separates God from man is the sin. And now, when this generation decided to embrace the sin of this earth, then we literally force God to come out of the churches and to go away. But look now, it is a high time. It is such a very beautiful time also to get to realize now God has sent us help. And Robin, you can just tell it that God is serious on this matter. it is recently that the Lord sent Elijah to comfort the idolatry, even the judge. They have been judged the nation of the earth, across the nation of the earth, because of sexual sin and because of their sin, because people are not worshiping the true God of Israel. God coming out to tell us that this is Elijah walking the earth, because we know that even the Jews, they say that whenever you see, whenever Elijah will come, he'll be going across the nation of the earth, judging people, judging the nation of the earth, judging the nation because of not worshiping the true God of Israel. Now, the God Almighty has come very out very clearly. This is Elijah walking the earth. God has demonstrated it many times, opening heaven. The only kind of ministration which is only specific for Elijah, it is Elijah who has the power to open heaven. That means when they mentioned the Bible, that when it comes to open the heaven, then now that's now the role of Elijah. So for more than that one time, Elijah said before, what opened heaven to this generation. In this generation, that one alone was enough for us to draw us back to the fear of the Lord. It was enough to draw us back to the holiness of God and to the righteousness of God Almighty.
0: Yes.
1: And at the same time, the judgment we have seen Elijah going across the earth, even this year alone. Remember, Elijah came to us and said that they have requested God Almighty that to allow them to minister with the earthquake. And we saw the way the Lord Almighty is, I think that God is in a hurry, is happy to fulfill the desire or the wishes or the request of Elijah. We saw the way the Lord Almighty responded to those requests by allowing Elijah to go to Colombia, to track Colombia, the nation of Colombia, with a massive earthquake.
0: Yes.
1: To also go to Venezuela, right there with a massive earthquake where more than 70,000 people were killed. But now again, within a short time, and then Elijah is coming out very clear now to bring us another form of ministration, which is totally new, which is making things to be more complicated. Now, beginning to minister with a whirlwind. But as I have said, that God is out now to confront the idol worship and the false prophets of this generation. But probably we must take note of the fact that the scripture which you read in the book of Jeremiah chapter 30 verse 23 is that God is talking about the whirlwind and at the same time anchoring it with the wrath of God, with the judgment of God against it. So it does not need a rocket science to get to reality. Now then, after now, God only this visitation, when there is a serious message to this generation of sin, the generation of immorality, the generation of homosexuality, that this time when you have entered, God is very, very serious and is going to judge sin. So the message that comes out very, very clearly there and then is that, no, at this point in time, we rather take care. We rather be careful on how we are going to carry ourselves from this point onward as the Church of Christ. That from this point onward, God Almighty is not going to tolerate sin, especially inside the church. After all, Robin, we had it even prior to that visitation. The way like that came alive on us, he has told us that they have zero compromise. They have zero compromise to sexual morality, that they don't tolerate it at all, at all. So you can, from that point on, you can just say that God is telling us, it's the moment when the Church of Christ will restore the purity, we restore the holiness, right? From a personal level in your heart, in my heart, and also as a Church of Christ at large. And at the same time, God is giving a serious warning to the false prophet. Robin, we remember that Elijah, whenever Elijah comes, even during the confrontation, when he was confronting the false prophet of Baal, it came out very clearly that whenever it comes to him, whenever it comes between God Almighty and other false prophets, he does not relate at all. He's ruthless. He thought that 450 masklessly, one by one, counting from 1 to 450, because of how they, because of the fact that they don't tolerate another God. So it's as serious as it is this generation. It is full of false prophets from Nigeria, the false prophets from everywhere. Every nation has its own prophets in quotes. So God is warning us and telling us as the generation, but no, return to Elijah, listen to Elijah. But on this part, it's not going to tolerate. So it's a warning to this generation to return to the true God of Elijah, to the holiness of the God of Elijah, so that we may be prepared for the coming of the Messiah, Robin.
0: For sure, this is now a very serious lesson that has come to us as a generation. When we see the Lord now visiting in such a manner, He is for sure now bringing the attention of the entire generation, an entire generation, and the entire body of Christ back to the knowledge that the coming of the Messiah has now drawn very nigh, and we therefore need to prepare very well in holiness and in righteousness, and now stop our assumptions that God's visitations only means blessings. Because at this particular moment, we have understood very well that whenever the Lord visits also, He can also bring judgment in that visitation. And so we ought then to be very careful and prepare very well in holiness and in righteousness. Maxim Buge, thank you so much, please, also for calling to weigh in, please.
1: We thank Lord so much, Robin. As even I finish up my part in short, I just want to acknowledge the fact that at this hour in the midst of the church, when we are seeing all this happening, it is very important to take note of the fact that God Almighty expects a change in our Christian salvation, now we walk, and now we connect ourselves from this point onward. Because Robbie, you can agree with me that God Almighty is demanding holiness, because what is the essence of witnessing all these visitations and together the glorious kingdom of God in heaven? So as even we physically dread and we are short physically, it is important as a person I understand the message there is that God is after the fear of the Lord. But now even after the message which the mightiest Holy Prophet will give in those 2 days of conference, God coming to rubber stamp it, to confirm yesterday that what they were telling us, it is very true, and it was not man who was talking to us, but it was God Almighty. So we rather take those instructions and get to prepare for the kingdom of God in heaven. So this is the moment to ensure that we put holiness as a priority, take holiness much more seriously, take purity much more seriously, we tighten our salvation, we tighten our walk with God Almighty, so that we may not tolerate anything at this hour. But at the same time, Robin, you know that all these ones are just for the coming of the Messiah. And during the church days, God is depending as the church to reach out to the other perishing souls out there.
0: Yes.
1: And to prepare for the kingdom of God in heaven. So as even I give it back in the spirit, just want to let you know that for us as Kisii University, we are going to take this visitation to repent and turn away from sin, that God Almighty may help us, that as we see this one, may draw us closer to the holiness of God Almighty and to the fear of the Lord. And at the same time, we are going to use this visitation, just on this visitation, we are going to use this visitation to reach out to the students here at the Kids University. That's why even yesterday, we were just at the main gate there, and during the lunch hour with the PSC, with the banners, with the placard, also sharing the message of the coming of the Messiah. And tomorrow, today, which is today, we are also going to gather there, the kids, main kids, with the PSC, the placard, and also the big banners, reach that the Messiah is coming, prepared holy. So we are going to use this to reach out to get to prepare for the kingdom of God in heaven. For us, the Lord has made our work easy. The Lord has made our work easy. Ours is just to go out, share the word she has been given, and also show them that this is happening, so that also when Christ Jesus comes for the Holy Church, He may also find a bride in His University. I take this time to repent so much and very much before the Lord God Almighty and before His servants, the mightiest holiest prophet, the Lord Elijah, of all my sins and my wickedness, that my eyes could live to see this visitation. And it's a prayer of my heart that after seeing all these visitations, and the dreadful visitation, the cloud of God, and also the wild wind, seeing the visitation of the Godhead, I may not miss the wrath of the church, that my wisdom may not fail me on this matter of preparing them for the coming of the Messiah. I may use this visitation to pray for resurrection of the kingdom of God in heaven. I thank God so much for sending us Elijah and for helping us to know this way. We were right and we are still right. We trust the process and we still wait for the coming of the Messiah, knowing that very well we are on the right track toward the kingdom of God in heaven. Thank you so much, Robin. God bless you, Bugge, from East University in Seneca region. Back to the studio, please.
0: Thank you so much indeed. Mark Zimbuge from Kisii University in Suneka region also calling to still weigh in on this most shocking and fearful visitation of the Lord God Almighty. The Lord now bringing the entire generation to obey the Lord and to obey the servant that has been sent unto us to literally prepare an entire generation for the glorious coming of the Messiah and to essentially remove the pride of mankind, that we must now come down before the Lord in humility and submit to the authority of the Lord God Almighty. Beloved people, precious listeners, this is very shocking and very fearful indeed, the manner in which the Lord is now visiting this generation in a very unique and in a very fearful way, precious people, beloved listeners.

For sure, beloved people, precious listeners, we are living in a very fearful dispensation, a dispensation whereby the Lord is now coming down to reveal himself to mankind and to tell mankind that God deals with wickedness and he judges sin, beloved people. When we see this kind of visitations of the Lord God Almighty, we must get to learn the major lessons from these visitations of the Lord God Almighty, beloved people. Because the Lord cannot be visiting a generation and then we continue with our own wicked ways. We continue with our own evil and sinful life, beloved people, precious listeners. The Lord is now calling for humility and telling us that after we have encountered him and seen how he has visited a generation, it must now lead us to repentance and recognize Christ Jesus in our Christian salvation, beloved people, precious listeners.

0: 13 minutes to 4 a.m. East African time. Beloved people, precious listeners, as we continue to also get to hear from you. Jesus is Lord Radio. Praise the Lord.
1: Praise the Lord, Robin.
0: Hallelujah. Praise the Lord.
1: Amen. You are speaking to Clinton from Joro. And I've gotten an opportunity, Robin, of laying my eyes on the most serious visitation ever. The only thing that we ever read in the Bible, Robin, the old days. Because the Bible says God existed eternity past, eternity present, even eternity future, Robin. And Lord, Robin, it is very, very serious. It is very shocking. And I'm shocked. In fact, I'm still in my sackcloth in repentance, Robin, because we are asking ourselves very, very disturbing question, Robin, as you have posted on the radio there, that who is this that is working in our midst?
0: Yes.
1: Who is this, Robin, that God sent? And the another question I think it can be, how have been our relationship with him? Have we been in good terms with them? Or have we been exuding our wickedness, our disobedience to him, Robin? Or did we try to sideline him, thinking that we could make it our own way to eternity, Robin? And I think as a generation, if that was what we were doing to him, and Elijah, the most able prophet of the Lord, then we got it wrong, Robin. I think life right now, it is now time to sit down and now start now rechecking our salvation way, rechecking our track. So where did we got it wrong, Robin? Because the people came in the church landscape before. People walked in the churches. They lied to the sheep of Christ, the meek, the humble sheep of Christ, Robin.
0: Yes.
1: That there was a visitation, Robin. Really, they came to plunder the church. They came to loot money, Robin, and they walked away. But look, Robin, 22 years down the line, God sent Elijah, and Elijah steps into the scene. Look at how the ministration has been very, very powerful, very vibrant. Robin, full of the rich in the anointing of the Lord. Up to this time, we are talking of visitation of a whirlwind, Robin.
0: Yes.
1: And mark you, he did not just come without a warning. God came and he sent his mega prophet, and they came to us on the global radio, Robin, and they explained to us that when they are going to stand before the Lord of hosts, Lord Yahweh himself, Godhead the Father, when they are going to stand before them in Botswana, there in Gaborone, Robin, we could see that God would come down, and he even described the specific way, the manner in which God could come down, Robin. Now look, after the cliff has been released, right now, Robin, now we get the gravity of how God is terrible, very terrible, Robin. And I really support the verse that you have read for us live on air, the book of Jeremiah 23:19. The Bible says, see, the storm of the Lord will burst out in wrath, a whirlwind swirling down on the heads of the wicked. Robin, we are serving a serious God who judges sin, Robin. And in a generation whereby people have been told God is good, God is love, God is grace, Robin.
0: Yes.
1: Now I think we must recalibrate ourselves very well and position ourselves very well, because Robin, now God is now inspecting the quality of salvation. God now wants to see how is the church working, how are the people preparing for the kingdom of God. Because Robin, you can tell we are in the interdispensational swing. We are about just to swing into another dispensation, and look the manner of visitation, Robin, that we are even confronted with here, Robin. It means that there is something serious that the Lord is communicating with the church, Robin. We must be serious, Robin.
0: For sure, there are very many lessons that we get to learn from all these visitations of the Lord God Almighty, Clinton Moi. But for me, when I put my eyes on that very shocking and fearful visitation of the Lord God Almighty, but even to get to understand that there is one that is walking in our midst, that has the capability to now command where the visitation of God Almighty is going and how it is going to happen. For sure, that is something that is very shocking indeed. But it came out, and when I saw that visitation, it shocked me very much. The manner in which the Lord has now come to confront our wickedness as a generation, and telling us that whenever the Lord visits, He does not just visit, but He visits with a message in there, in that visitation. And you know that we are living in a generation that is now mistaken, totally mistaken, that whenever the Lord visits, He only visits with blessings. I've just heard you saying of people now who have been totally new.

0: Job, in the book of Job chapter 42 verse 5 to 6, Clinton Moy, when he encountered Jesus Christ, in the book of Job chapter 42 verse 5 to 6, the Bible says, "My ears had heard of you, but now my eyes have seen you. Therefore, I despise myself and repent in dust and ashes." Look at the kind of response that Job gave to the visitation of God the Father. He despised himself and he humbled himself and repented before the Lord in dust and in ashes. And that is the message that we also as a generation must get to draw from that. Because from this scripture you get to learn that a genuine encounter with God should produce humility and repentance, not merely excitement and about supernatural manifestations. It is very clear that from this visitation that you have just seen and how fearful it has been, you can agree with me, Clinton Moy, that the Lord is also calling for humility, that we may now produce humility and repentance and come back to him in repentance, Clinton Moy.
1: Absolutely very true, Robin. You have pointed out a very fundamental a key point that we should exude as a church that is on the verge of eternity, Robin. That if at any point that somebody claims that they want to be raptured into the kingdom of God, then God is raising a fundamental point, a fundamental virtue that is humility, Robin. You can imagine at a place, we are standing at a place whereby everybody is in a state of pride. Everybody is reigning. In fact, this is like the Laodicean church, Robin. They have everything. Robin, you can tell, like nobody wants to be corrected.
0: Yes.
1: They don't want rebuke, Robin. But now you can imagine when God himself comes down. He says, "I've sent my two messengers. They've spoken to you. They have spoken to you, they have preached to you, they have tried to raise your cripple, but now when you fail to hear, in fact when you fail to hear, Robin, because we have said that a generation have redefined the blessings of only, or they have laid one weight on one side, that when God visits, that is a blessing. When you hear somebody masquerading in a church, Robin, that I am going to call God down here, and you see them pushing people, Robin. You see now telling them, now you receive job, you receive what? That is how they have described blessing,
0: yes,
1: and the visitation of God. But Robin, look how God has really challenged us, this dispensation, this church, the landscape, or the generation that is currently on the world right now, that has been totally inundated with wickedness, Robin. Look now what we are confronted with. And Robin, you have read for us in the book of Job that when Job encountered the Lord, when he saw the presence of the Lord, humility was the first thing, Robin. Because you will see that pride cannot help you in that scenario. Robin, it will never.
0: Yes.
1: It can never. You will rather come down and slash down your horns, because now you are in a sense that God can finish you any moment, Robin. I can even talk of Yamosokro, Robin. We also, it is still fresh in our minds, Robin. When the Lord came down in a terror, Robin, we remember very well. We saw how the tent, the metallic tents, they came down. Even the metallic iron sheets, they were tied with bolts, Robin. They came down as though nothing was being tied there, Robin.
0: Yes.
1: God is a terror. And we saw how he descended people. He really wanted to separate people. Even the mother that were holding their children desperately, Robin. We saw how he came down with fury. He was a very religious, Robin. You can see it was very religious. That's why you see now we must repent. We must repent and come down, because Robin, even the ministration of Elijah, if this is how Elijah does when he steps in the office, and then how much the dispensation that is coming, when it's going to fight for the nation of Israel, how much more the ministration, Robin. Allow me to read the book of Malachi 4:5, when the Bible says that, "See, I will send prophet, the prophet Elijah to you before the great and dreadful day of the Lord come. He will turn the hearts of the parents to their children and the hearts of the children to their parents, or else I will come and strike the land with the total destruction." Robin, look at how

0: what Elijah has done in Botswana in Gaborone.
1: Yes.
0: Maybe very, very severe. He merely struck down everybody. You look the wind now, he's sweeping literally everything, Robin. I can just say maybe he forgot, he just had mercy on them, but he could have swept away everything, Robin. For sure, God is a terror, and we need now to readjust ourselves very well, because now time is absolutely over. When you see God doing this, Robin, he's not entertaining us. It's not that, oh, we are talking of, he has opened heaven, I don't know how many times, or he has raised how many cripples. Now, look, we are talking of the wild wind. Now, I don't know how, next time, how is he going to come back, in which power, in which manner. No, Kimmy, we are not here. God is not in, a, in the business of now entertaining us. He's not making us happy so that we can feel happy and enjoy salvation in sin. And say, oh, our God is great. No, God is passing a very serious warning. God is trying to capture the attention of this generation that, behold, I'm beckoning your attention. Heaven is beckoning for you. Heaven is clamoring that God wants to rapture the church. Robin, so it is very serious, even whatever we are discussing, Robin.
1: This is now very serious, especially when we see the manner in which the Lord is now coming to fulfill the words of his servant. Because the servant of the Lord, Elijah, the most terrible prophet of the Lord, came to us live on radio, and he described this visitation beforehand. He described how it was going to happen and where it was going to happen. And that is the reason as to why we are totally shocked at the manner in which the Lord is now revealing him, revealing his servant, Elijah, the most terrible prophet of the Lord, in this generation. Very shocking times indeed that ought to draw us closer to the Lord, and to draw us and to bring us back to repentance and to fear the Lord in this generation that is so much inundated in the things of this world. Clinton Moy, thank you so much also for calling to weigh in, please.
0: Thank you. And so, Robin, even as I go off air, you have said that God came, and he told the mega prophet that I would come at this particular time and at this particular place, Robin. And we have seen for sure, he did not went to another nation. He did not go to any other place. And the majority of the people gathered, especially in places like Nigeria, in everywhere, in Nairobi, in America, they were gathered. The masqueraders calling themselves to be highly anointed of the Lord. They came in their televisions, the so-called Christian television and radios. They announced that, oh, maybe today there's going to be a visitation. And you look at those nonsense, Robin. All of them, they happened, Robin. But now, to be specific, God did not locate it wrong. He did not go to a neighboring nation. He did not go to South Africa, Robin, where we have always known preachers to be rich and always pursuing riches, Robin. He did not go there. He only came to where he gave a prophecy prior to the visitation, Robin. And what does that depict to us, Robin? It really shows us that, Robin, this is the right way, for sure. And you cannot go wrong on this, Robin. You are right. I can say for sure you are right. You are right to choose this road, the road of repentance. Look at now how it is. It is now a journey. Look at now how it is developing. It is very in a great way, Robin. For sure, we rather hearken to this voice. We rather listen 100%, Robin, because God requires blind obedience. When we are told to do this, we are told to repent. Whatever these mega prophets are going to say, we are going to, or we are obliged to eat. We are forever indebted to them, Robin. And so, for me, I'm still left in my sackcloth here in repentance, because I don't know what God can do in this generation, because anytime anything can happen, Robin. I repent very much because I've laid my eyes on the most eternal holy God, Robin, and I don't deserve. And I really repent, and I ask God to forgive me, Robin. Thank you so much again. I want to appreciate my Lord and my Father, and our Lord and our blessed Savior, Jesus Christ, for sending us Elijah, who was promised in the Bible, and even for helping me to be part of this visitation, Robin, that is happening. Majority of the people came, generations have been there, they went. They did not get this opportunity to be among the people that are experiencing this revival, this visitation, Robin.
1: For sure, this visitation is very shocking indeed, Clinton Moy. But you tell me, Clinton Moy, even as we continue to discuss this most shocking visitation of the Lord God Almighty that you have just witnessed in the nation of Botswana, you tell me, Clinton Moyo, who is this that can minister with the wild wind in this generation? And do you really know, Clinton Moyo, who the wild wind is? Allow me just to read a scripture here in the book of Jeremiah chapter 30, verse 23. Allow me to read together with you this scripture, even as we continue to discuss this most shocking visitation of the Lord God Almighty that we have just witnessed in the nation of Botswana. Because this visitation has shocked us as an entire generation and as the Church of Christ. The Bible says here in the book of Jeremiah chapter 30 from verse 23, the scripture says in verse 23 that, see, the storm of God will burst out in wrath, a driving wind swirling down on the heads of the wicked. Clinton Moyo, Ebu, tell me, who is this that can tell the wild wind where to visit and when to visit? This is very shocking indeed, and very fearful indeed. When he was in Kenya, here, before he left for Gaborone in Botswana, he stepped forward and said that the wild wind will come to meet the meeting, the healing service in Gaborone, and that the Archbishop Professor Makwengo will be running with a phone to show him the link with the visitation of the Lord God himself and already published. And sure enough, Clinton Moyo, the Lord God Almighty makes Professor Makwengo to travel to the meeting in Gaborone. And then the Lord will make Deputy Archbishop Eric Oguta, who never goes to the missions of the Lord. And the Lord God Almighty makes the glorious prophets of the Lord to take him to Gaborone in Botswana, Clinton Moyo. And when the storm of the whirlwind descends onto the altar of the Lord and sweeps across the meeting, and the people are wailing in panic, and the tents are about to be blown out, people are panicking, and there was a serious wailing, very, very serious wailing. In there was a very serious, deadly situation. And it is Deputy Archbishop Eric Oguta who has the courage to take his phone and records Clinton Moyo. Then Deputy Archbishop Eric Oguta hands it to Professor Makwengo. And Makwengo fulfills the prophecy of the visitation of the Lord God. And sure enough, there is a link that he prophesied when Clint will show the visitation. Again, I ask you, Clinton Moyo, even as we continue to discuss on this most shocking visitation of the Lord God Almighty, who is that that can minister with the wild wind? And who is this that is walking in our midst that is ministering with the wild wind? Whom have you ever heard in the Bible that he stepped forward and ministered with the wild wind? You tell me, Clinton Moyo, who is it that has ever related with the wild wind? Who is it that was taken up by the wild wind? Clinton Moyo, please.
0: Robin, that is a very, very serious question that you have posed to us as a people, Robin. Because we are getting to, we are in a state of confusion, Robin. Because one has appeared, Robin. One has appeared in total ministration. I can say he is now operating with the timeline of heaven. It, like everything that is happening in heaven, he has now brought the ministration of heaven down here on earth, Robin. And you have asked, who is this that is ministering with the wild wind?
1: Yes.
0: A very serious question. Who is this that is ministering in a wild wind? And you have asked another question, Robin, but I think the Holy Spirit should help us to answer that. Who is the wild wind, Robin? A very, very serious question. Who is this who went in heaven in a wild wind, Robin? Who is this that even his genealogy is not mentioned, Robin? Who is this that is bringing us, is coming to us with betraying. Robin, I confuse generation, I'm AI generation. The people that still depend on sophistication, on technology, on the things of the world. He does not depend on these things of great sophistication, on the postmodernism, Robin.
1: Yes.
0: But he does not care whether the generation will believe or not, Robin. What matters is that God has spoken and it must reach. Robin, for sure, we were aware that a visitation was coming. But whether we believed or not, whether it was delivered in which type of manner, whether I don't know how people took it, maybe they trivialized it, Robin, but God had spoken, Robin. God had spoken, you would wonder how. How can one come? Because, you know, it is something that was recorded long ago, Robin. In this generation, people are lost in sin. Sophistication is eating up everybody. Everybody is pursuing their own things on the world, Robin. And then somebody walks in the landscape, and somebody walks in the scene, and he says, I have seen a visitation of a whirlwind, Robin.
1: Yes.
0: You could easily question. You could easily have a lot of unanswered question in our minds, Robin. That how can it be possible, Robin? We are confronted, Robin, with a very serious scenario here that I think God will help us, Robin. Because we cannot move from here, Robin. Recently we saw how he stepped in Colombia, Robin. With a very serious magnitude of 7.2, 7.1, Robin, earthquake. And the leaders loved that nation very much. Very, very much, Robin. In fact, he opened heaven there. Cripples walked there. A lot of miracles happened there, Robin.
1: Yes.
0: But now look, when this whirlwind walked in Colombia, Robin, people were buried in rubble. Families ended up missing their loved ones, Robin. And look, as you have just read from us from the book of Jeremiah 30:23, again, when he comes, things are not good. Robin, I ask myself a question. Who is this that carrier of God that is ministering in this dispensation, Robin? Who is this that when you hear is walking in your nation, you tremble, Robin? You cannot even eat. You cannot even sit down and relax. Who is it that when he is coming to you live already, you wonder, what message is he coming with me, Robin?
1: Yes.
0: When he walks in your nation, Robin, it is not like our normal presidents walking there, Robin. They always take the side of the Lord. Robin, very, very serious. Very, very serious. The question is, who is this, the whirlwind? And who is this land in heaven in the world? I am shocked, Robin. For me, I'm shocked. I'm left in tears. I'm left in pieces. I need to recollect myself, Robin, in repentance.
1: It is very fearful indeed, Clinton Moy. Very fearful, even the manner in which you have just watched, even today, this evening, when finally we have seen the fulfillment of the words of the servant of the Lord in the nation of Botswana. Just looking at that alone, it makes you even to fear the Lord even much more, because it is very fearful indeed. Very shocking and very fearful. Just to see the manner in which the Lord now came to respond to the words of his servant, Elijah, the most terrible and most fearful prophet of the Lord in the nation of Botswana, and to the entire generation, telling an entire generation that this is the time now to worship the God of Israel. This is very fearful and very shocking indeed. And that's the reason as to why we are still asking ourselves this very serious and very disturbing question. That who is this that can tell the whirlwind where to visit and when to visit? Because we have seen how the people of Botswana were totally shocked. Equally, even for us who are watching even on the screen, and we have seen all this that the Lord has done in the nation of Botswana, it is very fearful indeed. And a serious call to repentance, and serious call to come back to the Lord in humility. This is very shocking and very fearful indeed, Clinton Moy.
0: Very, very serious, Robin. Who is this that gives specific details? Who in fact God on where to visit, and on which occasion, Robin. You don't see him come before the service, Robin. He only comes when he's praying. Robin comes there. And he does not come before he even makes it clear. Robin, you hear in that clip, as I have watched it very quickly, Robin, you hear him say, I've seen a wild man here. And he's saying, Robin, as though somebody could tell, no, this is not serious. Robin, who is this? Who is this, Robin? He could have said it smiling. And he's saying it courageously and boldly, Robin, as though he was with God. Yes. In heaven, planning on where exactly to position this wild man, Robin, at the exact place, Robin. And details were given way back in Kenya here. When he steps in the field of the visitation, you hear him say again, I've seen a wild man here. I've seen a wild man here. And people will even attempt to run. It will be in a state of mayhem. Tempest will grip people there, Robin. We have watched it very well, Robin. When you see him now coming down, Robin, you will even hide. You fear very much for your life, because a wild man, Robin, it is very, very terrible. Very terrible. In fact, in our normal wild man that we normally know, when it visits a place, people are in a state of despair. People are desperately seeking for a place to hide. Robin, I wonder now, this wild man that God is in it now, how terrible is it? I'm reminded of the book of 1 Kings 18:37. That when this same prophet, same general stood before the Lord, when the entire Israel was engrossed in the most wicked act of idol worship, Robin, and they had gotten it wrong, worshiping idol, he stood again before the Lord and he instructed fire to come down. And indeed, fire came down, Robin. What did we saw? People laid prostrate down, as though a dead meat, Robin. Look now, the same thing here happening in Botswana.
1: Yes.
0: He instructs God on where specifically to lay the visitation, to position the visitation and at what time, Robin.
1: And that is the reason as to why we are still asking ourselves this very serious and shocking question, Clinton Moi, even as you are still talking about and still featuring this most shocking visitation of the Lord God Almighty in the nation of Botswana. We are still asking ourselves this very pertinent question and a disturbing question. After watching that most shocking moment of visitation, the visitation of the Lord God Almighty, we are asking ourselves, Clinton Moi, that who is this that can minister with the wild wind? And do you know who the wild wind is, Clinton Moi? And allow me just again to read together with you this scripture. In the book of Jeremiah chapter 30, from verse 23, the Bible says here that, behold, the wild wind of God goeth forth with fury, and continuing wild wind, it shall fall with pain upon the head of the wicked. These are very serious and very shocking visitation of the Lord God Almighty. But Ebu, tell me, Clinton Moi, who is this that can tell the wild wind where to visit and when to visit? You can imagine where to visit and when to visit. When he was in Kenya, before he left for Gaborone, Botswana, he stepped forward and he said that the wild wind will come to the meeting, the healing service in Gaborone, and that the Archbishop Professor Makwengo will be running with the phone to show him the link with the visitation of the Lord God himself, and already published. And sure enough, Clinton Moi, the Lord God Almighty makes Professor Makwengo to travel to the meeting in Gaborone. Very shocking. That is very shocking and very astounding indeed. And then the Lord will make Deputy Archbishop Eric Oguta, who never goes to the missions, the Lord God Almighty makes the glorious prophets of the Lord to take him to Gaborone. You know, at times you get to wonder and to be shocked so much. And it is indeed very shocking. And when the storm of the whirlwind descends onto the altar, and it sweeps across the meeting, and the people are wailing in panic, and the tents are about to be blown out. People are panicking, and there was a serious wailing. In there was a very serious, deadly situation at Clinton Moi. And it is Deputy Archbishop Eric Oguta who has the courage to take his phone and records. And then Deputy Archbishop Eric Oguta hands it to Professor Makwenko, and Makwenko fulfills the prophecy of the visitation of the Lord God. And sure enough, there is a link that he prophesied when he clicked will show the visitation. But again, Clinton Moi, I am asking, who is that that can minister with the whirlwind? Whom have you ever heard in the Bible that he stepped forward and ministered with the whirlwind? Tell me, Clinton Moi, who is it that has ever related with the whirlwind? Who is that that was taken up by the whirlwind, Clinton Moi? Very shocking and very serious times indeed.
0: Very, very serious, Robin. Very, very true, for sure, indeed. I've read the Bible myriads of time, Robin. I've never encountered any personality in the Bible that ever ministered with the dreadful visitation of the wily Robin. Even in the New Testament, people have ministered with a shadow. People have healed people with handkerchiefs. We have seen apostles do wonders, Robin. In the Old Testament, Robin, we've had miracles. We've had things happening. And Robin, you don't see anywhere that somebody ministered with a whirlwind. Not even a single place.
1: Oh, yes.
0: Robin, it is unrecorded. You don't see anywhere that somebody came and said, I will go to a particular place, and when I go there, I will call God to come in a whirlwind. Robin, we have seen out of the fire. We've seen Moses in the cloud. We've seen it all, the rain. But look now here, Robin. We are confronted with a serious visitation, and as we are talking about Archbishop Professor Makwenko and Deputy Archbishop Eric Oguta, it shocks because the gravity lays in the details, Robin. For sure, gravity lays in the details. When you hear that there was a prophecy recorded while in Kenya, and when Deputy Archbishop Eric Oguta will have the courage to show Professor Makwenko the exact the same thing, Robin, that you've discussed there, that the visitation could have arrived and with a specific link.
1: Yes.
0: And Archbishop Professor Makwenko goes to the mega prophet with a link that it was recorded here in Kenya, Robin. You are shocked. You are shocked. You fear, Robin, because it is not in the Bible. It is not in the Bible because, Robin, these are the preservatives of the Lord. These are the details. These are the golden treasures of the Lord. For sure, Robin, I can say, even as I wind up, that the Bible did not prepare us for this. Malachi just promised that he would appear in the scene of the church, and he did not even specify the time when, Robin.
1: Yes.
0: He left people still gazing. People were in, they didn't know. They did not know what could come, Robin, for sure. We did not know how they could minister. We did not have how it will unfold, Robin. But now, look. Kunde it was to be this way, Robin. Kunde it was to be this much gravitas, Robin. I, Robin, I'm very much shocked. I'm very much shocked. No wonder, Robin, in the book of 1 Peter 1:10, the angels and the prophets, the Old Testament prophet, the old prophet, the ancient prophet, they wanted to peep into this matter with deep intent, Robin. They wanted to capture a glimpse of how these things could have unfolded, Robin.
1: Yes.
0: But God couldn't have allowed them, Robin. Kunde it was preserved for this wicked generation, Robin. I. Who is this ministry with the whirlwind of God? And who is the whirlwind, Robin? I am shocked. I'm asking myself, what kind of relationship is that? Which kind of relationship is this between the friend of Yahweh Elijah, the terrible prophet of Yahweh. And God had the Father himself. And Robin, we have on record the testament of how they have related with God before. Hi, Robin, I'm very much shocked. I'm left in a repentant mood because, Robin, it was never recorded anywhere.
1: Yes.
0: Even for us to be found discussing these things, Robin, I'm not even worthy. That is why I'm still in my sackcloth here, repenting very much. Repenting because my wicked lips have spoken this, my wicked eyes, my immoral eyes, Robin, have watched this visitation of the Lord. A very terrible visitation, and we hear that when he comes, he is now refutaling on the heads of the wicked, Robin. For sure, we need to readjust ourselves, position ourselves in a state that God will visit us, that God may have mercy on us, Robin. We are shocked very much. I'm still trembling here that the visitation of Botswana is the most terrible visitation ever. One of the most classic visitation ever recorded, ever witnessed, Robin. It has never been this way, and I think we need to really be on our knees and humble very much, Robin, as you say that God is looking for humility. God is really looking for humility, and is not entertaining this generation. Robin, I repent very much, and I really fear for my life. I really fear for my life. These prophets can kill us, Robin. They can destroy us. Within a microsecond, may the Lord just favor us, Robin, as I return to in the studio, Robin.
1: Thank you so much, Clinton Moy, also calling to weigh in on this most shocking and fearful visitation that you have just witnessed in the nation of Botswana. In a very fearful way, the Lord visiting the nation of Botswana and using the Botswana people to tell an entire generation that the Lord is not a joke, beloved people, precious listeners, and that we must now honor the Lord.

0: shocking and very fearful at well as well. The manner in which the Lord now came down to now reveal his servant Elijah, the most terrible and most fearful prophet of the Lord God Almighty. But we are still asking ourselves this very serious and disturbing question. A very disturbing question indeed. Just after watching, and it was very fearful, even myself, I was totally awed when I placed my eyes and when I looked at that most shocking and fearful visitation of the Lord God Almighty that just happened in the nation of Botswana. When finally the Lord God Almighty came down to fulfill the words of his servant. But then the question that we are asking ourselves right here, Joseph Njenga, is that who is this that can minister with the wild wind? And Joseph Njenga, do you know who the wild wind is, really? The Bible says in the book of Jeremiah, chapter 30, verse 23, allow me just to read this scripture together with you, even as we advance in this conversation, and as we still feature the most shocking moment when the Lord God Almighty now came down to fulfill the words of his servant Elijah, the most dreadful prophet of the Lord, in the nation of Botswana. The Bible says in the book of Jeremiah, chapter 30, verse 23, the Bible says, "Behold, the wild wind of the Lord goeth forth with fury. A continuing wild wind, it shall fall with pain upon the head of the wicked." In this scripture, Joseph Njenga, just after reading that scripture alone, Ebu, tell me, who is this that can tell a wild wind where to visit and when to visit? And when he was in Kenya, here, Joseph Njenga, before he left for Gaborone in Botswana, he stepped forward and he said that the wild wind will come to the meeting, the healing service in Gaborone, and that the Archbishop Professor Makwenko will be running with the phone to show him the link with the visitation of the Lord God himself and already published. And sure enough, the Lord God Almighty makes Professor Makwenko to travel to the meeting in Gaborone. And then the Lord will make Deputy Archbishop Eric Oguta, who never even goes to the missions of the Lord. And the Lord God Almighty makes his glorious prophets to take him to Gaborone. That is very shocking indeed, Joseph Njenga. And when the storm of the wild wind descends onto the altar of the Lord and sweeps across the meeting, and people are wailing in panic, and the tents are about to be blown out. People are in panic, and people are panicking, and there was a serious wailing. In there was a serious, deadly situation, Joseph Njenga. And then it is Deputy Archbishop Eric Oguta who has the courage to take his phone and records. And then Deputy Archbishop Eric Oguta hands it over to Professor Makwenko. And then Makwenko fulfills the prophecy of the visitation of the Lord God. And sure enough, there is a link that he prophesied when clicked will show the visitation. Again, allow me to ask again, Joseph Njenga, who is it that can minister with the wild wind? Whom have you ever heard in the Bible that he stepped forward and ministered with the wild wind? You tell me, Joseph Njenga, who is it that has ever related with the wild wind? Who is it that was taken by the wild wind, Joseph Njenga?
1: Very, very serious. This is a shocking time we have ever lived on the face of the earth. Surely I've also read the scripture that we have read in Jeremiah 30:23, that see, the storm of the Lord will burst out in wrath, a driving wind swirling down on the heads of the wicked. And also in the 2 Kings chapter 2 verse 1 says, when the Lord was about to take Elijah up to heaven in a whirlwind, Elijah and Elisha were on their way from Gilgal. And then when we skip to verse 11 of 2 Kings chapter 2, as they were walking along and talking together, suddenly a chariot of fire and horses of fire appeared and separated the two of them. And Elijah went up to heaven in a whirlwind. Well, I have just gone through some scriptures, and you see, when you see in the Bible, when God comes in the whirlwind,
0: yes,
1: He comes that in that way, in wrath. We can only see that the Lord God Almighty is speaking about Himself and Elijah, about the whirlwind. And that can tell us that indeed time is over for sin in the house of the Lord. Time is over for idol worship. Time is over for false prophets, false apostles, the gospel of prosperity, confusion in the house of the Lord is over right now. This is the time to really hearken to the voice of God and prepare in repentance and turning away from sin, because the Messiah is coming. It is time to fear the dreadful prophet of the Lord God Almighty, Elijah. You see him even in the clip demonstrating with his hand how the whirlwind will come and behave. And you see the accurate fulfillment. Indeed, we must restore the fear of God, because when you read even other scriptures, for example, in Isaiah chapter 29, verse 6, you hear, the Lord Almighty will come with thunder and earthquake and great noise, with windstorm and tempest and flames of devouring fire.
0: Yes.
1: And when you hear the Lord God Almighty speaking to Job in Job chapter 38, you hear the Lord spoke to Job out of the storm. So today we are asking ourselves, who really came down? Who is this that is ministering with the storm? Who is this directing where the whirlwind will come down, will visit? We heard very clearly in the prophecies of the two mightiest prophets of the Lord, directing where the whirlwind will come down. So this is dreadful time that we are living in. Even about what you have said, how the Lord God Almighty, Elijah himself, gave a prophecy, even mentioning Eric Oguta, even mentioning Professor Makongo,
0: yes,
1: and the accomplishment of that prophecy. This is really, really shocking, very, very shocking, because only Elijah, we can see in the Bible, was taken up in heaven in a whirlwind. And we can see only Jehovah God Almighty comes down with a whirlwind. So this is a serious moment in the life of the church right now. The Lord speaking to us very, very clearly and helping us to understand who is walking in our midst. We can now clearly see that Elijah has a direct contact with God the Father. And everything that Elijah is telling us is speaking to the nations of the earth,
0: yes,
1: directing a generation. Then we can clearly know, understand that it is God the Father himself speaking to us. And this is now the time we have seen so much, Robin. We have seen so much. We have seen so much. We have seen the cloud of God descending. We have seen the two mightiest prophets of Jehovah Yahweh raising cripples.
0: Yes.
1: We have seen the open of heaven by the greatest prophet of God, Elijah. Over 30 times, HIV deleted, blind eyes popping open, deaf ears popping open. We have seen so much. And so this is the time now. No more abuse of this tremendous grace of God. The grace that has we never ever deserved it even to see. Because any attempt now to abuse this extremely tremendous grace of God is now very, very dreadful, Robin.
0: For sure, any kind of abuse to this visitation of the Lord God Almighty that you have seen in the nation of Botswana, again, when the Lord God Almighty has come down now to fulfill the words of his servant Elijah, the most terrible and most fearful prophet of the Lord, and now to identify him to this generation in a very shocking and a very fearful way. You know, while I was just watching that visitation, the fearful visitation of the Lord that happened in the nation of Botswana, you get to fear the Lord because the manner in which the Lord now came down to fulfill each and every word of the servant of the Lord, Elijah, the most terrible prophet of the Lord, it shocks you so much and it brings you back to the Lord God Almighty. And for sure I can say, Joseph Njenga, that this is not the time now to continue in our own assumptions that God's visitation are only meant for the blessings of God alone. Because it has come out very clear that even from this visitation, God can also bring his judgment to the wickedness of this generation. And that is one thing that is very clear from this visitation that we have just seen. Because this visitation is very fearful and very shocking indeed, Joseph Njenga.
1: Very, very serious. Very, very serious. And that is why I'm insisting that we cannot abuse the tremendous grace of God at this particular time now. This grace the Lord has given us right now as a generation, that Malachi chapter 4 verse 5 has been fulfilled in our time. And Elijah himself, the most dreadful prophet of Jehovah Yahweh, is walking in our midst, performing wonders and announcing evacuation, evacuation, evacuation of the church of Christ before the dreadful day of judgment comes. Now, as you see the ministration using the whirlwind, it can only tell us that time is absolutely over for the church. The Messiah is coming and the dispensation of tribulation is about to set in.
0: Yes.
1: The message is very clear to all people globally that time to repent and to turn away from sin is now, now. Because we clearly understand from the book of Acts chapter 17, 30 to 31, that in the past God overlooked such ignorance, the ignorance that was in the house of the Lord, the wickedness that was in the house of the Lord, no visitation, no presence of the Lord. You know, the only what was happening there is just the gospel of prosperity,
0: yes.
1: The gospel, horizontal gospel of here and now. But now the Lord God Almighty is commanding all people, now that he has revealed Elijah, the most dreadful prophet of the Lord, and everything he said about the prophecy of the visitation of God Almighty coming to the meet to the venue of the healing service in a whirlwind, and that was accurately fulfilled, even demonstrating with his hand how the whirlwind will come. And when you look at the whirlwind, you see it very clearly, and the dreadful sound. And you can see the Lord God Almighty is helping us to understand. Now, nobody can be in the house of the Lord. Nobody can ever desire to enter the kingdom of God and is seated somewhere ignorant. This is the time the Lord is commanding us to repent. This is the time the Lord God Almighty is helping us to understand that the dispensation of tribulation is about to set in.
0: Yes.
1: And that is why the Lord God Almighty is helping us to understand. No wonder Elijah, the most dreadful prophet of Jehovah Yahweh, have always been bringing us to these scriptures that really tell us you cannot abuse the grace. For example, in Hebrews chapter 10, verses 26 to 31, that if we deliberately keep on sinning, after we have received the knowledge of the truth, no sacrifice for sin is left, but only a fearful expectation of judgment and of raging fire that will consume the enemies of God. Anyone who rejected the law of Moses died without mercy on the testimony of two or three witnesses. The Bible is asking in chapter verse 29 of Hebrews chapter 10,
0: yes.
1: How much more severely do you think someone deserves to be punished who has trampled the Son of God underfoot, who has treated as an holy thing the blood of the covenant that sanctified them, and who has insulted the Spirit of grace? That is a serious question that the whole world, we must ask ourselves, because this right now, nobody can abuse this tremendous grace that the Lord God Almighty has brought to us. When we read Malachi chapter 4 verse 5, we clearly understand that there is a shift of a dispensation, that if we don't take what Elijah is telling us this particular time, announcing the glorious coming of the Messiah, announcing the evacuation, taking away, snatching away of the Holy Church, the instructions are clear about how we must prepare and enter the kingdom of God. They have been laboring for us day and night. So the Lord is giving us a question: how much more severely do you think someone deserves to be punished? So this is not the time to trample the Son of God underfoot, the blood of Jesus. This is not the time to treat the blood of Jesus as an holy thing. It is not time to insult the Spirit of the Lord. You know, the Spirit of the Lord is working the church, preparing the church for the glorious kingdom of God Almighty.
0: Yes.
1: And the Bible is saying that one, it is a dreadful thing to fall into the hands of the living God when it comes to judgment. So this time, Robin, we can clearly now see a whirlwind is associated with the wrath of God. It is dreadful. You can see how dreadful it is. So the Lord is telling us, this is the time to take every instruction that Elijah, the most dreadful prophet of Jehovah Yahweh, is giving to us. This is the love of God at this particular time, that when we can see Malachi chapter 4, verse 5 has been fulfilled, and the Lord God Almighty has opened a big door of grace for us right now, and has not reserved any resource in the kingdom of God to help us understand that indeed Elijah, the most dreadful prophet of Jehovah Yahweh, is walking on the face of the earth. You can see the opening of heaven. You can see the whirlwind right now. You can see the deleting of HIV. You can see the raising of cripples. We were shocked by the healing service that took place there. Shocked until today. The popping open of blind eyes, the miracles of creation, those who are bedridden and could not even go to the rescue, relieve themselves for 6 months. We see the restoration, mighty restoration. This is the time the Lord God Almighty is telling us, even as the words of our Lord and blessed Savior Jesus Christ in Luke chapter 21, 34 to 36 says, be careful, or your heart will be weighed down with carousing, drunkenness, and anxieties of life, and that day will close on you suddenly like a trap. For it will come on all those who live on the face of the whole earth. Be always on the watch. Look the admonition, the help, the direction, the guidance of our Lord and blessed Savior Jesus as he left the earth to help us understand how we should live in our Christian life. That we should always be watchful, and we should always pray that we may be able to ask to escape all that is about to happen, and that you may be able to stand before the Son of Man. This is the time that the Lord God Almighty is helping us to understand. The Lord God Almighty is about now to lift the mission of Elijah, now to embark on the salvation of the children of Israel and close down the church age, and it will be unbelievable. So right now, globally, we must now listen to every instruction.
2: Yes.
1: Very, very careful and prepare very, very well. Elijah has always helped us to understand that we cannot just enter heaven like that. We must be holy. Everybody must be holy. And that is why he has been moving from one nation to another, demolishing idol worship, the idolatry you see on earth, demolishing the homosexuality, demolishing the LGBTQ.
0: And confronting even the false prophets, Joseph Njenga, because what you have just witnessed even in Botswana is very fearful indeed. The Lord now confronting the wickedness of this generation and now bringing an entire generation back to the Lord God Almighty. For sure, I can say that this is not the time now to involve God in our human limitations. This is just the time now to honor the Lord and to honor the servants that have been sent to us to prepare us for the glorious coming of the Messiah, because the methods of God in dealing with the people and the nations of this earth are beyond human understanding, and they are beyond our own understanding as human beings, as mankind, as the creatures of God. And so therefore ours is just to submit completely to the authority of the Lord when we see him visiting in such a very, very fearful visitations of the Lord, and when we see him also judging the unrepentant nations, like we saw in Colombia, the 7.4 magnitude earthquake on the Richter scale, and burying people there, buildings being collapsed, and people screaming on the streets there. It is now a serious call from the Lord to his own people that we may now come back unto him in repentance. Thank you so much, please, Joseph Njenga.
1: Yes, indeed, what you are saying is very, very true. As I wind down, that Elijah is not a joke. No, now, no more false prophets, no more false apostles, and the gospel of prosperity, money, money, money. Elijah has come to confront seriously and help entire generation now focus into the glorious kingdom of God, because time is absolutely over and the Messiah is coming. And that is why even at this time we clearly understand that from everyone who has been given much, the Bible says much will be demanded, and from the one who has been entrusted with much, much will be asked. This is the time now to take this grace very, very seriously. Repent, turn away from sin, walk in holiness and in righteousness. Be watchful and alert, because the Messiah is coming. I really want to take this opportunity to thank Jesus, our Lord and blessed Savior, for going to the cross and shedding his precious blood that is redeeming us and saving us, that is removing us from fall and apostasy and wickedness, and preparing us for the glorious kingdom of God. And I want to thank our Lord God Almighty, Jehovah Yahweh, our Creator and our Maker, for sending us the greatest prophet of God, Elijah, to come at this particular time when the fall is biggest on earth, to rescue us as a church of Christ and to help us now focus into the kingdom of God, prepare urgently, for the kingdom of God has drawn near. I really thank the Lord God Almighty very much. In repentance, I am on my knees and on my sackcloth, repenting very, very much before the Lord, repenting on behalf of myself, repenting on behalf of my family, repenting on behalf of the region I oversee, repenting on behalf of this nation, that the Lord God Almighty may remember mercy on us and prepare us for the glorious kingdom of heaven. This has been Joseph Njenga, calling live from Koibatek, Timboroa region. Over to the studio, Robin.
0: Thank you so much indeed. Joseph Njenga calling from Koibatek Timboroa region, also to weigh in and to also weigh in on this very shocking and fearful

Sea continue is it is 6 minutes to the top of the hour at 5 a.m. East African time. Beloved people, precious listeners, and as we continue to also look into and still featuring the shocking and fearful visitation of the Lord God Almighty, I've also received your message here. This is Grace Omondi. You're writing from the Gay main altar. And you say the prophecy was given by the mightiest prophet of the Lord regarding the visitation of God the Father coming to visit the nation of Botswana in a wild wind, a shocking phenomenon that was accurately fulfilled in a very fearful way. And you say for you, you repent before the Lord God Almighty because your wicked eyes have seen the visitation of God the Father himself. And you say, may the Lord really help you to prepare in repentance and in holiness as you prepare for the glorious coming of the Messiah. Thank you so much, Grace Omondi, writing from the Gay main altar. Thank you so much indeed.

0: I've also received a message here. This is Janet. You are writing from Buruburu Main Altar. And you say you take this opportunity to also weigh in on the very dreadful visitation that took place in the nation of Botswana. And you say your heart has trembled and feared because it is now clear and open that indeed one day the Messiah will come, and a time when no one expects that the rapture of the church will happen. And you say if the prophecy was given and within only 5 hours the prophecy was being fulfilled to the latter, then this is very, very dreadful and fearful indeed. And you say you also realize that the Messiah has not yet come because he is being patient with us that we may perfect our walk with him. And you say that we may heed to all the instructions that have been brought to us to prepare us for the glorious coming of the Messiah. You say these are marvelous, shocking wonders that have happened in this generation that are meant to prepare us for the glorious coming of the Messiah. Thank you so much indeed. That is Janet, you're writing from Buruburu Main Altar. Thank you so much indeed. As we continue to also hear from you, Jesus is Lord Radio, praise the Lord.
1: Amen, Robin, praise the Lord.
0: Hallelujah, praise the Lord.
1: Amen. Amen, Robin. My name is Nancy Kitui, and I've also called to weigh into the dreadful visitation of God the Father that happened in Botswana. But Robin, if you allow me to start a little bit behind, when the Lord God Almighty brought his servants live on air to give us the prophecy about what was going to happen in Botswana.
0: Yes.
1: But Robin, we see that the prophets of the Lord, they came to us regularly to tell us about the visitation that God the Father had promised that is going to happen in Botswana. But on Sunday, Robin, as we were in our churches, we had the special announcement that the prophets of the Lord, they are coming live on air. And we remember that we just woke up, went to church, prepared, and when the servants of the Lord came live on air, I remember them saying that it is 2:30 past 9 a.m. then Botswana. And I heard the prophets of the Lord saying that, you know, giving the details of the visitation that was coming to happen in Botswana.
0: Yes.
1: Then I heard the prophets of the Lord saying that the Lord was going to come to meet in the meeting of the Lord, and it will be dreadful. And another thing that I heard the prophets

0: that the Lord God Almighty is going to come as a wild wind, and people almost fled, and people ducked down. Then he passes over the meeting. And it is true, Robbie, after the Lord visited, we saw that everything that was prophesied by the servants of the Lord in detail, we saw the visitation of God the Father coming to Botswana. And you know, Robin, it is another thing to listen to the prophecy. And also, Robin, it is another thing also to witness the dreadful ministration where the Lord now comes out clearly and vividly to open and to reveal the dreadful servants, Robin.
1: For sure, it is very fearful and very dreadful indeed, even to have been allowed to see and record with our own cell phones, with our own phones, because it is very shocking, the visitation and the manner in which the Lord has visited us and has visited this generation in a very fearful way, Nancy Kitui. But then the question that we are still asking ourselves is that when the Lord is visiting in this manner, what is the message out of all this? What is the message that the Lord is now trying to bring to this generation? And even as he is ministering and is visiting in this manner, in a wild wind, then we are asking ourselves, Nancy Kitui, that who is this that can minister with a wild wind? And Nancy Kitui, do you know who the wild wind is, really? Allow me just to read together with you, even as we still talk about this most shocking visitation of the Lord God Almighty that we just witnessed in the nation of Botswana. The Bible says in the book of Jeremiah chapter 30 verse 23 that, "Behold, the wild wind of the Lord goeth forth with fury, a continuing wild wind. It shall fall with pain upon the head of the wicked." But tell me, Nancy Kitui, even from this scripture that you have just read here in the book of Jeremiah chapter 30 verse 23, who is this that can tell the wild wind where to visit and when to visit? When he was in Kenya here, before he left to Gaborone in Botswana, he stepped forward, just as you have said there, and he said that the wild wind will come to the meeting and the healing service in Gaborone, and that the Archbishop Professor Makwengo will be running with a phone to show him the link with the visitation of the Lord God himself and already published. And sure enough, Nancy Kitui, sure enough, the Lord God Almighty makes Professor Makwengo to travel to the meeting in Gaborone. And then the Lord will make Deputy Archbishop Eric Oguta, who never even goes to the missions, the Lord God Almighty makes his glorious prophets to take him to Gaborone in Botswana there, Nancy Kitui. And when the storm of the wild wind descends onto the altar of the Lord and sweeps across the meeting, and people are wailing in panic and the tents are about to be blown out, people are panicking, and there was a serious wailing in there, and there was a serious deadly situation. And it is Deputy Archbishop Eric Oguta who has the courage to take his phone and records, Nancy Kitui. And then Deputy Archbishop Eric Oguta hands it to Professor Makwengo, and Makwengo fulfills the prophecy of the visitation of the Lord God. And sure enough, there is a link that is prophesied when clicked will show the visitation. But again, allow me just to ask this, Nancy Kitui, even as we continue this discussion, and we are still featuring the most shocking visitation that we have just witnessed this past night. And when we just laid our eyes on that visitation, the fearful visitation of the Lord, allow me just to ask this, that who is this that can minister with the wild wind? Whom have you ever heard in the Bible that he stepped forward and ministered with the wild winds, Nancy Kitui? Tell me, who is it that ever related with the wild wind? And who is it that was even taken up by the wild wind? Nancy Kitui?
0: Very, very serious. I repent so much before the Lord God Almighty. Because at some point, Robin, the only person that we saw ministering with the wild wind is Elijah, who was taken up to heaven by the wild wind. And I have really read the Bible, and we just get that in the book of 2 Kings chapter 2 verse 11. But Robin, also when you read the Bible in the book of Job chapter 38 verse 1, we see that God spoke to Job out of a wild wind.
1: Yes.
0: And when we read the book of Ezekiel chapter 1 verse 4, we see that Ezekiel saw a wild wind as part of his vision of God's glory. But Robin, this is very, very much shocking, that who is this that can tell where to happen and when to happen? That when they step forward, then their presence alone, we see them ministering now with the wild wind. But Robin, even when we just see the healing service, when the prophets of the Lord arrived in the field of the healing service there in Botswana, we heard them, the prophets of the Lord, when they arrived, they reminded the people of Botswana that there was a wind that they saw coming. Waliona yo pepo ukikuja. And Robin, the team that was privileged to accompany the dreadful servants of the Lord in the meeting in Botswana, when they came live to give us the report, I remember Deputy Archbishop Eric Oguta saying that when they went to the camera,
1: yes,
0: on Kimani, when they came back, they had pop, pop, pop, pop, pop, pop, pop. You know, that thing shocked me so much from that day. It has really troubled my mind. And you could hear Eric Oguta saying, Deputy Archbishop Eric Oguta saying, that it almost even carried the tent that the sick were get one there. And you know, when the way you see, even when yesterday the video was released, it is true, it is very dreadful. That means it is very, very dreadful. And you see, even people, you know, in that shock, you know, as me, I was witness watching that video, it created for me another fear to fear the Lord. Because, Robin, who are these that they minister with the dreadful wild wind? You can imagine that. And we all witnessed when the video was released.
1: Yes.
0: And even when Deputy Archbishop Oguta with the team that accompanied the servants of the Lord to go and serve the Lord there in Botswana came live on air to give us how the visitation of the Lord happened. You know, the first I witnessed Deputy Archbishop Eric Oguta taking out his phone to record the visitation of God the Father. Then after him recording the visitation, you know, giving out to giving out to Makwengo, then Makwengo takes it to the Lord. Imagine to the detailed prophecy that the servants of the Lord gave. We see it being fulfilled. But Robin, who are these that they are walking in our midst, that when they give a prophecy, it comes to happen?
1: Yes, and accurately. Yes.
0: And accurately, Robin, because in every detail, you know, the shaking, the terror, the dread that was in that wild wind, it is very, very dreadful. And also, Robin, it is very dreadful to fall in the hands of the Lord. The same tank that has prophecy, it gets the prophecy of the visitation coming in Botswana, the same tank has buried nations in the rubbles, and you see even people digging their family members with their own hands, family members crying. And you see in Botswana, we have it has really shocked our hearts.
1: Yes.
0: Why should I say that? You know, for someone to step forward Then comes and enters into a healing service. But before 5 hours earlier, he comes live on air. He gives out a prophecy of what the Lord has spoken about that visitation coming in the meeting. Then when they come in the meeting, they repeat what the Lord has shown them. And they say, I have seen the wind coming here in this visitation. And also they said that everything that the Lord spoke to happen in this meeting, it will happen today.
1: Yes.
0: Then we see their mere presence. The West Wind comes, then Deputy Bishop Eric Oguta records. Yani according to how the Lord prophesied. And also it is put in a link also, because the Lord spoke so much about the visitation that was going to happen in Botswana, as we have said, Robin, and it is true in detail. But this one has the greatest responsibility. This one now calls us to be very, very watchful, to be holy, to be righteous, to be ready. Because the dreadful visitation that happened in Botswana, it doesn't need a translation to understand that that was God the Father ministering in that meeting, Robin.
1: For sure, there is no translation that is needed for anybody to understand that that was God the Father himself that was ministering right there. And he was ministering together with his servants, with his servant Elijah, the most terrible prophet of the Lord God Almighty. But again, even as we are asking ourselves this question, that even in the Bible, Nancy Kitui, whom have you ever heard, even in the Bible, that he stepped forward and ministered with a wild wind? You know, even as we are asking ourselves this question, this very disturbing question, especially so after witnessing and seeing with our own mortal eyes, our wicked eyes, that fearful visitation of the Lord God Almighty himself, we are asking ourselves then, what are the lessons that we need to draw from all these visitations that we are seeing then? When we see the Lord now visiting with a wild wind, in a wild wind, in this generation, how has this instructed our Christian salvation? Has it now made us now to fear the Lord and to fear his servant, Elijah, the most terrible and most fearful prophet of the Lord that we have seen ministering in the nation of Botswana in such a very fearful way? Then the question that we are asking ourselves, how has this visitation impacted our Christian salvation, Nancy Kitui?
0: Robin, as you read in the book of Jeremiah chapter 30 verse 23, my Bible is NIV, the Bible says, see the storm of the Lord will burst out in wrath, a driving wind swirling down on the heads of the wicked. And Robin, we see that the Lord has visited today in Botswana, and we're talking about the visitation of Godhead himself that happened in Botswana. And we see when the Lord comes down in a wild wind, that is God himself ministering with his own dreadful servants. Then a message must be there that it is true, these are my servants, that it is true, they come from the throne room of God.
1: Yes.
0: And when we see the lessons that they are drawn from the visitation of Godhead himself, when the Lord visits, then it needs to help someone to understand that the Messiah is coming and God judges sin. Because I should say that whenever the Lord even opens 732 times, now visiting in a wild wind, raising our cripples. In Kisumu, when he visited in a dark cloud, the mega prophets of the Lord, they told us that the Lord said he almost killed us all. Imagine how dreadful the visitation of God the Father is.
1: Yes.
0: And today in Botswana, when the Lord has visited in a wild wind, this is a message that the Lord is passing to us, that it is true, if we play with sin, he will judge us severely. And also, if we disobey, we have seen the Lord judging the disobedient nations. Venezuela, a twin earthquake. You know, even the recent one, Colombia, when they requested the Lord to visit them with rain, to bring the revival, The Lord replied with a dreadful prophecy of earthquake, with a dreadful earthquake, 4.1 magnitude. We remember that. And you can imagine, until today, they have not returned to their normal position. But we see in Botswana, when the Lord now visits, you know, for us, the entire globe, we have witnessed that.
1: Yes.
0: And now us witnessing the Lord visiting Botswana people with a wild wind, you know, and even see how the healing service was, you know, it's just that the Lord was there and the Lord was communicating in volume. Then we need to honor the servants of the Lord. And it is time where now honor must be put where it deserves. Respect must be put where it deserves, Robin. We cannot blackmail the Lord, and then the Lord is doing everything to warn us. The Lord day and night is warning us as a generation.
1: Yes.
0: And we see when the Lord comes out clearly in a broad daylight, you know, cameras were rolling also, and we cannot say that this thing was edited at all. You know, an edited prophecy, an edited visitation. I should say it is an edited prophecy and an edited visitation, because when I went on my YouTube, Robin, I got the visitation posted there.
1: Yes.
0: And you know, when the prophecy was given, released by the Lord, it was posted at the YouTube. And everybody of us have the smartphone nowadays. This is a technological, you know, advanced generation. They have a smartphone. So it was just for us to go and listen what the Lord has said. And we now get the point right that the Lord now wants us to follow every instruction. Because when today, earlier on around 3 a.m., when I went on my YouTube, I got even the prophecy of the visitation of the Lord, that the Lord said that the visitation that is going to happen in Botswana like 11 days ago. Imagine that. So we have everything. The Lord has provided everything. You may not miss heaven. But Robin, to my shock, it is that we, the generation that the Lord is communicating in volume, we have not obeyed the instruction of the Lord.
1: Yes.
0: That is evident. We have not listened to the voice of the Lord. But Robin, you know what can worry my mind and can worry another person, a born again Christian, it is that whenever the servants of the Lord step forward, then they come and tell us what the Lord has communicated. Everything at all, it becomes to be fulfilled, it be fulfilled to the letter. And you know, in the detailed, you know, when you hear the visit, the prophecy, then you come and see the visitation, you understand that, no, here the Lord must be speaking. And it is very bad that it was a Sunday, again, the prophecy had been given, the Lord has visited in a wild wind. Then next week on Sunday, we continue as if things are normal. That one needs to call every person to repentance. You know, we cannot be continuing even putting a day, you know, for celebrating gay parade. And we cannot fear the Lord with this. And yet the Lord is calling us to fear his servants, to fear him. Only the Lord, God himself, can minister with a wild wind and together with prophets. But the book of Malachi, chapter 4, verse 5, it is being revealed again in our eyes, Robin. This is shocking.
1: Yes.
0: And Robin, you know, another thing. When Ezekiel saw the wild wind, allow me to read that scripture, Robin, please. In the book of Ezekiel, chapter 1, verse 4, kindly. The Bible reminds us. You know, at many times we went to church, we had no visitation, we went to church, the Lord was not speaking, and at some point the Lord was silent to us because there was no hope inside the church, and also the pulpit was defiled.
1: Yes.
0: And we know that God is holy, God is separated, God is pure. And everybody that wants to go to that kingdom must purify himself. The book of Ezekiel, chapter 1, verse 4, the Bible says, I'm reading NIV version. I looked and I saw a violent storm coming out of the north, and in this cloud with flashing lightning and surrounded by brilliant light. The center of the fire looked like glowing metal, and in the fire was what looked like four living creatures. In appearance, their form was human. And Robin, we can see here that a violent storm. That is what we have seen and witnessed in what the Lord came and did in Botswana. When the Lord came in a wild wind, we saw, you know, something that is very shocking, Robin, it is that even people duck down. You know, people duck down. You know that you saw that mother ducking down. That was shocking. And we see the how violent the storm was. And even when you hear the first eyewitness, you hear Senior Eric Obuta say, pop, pop, pop, pop, pop. You can imagine that. That was very shocking, Robin. It needs to call us to repentance. This one, it is a repentance matter.
1: Yes.
0: And Robin, this is serious.
1: Very serious and very shocking indeed. Very astounding what this generation we have been privileged to see. Essentially seeing the Lord God Almighty himself, I can say that really, because for the Lord God Almighty to now visit in such a way and now coming in a wild wind, that must be the Lord God Almighty himself. And then for sure you can then tell that a lot is expected from us as a generation, as a people, as Christians, after the Lord has allowed us to see him with our own mortal eyes, our wicked eyes, and even record with their own cameras. But then, when he's visiting in this manner, he's essentially bringing correction and understanding in this generation that is so much wicked and focused horizontally on the things of this world. And the Lord is now bringing a proper alignment of his own people with him, that we may now align ourselves properly with the Lord God Almighty. Because indeed, the message that we get from all this, Nancy Kitu, is that time is indeed over and the Messiah is for sure coming. Thank you so much, please, Nancy Kitu, even for calling to weigh in on this very shocking and fearful visitation of the Lord that we have witnessed in the nation of Botswana, please.
0: I repent so much before the Lord God Almighty because my wicked eyes, they have seen the visitation of God the Father coming down and ministering in a wild wind just to bring correction to my life, to help me to align with this visitation and also to fear the Lord. May the Lord help me that my wisdom may not fail me concerning this dreadful visitation and concerning the message of the coming of the Messiah. I continue repenting because I know that without repentance, without holiness, nobody at all will see the Lord. But also I choose to obey. I choose to honor. I choose to listen. And I choose to follow every instruction that the servants of the Lord, they bring to us, because it is evident that they come from God. They are the confidants of God the Father, and they communicate with God. And because of that, Robin, allow me just to continue repenting and seeking the grace of God and the mercies of the Lord upon my life and upon my family. And back to in our studio, please, Robin. I appreciate the Lord Jesus Christ for going to the cross and dying for us and giving us salvation, and also this critical hour, returning the hope and sanity through the servants of the Lord. Our Lord and our Father, thank you very much for bringing correction in the full peace. This is Nancy Kitui. Thank you.
1: Thank you. Thank you so much, Nancy Kitui, also calling to weigh in on this most shocking and fearful visitation that we have just witnessed in the nation of Botswana. The Lord visiting the nation of Botswana in such a very fearful way and essentially telling an entire generation that this is the time to make sure that we are also living in holiness and in absolute righteousness, beloved people, precious listeners. This is very serious and very shocking indeed, the manner in which the Lord is now visiting this generation. But again, beloved people, precious listeners, the question that I'm still asking is that who is this that can minister with the wild wind in this generation, in a postmodern generation, a generation that has so much focus on the things of this world and has even removed God from their constitution. They are even removing some scriptures in the Bible so as to suit their own evil desires, beloved people. It is the same generation then that the Lord is now visiting in such a very unique and in a very fearful way, precious people, beloved listeners. This is very shocking. The question that we are still asking ourselves is that, whom have you ever seen and whom have you ever heard, even in the Bible, beloved people, that he stepped forward and ministered with the wild wind? We have never heard, beloved people. And so as a generation, when we see the Lord has loved us this much and he has allowed us to live in a dispensation whereby one is ministering with the wild wind and is now stepping forward to minister with the wild wind, beloved people, we must now choose to align ourselves properly in accordance to the requirements of the Lord God Almighty, beloved people, precious listeners, because we have never seen this, we have never encountered this, and it is by privilege that the Lord has allowed us to see and even to record with our own phones, precious people, beloved listeners. Very serious times indeed, the times we are living in, when the Church of Christ is being prepared in holiness and in absolute righteousness for the glorious coming of the Messiah in a very unique way, beloved people, precious listeners.

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1: 27 minutes after 5 a.m. East African time, and you are listening to Jesus is Lord Radio, beloved people, coming to you live on 105.3 and 105.9 FM. Live here from Nakuru in Kenya, beloved people, as we continue to still feature the very shocking and fearful visitation of the Lord God Almighty that has just happened in the nation of Botswana, beloved people. I've also received a message here. This is Grace Kamau. You are writing from El Bethel Kiambiu altar in Nairobi. And you say, the prophecy was given by the mightiest prophet of the Lord about the whirlwind, and it came to happen. This is very shocking and dreadful indeed. And you say, yours is just to repent and pray that the Lord may remember you, since this ushers us to the glorious coming of the Messiah. Thank you so much. Grace Kamau, you're writing from El Bethel, altar in Kiambiu. Thank you so much indeed.

0: I've also received a message here. This is Leila. You are writing from Huruma Altar in Nairobi. And you say you are also taking this opportunity to repent so much before the Lord, because your eyes have seen the prophecy that you had with your own ears, and it has been fulfilled to the letter. You say, this is very dreadful what the Lord God Almighty has demonstrated in our sight in this church age. You say, you live to fear God and His servants, the mightiest prophets of the Lord, and you choose to follow unwaveringly and in repentance, that you may not become familiar with these wonders and miss the kingdom of God in heaven. Thank you so much. Writing from Huruma Altar in Nairobi, that is Leila. Thank you so much indeed.
1: In the desert sky, bright chariots of fire.
0: Jesus is Lord. Radio, praise the Lord.
2: Praise the Lord in your Robin.
0: Hallelujah. My name is Robin. Please welcome so much.
2: Amen, Robin. My name is Julie Colin.
0: Yes, please.
2: I am calling from Kitengela to hear what we have seen and what we have witnessed the Lord doing in our midst.
0: Yes, it is very fearful and very shocking indeed what we have just witnessed in the nation of Botswana. Have you also seen that moment when the Lord God Almighty now came to fulfill the words of His servant in a very fearful way? In that most shocking clip that you have just witnessed, the visitation of the Lord God Almighty Himself, please.
2: Yes, please, Robin. I've got time to witness what the Lord did in the nation of Cameroon and in Botswana, and it's such a shocking fulfillment of the prophecy. And unto that, I want to appreciate the Lord for giving me an opportunity to witness this.
0: Yes.
2: And with much fear, I choose to obey, follow, and listen to the decrees of the Lord. Because the hour at which we live in is such a wicked moment, when there is so much wickedness happening in the world, when we are even trying to omit other verses in the Bible, just as you said it.
0: For sure, there is a lot of wickedness in the world at this point, when the Lord is now choosing to use His servant Elijah, the most terrible prophet of the Lord God Almighty, to now tell this generation that this is not the time to continue in our wickedness, and this is not the time to continue in our own sin of trusting in the false prophets of this earth and now following the wickedness of this earth. But now this is the moment to make sure that we are living a totally holy life, and a life that is totally separated from all wickedness. But you tell me, June, from Kitengela, you tell me, even from this visitation that we have just seen today, yesterday evening, how the Lord God Almighty, He now came down and fulfilled the words of His servant. And He came down in a very fearful way. Tell me, June, that who is this that can minister with the wild wind? And June, do you really know who the wild wind is? The Bible says in the book of Jeremiah, chapter 30, verse 23. The Bible says here that, behold, the wild wind of the Lord goeth forth with fury. A continuing wild wind, it shall fall with pain upon the hill, upon the head of the wicked. Even as we continue in this discussion and in this very shocking, featuring the shocking visitation of the Lord God Almighty in the nation of Botswana, you tell me, June, who is this that can tell the wild wind where to visit and when to visit? When he was in Kenya here, before he left for Gaborone in Botswana, he stepped forward and said that the wild wind will come to the meeting, the healing service in Gaborone, and that the Archbishop Professor Makwengo will be running with the phone to show him the link with the visitation of the Lord God Himself, and already published. And sure enough, the Lord God Almighty makes Professor Makwengo to travel to the meeting in Gaborone. And then the Lord will make Deputy Archbishop Eric Oguta, who never goes to the missions. The Lord God Almighty makes His glorious prophet to take him to Gaborone. And when the storm of the whirlwind descends onto the altar of the Lord and sweeps across the meeting, and the people are wailing in panic and the tents are about to be blown out. People are panicking, and there was a serious wailing, and in there was a serious deadly situation, June. And then it is Deputy Archbishop Eric Oguta who has the courage to take his phone and records. Then Deputy Archbishop Eric Oguta hands it over to Professor Makwengo, and Makwengo fulfills the prophecy of the visitation of the Lord God. And sure enough, there is a link that he prophesied when clicked will show the visitation. Again, allow me just to ask this question, even as we are continuing to feature this most shocking, fearful visitation of the Lord, that who is that that can minister with the whirlwind? Whom have you ever heard, June, even in the Bible, that he stepped forward and ministered with the whirlwind? You tell me, who is it that has ever related with the whirlwind? And who is it that was taken up by the whirlwind, just as you have seen in the nation of Botswana, June? Please.
2: Robin, the Lord is speaking to us in depth, and the Lord himself has come to give us a direction on which to go. Because for the Lord himself to come in a whirlwind, that was only witnessed in the Bible. And nowhere else has that happened except in the glorious ministry of the Lord. And now the Lord is pointing unto us that these are his servants, and he ministers together with them. When we look at how it started from the prophecy and the cascade in which the Lord has allowed the fulfillment to come about, it is for sure shocking. Shocking unto us as a generation that lives in this current dark world, when there are so many things wicked happening in our faith and as we see.
0: Yes.
2: For me, I choose to obey, follow, and to respect all the decrees that the Lord has given unto us, and to obey the mightiest prophets of the Lord. And whatever they, whenever they come to us, it is the Lord himself coming to speak to our church.
0: For sure, this is the Lord God Almighty himself who has come to speak to this generation, to speak to mankind. The time is over for us to continue fooling around with the things of this world, and that we must now focus on the glorious coming of the Messiah, because everything has been laid forth before us to prepare in holiness and in righteousness for the glorious coming of the Messiah. And all these visitations that are happening in our midst are meant to draw us closer to God and come out of our evil and wicked ways that you see people now fooling around with sin all over. You just go across the world and you get people just trying to joke around with sin. But when the Lord is now visiting in such a manner, he's now essentially telling a generation that we need now to come out of all this wickedness and choose to obey the Lord, and to obey the servant that has been sent to us to prepare the nations of the earth and to prepare our hearts for the glorious coming of the Messiah, June.
2: Robin, I want to say that this is the Lord himself loving us as a generation, this wicked generation. The Lord has decided to love us in another level. And by the Lord doing all this, showing us all this, he really expects much from us, that we may live according to his will, that whatever we do, we may bring glory unto him. And the mission of the Lord may continue even in our hearts. In whatever we do, there must be the fear of the Lord.
0: Yes.
2: And every time, every day, we need to live a life that glorifies the Lord. Because nowhere else, except in the ministry of the Lord. So for the Lord to minister with the major prophet,
0: yes,
2: that is deadly unto us, and we need to fear them, we need to obey them, we need to surrender all and our life unto them, and to fear the Lord.
0: For sure, and as well ask ourselves this very serious question, that after witnessing all these visitations of the Lord now judging sin in other unrepentant nations, and the Lord also visiting in such a very unique way on this other side, visiting with the wild wind, we must then ask ourselves this very serious question, because the Lord cannot be doing this just to entertain us. He must be doing it with a very serious purpose to change our Christian lives and to help us understand that for sure we need to honor the Lord. But then the question that you're asking yourself is that after seeing how the Lord has visited in such a manner, in such a very serious way, how has it impacted our Christian salvation? Even just you as an individual, after seeing that dreadful and fearful visitation of the Lord that we just saw happening in the nation of Botswana, how has that impacted your Christian salvation? Has it now fostered a purity in your Christian salvation? Has it now helped you to now begin preparing in holiness and now running out? Because we had also, there is a great commission that has been given unto us to reach out to people and give them an opportunity to also begin preparing in holiness and begin waiting for Christ Jesus. These are some of the questions that we are asking ourselves, please, June.
2: Yes, Robinson, this is so great that we need not to sit and celebrate it as a church or as a people. We need now to get out and to show the entire world that yes, indeed, the Lord is loving this generation, because many are the prophets that really long to see whatever we are seeing today, but they were never caught at that time. But look at these wicked people we are. The Lord choosing to show us all, giving us what he requires of us to enter into his eternity. This is so much love. And for me, I choose not to keep it for myself. I need to go out there and evangelize for Christ, that the kingdom of God may be populated by many, and many may get to know the requirements of the Lord.
0: For sure, that is what is the instruction that is coming from all these visitations that we have seen. The Lord now visiting a generation in such a very unique way, and now telling us that this is the time to honor Elijah, the most terrible and most dreadful prophet of the Lord, the one that is now ministering with the wild wind in this wicked generation, in this sinful generation, postmodern generation. We must now honor and make sure that we now humble before the Lord, that we may also get to enter into the glorious kingdom of God. Thank you so much also for calling, please, June.
2: That is very true, Senior Robin. I choose to humble so much before the Lord, and I choose to obey and to thank the gospel, Father, that the message and the servants of the Lord and the God may be known, and the fear of the Lord may dwell on earth. Thank you so much, Robin.
0: Okay, thank you so much there, June, calling from Kitengela. Thank you so much indeed also for calling to weigh in, please.

17 minutes to 6 a.m. East African time. Beloved people, even as we continue to also feature the very shocking fulfillment of the prophecy of the Lord and the visitation of the Lord, the fearful visitation of the Lord in the nation of Botswana, beloved people. It is very shocking indeed to live in a generation whereby one is ministering with the wild wind of God, beloved people, precious listeners. Very shocking indeed. Such are the times that we need to prepare very well for the glorious coming of the Messiah, beloved people. As we continue, I've also received your email here. This is Richard. This is Richard Omutia. You're writing from Chemasiri. And you say, going by the most fearful visitation of Yahweh that happened in the nation of Botswana in Gaborone, you totally repent and surrender to the Lord. That God, and you say that God is sovereign and he needed not. You say that God is sovereign and he needs repentance from us and is beckoning for repentance from us, that we may repent before him and that we may come back unto him in humility. And you say personally you choose to repent so much before the Lord and his servants, the mightiest prophets of the Lord, that the Lord may have mercy on you and forgive you of all your sins. Thank you so much. That is Richard Omutia. Thank you so much indeed. I've also received your message here. This is Sharon Ayuma. You're writing from Kilimambogo Main Altar, and you say, indeed, what a tremendous, powerful, and awakening message and the visitation that you have just witnessed in the nation of Botswana. You say, what man of servants are these that are walking in our midst? The visitation of the wild wind was really a shocker and very dreadful indeed. We heard the prophecy being given, and it came out very clearly to pass to this generation that the Lord has finally sent his servant to us to prepare the nations of the earth for the glorious coming of the Messiah. And you say, for you, you choose to fear and honor the Lord so much for what you have just witnessed with your own wicked and sinful eyes concerning the dreadful visitations of the Lord. And you say, for sure, this is the moment to fully live in total holiness and in righteousness and in obedience as we continue to wait for the glorious coming of the Messiah. Thank you so much. Sharon Ayuma, writing from Kilimambogo Main Altar. Thank you so much indeed.

Very shocking indeed, precious people, beloved listeners, the visitation and the shocking and fearful visitation of the Lord God Almighty himself in the nation of Botswana, in Gaborone there, beloved people, precious listeners. But it is very shocking the manner in which the Lord has now come down to reveal his servant Elijah, the most terrible and most fearful prophet of the Lord to this generation, and essentially confronting the false prophets of this earth and confronting the wickedness of this earth, and now returning the people of God back to the Lord God Almighty himself, beloved people. But you tell me, beloved people, precious listeners, who is this that can minister with the wild wind in this generation, in a postmodern generation? And beloved people, precious listeners, the Bible clearly says in the book of Jeremiah, chapter 30, verse 23, the Bible says here, "Behold, the wild wind of the Lord goeth forth with fury, a continuing wild wind, it shall fall with pain upon the head of the wicked," beloved people, precious listeners. But beloved people, precious listeners, you tell me, who is this that can tell the wild wind where to visit and when to visit, beloved people? When he was in Kenya here, before he left to the nation of Botswana in Gaborone there for a very powerful mission of the Lord in the nation of Botswana, beloved people, we all remember very well that he stepped forward and he said that the wild wind will come to the meeting of the healing service in Gaborone, and that the Archbishop Professor Makwengo will be running with a phone to show him the link with the visitation of the Lord God himself, and already published, beloved people. And sure enough, the Lord God Almighty makes Professor Makwengo to travel to the meeting in Gaborone. And then, beloved people, precious listeners, the Lord will make Deputy Archbishop Eric Oguta, who never goes to the missions. And surely enough, beloved people, the Lord God Almighty makes his glorious prophets to take him, to take Deputy Archbishop Eric Oguta to Gaborone in a very powerful mission of the Lord there in Gaborone, beloved people. And when the storm of the wild wind descends onto the altar of the Lord and sweeps across the meeting, and people are wailing in panic and the tents are about to be blown out, beloved people, people are panicking, and there was a serious wailing. And in there, beloved people, precious listeners, was a serious, deadly situation. And you remember very well, beloved people, precious listeners, that it is Deputy Archbishop Eric Oguta who has now the courage to take his phone and records the fearful and shocking visitation of the Lord God Almighty that we are featuring right now, right here on Jesus' is Lord Radio. The most fearful and shocking visitation of the Lord God Almighty, the visitation of the wild wind that we have just witnessed yesterday evening, how the Lord God Almighty visited in a very shocking way, beloved people. It is Deputy Archbishop Eric Oguta who has the courage to take his phone and records that shocking and fearful visitation. And then Deputy Archbishop Eric Oguta hands it to Professor Makwengo, and Makwengo fulfills the prophecy of the visitation of the Lord God. And sure enough, beloved people, there is a link that he prophesied when clicked will show the visitation of the Lord God Almighty, beloved people. But allow me just to ask you this question again, even as we continue to feature this most shocking visitation that we have just witnessed in the nation of Botswana, beloved people. Who is it that can minister with the wild wind in this generation, beloved people? Whom have you ever heard, even in the Bible, that he stepped forward and ministered with the wild wind? You tell me, beloved people, precious listeners, who is it that ever related with the wild wind? Precious people, beloved listeners, we are living in a very shocking dispensation
a dispensation that one is walking in our midst and is having a very close relationship with the wild wind, beloved people, and is ministering with the wild wind in this generation. But you tell me, blessed people, beloved listeners, who is it that was taken up by the wild wind? And this is what we have seen and witnessed in this generation. For sure, as a generation, you will agree with me. Wherever you're listening to me from, beloved people, you must agree with me that the Lord has loved us so much. And He has allowed us to see the most shocking and fearful visitations of the Lord God Almighty. And all this is just pointing us to the glorious coming of the Messiah. And that's why we are giving you an opportunity to call us right in the studio, beloved people, to also share with us and help us answer this question, this most shocking question, beloved people, the disturbing question, that who is this that can minister with the wild wind? Beloved people, that who is this that can tell the wild wind where to visit and when to visit, beloved people? Very shocking and very, very serious indeed what we are talking about and what we saw, how the Lord God Almighty Himself, now He came down to fulfill the terrible words and to fulfill the words of His servant Elijah, the most dreadful prophet of the Lord God Almighty. It is in this sense

collapsing the buildings and burying people under the rubble, beloved people. What is the message from all this? This is very serious, and a serious call to repentance as a generation and as Christians, as we prepare for the glorious coming of the Messiah. Precious people, beloved listeners.

4 minutes now to 6 a.m. East African time, precious people, beloved listeners, even as we continue, it is very shocking indeed and very fearful to see the manner in which the Lord is now visiting in such a very fearful way in this generation, beloved people, precious listeners. And we all heard, beloved people, precious listeners, just before the servants of the Lord went to Botswana over there in Gaborone for a very powerful mission of the Lord there, the mightiest prophet of the Lord came live on air, right here on Jesus' Lord Radio, beloved people, and described to us the visitation of the Lord God Almighty. Then he said that God himself will come in that meeting, beloved people. That the Lord God Almighty is going to come, and the Lord himself is going to come down in that meeting, precious people, beloved listeners. We heard very well when the servants of the Lord, the mightiest, most dreadful prophet of the Lord, came live on air right here on Jesus' Lord Radio. And then look, beloved people, what we just saw yesterday, when finally the Lord God Almighty, he now fulfilled the terrible words of his servant in a very fearful way. Look now, beloved people, at the manner in which the Lord came down. And this time round, the Lord chose to come in a wild wind. He chose to come in a wild wind, beloved people. The other way, and the manner in which the Lord has enveloped himself, that people may not see him, beloved people. From this, beloved people, precious listeners, now we know very well who visited the nation of Botswana. And who is that that we saw visiting there with a wild wind in a very fearful way, precious people, beloved listeners. This is very shocking indeed and very fearful what we are talking about here. And what we saw in the nation of Botswana, the Lord now calling an entire generation to come back to the Lord. And that's why if you were privileged to see and to look at that most shocking moment when the Lord God Almighty now came to fulfill the words of his servant, you can call me right here in the studio and also share with us, even as we continue to feature this most shocking moment, beloved people, precious listeners. Very shocking and fearful times indeed. The times when a generation is now being redirected and now being focused on the glorious coming of the Messiah, beloved people, precious listeners.

0: 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Radio, praise the Lord.
1: Robin, praise the Lord.
0: Hallelujah, praise the Lord.
1: My name is Gordon. I come from South

0: the Bible, Robin.
1: This is very shocking and very astounding indeed, what we have just witnessed yesterday, when finally the Lord God Almighty, He now fulfilled the words of His servant in a very fearful way in this generation that is so much focused on this, on the things of this world, the perishable things of this world. And they have chosen outrightly to live a perishable life and to focus on the horizontal life of this earth. But then the Lord is now using His servant, Elijah, the most terrible prophet of the Lord God Almighty, to now bring an entire generation to the fact that the Messiah is now coming. Because, Gordon, we all remember very well, just before the servants of the Lord God Almighty went to Botswana in Gaborone there, they came live on air right here on Jesus' Lord Radio and described to us the visitation of the Lord that was going to happen in the nation of Botswana there. But you tell me, Gordon, you tell me, who is this that can minister with the wild wind in this generation that is so much postmodern? And do you really know who is this wild wind and who this wild wind is, Gordon? Allow me, even as we continue to discuss and as we continue to feature the very shocking fulfillment of the words, the prophecy of the Lord in the nation of Botswana, allow me just to read the scripture here in the book of Jeremiah chapter 30 verse 23. The Bible says here, "Behold, the wild wind of the Lord goeth forth with fury, a continuing wild wind, it will fall violently on the head of the wicked." But you tell me, Gordon, who is this that can tell the wild wind where to visit and when to visit? Because when he was in Kenya here, when Elijah, the most terrible prophet of the Lord God Almighty, was in Kenya here, before he left for the Gaborone mission in Botswana there, he stepped forward and said that the wild wind will come to the meeting, the healing service in Gaborone, and that the Archbishop Professor Makwengo will be running with a phone to show him the link with the visitation of the Lord God Himself, and already published. And sure enough, Gordon, the Lord God Almighty makes Professor Makwengo to travel to the meeting in Gaborone. And then the Lord will make Deputy Archbishop Eric Oguta, who never goes to the missions, and the Lord God Almighty, shockingly, He makes His glorious prophets of the Lord to take him to Gaborone there, Gordon. And when the storm of the wild wind descends onto the altar of the Lord and sweeps across the meeting, and the people there are wailing in panic, and the tents are about to be blown out, people are panicking, and there was a serious wailing in there, and there was a serious deadly situation. And it is Deputy Archbishop Eric Oguta who has the courage to take his phone and records that moment when the wild wind now arrived finally. And it is Deputy Archbishop Eric Oguta, Gordon, even as we continue to still feature this most shocking fulfillment and the terrible visitation of the Lord God Almighty, we all remember very well that Deputy Archbishop Eric Oguta hands it to Professor Makwengo, and Professor Makwengo fulfills the prophecy of the visitation of the Lord God. And surely enough, there is a link that he prophesied when clicked will show the visitation. But allow me just to ask this again, Gordon, even as we continue. Who is this that can minister with the wild wind? And whom have you ever heard in the Bible that he stepped forward and ministered with the wild wind? You tell me, Gordon, who is it that has ever related with the wild wind? Who is it that was taken up by the wild wind? Just as you have seen in the very powerful and shocking and fearful visitation of the Lord that we have seen in the nation of Botswana. Please, Gordon.

0: that are given before the visitation itself come is very terrifying. And you know, the Lord God Almighty,
1: yes,
0: and his mega prophets of Yahweh, they come to us. They came to us. I remember the Sunday morning party, very terrible conversation of the Lord. And that was the day the decision takes place. Then the mightiest, most anointed prophet of the Lord, Jehovah, came to

0: the healing service
1: yes.
0: in Gaborone, Botswana. But way before the meeting, way before they went there, they've given the details of the senior Archbishop Professor Makembu presenting the phone with the link already published. And the Lord gave the details also by bringing in Deputy Archbishop Eric Kumut. Only I've never seen in most of the nations of the Lord.
1: Yes.

0: to prevent to the most glorious prophet, the Lord uses him to fulfill the Bible, to fulfill the prophecy.
1: Yes.
0: But even as we speak about this, in great fear and panic, who is this? Who ministers the one wind is the biggest question for a generation such as this.
1: Yes.
0: And that as you have read the scriptures from the book of Jeremiah 30. It's very, very dreadful. Even to read the scripture that here the storm of the Lord will burst out in wrath. A driving wind swung down on the heads of the wicked. It is very beautiful also to note, Rob.

0: Elijah.
1: Yes.
0: He was taken in a wild wing. So the Lord has come out to reveal to a generation that behold, the biblical Elijah that the prophet of God Malachi spoke about in Malachi 4 verse 5.
1: Yes.
0: He is ministering and walking the earth. This is the most ancient, most transfigured prophet of the Bible, who was taken in a whirlwind. And the Lord is using his tongue to reveal to us, even before it happens, and then to the details, we see the prophecy fulfilled in the most dreadful way.
1: Yes.
0: Oh, my generation has yet to see the Bible clearly being displayed. And the Lord has used this to rebuke, to reshape, to reach out to the soul of individual. And let us know that, look, I am here walking with them. I am here. I have sent him, the great prophet Elijah. Robin, we must be extra careful.
1: Yes.
0: On how we are going to approach, on how we are going to carry out ourselves, on how we are going to come around and look closer to such a caliber of the biblical prophet, the heavenly prophet who has finally returned with great power and authority in such a heavenly mission, Robin.
1: For sure, we must be very careful when we see the Lord now using his servant to visit in such a very fearful way in this generation. And it is the same tongue that has judged sin in the nation of Colombia there, with a 7.4 magnitude earthquake on the Richter scale, burying people there and collapsing the buildings there and causing an entire nation in a serious state of terror, complete terror. When we see the Lord now still using his servant to still judge sin in this generation and to visit with very unique visitations, the visitation of Elijah himself, we must then ask ourselves the very serious questions, that how has these visitations impacted our Christian salvation, especially at this point when the Lord is now instructing the Church of Christ to now run out and reach out to many other people, because time is over. The Messiah is just about to come. And also because that the life of man is perishable. It's like a leaf that can wither any time. So then we must use these visitations then, Gordon, to make sure that we are also reaching out to people and bringing them to the knowledge of Christ Jesus, to the light of

0: rise in an anointed visitation. To run. Because the greatest instruction heaven has ever given, after giving us our blessed Savior Jesus Christ, coming to gather us and reconcile us back to the Father, the greatest instruction that has been given ever is that we may also run and reach out to the dying souls and bring them to the wonderful light Christ Jesus has shown us. But now, much more, He has revealed the most glorious prophet who has come to prepare the way of the Lord in righteousness. And we have seen the Lord reveal in Colombia when He's bringing down big, very huge, very sophisticated tall buildings.
1: Yes.
0: Burying people alive, shaking the nation because of heedlessness and unrepentance. And now the Lord has revealed the prophet of whirlwinds to the generation in repentance and great fear and trembling.

0: good news, the eternal gospel, that they are glorious.
1: Yes.
0: And bring many to the wonderful light, the light that we have seen. Robin, I am so much fear, very much afraid, because of how heaven has revealed the finest, most glorious, most anointed, mightiest, mightiest prophets of light. And my generation and our generation now has to rethink on how we are going to handle ourselves, because everything we speak is God spoken.
1: Yes.
0: Every instruction they give is God giving instruction. We must ensure now that we obey and tremble and dread before the fearsome, most terrible prophet of the Bible, Robin.
1: For sure, we must now obey and hearken to every instruction that have been brought to us by these servants that are preparing the nations of the earth for the glorious coming of the Messiah. Because even from the very powerful healing service that just happened there in Botswana, you can tell that these are the only ones that the Lord is now using in the entire globe, across all the nations of the earth, to prepare everybody for the glorious coming of the Messiah. You just look at the manner in which the blind people there were now popping open their eyes and now seeing for the very first time, after a very long time in the world of darkness, completely in the world of darkness. And the Lord now demonstrating to the entire globe that He is the one who is healing, and He's the one who is now using His servants to bring healing to these people, doing a dramatic demonstration by stretching the optic nerves of the blind people right there on camera, on a global rolling camera. And even before the doctors, who are also there to describe to us what the Lord is doing in the life of these people, the women there who are totally blind, the two of them, and you could hear the way they were describing to the entire world how painful it was, and now the doctors coming out to also describe to us what the Lord is doing in their lives. For sure, when we see all this that the Lord is doing in our midst, we must choose to honor and to come back to the Lord in repentance, because this is a serious call to repentance indeed. You can agree with me that the Lord is now calling an entire generation literally to come back unto Him in repentance and to choose to seek the ways of the Lord and make themselves pure. Gordon, please.
0: Oh yes, Robin, this is a very serious call to repentance, because of how the Lord has revealed His servants. Remember, in Botswana, Gaborone, very developed nation, a nation where false prophets, false apostles are visited, harvested money, gave false prophecies, false teachings. But now, when the Lord brings His mightiest, most glorious prophets there, then we see the miracle of creation. Miracles of creation. When the Lord pops open total blind eyes. For example, blind there. Then how this healed of the Lord, seeing the physical touch of God.
1: Yes.
0: The physical touch of God stretching the optic nerves. And we had the narration, the explanation by the doctors. The eye surgeon himself was privileged to accompany the mega prophet there. We had the explanation by the medical fraternity that this was God creating. Robin, this is very, very serious. And as a generation of victims, God himself working wonders through the power of the eternal blood of Jesus, now at work. And we saw many healings. I remember one healing has been up to 19 years. The eye was not functioning. 19 years.
1: Yes.
0: But at the encounter of the most beautiful, mightiest, most anointed prophet, then we see the eye pop open. And we saw the two

0: and shadow is there. Your shadow cannot be where you are not. The shadow of Yahweh cannot be where Yahweh is not. So they walk with God the Father. Oh, we have seen the Lord. And so we have been called to account for each and every action of the generation. I repent, even for getting the privilege to see this monumental visitation of our times.
1: Yes.
0: Even for my wicked eyes to witness the Lord touching his people with his own hands. I repent. Even to witness how the Lord raises total creepers from the dust, giving them new lease of life, stretching their feet. When they said they ran literally, Robin. Very, very shocking. I repent. And this generation has been called now to repent and get to honor the mightiest, most anointed prophets of the Bible, who finally are ministering the earth, Robin.
1: For sure, we must now honor and fear the servants of the Lord, and together with the Lord God Almighty, their center, that are now ministering in this generation in such a very unique way. But thank you so much, please, Gordon, also for calling to weigh in. Thank you so much indeed, please.

0: Oh, mi Dios mío. And I thank the power that led us to submit, to obey, to honor, and to fear the Lord in a generation where heavens have revealed the finest, most glorious prophets of the Bible. Thank you so much, our Father, for our Lord, for bringing us such a monumental visitation that is helping us now to prepare for the glorious coming of the Messiah, your friend. Thank you so much, my Father, and my Lord. Over to you, Robin. My name is Gordon from South Alego region in Sierra. Thank you
1: so much indeed. Gordon calling from South Alego in Sierra there, also calling to weigh in on this very shocking and fearful visitation of the Lord God Almighty that you have seen in the nation of Botswana, beloved people. Very shocking and very astounding visitation indeed that the Lord has done in the nation of Botswana there, beloved people.

This is your email, Salome Wangoi. You are writing from Egerton University and you say, what a very dreadful moment we are living in. A time when the prophecy of the 30th August 2026 concerning the dreadful visitation of God the Father coming down in a wild wind has been dreadfully fulfilled sharply and with its details in Gaborone in Botswana, according to the words of the terrible prophet of the Lord Jehovah Yahweh. And you say, it's very clear that God Almighty is indeed and unmistakably beckoning this generation to return to Him, to humble ourselves before Him, and to fear His own special envoys. Say, by God Almighty visiting in a wild wind, He is vividly demonstrating His uncontestable supremacy, majesty, and sovereign authority, reminding this generation that His physical manifest presence is not ordinary, nor is it something to be treated casually, but rather something that should command the utmost attention, holy fear, deep reverence, and complete surrender unto the Lord. You say, this dreadful visitation should awaken us to the sobering reality that time is absolutely over, that the hour is exceedingly serious, and that the Messiah is coming. It is not the moment of complacency, compromise, or spiritual slumber, but a solemn hour to examine our hearts, turn away from sin, return wholly unto God Almighty, and prepare the way for the glorious coming of the Messiah. And you say, in light of this, you choose to totally surrender and genuinely repent, turning your heart wholly unto the Lord, that the Lord may remember mercy upon you, your family, and Egerton University at large. Thank you so much indeed. Salome Wangoi, writing from Egerton University. Thank you so much indeed.

To the end of this program tonight, beloved people, this wonderful morning, I just want to also pray together with all of you who want to receive the Lord this morning. Could be that you are also there and you want to receive the Lord in your life. I just want to also give you this opportunity that you may also receive and renew your salvation, because this is the moment to make sure that yes, indeed, we are living holy and we are living a totally separated life, a life that is separated completely from sin. Beloved people, especially when we see the manner in which the Lord is visiting in such a very fearful and in a very shocking way, beloved people, precious listeners. And so if you are there and you want to receive the Lord, please, you can repeat this prayer after me. Say, mighty Lord Jesus Christ, Lord, I humble before your holy presence this morning. Lord, I acknowledge that I am a sinner before you. And I come before you, Lord, in repentance and in humility, that, Father, you may please have mercy upon me and forgive me of all my sins. And Lord, please help me to overcome every form of wickedness in my life. This morning, my Lord and my blessed Savior, I pray that you may please send me your precious Holy Spirit to guide me on the path of righteousness and to help me overcome all wickedness in my life. Please order my steps towards your holy and eternal glorious kingdom and help me abide in your word, my Lord and my Father. This morning, I receive you into my heart. And Lord, I pray that you may please write my name in the Lamb's Book of Life, that I may honor you in my Christian salvation. In the mighty and most holy name of our Lord Jesus Christ, this morning I am born again. Amen. 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

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If you want to fellowship together with us, you can kindly write to us in the studio here on 0727-503030, and also you can send us an email on jesusislord.fmradio@gmail.com, beloved people, and we shall be directing you to the nearest altar so that you may be baptized by full immersion to fulfill all righteousness, beloved people, precious listeners. Up to that point in time, we come to the end of this program. It has been a humbling privilege to be your host anchor. My name is Robin, but keep it here on Jesus is Lord Radio for the next program that we have lined up for you this morning, beloved people. Mpendwa msikilizaji, tunapofika tamati mwa awamu hii, imekuwa ni tunku nyenyekevu sana kuwa nahodha wenu usiku huu leo. 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Amen.

Very well, blessed people, beloved listeners. It is now 13 minutes past 7 a.m. East African time. You are tuned in to Jesus is Lord Radio, broadcasting live from Nakuru, Kenya, on 105.3, 105.9 FM. This blessed morning, beloved people, my name is Elizabeth. We are together with Caroline, and we take this opportunity to welcome you to your day programs here at the Jesus is Lord Radio, beloved people.

0: Blessed people, beloved listeners, before we begin this morning, here on the line, I have the blessed senior archbishop, the founder and the director of the Jesus is Lord Radio. Praise the Lord, please. The blessed senior archbishop, please.
1: I praise the Lord. Am I loud and clear on air?
0: Amen, please. You are live on air, please. Blessed senior archbishop, please.
1: Oh, thank you very much, beloved people, the blessed members of the National Council and College of Bishops, and all the invited guests who are preparing to come to our very, very powerful reception and celebration service, which is now taking place this Friday at our headquarters here in Nairobi. Again, the reception and celebration service that was initially planned for today has now been postponed to Friday, this Friday, the day after tomorrow. So, blessed people, as you prepare to come to this very powerful, very important reception celebration service to our headquarters here in Nairobi, please ensure that you travel safely. Be very, very careful on our roads. Leave your place of residence early enough. Those from far can even travel tomorrow on Thursday, so they may spend the night nearby and arrive by Friday morning at 9 a.m. in the morning. Everybody should be seated at the headquarters here. Plus, please do not rush on the road. Travel safely. Be very, very cautious. Make sure you obey all the traffic rules and regulations. Do not overspeed. Do not overload your vehicles. Do not overtake carelessly. Keep a lot of distance to the vehicle in front of you. If you have a driver, make sure you watch your driver and ensure that he's driving cautiously and carefully. Remember, there's a lot of traffic on our roads and a lot of dangers. There are many blind spots, bumps and potholes in places. So make sure you drive slowly and carefully and arrive safely. Remember, our motto for travel is no accident, no incident. Let nobody touch the glory of the Lord. All the blessed bishops, deputy archbishops, and all the invited guests who are now preparing to come to this tremendous, very powerful celebration and reception service that will take place this Friday, ensure that your vehicles are in roadworthy condition. Check your brakes, make sure the vehicles are well serviced, the tires and everything are in good condition, so that you may arrive safely. Again, the powerful celebration and reception service, which had initially been scheduled to take place today, is now taking place on Friday, because some of the members of the team that were part of this mighty mission of the Lord in Botswana have not yet arrived. They did not get flights because the flights were full, so they are arriving tomorrow evening. Therefore, our reception and celebration service will take place on Friday. All of you should be seated by 9 a.m. in the morning at our headquarters here in Nairobi. And please make sure you arrive safe. Make sure you leave your homes early enough so you don't have to rush, so you can drive slowly and carefully and arrive safe. Thank you. I'm back to you in the studio, Pastor Elizabeth.

Blessed people, beloved listeners, that has been the Blessed Senior Archbishop of the Ministry of Repentance and Holiness, the director and founder of Jesus is Lord Radio, Mike Oniswan, coming to us with that special announcement to the National Council and the College of Bishops and the select overseers and pastors who have been invited to the reception service of the two most dreadful and the two most glorified prophets of heaven that was supposed to take place today. But beloved people, because part of the team is still en route, beloved listeners, it will take place this coming Friday, beloved people. And therefore, you have been advised to ensure that you plan your journey now early, ahead of time. Ensure, beloved people, that you are checking the vehicle that you will use, beloved listeners. And ensure, beloved people, precious listeners, that you are preparing very well and planning your journey well ahead of time. Remember, beloved people, we have been informed that you're supposed to be seated by 10 a.m., by 9 a.m. East African time, by 9 a.m. East African time on Friday at the ministry headquarters. Therefore, ensure that you leave early, you plan your journey well ahead of time, that you are very careful on the road, beloved people, that you may not cause an accident, that you may not touch the glory of God, beloved people.

0: Beloved people, precious listeners, also here on the line is the General Overseer of the Ministry of Repentance and Holiness. Praise the Lord, please. The General Overseer, please.
1: Praise the Lord. Precious people, this morning I'm coming to you just to give you good news that we are going to have a very, very big celebration that was to be there today on Friday. Our celebration has been postponed up to Friday, and that is why I would like to remind you of the travel advisory that on Friday is going to be a very, very big day. We remember what has been going on social, globally about the visitation in Botswana. That visitation was so dreadful. And also the way the Lord visited Botswana with mighty healings and mighty word. Then we are coming just together to say thank you to the Lord on Friday. The National Council and College of Bishops and the select overseers, please make note of that. If you are on the way coming, the celebration is not there today. The reception of our Lords and our Fathers will be there on Friday. On Friday by 10, you are seated. And I would like to remind everyone that check the vehicles very well, that the vehicles are mechanically fit, to be at the headquarters on Friday. I know those who are coming from far, you have a day to prepare, and then on Thursday you should travel either to Nairobi or Nakuru so that on Friday you are not late. The parking will be at Cheleta Primary School. And so, beloved people, every person, everybody will drive their vehicles to Cheleta Primary School. Don't drive your vehicle to the headquarters. Drive to Cheleta Primary School. There we have a list of those who have been invited to come to these celebrations. If your name is not there, please don't make your way to the headquarters of the ministry, because we shall turn you back. Just be obedient that if you are to be here, your name should be on the list. And drivers, as you drive, please drive carefully. Remember our theme: no incident, no accident. So drive carefully, drive safe, arrive safe. No rushing, no night travel, no overtaking carelessly, no overlapping on the road. Just follow instructions and follow the traffic rules as you come to the celebration. Don't touch the celebrations, the mighty glory that visited, with your carelessness on the road. Just honor that very day. Come safe and arrive safe. Precious people, don't overload the vehicles you're using. Don't overload. Carry the capacity that was designed for the vehicle. Also remember, on our roads we have potholes and we have unmarked bumps. If you are not careful, you will get yourself hitting the pothole and you may lose control and swerve off the road. That is very dangerous. Or you may reach or the vehicle ahead of you can get a bump that is unmarked, and then it forces to apply emergency brakes. So you are following that vehicle, you have also to apply those emergency brakes. And so check the brakes very well and brake pads very well. Make sure that the vehicle is in good condition to be driven to Nairobi. Also the drivers, please, bishops use drivers that are familiar with the roads in Nairobi, and also drive with the driver. place, normal night travel. Just arrange your journey very well, begin your journey early, and arrive safe. Rushing comes when you are late, because you have not planned your journey early and well. So plan your journey well and come to this celebration without touching this celebration in a wrong way. No accident, no incident. Beloved people, I take this opportunity to welcome all of you to this grand celebration of the very, very successful mission in Botswana. Very mighty, very successful. And I want to take this opportunity to welcome my Lord and my Father as the two mega mightiest, most glorified prophets of the Lord back to the nation of Kenya. Your presence in this nation has held the nation together. Your presence is a blessing to us. Your presence is healing. Welcome back to Kenya. Even before you get out to the next nation, because the Lord has put that burden on you and in your heart to reach all the nations and to prepare them for the glorious coming of the Messiah. And so for us to be partakers of this, it is a privilege. Beloved people, come safe, drive safe, arrive safe. And be careful also to consider all other road users. On the road, we have trucks, we have lorries, we have mini lorries, we have canters, we have matatus, we have other vehicles. Friday will be a weekend, and so you may get a lot of traffic. People going up country, others coming to Nairobi. So please consider other road users, pedestrians. The mikokoteni, we have the donkeys also carrying things and pulling carts. Please be very careful as you drive. Thank you, beloved people, and welcome. When you come, go straight to Cheleta Primary School. We are going to ferry people from Cheleta Primary School to the headquarters. Don't drive your vehicle to the headquarters, please. Thank you very much. Asanteni sana. Back to you in our studio.
0: Thank you very much indeed. That has been the General Overseer of the Ministry of Repentance and Holiness, also coming to us with that special announcement and travel advisory. Beloved people, as we have heard, Friday is the D-Day, and beloved people, you are advised, the National Council and College of Bishops, the select overseers and senior pastors that have been invited to the reception service at the ministry headquarters, you've been invited to plan your journey well, that you may begin early and on time, beloved people, that you may get there early. You are supposed to be seated by 9 a.m. East African time at the ministry headquarters. And therefore, blessed people, ensure you plan yourself well, that you may arrive there early, especially to those that are coming from far off places. Ensure that you plan yourself very, very well. And also, blessed people, parking will be at Cheleta Primary School, where there will be a security check, and also ensuring that your name is on the list, on the register of those that are supposed to come to the reception service. And therefore, beloved people, ensure that you come only when you have confirmed that your name is on the list. If you are not sure that you have been invited, if you have not been invited, please do not make your way to the ministry headquarters because of the space. It cannot accommodate us all, beloved listeners. Therefore, please ensure that you adhere to that instruction. If you have not been invited, please do not make your way there. And also, the parking will be at Cheleta, beloved people, where you will be now ferried to the ministry headquarters by the vans there. Therefore, if you are using a driver, if you are coming together, ensure that you don't drive directly to the ministry headquarters, beloved people. There is no parking there, but please kindly make your way to Cheleta Primary School and you will be confirmed and you will be ferried to the ministry headquarters. Also, beloved people, you have been cautioned and advised to be very, very careful on the road and to remember that the theme of our travel in the Ministry of Repentance and Holiness is always zero incident, zero accident. Therefore, ensure that you don't touch the celebration of the Lord by any means, beloved people, with an accident, with an incident. Ensure that you are very, very careful on the road, beloved people, precious listeners. Also, you have been cautioned to ensure that you respect other road users and maintain ample distance between your vehicle and the vehicle ahead of you, so that if there is an emergency and you are required to make an emergency brakes, beloved people, you do not hit the vehicle that is ahead of you. And also, while driving through the build-up areas, please ensure that you significantly reduce your speed to the recommended speed. Beloved people, you will see always a signpost when you are approaching a built-up area showing you the speed that you're supposed to drive as you travel through that area, beloved listener. Therefore, ensure that you're adhering to that. Ensure, beloved people, that you're not rushing on the road, not overtaking carelessly. When there is a continuous yellow line, do not overtake. When you are driving uphill or downhill or negotiating corners, please do not overtake. Let us be very, very careful. We know the condition of our roads, beloved people. Therefore, ensure that you are very, very careful and very cautious on the road, beloved people.

0: Beloved people, precious listeners, here on the line, I have the Senior Archbishop Emeritus too, Major General Joe Chaka. Praise the Lord, please. The Senior Archbishop Emeritus too, please.
1: Praise the Lord, Elizabeth. Thank you very much, blessed people. This is the Senior Archbishop Emeritus, Major General Joe Chaka. I'm coming to you this morning from Nairobi to give the travel advisory because, as you know, precious people, that on Friday, this coming Friday, there is going to be a very, very powerful celebration and reception service during which time we will be receiving our Lords and our Fathers who will have come from the powerful mission of the Lord in the nation of Botswana. And this Friday, the 4th, this Friday, the 4th of September, at 10 a.m., all of us are supposed to be seated. Then the entire National Council and College of Bishops, each one of you, together with the invited overseers who have been specifically invited by name. Please make sure that on Friday, the 4th of September, by 10 a.m., you are seated at the end quarters. I know you have a lot of ample time to check your vehicles, to hire your vehicles, to service your vehicles. And so please, those of you who have not yet arrived in Nairobi, you have today and tomorrow, Thursday, then on Friday, Friday the 4th of September 2026, by 10 a.m., you are seated at the end quarters for the powerful, powerful reception service and celebration service after a very powerful mission of the Lord in the nation of Botswana, where the Lord really visited them in very, very fearful and dreadful ways, as you have seen. The whirlwind, the coming to minister in the whirlwind, this is historic. This is very dreadful and also fearful. We saw the cripples walking, the blind saw in their biggest numbers, and also the deaf hearing. So it's been a very, very powerful time there in Gaborone, the city of Gaborone, in the Republic of Botswana. The mission of the Lord has come to an end, and the celebrations now will be held on Friday the 4th, 2026, at the end quarters. And each one of us, all the invited guests, every person, the overseers, the entire council and College of Bishops, each one of us must be seated by 10 a.m. If you are still yet to make your way to Nairobi, please travel slowly tomorrow. That is tomorrow, Thursday. If you are coming from very far, you need to travel on Thursday. But if you come from the nearby counties, then you will be traveling on Friday morning, so that by 10 a.m. you're already seated at the end quarters. The parking area is still Chaleta Primary School. All of us shall head to Chaleta Primary School, where we shall park our vehicles and following the security inspection. And then from there, we will be able to take the shuttles to the headquarters. Nobody walks to the headquarters Nobody comes straight with their vehicles to the headquarters. Each person goes to Chaleta Primary School, from where we will be able to take the shuttles to the headquarters. If you are not in the list again, you need not to come, because this is by invitation. You realize the space is not very big, and it's everybody in the ministry really want to come, and we don't have enough space to take everybody. Only those who have been invited by name, and those who are members of the National Council and the College of Bishops. Remember, as you come, no overspeeding, travel slowly, obey the traffic regulations and traffic highway code, and also make sure that you don't overtake in when going downhill and when coming downhill or uphill. When you are negotiating sharp corners, it is not advisable to overspeed at such a time, because you are very much subject to accidents. And this, the motto, our motto is zero accidents and zero incidents. Remember also, even as you come, you travel light, because it is a one-day activity. By the end of the day on Friday, the celebrations will be over, and you'll be able to go back to your respective counties. Otherwise, this is this travel advisory that I wanted to bring to us this morning. Even as some of you will be traveling on Thursday and others on Friday morning. Otherwise, thank you very much. Back to the studio, please, Elizabeth.
0: Thank you. Thank you very much indeed. That has been the Archbishop Emeritus to Major General Joe Chaka, coming to us also with that special announcement, beloved listeners. And as you have heard, this Friday, the 4th of September, it is a very, very special day, beloved people, a no-miss day, and for the National Council and the College of Bishops, the select overseers and pastors that have been invited, please ensure that you're preparing very, very well, also in repentance, because we also, the most dreadful visitation of God the Father that took place over there in Botswana. And beloved people, the Archbishop Emeritus too has reiterated the travel advisory given by the Blessed Senior Archbishop and the General Vasia, that you must prepare very well to come. You have 2 days now, today and tomorrow, to prepare very well. That if you're coming from far, ensure that you begin your journey early, that you may get to Nairobi on time, because you're supposed to be seated by 9 a.m. East African time. You're supposed to be seated by 9 a.m. East African time. Therefore, ensure that you travel early, that you may get there early, beloved people. Also, you've been advised to be very, very careful on the road, beloved people. Be very, very careful on the road, that you may not touch this glory with accidents and incidents, beloved people, on our roads, beloved listeners.

0: Beloved people, precious listeners, 24 minutes, 14 minutes to 8 a.m. East African time. And also here on the line, we have the National Coordinator, Senior Deputy Archbishop, Dr. Festus Mutai. Praise the Lord, please, the National Coordinator.
1: Amen. Praise the Lord, Elizabeth.
0: Amen, please. You are kindly live on air, please.
1: Oh, thank you so much, blessed people, beloved listeners. My name is Festus Mutai, and I come to you this morning, the 2nd of September, the year 2026, with this important travel advisory and also special announcement. Blessed people, as we are aware, the Lord God Almighty, Jehovah Yahweh, and the two mega, the most glorious ancient prophets of heaven, have just concluded the most powerful, the most glorious, the most historic visitation that they brought to the earth this past weekend in the Southern African nation of Botswana. And blessed people, it is very, very dreadful, very, very fearful indeed, the visitation of Godhead that we saw Elijah, the most dreadful, the most biblically promised prophet of Mount Carmel, instruct in that nation during the healing service, our blessed people. Just accurately, according to the prophecy that Elijah, the most dreadful prophet of Israel, had given prior, that the visitation of Godhead was going to happen in that place, and specifically the manner in which the visitation of God place of Godhead was going to take place was actually well expounded in that shocking, stunning prophecy that Elijah, the most dreadful ancient prophet of Israel, gave. And he said that that visitation of Godhead would manifest as a whirlwind. And it is so shocking, so fearful, what we have witnessed, even right now, what is circulating and has lit up all the social media, the visitation of Godhead that was captured, the exact moment when God the Father descended upon that meeting in a very, very dreadful, in the most fearful manner, a manner that has now shocked us and shaken the entire earth to the core, when God the Father came as a whirlwind and visited that meeting, just exactly as Elijah, the most dreadful, the most ancient prophet of Israel, had instructed him to come. And so, blessed people, it is in the backdrop of such a fearful visitation that has taken place on the earth, a manner that has really shaken all of us, it is in this backdrop that this coming Friday, blessed people, which is going to be the 4th of September, the year 2026, we are going to be having a special occasion, the grand reception service, to receive and to welcome back the two mega, the most glorious ancient prophets of Israel after this most powerful, most shocking visitation, where we also saw how they raised the total cripples, they opened the totally blind eyes, the deaf heard. In that meeting, we saw the biblical miracles rekindled, and each of them was so stunning, very, very serious, what we witnessed in the nation of Botswana, our blessed people. And so this Friday, the entire National Academy and College of Bishops, and also the invited overseers who have been selected, will be appearing before the Lord to observe this important grand reception, and also it doubles up as a thanksgiving service unto the Lord God Almighty, because remember, we were just at the heart of the great of a great desolation, whereby there was no visitation. Everything was literally dry. Apostasy had consumed the entire earth. And then the two mega most glorious ancient prophets of heaven appeared on the church landscape at this church age, and then they have brought the visitation of Godhead. We have to appreciate this. We have to honor this. We have to be thankful unto the Lord that He has remembered this covenant. He has remembered us, blessed people. And we all know the purpose is one, to prepare the way for the glorious coming of the Messiah. And the manner in which Elijah, the most dreadful, the most ancient prophet of Mount Carmel, is preparing the way for the glorious coming of the Messiah is really fearful, is very dreadful. It is in a manner that we must honor, we must accord maximum honor, especially for us, the nation of Kenya, who have become the lion's share beneficiaries, lion's share partakers of the visitation that the two mega most glorious ancient prophets of heaven have brought to the church and to the earth at this last hour, the hour before the Messiah comes. Then for us, we must show maximum and utmost honor unto the Lord. And therefore, for those of you who have gotten this privilege to be at the ministry headquarters this coming Friday, which is going to be the 4th of September, the year 2026, please let us be careful on our dangerous roads. Let us not touch the glory of the Lord as we are traveling, as we are making our way to Nairobi. Please let us be cautious, and remember, our travel theme is zero incident, zero accident. You only travel during the day. There is no night travel. Again, just travel during the day alone. There is no night travel, because we do know that the majority of the accidents that do happen on our roads, they normally happen at night. And so, precious people, just travel during the day when you have clear visibility. You can be able as a driver to make judgment on the roads in good time, in case you need to brake, in case there are potholes, there are bumps. During the day, the visibility is clear. You can be able to make proper judgment and proper response as you make your way to the ministry headquarters, Nairobi. Blessed people, there is no overspeeding. Kindly take note of that. There is no overspeeding. And as you approach the sharp bends, also please reduce speed significantly, and also there is no overtaking. You can see on the roads those areas whereby you are not even allowed to overtake. It is demarcated continuous yellow lines, and these areas include areas whereby there are sharp bends, areas uphill and downhill. You are not allowed to overtake. Please do not overtake, and also reduce your speed significantly. And there is no hurry at all. As you make your way to Nairobi, just come slowly and arrive safe at the ministry headquarters, because this is an important day. It is a very serious day, because we are coming at the backdrop of this greatest, humongous visitation of Godhead that took place, that the two mega most glorious ancient prophets of heaven brought to the nation of Botswana and to the earth. Blessed people, also as you are traveling through built up areas, please reduce the speed significantly to the recommended 30 kilometers per hour. I remember there are passengers who frequently cross the roads randomly, and then also we do have people who are crossing the roads on motorcycles. Others are moving around with handcuffs. Please let us reduce the speed, as we go through the built-up areas. And then at the same time also remember

with the driver so that you can also control how the driver drives your car, helping him to identify some of these potholes, some of the unmarked bumps, and also to check on how he's overtaking so that there is no dangerous overtaking or unwarranted overtaking that is happening that would endanger your life, blessed people. Also, let us remember to apply defensive driving. Please, even though you may be having right of way as you are driving, please remember your safety is a priority. If there are oncoming vehicles that are overtaking, please give way. Do not say that, no, it is my right of way, I just have to proceed. Just give way. And also, do not overlap. You'll find that some areas, especially in the Nakuru Nairobi highway, you will find that some areas there is a lot of road construction that is ongoing, and you find that some areas now have some serious jumps that at times you may find it has even almost come literally to a standstill. Do not say, no, for me, I'm in a hurry, let me try to overlap. And then you try to overlap on the left side. Some of those places have dangerous ditches that you can easily find yourself plunging the entire vehicle into a ditch because of attempting to overlap. So there is no overlapping at all as you make your way. Just be patient, and that's why we are insisting that you must travel in good time. For those ones who are coming from far, just divide your journey well into two so that you can travel slowly at a moderate speed and do so during the day. And then also, as you are driving, there must be a safe distance between you and the vehicle that you are following, a distance of at least 50 meters, so that in case the vehicle ahead of you brakes, you can also be able to react and brake without hitting that vehicle from behind, blessed people. Just be moderate, just be careful, just be cautious. I know that you have chosen on professional drivers, experienced drivers who are well familiar with the routes that you'll be using, so that he or she will have the advantage of having mastered that route previously, and in that manner they are able to be in better control of the driving, blessed people. Upon arrival at Nairobi, remember our parking is at the Cheleta Primary School, where all vehicles will be parked. From there, there are specific vehicles that will take you to the ministry headquarters. And remember, only those ones who have been enlisted as invited would be allowed into the ministry headquarters. At the ministry headquarters, please cooperate with the security checks. Because this is just for your safety also. And then you will proceed to the hand washing area, where you must wash your hands thoroughly with a lot of water and soap. And in that manner, we can also be able to take precaution. We're able to take precaution because, remember, the current judgment of the Lord God Almighty that has struck our neighboring nations of DRC and also Uganda, the words of the two mega most glorious ancient prophets of heaven that brought about the Ebola pandemic, which has struck our neighbor Wolf. So for us, we are doing this as a precaution, and so please also ensure that you are compliant. As we prepare to appear before the Lord, let us prepare ourselves in great repentance, because you can now all see, blessed people, my fellow brothers and sisters, that we are literally appearing before the cloud of God. We are literally appearing before Godhead himself. It is so stunning, it is so fearful, the kind of relationship that Elijah, the most dreadful, the most ancient prophet of Mount Carmel, enjoys with God the Father, that wherever he is, God the Father is also there with him. And therefore, let

us prepare ourselves in great repentance, so that we may find favor before the Lord. And I want to take this opportunity in great repentance to welcome back our lords and our fathers, the two mega, the most glorious ancient prophets of Israel. Welcome back to the nation of Kenya. Indeed, the presence of the most glorious ancient prophets of Israel in the nation of Kenya is a big blessing. You can see that their presence alone, mere presence in the land, has actually literally neutralized wickedness that is in the country, has neutralized wickedness. You could see the comparison even between our country and the nation of Botswana, whereby in Botswana it is a very sorrow state. You find that literally almost every other random person is HIV positive, infected. It's very sad, it's very painful. But the difference between us and them is the fact that the most glorious ancient prophets of heaven, the voice of Yahweh, has been trumpeting in our nation, in our country Kenya, for more than 22 years now, blessed people. That one has given us the advantage that we have today, the biggest revival on earth. And also, you can see that that revival is the revival of righteousness that the most glorious ancient prophets of heaven have single-handedly established in our

0: you are God and you are sender. Thank you so much. This has been Festus Mutahi coming to you with the travel updates this morning from Nairobi, Kenya. Back to you in our studios, Elizabeth. Thank you.
1: Thank you. Thank you very much indeed. Blessed people, beloved listeners, that has been the national coordinator coming to us also with that travel advisory to the National Council and the College of Bishops, the select overseers and senior pastors that have been invited to the ministry headquarters this Friday for the reception service of the two most dreadful, the super glorious prophets of the Lord God Jehovah Yahweh, after the most dreadful and the most glorious mission of the Lord in the nation of Botswana, blessed people. And as you have heard, be very careful on the road, travel early, plan your journey early, that you may be able to get to Nairobi on time. And also, beloved people, remember that you're supposed to be seated by 9 a.m. East African time, by 9 a.m. Therefore, as you plan your journey, whether you're coming from far or from near the near areas, beloved people, ensure that you plan your journey well, that you may be able to be seated by 9 a.m. East African time. Also, parking will be at Cheleta Primary School. Please do not go straight to the ministry headquarters with your vehicle, or probably if you're using an Uber, please just go to Cheleta Primary School, where you will be checked whether your name is on the register, and then you will be allowed into the vans that take people, ferry people, to the ministry headquarters, beloved people. Pastor Caroline, please. Caroline, please.
2: Thank you very much. 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

0: people, precious listeners. 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My name is Caroline, together with Elizabeth, and blessed people, precious listeners, wherever you are this afternoon, we take this opportunity to welcome you very much. Wherever you are, blessed people, this morning, we take this opportunity to welcome you very much, beloved listeners, precious people. Remember, beloved listeners, it is such a very, very critical time, a very, very serious hour and a dreadful hour that we have entered into, beloved people, precious listeners. And beloved listeners, we are still privileged, very much privileged, to continue to feature the very, very dreadful visitation of the Lord, the dreadful visitation of God the Father himself, that took place in the nation of Botswana, beloved listeners, according to the words of the prophecy and the words of the two most dreadful and the most glorious prophets of Jehovah Yahweh. And blessed people, precious listeners, if there is a time now that each and every one of us needs to be awake and alert, beloved listeners, and realize that there is a paradigm shift, beloved listeners, precious people. It is right now, beloved listeners. You look at how the two most dreadful and the most glorious prophets of Jehovah Yahweh are ministering, beloved listeners, on the face of the earth right now. It is such a very, very dreadful hour, and they are ministering in a very, very dreadful way, beloved people, precious listeners. We all heard very, very well when the two most dreadful prophets of heaven came to us, beloved listeners, and spoke about the visitation of the Lord that was coming to the nation of Botswana. And the two most dreadful prophets of heaven gave the finest details, beloved listeners, of that very, very dreadful visitation. But blessed people, precious listeners, to see it unfold, how it unfolded, it is very, very fearful, beloved people. And this can tell us one thing, beloved listeners, that the Lord is speaking to us himself, beloved listeners, and he has decided, beloved listeners, that everyone must listen. Everyone must listen to the two most dreadful prophets of heaven, because he has revealed them openly to an entire generation, and no one can be confused, beloved people. And that's why, beloved listeners, this morning we continue to feature that very, very serious and dreadful visitation. And beloved people, precious listeners, ask ourselves, beloved listeners, what is the Lord saying? As we go into the details of this visitation, we welcome you and invite you on board, beloved people, that we may sail together on these, beloved listeners, and dig deep, beloved people, that at the end of the day, beloved listeners, it may not be just being awed at what the Lord is doing, at how the Lord is visiting, beloved people, but we may change, we may get the message that the Lord is giving to us and delivering to the body of Christ and a generation globally, beloved people, precious listeners. Elizabeth, please.
1: Very, very true and absolutely serious indeed. Blessed people, beloved listeners, what manner of days are these that we are living in? What manner of dreadful, dreadful days are these, beloved people, when God the Father, Jehovah Yahweh himself, is coming down, beloved listeners? What manner of times and days are these, beloved listeners, when we have lived to see God himself descending in his presence, beloved people, in a whirlwind? And beloved people, to even think and imagine that the two most dreadful prophets of heaven had spoken about this event, beloved people, even around 9 days earlier, from the 21st of August, beloved people, this year. And the two most dreadful prophets of heaven gave even exact details of how everything would roll out. But to live to see it all fulfilled, beloved people, it is a wonder, a very, very dreadful wonder. What a blessed generation, but also what a very tricky time to be alive, beloved people, because we know very well that it is no joke for the Lord God Almighty himself to visit blessed people, beloved listeners. Welcome again, beloved people, precious listeners, right here to Jesus is Lord Radio. Wapenda wasikilizaji, ni wakati wa kutisha sana sana, wakati wa ajabu sana katika maisha ya Kristo na ya kanisa la Kristo, na pia ni wakati wa kutisha sana sana kwa sababu, mpendwa msikilizaji, hebu tazama maneno ya wanabii wakuu wa kutisha wa Mungu Baba yametimizwa kwa herufi, mpendwa msikilizaji, yametimizwa kwa herufi mara tena, mpendwa msikilizaji. 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As

0: Blessed people, beloved listeners, this is extremely very shocking, very dreadful. And Caroline, what we have seen, the dreadful visitation of God the Father, Jehovah Yahweh, it has me very stunned, and I tremble very much, because this time round the Lord has revealed his most dreadful prophet another level to this generation. Because Caroline, you tell me, 10 days earlier, on the 21st of August this year, the most dreadful prophet of heaven came live on air and spoke about the visitation of God, spoke about how he saw people, they were showing the visitation of God on a link on a screen, and clicking a link, pressing a link, and showing the visitation of God the Father. And fast forward to the day of the visitation, we remember very well, Caroline, that very dreadful Sunday when we waited with bated breath, trembling because of how seriously the Lord God Jehovah Yahweh had spoken to his most dreadful prophet, and the gravity with which the most dreadful prophet of heaven came live on air with the conversation of God the Father Jehovah Yahweh about the visitation of God that was coming to happen that very day, Caroline.
1: Very serious. Very dreadful. We all heard the details. We all heard the details of that very serious visitation that was coming. And we heard the most dreadful prophet of heaven speak and give the details, and how fearful, how dreadful it would be when Jehovah God the Father himself will come. Beloved people, we heard the most ancient prophet of the Bible say, blessed people, precious listeners, that when the visitation comes, God the Father himself will come to the meeting, beloved people, and it will be very dreadful, and people will almost want to flee, to run away, beloved listeners, precious people. And beloved listeners, I remember very well, 5 hours earlier, beloved listeners, the most dreadful and the fearful prophet of heaven said that God the Father, Jehovah Yahweh, he will come like a whirlwind, blessed listeners, precious people. Beloved listeners, when you look at that visitation, blessed people, when you look at how the Lord came, beloved listeners, it is very dreadful, very fearful. The question is, beloved people, precious listeners, who is this, beloved people? Who is this that was speaking to this generation? Who is this that calls God, and God himself comes? Very fearful it was, and very fearful it is. Elizabeth, please.
0: Very fearful and extremely dreadful, because even the fact, Caroline, that the most dreadful prophet of Yahweh knew the exact way that God the Father himself would come, knew the exact way and named it, saying a whirlwind, a continuous whirlwind. And you see how the most dreadful prophet of heaven is doing his hand, demonstrating how the whirlwind would be going, and saying a big whirlwind lifting up dust in that prophecy. But come the D-Day, Caroline, what we see is extremely chilling, very shocking, because you see that immediately, even before the most dreadful prophet of heaven enters the healing service, God already came. The Lord God Almighty already came in a whirlwind, came in the exact way
1: that the most dreadful prophet of heaven had described that Sunday morning, beloved people. And we see the prophecy of August 21st fulfilled right there as the International Missions Coordinator, Senior Archbishop Professor Makwengo, ran to the most dreadful prophet of heaven with the phone, clicking a link there and showing the dreadful prophet of heaven the visitation of God that had already taken place. Caroline, blessed people, beloved listeners, I don't know whether this has shaken you the way it has shaken me, that we are living in the days when walking among us is one that can put the entire world on notice. Tell the world that God is coming to visit today on a Sunday morning, blessed people, when millions upon millions are gathered in different parts of the world in their church services. Millions upon millions are calling on God to come and visit, to hear them. But you see, the most dreadful prophet of heaven comes on air, puts the entire world on notice, and comes and tells us that God is coming to visit. And the most dreadful, mightiest, the most glorified prophet of heaven gives the exact details of how God is coming to visit, even saying that it is today, and even the manner in which God would come, whirlwind. And it is all fulfilled to the letter, beloved people. This has really, really shocked me. Blessed people, we may never fully know who it is that God the Father has sent to the earth right now. We may never really understand how dreadfully close the relationship between the most dreadful prophets of heaven and God the Father, Jehovah Yahweh, is. But for us, what is our message? What is our message, beloved people? When we see this, how ought it to transform our lives and our walk with God, our preparedness towards the glorious coming of the Messiah? Beloved people, in the Bible, when the wicked generation asked for a sign from the Lord Jesus Christ, he refused to give them any sign and said that the only sign he would give them is the sign of Jonah. But beloved people, for us, the Lord has given us every single sign. God himself has come. What manner of days are these we are living in, beloved people? What manner of days? What a dreadful visitation, beloved people, that has happened in this nation, in this dispensation, in the landscape of the church.

0: But Caroline, you look and see that God has indeed been visiting. God has visited, and God, the Father Jehovah Yahweh, has revealed his most dreadful prophets to us before, that the Lord did not waste any moment right from the beginning. The Lord began by unveiling the most dreadful prophet of heaven, even right from Joro, Caroline.
1: Very, very serious, very, very fearful to get to see right from the beginning how the Lord God Almighty, Jehovah Yahweh, God the Father himself, the Creator, beloved people, he set out right from the beginning that this generation may not be confused, that this generation may not have any excuse, beloved people, to identify with this most dreadful and the fearful prophet of the Bible, beloved listeners, openly. And blessed people, precious listeners, if you have seen that very, very fearful visitation, beloved listeners, then you look also in Joro, beloved people. Very, very dreadful, very, very fearful, sweeping even the carpet there at the altar, beloved listeners, and mowing people down, beloved people. You can imagine. And then not only in Joro, beloved listeners, it also took place in Kisumu, beloved listeners. Very, very fearful. The question is, as the Lord is doing this again and again and again, beloved listeners, what is the Lord saying to this generation, to us? Because now, beloved people, the reality of eternity has now dawned, beloved people. And now, these matters of salvation become very, even much more personal, beloved listeners. The question then becomes, what is the Lord speaking to me and you, beloved listeners? When we see how the Lord Yahweh himself visited, even in Menengai 1, blessed people, the whirlwind, as people are shouting, blessed listeners, and the entire meeting came to a standstill, beloved people, and captured again on video, beloved listeners, precious people, what this generation has been privileged to see and even capture, beloved listeners, and record a very, very dreadful and fearful biblical events, beloved listeners. It is unthinkable. When you look, beloved people, precious listeners, what happened in Botswana, beloved listeners, exactly as how the two mightiest prophets of heaven had said it, beloved listeners, precious people, that God the Father himself will come to the meeting. Who speaks like that, beloved listeners? Who speaks like that, beloved people? And surely it comes to pass, and giving even the finest details. And when you look, beloved listeners, at that visitation, you find and you see the most dreadful and the fearful prophet of heaven demonstrating exactly, beloved listeners, demonstrating exactly how God the Father himself will come, beloved listeners. And then on the other side, you see the exact moment when God the Father himself visited, beloved listeners, like a whirlwind, blessed people. What a generation. Surely it is a very, very fearful time, a very, very fearful hour that you have entered into, beloved listeners. The Bible says in the book of Jeremiah, beloved people, the Bible says in the book of Jeremiah, chapter 30, verse 23, behold, the whirlwind of the Lord goes forth with fury. Beloved people, precious listeners, a continuing whirlwind, it will fall violently on the head of the wicked The fierce anger of the Lord will not turn until he has done it. Beloved people, precious listeners, as we see this dreadful, very, very dreadful, very, very fearful visitation take place, beloved listeners, the question is, beloved people, what is the Lord saying to us as a generation? What is the Lord saying to us as everyone individually, beloved people, in regard to the glorious coming of the Messiah? Elizabeth, please.
0: A very, very serious question that we ought to ask ourselves, because, beloved people, we can tell that the Lord does not visit in vain. You can read the Bible, blessed people, and every time the Lord visits, something must change. We remember very well when the Lord visited in the year 2019 in Kisumu. Blessed people, everything changed until today. But what about us? Have we been changed by the visitation of God? Beloved people, this is the moment for change. 0777-445850. 0777-445851 are our numbers here in the studio. Call us as we talk about this most dreadful, most shocking visitation of God the Father in the nation of Botswana, beloved people, and upon this generation. Wapendwa wasikilizaji, ni wakati wa kushangaza sana sana, wakati wa kutisha sana zaidi, kuona jinsi Bwana Mungu Mwenyezi amewafunua wanabii wake mara tena kwa kizazi hiki. 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

because this is very, very serious, beloved people. What a very serious and dreadful visitation. But what does it mean for us? What does it mean to the Church of Christ that is being prepared for the coming of the Messiah? What is the message to you and I? What is the purpose for the Lord to visit in this manner, blessed people? Very shortly, we will be getting to hear from you. Mpendo msikilizaji, kwa muda usio kwa mrefu, tutafungua simu zetu hapa kwenye kituo cha

I have received your message here. This is Mungai Joseph, a student from Maseno University. And you say indeed, what you witnessed in Botswana was a very, very fearful event. And you say you saw the words of the mightiest, mightiest, the most fearful prophet of heaven come to pass, come to fulfillment when the Lord Jehovah Yahweh visited the meeting like a whirlwind, just like the words of the Lord. And he said the visitation was very dreadful, shocking, and very fearful. And he said, our evil eyes have witnessed it. And he said, may the Lord help me to honor him, for indeed he is a consuming fire. And you take this opportunity to repent, for you are not worthy to witness such a dreadful visitation of Yahweh himself. And you say, may the Lord have mercy on you. And you say, indeed, this generation will not have any excuse

for the Lord, because what we have witnessed is what, because we have witnessed all the signs and wonders, and say all these things, they are witnessing that we need to prepare for the glorious coming of the Messiah. Indeed, blessed people, precious listeners, what excuse will this generation ever have, beloved listeners? Because we never thought that we would ever reach such a place, such a point, beloved people, where the Lord Yahweh himself, he is visiting in his different forms, beloved people, precious listeners, and coming to speak to a generation vividly like this, beloved people. This is very fearful.

0: very, very serious, blessed people, precious listeners. And to think of the hour that you have entered into, beloved people, and a very, very fearful hour, beloved listeners. My blessed people, what is the Lord saying to this generation? If you were able to see that visitation, call us here, beloved people, precious listeners, 0777-445850 and 0777-445851. My name is Caroline. Jesus is Lord. Radio, praise the Lord.
1: Amen, amen, praise the Lord, Caroline.
0: Amen, please.
1: Amen, this is Alphonse of Port Victoria region. And what a very, very dreadful and a very, very serious hour that the church we have entered into. We need to see it when finally the Lord has come out openly to reveal himself and to reveal also his messengers, whom at this hour he's using to prepare the church, to prepare the entire world for the coming of the Messiah. It's such dreadful and serious days, because these days we only read them in the Bible, whereby God himself came to introduce himself to the people of Israel for the first time when they are leaving Egypt, because they had never encountered God. They had fled from and Jacob.
0: Yes,
1: but finally,
0: kindly, please. Alphonse, we are losing you. We cannot get you very clearly. You can try to move a bit to get better network. But as you say right there, it is very, very fearful to see how the Lord God Almighty, Jehovah Yahweh, once again has stepped out in such a dreadful, very, very fearful, very, very dreadful manner to identify his servant, the mightiest, mightiest prophet of heaven, the mightiest, most dreadful prophet of Israel, to this generation. And this time around, in a very, very dreadful manner, in a very, very fearful way. Alphonse, please.
1: Amen, Caroline. I don't know if I'm clear on the on your end. Please, can we?
0: You are very clear, please. Kindly, you can continue.
1: Amen, Caroline. Now, I was saying that the Lord has decided to reveal himself once again to us as a people. And you see the journey of the Lord revealing himself. I watched the clip, I watched the very, very dreadful visitation of the Lord, the visitation of the Lord that took place in Botswana, in Gaborone, the capital city. And it's indeed very, very dreadful indeed.
0: Yes.
1: And you see on this journey of the Lord revealing himself constantly again and again, relentlessly, looking at how the Lord introduces himself and revealing himself, Kapkaket descending with his thick dark cloud, you see Njoro with the whirlwind, in Kisumu again twice coming with his thick dark cloud, and then now even in Yamoussoukro, and then now in Botswana, the Lord coming again to reveal himself. It can only take me back to the days of the Bible, the book of 10 Kings,
0: yes,
1: and reminding me when this whirlwind took Elijah into heaven. And you can see that this cloud, it is this whirlwind when the Lord himself came as a whirlwind and then raptured Elijah into the glorious kingdom of God. That is indeed very, very dreadful indeed at this hour, that the same Elijah that was taken into heaven in the same whirlwind,
0: yes,
1: again is coming to produce God in a similar manner, in the same whirlwind. Elijah, having been grafted in the glorious kingdom of God, again has appeared to us and introduces the same God in the same whirlwind. A statement that are very dreadful and a serious statement. Which means that one thing comes out very, very clearly, that God is coming to produce himself as the only portal into the glorious kingdom of God. And you can see that there's one statement that really comes out very, very clearly.
0: Yes.
1: Is that the same Elijah that was taken into the glorious kingdom of God and has entered right in the throne room of God and has stood before the Lord God all the earth, He has the instruction. He has the instruction. Because God has already taken him into the glorious kingdom of God. He knows that path. He knows that way. God has already introduced him.
0: Yes,
1: he's already shown him the pathway. And if he has come to redirect the church back to that path, that highway into the glorious kingdom of God, then one thing's come out very clearly currently, that we must listen, we must hearken to the instruction that they have come with right now currently.
0: Very, very serious. You can tell that the Lord is speaking to this generation in such a fearful and dreadful manner. Because, Alphonse, you hear the words of Elijah, the most dreadful prophet of heaven, hours, 5 hours before that dreadful visitation, and also days before that dreadful visitation, and then you hear him describe hours before that dreadful visitation the exact details of how God the Father, and he said it very, very openly and very clearly, that no one may say they are confused or they did not know. He said it very, very well, that when the visitation comes, God the Father himself will come to the meeting. And he said very well that he will come like a whirlwind. And therefore everyone was waiting. You can imagine the anticipation, waiting for that moment. And then it took place according to what Elijah, the most dreadful prophet of heaven, had said. Exactly as he had said. And he said that it will be very, very dreadful, very, very fearful, and people will try to flee, to run away. People will almost want to run away. It will be near deadly. And we heard, I remember, Alphonse, even from the first and eyewitness account, I remember Deputy Archbishop Oguta coming to us live on air and describing how it was, how fearful it was when they saw, and then the Lord moving in the meeting, going near the tent of the visitors, almost bringing it down, and the visitors, the tent of the visitors and the sick, and almost bringing it down, and the people had to hold it down. It was very, very fearful. You can imagine. The Lord is relentlessly revealing and identifying who is speaking to this generation. Then the question becomes, what will become of us if we fail to listen? If this is how the Lord, he is out, he has stepped out to reveal him to this generation, Alphonse, please.
1: Carolina, it is very, very serious. Because look at the backdrop at which, first of all, the prophet was given at. You can imagine that was a time when it was number one globally.
0: Yes,
1: the conference
0: yes.
1: that was taking place in Botswana was number one trending globally, which means the entire earth was focused to the visitation that was taking place in Botswana.
0: Yes, please.
1: And then after the 2 days of the conference, then now everybody, the entire world was focused on the healing service. And then on a Sunday, whereby everybody is in their church. Everybody's in their church. Literally everybody's in the churches.
0: Yes, please.
1: You see that in the midst of our Sunday services, the Lord can interrupt our Sunday services and puts the entire earth on a notice. But one thing that really catches your attention is that the Lord never spoke to any of these other churches. He never spoke to any other preachers anywhere. And
0: yes.
1: You can imagine that everybody's in the churches. Everybody. It can only remind you of the events that took place on the 22nd of December 2019, when finally also everybody was in their churches, and God never visited any other place. He only visited where his servants were ministering. And then repeatability again on a Sunday. God does it intentionally.
0: Yes,
1: when
0: please.
1: Everybody is in their churches, he's not going to the big cathedrals. He's not going to the big churches where people have big contacts and what have you. No, God never went there. But he specifically spoke the mega prophets of Yahweh on what he was coming to do, which means that can really tell you that anybody that was outside the ministry, that he never heard what God was speaking. wicked.
0: Yes.
1: They went to the big cathedrals, they went to the big churches, but God never spoke there. That came out very evidently. God was only speaking to his servants and like a prophet of him. And then you can imagine on that Sunday, then God now comes to vindicate his prophets, saying that he's only coming to visit with his servants and like a prophet of him. He never visited any other church. He never visited any church whatsoever. Globally. On a Sunday, intentionally, God coming to speak to his servants. Meaning he has put the rest a kando, ameweka kando, akawanyima upako na kila kitu. He has left them dry. His only minister was speaking to his servants. And then, interrupting, putting the entire world on a notice that behold today, I am coming to visit. What a statement. For God to have made such a statement that he's coming to visit his sermon. And then the specifics of that visitation,
0: yes,
1: is what really astounds it, really shocks it. It really bothers it. Giving the exact specifics of how God coming to visit. I mean, in 2019, we have the specifics of how God was coming to visit at that time. It was a time God was coming to visit in a thick dark cloud. And yes, indeed, on the 22nd of December 2019, he indeed came in a thick dark cloud, as a thick dark cloud. He came and visited himself. And then this time around, now God is saying that he's coming as a whirlwind. And then, specifics, every detail being given, even how the Archbishop Pembo will be coming running to them,
0: yes,
1: in the visitation, showing the mega prophets of Yahweh, the visitation. Everything was aligned, and every prophecy had been given, and everybody globally was waiting.
0: And remember, Alphonse, this is a generation that really loves evidence, that really loves to see, to hear it given before. We remember in Colombia, the Lord showing his servant Elijah, the most dreadful prophet of heaven, how the pastors in Colombia were saying they do not want an announced rain. This is that generation, a generation that want to see it said before it happens, so that when it happens, they can confirm. And yes, indeed, the Lord, I remember even Elijah, the most dreadful and the fearful prophet of Israel, coming to us and saying that God the Father has shown him a visitation and is waiting for the Lord to confirm. And sure, and then he said that when the Lord confirms, you will normally hear me on radio. And surely he came on radio, he came on air 5 hours before and said it very clearly that yes, the Lord has confirmed and given me the details of this visitation. And everyone was tuned in, including in Botswana, and the entire world focused on this, waiting, because everyone wanted to know if God would surely confirm. And yes, God confirmed. And the details, we wrote them, others recorded, everyone had them at their fingertips. But Alphonse, how dreadful is it to see it fulfilled to the letter, fulfilled to the exact details in the eyes of this generation. And then even much more fearful and dreadful, the Lord allowed us to record. Can you imagine that? That it may be documented and an entire generation may see it. Alphonse, this is very, very fearful indeed. Kindly.
1: Very, very fearful and dreadful. Caroline, I just want you to know one thing. Because when I read the Bible, when Israel encountered the Lord never allowed them even just to gaze at him. He can kill them. If they gaze at him, he will kill them. He will for sure kill them. But what a generation that the Lord has privileged us to see him. To see him, that is indeed very dreadful and very fearful. That you'll be asking, which my every person should be asking themselves, at what time are we living? Well, God has allowed to himself to be recorded and to be seen on live camera.
0: Yes, please.
1: When he comes and then be recorded and be seen. At such a generation that believes by seeing tangible, you see, everybody says they believe by just seeing the car. They must see things and test it and do pass through things so that they can verify. A generation, a modern generation, that believes by touching, the one physical touch, and then God coming to us. Sunday, everybody tuned in globally.
0: Yes.
1: And then at that time, we are still remembering what happened in Colombia. When the pastor said that they don't want that which has not been reported first. They want seeing, believing, seeing. And then, Lord does the unthinkable. Aye. Indeed, this is a dreadful day. Again, he comes. And says he's coming to visit his servant, the most dreaded prophet Elijah. Again, coming to visit him. And then giving the specifics, the details. And everybody was writing. Everybody was writing because that conference, that visitation, that monumental visitation that took place in Botswana,
0: yes.
1: Number one trending globally, which means the whole earth was focused on that visitation since day one. Well, since the mega prophet of Yahweh stepped in that land, then all the attention of the world was glued and focused on that visitation. And everybody followed everything, was writing, recording every statement, waiting for it to happen. And when finally on Sunday, when the Lord came and interrupted our Sunday services and gave the specifics, you can imagine, everybody was following and now waiting to see whether really God shall come and visit. Everybody was focused. Everybody was waiting for that. Because you remember in that prophecy the morning,
0: yes, please.
1: The notice was given that the cameraman should be very attentive. The Lord gave a notice to the camera people, gave the notice even to the bishops, the clergy that were privileged to accompany the mega prophets of Yahweh to that nation. Everybody has put a notice that be on the watch because God is coming to visit. I remember very well.
0: Yes.
1: Everybody was put on notice, which means everybody was focused on one thing, waiting for that exact moment that God shall come and visit. But when the Lord came, I just watched the visitation of the Lord when he finally arrived. It was a terror indeed. Because I could see women that were frightened. They could not watch. They were nearly going down. I saw one of the women there, frightened. Indeed, when you look at that dread visitation of the Lord, the one thing comes out very clearly is that God is a terror. God is a terror. God is not a joke. God is a terror. And every time that he says he's coming, indeed, it's deadly, it's terrifying. God is not a joke. And you look at this kind of visitation when God himself is coming, everybody was frightened.
0: Yes.
1: So, and exactly fulfilled. And then everything aligning. You see, when the mega prophets of the hour have just arrived and they're beginning to introduce the healing service, and you see Archbishop Professor Makwengo rushing there according to the prophecy. Indeed. Can we reach our generation?
0: Very, very serious. That is the question. Where have we reached? What is this place? What is this time that we are in as a generation? Because iPhones, we know very well that the whirlwind is not one of God's gentle forms. Not at all. It signifies God's judgment, God's wrath, God in motion. That when he comes like that, he does not come to negotiate, not at all. And when you look even in the Bible, when he came like that, and when the Bible speaks of God moving like a wild wind, the Bible says in the book of Nahum chapter 1 verse 2 and 3 that the Lord is a jealous and avenging God. The Lord takes vengeance and is filled with wrath. The Lord takes vengeance on his foes and maintains his wrath against his enemies. And verse 3, the Bible says, The Lord is slow to anger and great in power. The Lord will not leave the guilty unpunished. His way is in the whirlwind and the storm. When the Lord is coming to judge, when the Lord is coming in anger, he comes like that. When the Lord is coming to set the record straight, he comes in a whirlwind with that force. Then the question is, Alphonse, what was the Lord speaking to this generation when he came to visit to a postmodern generation, a homosexual and wicked generation, a generation that wants everything else except what is pleasing to the Lord, a generation that is really doing everything possible to remove God from her systems, from her constitution, that if you stand for Jesus today, you are persecuted. What was the Lord saying, Alphonse?
1: Very, very serious indeed. The scripture that you just read from the book of Nahum, chapter 1, verse 2 and 3, you can see the Lord introducing himself that when he's full of wrath and he's coming to judge, the God the judge coming with his wrath, then he comes with a whirlwind. He says the whirlwind is his path. And he's coming with his wrath to bring judgment of the Lord. But now, that we have just put it, this generation, we as a generation, when you look at the things that are happening in the church right now, even just in this nation of Kenya, really, God is justified to come and bring his wrath. Because we have reached such a place whereby the church already has drifted away. The church is preaching another gospel. The church is focused on the materialistic things of this earth.
0: Yes.
1: That is compared to the church in the book of Revelation, the Laodicean church. Whereby now, sin has been compromised. Even when you listen to the message that the Lord was rebuking us as a church in the 2 days conference in Botswana.
0: Yes,
1: then you can see that the Lord was very much concerned on the condition of the church. That the church has so much compromised to the world. Until now, sin has crept in and entered into the church. Whereby now, homosexuality has been legalized, and you can see the bishops and the pastors are being legalized. Homosexual bishops and pastors are being legalized. Lesbianism, you can see homosexuality, and you can see abortion taking place. Sin has not been challenged in the church. And when you look, even for example, in the Church of Christ in Kenya,
0: yes,
1: politics has been championed in the church. Politicians have a platform in the church. They consider this a big fight. The Lord can only tell you one thing, that by the Lord himself coming down, and I remember to them, if you remember in the year 2019, before the Lord descended, then you see the prophecy that was given,
0: yes.
1: The minister prophet of Yahweh, say that the Lord is coming to check on the condition of the pulpit, whether the pulpit has done it right. Could it have meant that when the Lord descended in Botswana this past Sunday, in his whirlwind, coming in this class, could it be true that the church is still walking in that path that the Lord found us in the year 2019? And you remember what happened in 2019? That is my biggest worry. You remember that after that very, very dreadful visitation that took us in Kisumu Sports Ground, 2019 on the 22nd of December.
0: Yes,
1: then you see what happened after. Coronavirus was nearly killing us all, the entire globe. Millions upon millions were slain and killed and sent to the grave. The world is still the same. Could it be true that the church has not woken up? We have not woken up since then. The Lord might have seen what is happening in the church and is coming to address the issue of sin in the church. Could it be true that we are still in the compromise with sin and apostasy and immorality and homosexuality and the pulpit and falsehood, the preaching of prosperity and the gospel of money, we preach at the altar, that the Lord was now very much jealous that caused him to come and see that condition? Could it be true? If that be true, then we are indeed at a very, very terrible place, because looking at the prophecy is being fulfilled.
0: Yes.
1: Looking at the war between Israel and Iran, you see just the other day again, the United States of America struck again Iran. Just some few days ago. Again, the war is fresh. Looking at the war between Russia and Ukraine, then you can see that it is intensifying. This morning, I was just reading a news outlet. The president of Ukraine issue a warning to Russia that they ought to be careful in the airspace, that they're going to attack in the airspace.
0: Yes, please.
1: They consider this a burning ship in the events that are happening globally right now. And if the Lord is increasing on the intensity of the fulfillment of the prophecy, then that can only tell you one thing, that the time must be really over. And God introducing himself as the whirlwind, and you remember that is the whirlwind that raptured wise. Like the prophet of Yahweh, the dreadful prophet of Yahweh, coming to introduce God as a whirlwind. Please be true that here in our time is and God is in a hurry to take his church, to rock his church, and yet the church is not ready.
0: It is very, very serious and very, very dreadful, because as you have mentioned there, Alphonse, you look at this year alone, the Lord revealing just a little bit of the other side of Elijah, the most dreadful prophet of Israel, burying nations alive. You look at what has just happened in Venezuela, you are shaken. You see more than 70,000 people buried alive, down, like, and it was done. You look at Colombia, you look at Japan, how Japan has just been shaken this year, just recently. And then the Lord, he comes himself now in this form to visit and comes as Elijah, the most dreadful prophet of heaven, had said. As you say there, Alphonse, you can tell that this is different. This is not what we were used to or what we knew, not at all. This time around, it is different. You look at what happened in Potimao. You see how the Lord introduced another side of Elijah in the most dreadful manner ever. Instead of the rain of Elijah, the rain of the Holy Spirit, it was an earthquake. And the Lord shook the exact place where Elijah, the most dreadful prophet of heaven, stood and warned that nation. Surely, surely, surely, as you say right there, if this generation does not repent, if this generation does not change her ways, it will be a tragedy. It will be a serious, serious tragedy. Alphonse, please, as you conclude.
1: A serious tragedy. A very devastating tragedy. Because looking at the earth, right now, the earth is in need of solutions. When you look at the floods that are taking place, it's just the other day in Nepal, floods killing more than 900 people dead. Flash flood. And you see calamity, calamity, calamity. And you can see that every nation, there's one thing that is very, that is systematic, going on systematically to all nations that are passing through the judgment of the law, is that God himself warned those nations that if they fail to repent and turn away from their wickedness, then God is coming to strike them. But how I fear for my country, how I fear for myself and my country. But we have been warned again and again, many a time. The Lord has warned us the nation, something judgment coming out of it. And yet, the Lord has done everything in our hearing. You can imagine, even before coming, like to caution the entire world, coming to the global radio station, the Jesus is Lord radio station in this nation, and warning the nation from the portal, the voice of God. And then we have had everything, literally we have had everything. And the Bible clearly says that to whom much is given, and much is expected of him or her. For us, the Lord has invested much in us, then really the Lord expects much from us. Everything that we have seen, the dreadful visitation of the Lord that we have seen, they're not for us to entertain. It's not for us to entertain our eyes.
0: Yes.
1: And see, oh, another prophecy has been fulfilled. Oh, another visitation has been fulfilled. And just to entertain and go on as life as usual. No. The Lord expects that we must change, there must be a change of character, there must be a change of course, that the entire globe, especially us in this nation, we must return to the Lord in repentance, and we must honor his prophets, we must dread and fear his prophets, because now we can see the closeness, the proximity, the closeness or be served as the mega prophets of Yahweh and their God, their holiness, the way they've stood with their law, with God the Father Himself. Really, we must bless, we must start. Even this opportunity that has been given this coming Friday to receive them, we really must prepare very, very well. Because now, it is a game changer. On Sunday, it is a game changer, totally game changer. We cannot familiarize, we cannot canonize, we just have to fear the mega, to fear and honor the mega prophets of Yahweh. I repent so much for what I've seen with my naked eyes, with my naked sinful eyes. I've seen the dreadful visitation of God the Father Himself. I really repent. I repent on my own behalf, on behalf of my family and the region that I oversee. I really repent. And I ask the Lord to have mercy on me, together with my, the people that I oversee, that the Lord may help us, that we may handle this monumental and dreadful visitation of the Godhead, God the Father Himself, with utmost respect and honor and dread and fear, even as we prepare for the glorious coming of the Messiah. This has been our point of the Victoria region. I take it back to the studio currently.
0: Thank you very much, there, Alphonse from Port Victoria region. For sure, blessed people, precious listeners, this is very, very dreadful and very, very fearful. When you see the Lord decide to reveal Himself to this generation in this way, beloved people, in this manner, you can tell that He's not joking this time around, beloved people. When you see the Lord reveal Elijah, the most dreadful prophet of heaven, whom we know very well, beloved people, in the Bible, in his first tour of duty, he was taken up in heaven in the chariots of fire in a whirlwind. Blessed people, precious listeners, you can tell clearly the message that the Lord is giving this generation, that yes, indeed, his messenger Elijah, the most dreadful prophet of Israel, is here, the one, beloved people, who prepares the way before the coming of the Messiah. And beloved listeners, as the Bible says in the book of Malachi 4 verse 5, that blessed listeners, we better listen, or else, beloved listeners, it will not go well with us, beloved people. This is the time for the nations of the earth to awake to the fact that time has shifted, to the fact that time is over. And beloved people, the Messiah, He is

0: 20 minutes now to 10 a.m. East African time. 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As we continue to hear from you, blessed people, beloved listeners, what a shocking, shocking wonder. What a very serious and dreadful moment this is, when God the Father, Jehovah Yahweh, has come himself. Blessed people, beloved listeners, you can still call us here in the studio, 0777-445850, 0777-445851, beloved listeners, as we talk about this most dreadful wonder of the visitation of God the Father himself. But I see here your message, Robert Ngugi from Thika. You say, this is God the Father himself in that whirlwind. And you say he came to visit his mega ancient prophet. You say that it is absolutely unbelievable that we are seeing God the Father with our own naked eyes. And you say, oh, may the Lord forgive us. You say, who is this being visited by God the Father himself openly and clearly? And you say, who is this ministering with God himself and with the visitations of God? You say, may the Lord forgive us. Indeed, may the Lord forgive us and have mercy on us. Because, beloved people, you can tell that time is over. Time is absolutely over. This is the moment now to prepare in haste, because the Messiah, he is coming. As we get to hear from you, my name is Elizabeth. Jesus is Lord Radio. Praise the Lord.
1: Amen. Amen. Elizabeth, in the studio, this is

0: very, very serious hour that we are living in, Pius Kemboi, the hour of the visitations of God himself. What an hour to be alive. What an hour to be a Christian. Please, Kemboi, please, kindly, have you had a moment to lay your eyes on this most dreadful visitation of God the Father that took place in Gaborone in Botswana, please?
1: Yes, please, Elizabeth. I have seen the exact moment when the well-prophesied visitation of the Lord entered into the meeting of the Lord. Please, Elizabeth.
0: Yes.
1: And this is surely, like you have just said, a very dreadful, very fearful moment we have entered as the church, when the Lord has sent his mightiest dreadful prophets of the Lord, Elijah himself, to minister to the church of Christ on earth, Elizabeth.
0: A very, very dreadful moment when God the Father, Jehovah Yahweh himself, he is coming himself. And I remember very well, Pius Kemboi, that moment, that morning, when we were in our Sunday services, and the most dreadful prophet of heaven, the ancient prophet of the Lord Yahweh, came live on air to us. And he came and told us, spoke to us about the visitation of God himself that was coming. And Pius Kemboi, when you hear the details right there, you hear the most dreadful prophet of heaven saying that God himself is coming to visit. God the Father himself is coming to visit. What kind of a generation is this where God himself is coming to visit in a Gentile nation? What then ought to be our response when God himself has visited in this most dreadful way ever? Pius Kemboi, please.
1: Very, very, very dreadful. You have just said, when we were seated in the church and the mightiest prophets of the Lord came live on air to bring us the vision of the visitation of God himself. It is unbearable. We cannot be able to comprehend this, that the Lord God himself, Jehovah, came to the meeting of the Lord according to the invitation, calling by his mere mightiest prophet of the Lord. And you can imagine the anticipation in everyone who had this prophecy, waiting for that exact moment. And surely,
0: yes,
1: the Lord God Almighty visited according to the way their prophets said. And also, as that is not enough, went ahead to give an opportunity for us to record exact moment when the Lord was visiting the place. Very fearful, very, very, very dreadful, Elizabeth. What a generation we have entered in, that God himself, the Father, comes to inspect, to check, to visit. We cannot even be able to understand this moment. It's a very dreadful, Elizabeth, please.
0: It is a very, very dreadful moment indeed. And you see in the Bible that every time the Lord God Almighty came to visit, he came to respond. And when you read the Bible from the book of Jeremiah to the book of Isaiah, you see the Lord coming to visit, to respond to the spirit.

0: there is really a spiritual decline, because I remember very well, even in that prophecy, the most dreadful prophet of heaven saying that God the Father himself is coming to respond to the spiritual condition of that region, of the southern region of Africa there, the nation of Botswana, the southern Africa. And we have heard, rightly, we have heard Pius Kemboi, how that region is really in dire need of the visitation of God, of the intervention of God. Because we have heard how HIV prevalence there is the largest in the world. You talk about Botswana leading number one. You talk about South Africa following closely. The nations there at the southern part of Africa, the sin, sexual sin, immorality, the false prophets, the false gospel, the false apostles, the gospel of money and prosperity is what has taken root there. And when you look at the spiritual decline, because even in the healing service, we remember very well, Pius, how people are coming forward asking the most dreadful prophets of heaven to pray for them, that they may be delivered or protection from witchcraft and those kinds of things. And you see that that part of the world is a part of the world that really needs the intervention of the Lord. I heard the two mega prophets of heaven in that prophecy on Sunday morning, 5 hours before God himself came to visit, saying that they really need the intervention, a serious intervention of the Lord, because their spiritual condition is very, very dire, very, very dire. And when you see now God the Father himself coming to such a nation, coming to such a region, and coming in the most dreadful way ever, Pius Kemboi, what is the message? What is the message? Because looking at us, when you look at us closely, the Lord has brought the revival of the coming of the Messiah. But also, you find us that we too, there is also a spiritual decline in our midst. Despite being visited, despite having the tremendous visitations of God and the miracles of the blood of Jesus. The word of the Lord says here in the book of Jeremiah 23, verse 19 and 20, the Bible says, see, I am reading again, Pius Kemboi, I'm reading from the book of Jeremiah 23, verse 19 and 20. He says, see, the storm of the Lord will burst out in wrath, a whirlwind swelling down on the heads of the wicked. The anger of the Lord will not turn back until he fully accomplishes the purposes of his heart. In the days to come, you will understand it clearly. You know, Pius Kemboi, we may be tempted to just celebrate and move on. But you see that when it is God the Father himself that has come down, at a time when there is a very serious and stinking spiritual decline world over, then you see that this is not a joke, that it is very, very serious to see how the Lord himself comes to respond. Because in the Bible, you can read the book of Job, Pius Kemboi, and you see that after many chapters of complaints of Job's friends and Job himself questioning God, the Lord finally came in a whirlwind, in a storm, to respond. How much more ought this generation then to fear when we see God the Father himself coming in the midst of such a stinking and very sick spiritual decline in this generation? Please, Kemboi.
1: Yes, please, Elizabeth, what you have just said is very serious. And what the Lord has come according to the prophecy you have just said is the man, it, it,

0: prophecy when the Lord came, prophesied, and he came in 2019, Kisumu, visitation of God, heard himself, the cloud of God.
1: Yes.
0: When he came, we remember very well that the mightiest prophets of the Lord reminded us where the Lord stayed, even in that very early morning before he arrived, that I almost killed them all. And then when we waited with fear and trembling, and the Lord visited, we remember what followed after that. We went into a very serious judgment of the Lord. So surely what you have just said, it is true. When God the Father himself

0: sin that has invaded the spiritual depravity that has entered that side of the place. Like, for example, what you have mentioned, the prevalence of HIV in the married couples.
1: Yes.
0: 84%. That is historic. That one is unheard of. That means that the nation has been taken away, has been swallowed completely by the enemy and the sin of man that has entered. So when the Lord God Almighty visit, we know he is coming to check, he's coming to confirm everything and affirm. And you can imagine what the scripture just said in Jeremiah, that later we'll come to understand exactly what the Lord will do on what he has come to see. So surely the Lord coming is as serious and a fearful, very, very dreadful thing, because we know the Lord will eventually act. The Lord will eventually act against evil and wickedness. So it's a call, a very serious call for repentance, beginning that nation and all of us to cry before the Lord, because we know the wrath of God, yes, when we come, it's unbearable. We remember the nations that have been judged, including the latest in Colombia.
1: Yes.
0: People are buried alive. People with their children, when the wrath of God passed, they are buried alive. Go to the nation like Venezuela. He went earlier to warn them severally.
1: Yes.
0: And speaking that the Lord will come. If you don't repent, the Lord will come and judge.
1: Yes.
0: We remember the twin earthquake. The twin, remember, strike the nation and buried over 70,000 people, regardless of their ages and what. So we know what it means for the Lord to judge. So it calls for a very, very genuine, serious repentance and crying before the Lord because of the message that comes from such kind of a visitation, Elizabeth.
1: Very, very serious indeed. But what a dreadful moment. What a dreadful moment when finally we see the Lord coming to respond. The Lord coming to respond to a generation that has really walked away from the Lord. A generation where you see they have fulfilled the scripture that says that you call what is good evil and what is evil good. A generation where you see by the statistics, going by the statistics, the majority of the population, they profess to be Christians. But when you look at their lives, you don't see the Christ-likeness in their lives. A generation that has totally denied the Lord to the point of appointing homosexual people to be preachers, to be pastors at the altar of God. A generation that has literally ignored the Lord, ignored the word of God, the cherry picking of scriptures, people reading what the scriptures that try and using the scriptures to try and affirm themselves and their wicked lifestyles on the earth. A generation that has refused holiness. Pius Kemboi. This is the generation where God the Father himself has come. Ought that not to shake us awake right now, Pius Kemboi, to shake us awake, to be afraid? Because look, as you have mentioned, we have what happened in Kisumu in the year 2019 when God himself came. And when he came, the aftermath of that is dreadful. We all remember millions upon millions are buried since God came. But now God the Father himself has come again. But also, when we look at the repeatability of this kind of visitation of God Yahweh, you see Njoro right there, right before the two most dreadful prophets of heaven opened heaven in Njoro. The Lord descended in a whirlwind, and when you look at that visitation, you see the most dreadful prophet of heaven pointing to the side where God has come in a whirlwind. And when the mega prophet of heaven calls on the Holy Spirit of God to touch the people of God there, he comes in a violent wind from the direction that the most dreadful prophet of heaven was pointing, comes and almost rips apart the carpet and touches people instantly. We have watched this and seen it with our eyes. It is not that we have not been visited before. It is not that we can see.

0: And the prophecy was very clear that God was coming to visit. So when we see it happening again, like it has happened before here in Kenya, how ought that now to shake us and wake us up that we may know that we are living in a very serious time? What is the message essentially is my question. Please, Pius Kemboi, what is the message? When we see God coming again and again and again, and revealing his most dreadful prophet in such a manner to a generation that has really literally walked away from God. Pius, please.
1: Dreadful moments indeed, Elizabeth. We have entered, and I want to say the message here is surely with this repeatability of the dreadful visitations of the Lord. The Lord is really speaking to the generation that the Messiah is coming, and really, really, really, he is coming. You have just said in the visitation of the Lord that has just happened, if you go by how the Lord has visited previously to the church using this mega dreadful prophets of the Lord, we have remembered the aftermath of 2019. When we came to 2020, that locust, the coronavirus that brought a terrible devastation on the earth. It was announced from Kisumu, but it became a global, it had a global effect. Nobody failed to feel what the visitation of Kisumu was, even those who did not hear. You remember the India, they're starting from Asia and touching the whole world. Equally,
0: yes.
1: So when we hear again the Lord, the Lord's visitation, like we have seen with our naked evil eyes in Kaberone, Botswana, we know the Lord very well. That it doesn't mean sometimes the local place that he was. Of course, there is a statement from the place that the Lord was visiting in Kaberone, the depravity of the sinfulness, wickedness, the spiritual depravity that has affected the region. But we know when God himself, the Father, visits, speaks to, will mean that he's speaking to the entire world, the global, it's a global message to us. So
0: yes.
1: This calls for a very, very, very serious repentance this time around. It is time now to repent, because of course when we see the fulfillment of another prophecy, and the master prophecy still stands, the coming of the Messiah.
0: Yes.
1: Right now for us, we know now that surely what he has said about the coming of the Messiah that they have seen already,
0: yes,
1: is going to happen exactly. So if this is so, we have a very, very big responsibility to bring a genuine repentance and honest repentance before the Lord,
0: yes,
1: crying and repenting and wailing in sackcloth. Otherwise, it will be unbearable when that day comes. If we fail to obey this voice of the Lord, that is now very clear, openly very clear. Elizabeth, please.
0: That is right indeed, Pius Kemboi. I agree with you right there. Because when you look at even in the Bible, when Elijah brought the visitation of God to Israel, the response of Israel is what saved them. Because they went down on their bellies in repentance and returned to the Lord. They threw away all the idols from their lives, from their nation, purged and helped to capture the prophets of Baal. And the prophets of Baal were slaughtered by Elijah. But it will also in like manner matter how we in this generation respond to this most dreadful visitation of God. And one thing I agree with you right there is what you have mentioned, please, Pius Kemboi, that when you see the exactitude in which the words of the two most dreadful prophets of heaven are fulfilled, because you tell me, Pius Kemboi, please, if we are speaking in all honesty, in this generation where every other pastor you find out there is a false prophet, calling themselves prophet, calling themselves pastor, calling themselves apostle, but when you look at even their life, they are living the lifestyle, how they are preaching the message, it has nothing to do with the kingdom of God. But when you come to the two mega prophets of heaven, you find them stepping forward, first of all, calling the entire globe to notice, every single person from Australia to the US, all nations confirming that they are tuned in, all languages translating. And then he comes live on air and says that God is coming to

0: needs it today. Today, that exact, even that courage is shocking. And the exactitude of giving even the detail and saying that he is coming in a whirlwind, that God has spoken to his most dreadful prophet and has said that he's coming to visit today and in a whirlwind. The details, God is in the details, please, Pius Kemboi. And a few hours later, barely 5 hours later, God himself visits in exact manner as his most dreadful prophet had said. And when you see the prophecy given 10 days earlier, when the mega prophet of heaven said that he saw the visitation of God had been put in a link and people were being shown, and immediately the most dreadful prophet of heaven enters the venue of the healing service, you see the senior archbishop, Professor Makwengo, running with a phone where there is a link, and he clicks that link and shows the most dreadful prophet of heaven the visitation of God that took place. The exactitude of the fulfillment of every single point, the detail, it is what has shocked me. And as you have mentioned it, please, Pius Kemboi, when it comes to the matter of the master prophecy, the coming of the Messiah, hasn't the most dreadful prophets of heaven given us the detail, even the description of the church that was entering, the garment, the turban that they had tied around their heads, every single thing, the detail, the wedding rings, every single thing has been given to us across the years in shocking detail. How much close is it then for this to this master prophecy being fulfilled than we can imagine? Please, Pius Kemboi, because look, he gave a prophecy 5 hours, five hours, and God had answered and came and visited. More careful ought we to be now regarding the coming of the Messiah after seeing the exactitude of which the words of the dreadful prophet of heaven have been fulfilled in the visitation of God in Gaborone, Botswana. Please, Kemboi, please.
1: Yes, Elizabeth, it is true in this generation that even the church have been infiltrated with false prophets, false apostles, false teachers, molesting, embezzling, and destroying the church. The wolves have entered into the church. You can tell, you can easily tell the response of the Lord, how it is going to be for such a generation. And another very critical message that you get from here, when they spoke 5 hours, exactly 5 hours, with details to the letter, coming to be fulfilled,
0: yes,
1: also tells you about the closeness at which they walk with God the Father himself. It is dreadful. They walk very closely with God the Father for them to bring us such a very classical information from God the Father. So everything here is right now driving at the fear of God in our hearts to begin a new wave of repentance and fearful preparation, serious preparations. Otherwise, you have just mentioned, yes, you have the proper, the exact details of the master prophecy. Both those who were privileged to enter have been told exactly how the vision spoke about those who entered. And even those who are going to be left has also been mentioned the exact behavior that is going to happen on these other nations too. So we are now being faced and encountering a very dreadful truth from the Lord Jehovah himself through the Amera prophet.
0: Yes.
1: And all we are now going to, we are, the message to us is the way you have just said, is proper repentance, true repentance, obedience to their voice, and fearing God most than ever before. And now beginning to focus exactly on the master prophecy, on the will of God at this hour, because it is now clear that it is about to happen. Any moment the Lord has mentioned, it will happen according to their words. So this is nonetheless a moment of truth that has entered to the church that we need to prepare with utmost seriousness, because we already know the consequences of failing to enter too, as well as we know the privileges of entry into the kingdom of God. Elizabeth, please.
0: Very, very true indeed. What a moment of reality a sobering moment for a generation that when you look at even the church, it appears as though they have been deceived to think that they will live on this earth forever, and they are heavily investing on this earth. What a moment of sobriety now that we may begin investing in the glorious kingdom of heaven in light of this dreadful visitation of God the Father, Jehovah Yahweh himself, please. Pius Kemboi, thank you. Thank you very much indeed. Dr. Pius Kemboi, please.
1: Thank you so much, Elizabeth. As I sign out, allow me to thank the mightiest prophet of the Lord and come before them in repentance. I do bring my repentance before them and before their God, and the repentance of my family and the region that I'm

0: back to you there in the studio, Elizabeth.
1: Thank you. Thank you very much indeed, Dr. Pius Kemboi, calling live from Maragua in Murang'a. Very, very dreadful moment, beloved people. What a moment of reality. This is a very, very serious time, an incredibly serious time in the life of the church, to live to see the visitation of God, to live to see God himself with our eyes, beloved people. Very, very dreadful indeed. The Messiah, he must be coming, blessed people. Let us prepare.

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My name is Caroline. As we continue this morning, beloved people, featuring this very, very serious, the very, very dreadful and fearful visitation of God the Father himself that took place in the nation of Botswana, beloved people. And beloved listeners, precious people, looking at this generation, the kind of generation that the Lord is visiting, beloved people, and the Lord is speaking to, that in itself, beloved listeners, begs the question, beloved listeners, what is the Lord saying? Because we know this is

0: such a wicked and evil generation, beloved people. My name is Caroline. Jesus is Lord. Radio, praise the Lord.
1: Amen, Caroline. Praise the Lord.
0: Amen, please.
1: My name is Nancy Kitui, also calling to contribute to the dreadful visitation that has just happened in Botswana, Caroline. And this
0: yes.
1: one calls to repentance, because we see that earlier on the servants of the Lord, while they were in this nation of Kenya, they kept on coming live on air to speak about the visitation that was going to happen in Botswana. But shockingly also, on Sunday while we were gathered in our altars, we heard that the servants of the Lord, they were coming live on air. Then we sent our confirmation. People started confirming that they are tuned in and ready to listen from the Lord. And when the moment arrived when the Lord released his servants to come live on air now,
0: yes,
1: to tell us what the Lord had communicated, Caroline, we saw them also telling us about the visitation that was coming to happen in Botswana.
0: Yes,
1: and it has really taken my attention so much, because we see that 5 hours later, before the visitation of the Lord arrived, the servants of the Lord came live on air, and it was posted in the YouTube channel. And you know, everything, even before the servants of the Lord came live on air, the prophecies that they were speaking about the visitation coming to Botswana, when you go in the YouTube, you find them lying there.
0: Yes,
1: like
0: please.
1: On 13, 20, 26, 25, you see, like also 30th, others, we get them there. But I remember, Caroline, one thing, when I went back to that dreadful prophecy on YouTube, then I began to re-listen it.
0: Yes.
1: And I had the details of the visitation of God that was coming to Botswana that the servants of the Lord gave.
0: It is very, very serious, even beginning from the prophecy, the details of the prophecy. And I remember Elijah, the most dreadful prophet of heaven, coming to and speaking to a generation, and also speaking to the people of Botswana and telling them that God has shown me a visitation. And then he said that he's waiting for the Lord to come back to him and give him the details. And once the Lord confirms, he said, I remember his words very, very clearly. He said that you will always hear me on air. You'll normally hear me on radio. And sure enough, faithfully, the Lord confirmed to his dreadful prophet, and then he came to us on air, on radio, 5 hours before this visitation. And that morning, I remember, on a Sunday, and everyone tuned in, and then Elijah, the most dreadful prophet of the Bible, gave the details, and he said, I remember what shocked me very, very much. He said that when the visitation comes, God the Father himself will come to the meeting, and he said he will come like a whirlwind. That detail right there, to listen to that before, aforehand, and then to see it fulfilled, that alone is a very, very dreadful, very, very fearful event. Nancy Kitui.
1: Is dreadful, very, very dreadful. I also heard that when the Lord will come to visit in the meeting, it will be so dreadful, and it's going to come as a whirlwind, and also, and people will almost flee, and people duck down. Then he passes over the meeting. You know, that was a prophecy that was given when we were tuned in our churches.
0: Yes,
1: especially
0: yes.
1: in the morning on Sunday. But now come to the day, now when the servants of the Lord set their feet in the ground of the visitation of the Lord.
0: Yes.
1: I heard also the servants of the Lord saying that when the prophets of the Lord arrived, they reminded the prophets, the people of Botswana, there is a wind they saw coming in the meeting of the visitation of the Lord.
0: Yes, please.
1: And it is true, we see that the Lord did everything and complicated everything, and the prophecy was fulfilled to the detail. The whirlwind came and passed according to the ways the prophecy was given. But also what shocks me very much is the first-hand eyewitness that we had from the team that accompanied the dreadful servants of the Lord to the mission in Botswana. When I heard Senior Eric Oguta saying that when he just went almost to the pulpit to talk to the camera person, Kimani, then when he came back, he saw he had, you know, that one really shocked me very much.
0: Yes,
1: when he looked back, Kume, that was the visitation of God the Father. And again, taking out his phone to record the visitation of Godhead himself, then handing it over to Professor Makwengo, Professor Makwengo taking it to the Lord to see how the fulfillment of the prophecy has happened. That one is a shocker because we know God himself is the only one that can minister in a whirlwind, Caroline.
0: Very, very serious. And speaking of what we are seeing, remember, when you listen, when you see that visitation, it has not happened once. We have seen what happened in Joro. The exact same visitation took place again in Kisumu and also in Menengai 1, and all these times recorded that everyone may see. Surely, Nancy Kitui, you can agree with me that these visitations stand as a testament. It's a very, very serious testament against this generation. A generation that sees the things of the Lord and just wants to walk away. A generation that really wants to walk away and is always walking away from the Lord. Throwing their hands and walking away as if nothing has happened. Or as if they don't care. As if provoking, a generation that likes provoking God. As if asking him what he can do. You can imagine. And then the Lord, he decides to visit in such a manner. In such a fearful way. What a serious, serious visitation that has occurred in this generation. And I think that now it's time for us as a generation to now sober up. Because this is a moment of reality. If anyone cares about their eternity, then you must realize that the Lord is warning. It's either we listen to the two most dreadful prophets of heaven and listen to the instructions they bring to us, or else the lake of fire, Nancy Kitui.
1: That is serious, and this is so much dreadful because this is a generation that we see them provoking the Lord live. On broad daylight, they can choose to celebrate gay parades. They can choose to remove some scriptures from the Bible in order for them to fit according to what they want in the scriptures. And we see that the Lord also is visiting us, the generation that even at some point they have removed Jesus in their life.
0: Yes.
1: Just look and sit down and look on how a Christian walks and conducts himself. You understand? No, this person has abandoned Jesus. A generation that has embraced AI, artificial intelligence. Also, a generation that they have abandoned God so much. In fact, in the position of God, they have put other things in their lives. And also, a generation that has gone very far, far away from God.
0: Yes, please.
1: But this is so much dreadful when we see that the visitation of the Lord is, the Lord is visiting us on a, you know, reminding us on a daily basis, whenever the servants of the Lord, they step forward and communicate to God, then they come and tell us about what the Lord has spoken. We see that every now and then the Lord has been answering the prophets of the Lord. But it is so much dreadful because also this generation, as we are talking about the visitation that happened in Botswana in a whirlwind, we remember even in Yamasukro, that was so much shocking. And the Lord allowed us, our wicked eyes also, to lay our eyes on the dreadful visitation, like opening heaven in, you know, Yamasukro. That was so much deadly. And also we see in Brazil, we see how the Lord even came in a dreadful cloud in Kisumu. And when he descended down, he said, I almost destroyed them all.
0: Yes, please.
1: You know, Kumbe, when the Lord visits, he has come to countercheck the life of a Christian. If we have handled the message well, if we have handled the servants well, if we have handled the widows and the orphans well, if we have not defiled the pulpit. But my question is, Caroline, that I always ask myself, whenever the Lord visits, that is a warning to our people.
0: Yes.
1: Because when the Lord comes down in a wild wind, and when you lay your eyes, you see how even it is going like this, you see that woman, that those people that they were walking, including that woman, you know, that was so much dreadful. And we cannot witness this and continue in our normalcy. We cannot witness the dreadful visitation of Godhead, then we continue in familiarity. In fact, familiarity is deadly. Many a times, this generation is a generation of evidence, Caroline. Whenever the Lord visits, they want you to produce an evidence. But evidence is there, laying in the YouTube. In fact, immediately, like 5 hours before the servants of the Lord came live on air, you get it in the YouTube. If you want evidence, it is there.
0: Yes, please.
1: If you are doubting God, that God has no power, then you just look for a cripple. One cripple in every village, the Lord has raised a cripple. Every village, you get a cripple here in the land of Kenya. So if you are doubting God, you just see the visitation of the Lord in your village, the Lord raising a cripple. But this is so much deadly when the Lord now comes out very clearly to tell us that these are my servants and you need to honor them, you need to obey them, and you need to listen to them.
0: But what a way to reveal Elijah, the most dreadful prophet of heaven, to this generation. Because we know also in the Bible, upon completion of the first tour of duty, Elijah was taken up into heaven by the chariots of fire in a wild wind. That we know very well, everyone knows. But what a way now again to reveal and introduce Elijah to this generation, by God the Father himself coming down himself to visit. And you can tell, it's as if the Lord was saying that the one who is coming here, the one who is entering here, he is Elijah. Listen to him. Listen to him. Hearken to his instructions. What will become of this generation if we do not listen? Nancy Kitui.
1: It is deadly if we don't listen, because we have seen how the Lord has judged nations. In Portugal, when they requested for the Lord to visit them with rain, the Lord answered with a 4.1 earthquake. Imagine that, when you just fail to listen to the voice of the Lord. We have seen them burying many nations that they were disobedient. We have seen the servants of the Lord burying nations like Venezuela, seen earthquake. And we remember in Colombia, when they came live on air and they told us that they spoke with the Trinity of God. You know, that one is very serious.
0: Yes, please.
1: And that voice, it is the voice telling us about the coming of the Messiah. But I'm reading here the book of Jeremiah chapter 30 verse 23. And the Bible says, see, the storm of the Lord will burst out in wrath, a driving wind swelling down, and the heads of the wicked. And this scripture is very, very serious, because the Lord is reminding us. Yes, the Lord is visiting in a wild wind, but at the same time, God will judge us. You know, we'll be accountable for each and everything that we witness.
0: Yes, please.
1: Each and everything that we never took heed to it. Because at this moment, the servants of the Lord, now and then, they come out very clearly to help us, to tell us, no, somebody prepare, without holiness, we will not enter the kingdom of God. And we have seen that everything now is pointing on the glorious coming of the Messiah. And you know, only in the Bible we get that Elijah was taken up to heaven by a whirlwind in the book of 2 Kings chapter 2 verse 11. But remember, even in the book of Ezekiel chapter 1 verse 4, Caroline, when Ezekiel saw a whirlwind as part of his vision, you know, of God's glory. And even we remember Job, when God spoke to Job out of a wild wind in the book of Job chapter 38 verse 1. So when we want to see where the Lord visited. Then we have the Bible as a reference also. But this is a critical state that the Church of Christ has gotten in, because now we see that the Lord is communicating in volumes. And it is very bad to fall in the hands of the Lord, Caroline.
0: Yes.
1: After us witnessing the visitation of Godhead himself, that Elijah, the dreadful servants, they have brought to us. But in the book of Malachi, chapter 4, verse 5, we saw that the Lord promised Elijah. But we never saw how everything would unfold. But look how it is being unfolded now, in a very critical manner and also a shocking manner. Then we need to repent. After us witnessing the Lord visiting the people of Botswana, and after us, you know, laying our eyes on the visitation of the Lord,
0: yes,
1: also getting the first-hand eyewitness, then this is a call for repentance. We need to remove familiarity, immorality, homosexual, but also the Lord visiting this generation, but we are still worshipping idols.
0: It is very, very fearful and very, very dreadful. And as you say right there, Nancy, it is a call to repentance. It is a call now to sober up to this generation, a call to awaken and leave our comfort zones, come out of our comfort zones. But you know, Nancy, it is so shocking. You see the Bible repeating itself, because when you look at how this generation has tried again and again to ignore Elijah, the most dreadful prophet of heaven, and God, even after all this, revealing him and identifying him to us again and again and again, and even in this most dreadful manner, you see a replica of what happened in the Bible. When our Lord Jesus Christ, he came, and Israel, because of the notion that they had, because of how they thought the Messiah would come, like a military king and all those, that picture that they had in their mind of how he would come, when the Messiah came, they rejected him. They rejected him. But to see right now again a generation, a people that are rejecting Elijah, the most dreadful prophet of heaven, because he has not come the way they thought, or from their tribe, from their country, you get to fear so much, you get to tremble, because we know the Bible, as you say right there in the book of Malachi 4 verse 5, the Bible warns that either we listen or else the curse of God, either we listen or else the judgment of God. And you can tell this time around, when you see the Lord identify him to us as a generation again and again, 32 times already, he has opened heaven. We have seen the Lord come down himself to him alone in his dreadful cloud. We have seen the Lord point at him with his purest white glory all the way from heaven and move with him. We have seen the Lord transfigure him in our eyes. And then now this visitation, surely if this generation does not listen, if this generation does not hearken, you can tell very clearly that on that day, it will be a day of disappointment. It will be a day of great regret. But while we still have time, I think this is the time that everyone just needs to wake up and listen and prepare, if truly we care about our eternity. As you conclude, please, Nancy Kitui.
1: Caroline, the book of Amos, chapter 3, verse 7, the Bible says, surely the sovereign Lord does nothing without revealing his plan to his servants, the prophets. But the Bible is repeating itself in our eyes. And this generation, when we look at it, people are trying to ignore Elijah, and they think that they will enter heaven without them. And that one is very deadly, because our head is bad. And now this is now a call to a great responsibility, that now we may listen to every instruction and repent of our sins. and make clean and purify ourselves. And every now and then, someone to reach out to souls. Because when we see all these things happening, surely the Messiah is coming. Everything is pointing on the glorious coming of the Messiah. And because of that, I repent so much. May the Lord help me, that my wisdom may not fail me when I witness all these visitations. Then on that day, I become the church at the dawn, the book of Matthew 7:21. So I continue repenting and asking the Lord to forgive me and remember me together with my family. And also, I will choose to fear the Lord because of just witnessing how the move of the Lord is going. I choose to obey. I choose to listen to every instruction that the Lord brings to us, because it is evident that Elijah comes from heaven and they communicate to God, and they are the confidence of Godhead himself. I thank the Lord Jesus Christ very much for going to the cross and dying for us and giving us salvation. And at this critical hour, sending us Elijah, the most dreadful servants, that they are preparing us that we may not miss heaven, and giving us the instruction from heaven, and returning the right pulpit in the church with the right true message. Thank you so much, Caroline. My name is Nancy Kitui, back to our studio, please.
0: Thank you very much there, Nancy, coming to us from Arvis. For sure, blessed people, precious listeners, it is a time like no other. It is now time to wake up, beloved listeners, and make sure we prepare, beloved people. Because, beloved listeners, the wisest man in the Bible, when all was said and done, he saw it all, beloved listeners. But he concluded by saying, beloved people, in the book of Ecclesiastes, chapter 12 and verse 13, the Bible says, beloved listeners, now all has been heard. And I can say, we have seen it all, beloved people. And then he said, Solomon, he said, here is the conclusion of the matter. Fear God and keep his commandments, for this is the whole duty of man. Beloved people, precious listeners, if there is a time to fear the Lord, if there is a time to return back to Christ Jesus, it is now, beloved people, as we see all these visitations taking place, precious listeners.

0: As we progress, blessed people, beloved listeners, it is 21 minutes now to the top of the hour, 11 a.m. East African time. And I have received your message here. This is Felgona of Boya Ayueyo region. And you say, the Lord God Almighty, the sender of the mega prophets, is indeed dreadful and extremely mysterious. You say that he can manifest in various ways, even in a whirlwind. You say that you are very much shocked and in repentance, for you are not worthy to behold such a lofty visitation of Yahweh, that he came just as he had said he would. You say three things quickly manifest. Number one is the relationship between Jehovah Yahweh and his prophet, that relationship, it is watertight. Number two, that the Lord's faithfulness is established in heaven himself and does not change. And that number three, the King of glory, Jesus Christ, is indeed coming for the church. You say with a lot of fear, you repent and repent. Thank you very much indeed there, Felgona of Boya Ayueyo region. Indeed, what a moment to repent in light of the tremendous, dreadful, very, very dreadful visitation of God the Father, Jehovah Yahweh, that he has come himself, coming down in a whirlwind, beloved people. And as we look at this visitation, you see a lot of lessons for the body of Christ, for you and I at this hour, beloved listeners. And you realize the time is absolutely over, blessed people.
1: Sin and trifle with you.
0: My name is Elizabeth. Jesus is Lord Radio. Praise the Lord.
2: Praise the Lord, Elizabeth.
0: Hallelujah. Praise the Lord.
2: Amen. This is Beatrice Mutali of Bungoma. And Elizabeth, what a terrible and very fearful day the Lord has allowed us to live in.
0: Yes.
2: Very, very fearful indeed, because of what the Lord has allowed even our eyes to see and witness. Hey, Elizabeth.
0: Yes.
2: Kumbe, when God promised to bring back Elijah on this planet Earth, we didn't understand how he will come and how he will minister. It is very, very fearful to live in the days when Elijah has come back. Kumbe, when Elijah was taken in heaven after he had completed his mission on the earth, he was taken up in a wild wind. We didn't know that when he comes back, he will also minister with wild wind. And wild wind, the Bible is very clear, Elizabeth.
0: Yes.
2: That it is God's own anger, God's own visitation, and God's coming for a purpose. God does not just come down.
0: Yes.
2: He comes for a purpose. The Bible says in Isaiah chapter number 66 and verse 15,
0: yes.
2: If you allow me to
0: yes,
2: read,
0: please.
2: Elizabeth. Isaiah chapter number 66 and verse 15, this is what the Bible says. See, the Lord is coming with fire, and his chariots are like a wild wind. He will bring down his anger with fury and his rebuke with flames of fire. Elizabeth.
0: Yes, please.
2: The visitation that has just happened in Kaberone, Botswana, is not something to joke with. Because God walks in a wild wind, moves in a wild wind, and the Bible is telling her as his chariots walk in a wild wind. Now, when we read this verse, the Bible is telling us that the Lord is coming with fire and his chariots are like a wild wind. He will bring down his anger with fury. This makes me tremble. This makes me to fear, because Elizabeth, I still remember.
0: Yes.
2: I still remember the prophecies of God that the prophet of Jehovah has spoken, and especially recently. They have spoken of the prophecy of diarrhea, people diarrheaing. Until there's so much, the line is so long.
0: Very, very dreadful indeed, Beatrice Mutali. What a very, very dreadful hour and a dreadful moment in the life of this generation. And I agree with you right there, even from the scripture you have read, Beatrice Mutali. Because when I look at all the scripture that talk about God himself, God the Father, Jehovah Yahweh, coming in a whirlwind, I see that all of them, in most of them, God is coming down in wrath to judge. Because I've just read the word of the Lord, the scripture you've read clearly puts it that God comes in a whirlwind in his anger and fury. In the book of Jeremiah 23, allow me to read it again, please, Beatrice Mutali. Jeremiah 23, 19 and 20, the Bible says, "See, the storm of the Lord will burst out in wrath, a whirlwind swelling down on the heads of the wicked. The anger of the Lord will not turn back until he fully accomplishes the purposes of his heart. In days to come, you will understand it clearly." That is another scripture. And the scripture also in the book of Jeremiah, chapter 30, verse 23, the Bible says it clearly, that see, the storm of the Lord will burst out in wrath, a driving wind swelling down on the heads of the wicked. Now, Beatrice Mutali, when you look at just even those three scriptures together, the scripture you have read in the book of Isaiah and these two scriptures in the book of Jeremiah, you see that when the Lord comes down in a whirlwind, he comes down in wrath and anger. It is not a tender manifestation of God, not at all. It is a wrathful, most forceful visitation of Yahweh. And when you look at the generation in which God has come down in his wrath and anger, oh, Beatrice Mutali, you are even much more shocked and dreaded, because it is deadly. It is a homosexual generation in which God the Father, Jehovah Yahweh, has come. It is a generation, when you look at the South African nations, the South African region, you see it is a generation even of Christians. I tried to Google on my phone the condition of the church and the condition of Christianity in the South African region there, Botswana, South Africa, the nations down there. And I found out, please, Beatrice Mutali, that you find a kind of a mixture of Christians. Where, Beatrice Mutali, please, over 70% of people in those areas, in those nations and that region, they profess to be Christians, but they are practicing Christianity on Sunday, they are in the church, but during the week, they are visiting the witch doctors. They are mixing their traditional gods and their traditional spirituality with salvation of Jesus. It is also in this region where, have we not seen in our news, please, Beatrice Mutali, where the false prophets of that region tried even to fake resurrection, and when it is proven to be fake later, they come out and saying, oh, Sujui wanted people to believe some very shoddy explanations. You see the gospel of money and prosperity being preached there. Because of the wealth in those nations, it is where the false prophets and apostles of Nigeria have gone and taken lodge there, preaching the false gospel of prosperity and carrying money away in sacks, building huge mansions and driving the latest and the latest models of the biggest brands of vehicles in the world, Beatrice Mutali. That is the generation and the region to which God the Father Jehovah Yahweh has visited in the most wrathful manifestation of God himself in a whirlwind, Beatrice Mutali. For me, I tremble very, very much when thinking about this reality. Please, Beatrice Mutali.
2: I too, Elizabeth, fear, really fear and tremble. Because the manner in which God is working with his mighty apostle and ministering of late, very fearful. We saw in 2019, when Jehovah Yahweh visited them in Kisumu, in his dreadful, dark, thick cloud. What followed? Oh, what followed, Elizabeth? And you'll agree with me, even the Lord Jehovah himself talked with his prophet and told them, I would have kill them all. I very fearful.
0: Yes.
2: And what followed? What followed those words? What followed those that visitation, dreadful visitation? Was Corona, Elizabeth. Corona.
0: Yes.
2: Corona that struck the entire world. Entire world. All the nations of the world. Bringing the entire world on her knees. No nation, nobody went out. Nobody went out. We were all closed in. And death was in our nostrils. Death was in our hands. Death was in our houses. Death was everywhere. And 20 million were buried, Elizabeth.
0: Yes.
2: And now, God has, the same God, has visited recently in Yamoussoukro in a very fearful way.
0: Yes.
2: Very fearful. It is not yet over. He has come in a wild wind. In the Bible is telling us that the wild wind, when Jehovah comes in wild wind, he comes with anger. And now look, Elizabeth.
0: Yes.
2: God is coming with his fury and anger, when nations have walked away from God, when people have walked away from God, when institutions have removed God from their policies,
0: yes,
2: when nations have removed God from their constitutions, when it is even now becoming almost impossible to walk here on this earth as a Christian, when people have told God and have dared God by going to change their gender, I that a man is going to the hospital and doctors perform a surgery on him to make him a woman. Elizabeth,
0: yes.
2: God is coming in a whirlwind, which speaks of his anger, his fury. At that time, the entire world is just away from God, has rejected Jehovah. When the entire nation are rejecting the voice that has come to call on people to repent and prepare, because the Messiah is coming to take the charge.
0: Yes.
2: And thereafter, tribulation. And God has even gone further with his prophet to come and bring to us many, many prophecies, even including the prophecy of the church growing. And thereafter, the beast coming from the world, from the sea. God speaking to this generation, the dispensation. God warning me and warning this generation of what is ahead here. What a very, very, very fearful and very, very dreadful days to live in.
0: Yes.
2: And Elizabeth.
0: Yes.
2: If God came to us through his mega prophet on Sunday morning, I can't forget that Sunday.
0: Yes.
2: Morning when the mightiest prophet of Yahweh came to us to tell us what was coming in the meeting. And they spoke of the wild wind, God coming with a wild wind. And coming in a fearful way that even people ran away and they even tried to dark.
0: Yes.
2: And then God comes and fulfills it to the latter. Me, I fear because these prophecies, the way God is fulfilling them so closely, so quickly, like the earthquake.
0: Yes.
2: The earthquakes that have just happened in Japan, in Venezuela, in Colombia. And it's written in Colombia just 3 weeks after the maker prophet had prophesied that an earthquake is coming. And then 3 weeks, Elizabeth, it happened. And when it happens, oh, you don't even want to watch it. You don't even want to watch it. The earthquake in Japan, you don't want to watch it. When you see God did not spare even them that were undergoing an operation. Aye,
0: yes.
2: Elizabeth.
0: Yes.
2: Isn't God now telling us that now this prophecy, that the mega prophets have always come, ever since they came and they told us, I have seen the Messiah, come and take the judge. Isn't God telling us this prophecy is also about to be fulfilled? And when it will be fulfilled, we've been told. The mega prophets have been sent by God to heal us. When that prophecy is fulfilled, it will change life here on earth completely.
0: Yes.
2: And instead of I fear because God has come in a wild wind, speaking of his anger and fury.
0: Yes.
2: And at a time when the church is lost, when the church is mixed, when the church is not church at all, when the church is rejecting the only voice that is calling her back on the way.
0: In fact, Beatrice Mutali, if I may just interject for a moment, if I may just interrupt you for a moment on that point, it is because the scripture we have read here in the book of Jeremiah 23, verse 19 and 20, when you look at the beginning of that scripture, even if you just go from verse 9, you see that the title is the lying prophets, the false prophets. The Lord in this scripture, in this chapter, chapter 23, was addressing the falsehood in the church. But what do you see in the Church of Christ today globally? And especially in the southern part of Africa. And I remember very, very well, Beatrice Mutali, before I let you proceed, that in that prophecy of the visitation of God that was coming that Sunday morning, we were tuned in from the church services globally, Beatrice Mutali. And I heard the most dreadful prophets of heaven say that the Lord God Almighty had spoken to his most dreadful prophet and confirmed that he was coming to visit in a whirlwind, and said that it is good that the Lord visits because that part of Africa, that part of the world, really needs spiritual intervention, really needs the intervention of the Lord because of their spiritual condition and their spiritual situation. And you see here in the book of Jeremiah 23 that the Lord was coming in response to the falsehood that had entered the church. The false prophets and apostles you see all over with their gospel of money and prosperity all over. Please, Beatrice Mutali, please.

0: And right now, Elizabeth, I agree with you.
1: Yes.
0: The church has fallen. The church is in apostasy. The church is in a disobedience to God, to Jesus. God is using so many things, so many visitations to call back this generation to himself, to call back the church to her senses and back to Christ Jesus ahead. But what do we see, Elizabeth? Rebellion, disobedience. The church is walking on her own path. The church is behaving as if she has no master to account to. The church is behaving as if she owns herself. Very, very fearful, very, very dreadful. And when God comes, as we were told last Sunday in our church,
1: yes,
0: that God is coming to check, to intervene in the spiritual warfare, the spiritual warfare of the church. Meaning God has seen how fallen the church is.
1: Yes.
0: The false prophets are ruling the church. Ruining the church. Ruining the church. False prophets. Even at a time like this, when the true prophet is walking the planet Earth, they still continue in their false prophecy. They still continue in their own ways, calling themselves apostles, prophets, televangelists. But they have no mission. They have no mission to take back the church to God. They are drifting the church away from the owner, Christ Jesus. Very, very terrible.
1: Yes.
0: And when God is coming now to intervene, Elizabeth, when I understand the Bible, it is not a symbol matter.
1: Yes.
0: It is not a symbol matter. Because there is a verse in the Bible that says, God's wrath brings, he comes with, his wrath, he is coming with his wrath to bring restraint to evil. And then through that wrath, he gains grace. Meaning, when that wrath comes, when that wrath is fulfilled, then the people that remain, the people that are spared, they see God and they now bring praise to God. They fear God. But Elizabeth,
1: yes,
0: why wait until one goes through that for him or her to praise God after being spared from the wrath of God? Who knows who will be spared or not? Who knows? This visitation, Elizabeth, is calling me, is calling this generation, is calling the church of Christ,
1: yes,
0: to repentance right now, to repentance. Because Elizabeth,
1: yes,
0: who can withstand the wrath of God? Who can understand withstand the fury of God, the dread of God, the anger of God, the judgment of Jehovah? Who can withstand? Very, very fearful. And that is why,
1: yes,
0: right now, God is calling us to repentance and calling all the people in this generation to repentance. And God is loving us so much. You can imagine,
1: yes,
0: Elizabeth, the generation of transgender, the generation of homosexuality, the generation that has come out and participated in the gay parade.
1: Yes.
0: The gay

0: telling people, and they do it all month of June. I telling God, telling God, you didn't know what you are doing. Telling God, here we are. You judge Sodom and Gomorrah for gays, for homosexuality, but here now, see, we are marching. And as long as we are marching, we are also transgenders. Look at this provocation, Elizabeth.
1: Yes.
0: Look at this provocation that this generation has provoked God. And God has done so many miracles in our generation than the time Christ did in Israel. And doing all these miracles is calling us to back to Him, to believe in Him, to trust in Him, to follow Him. But look, the more He does the miracles, the more the church goes away. The more the church, look, even right now, Elizabeth, the church has accepted homosexuality and even gone ahead and ordained homosexual priests. I defiling the altar of God, defiling the house of Jehovah.
1: But that is very, very deadly indeed, Beatrice Mutale. That is extremely, very deadly. What a deadly position to be as the church that has been so beloved. Because look, Beatrice Mutale, the latter rain, it is raining here right now in this generation. The prophets that were promised in the Bible, in the book of Malachi chapter 4, they are right here on the earth. Therefore, we have no excuse for our spiritual promiscuity and rejection of the Lord. We literally have no excuse whatsoever. And we know very well that the Lord will judge. Because look, when you look at the way the Lord visited in Gaborone, Botswana, please, Beatrice Mutale, you see also that that is not the first time the Lord has visited in like manner. We are reminded of Njoro. I don't know whether you were there, Beatrice Mutale. When the two mega prophets of heaven, because I am looking at that most dreadful visitation right here on the screen, please, Beatrice Mutale. And I see how the mega prophet of heaven is pointing to one side. And that side is where you see the whirlwind. You see God himself there. And the most dreadful prophet of heaven is pointing that direction, pointing that direction. And when the most dreadful prophet of heaven calls on the mighty Holy Spirit to touch his people, he comes, rushes in like a violent wind from that side where the whirlwind was and slays people very, very violently. You remember very well in Kisumu 2012, I know for sure you were there, please, Beatrice Mutale. When God himself came in like manner, in a whirlwind, funnel shaped, and touched down even at the altar of the Lord. Therefore, when we see that the Lord coming in a whirlwind, we can say, because we saw in there in Gaborone, even listening to the testimonies of the first-hand eyewitness that were there, you hear how he came with tremendous power and violence. And they even had to hold the tents down because he was threatening to kurarua the roofs out of their place. And the trees, everything was shaking. People were literally ducking, as the mega prophets of heaven had said in that prophecy on Sunday. You see, the Lord, he has indeed come to show a generation that this is he. He is Jehovah. He is the God that we must worship. You remember in the Bible, in the book of Job 38, from verse 1 all the way, when the Lord came again in a whirlwind, in a storm to Job, he came introducing and questioning Job, introducing himself as the God who created creation, introducing himself as the Yahweh Elohim, who is to be worshipped. What a very, very dreadful thing for the Lord God Almighty to come to a generation that really pretends that she does not know the God to worship. You see the theories of evolution, even as we heard from the two mega prophets of heaven on the days of the conference, that she now has come up with her own theories on how the earth was created, on how the human being came to be. You look at a generation and you feel sorry for them. But here is the Lord Yahweh. He has come himself to show us that he is the one to be worshipped. Beatrice Mutale. What then is the fate of a generation that has been so beloved? God has come repeatedly to show himself, reveal himself, that we may worship the true God, the God of Elijah. What would happen to such a people if they fail really to return to the Lord and fail to worship this God of Elijah, please? And when he has come in such a dreadful manner, please, Beatrice Mutali, even as you wind down, please.
0: Elizabeth, the reason I was created, the reason you were created, the reason everything and everybody was created was to worship Yahweh, to worship God, our Creator. And now when our whole generation has gone astray,
1: yes,
0: and worshiping other things, worshiping idols, God is coming in his presence to call her back into true worship, into true worship. So what God is doing right now is awakening the church, awakening this generation to go back to true worship, to pure worship. God wants us to worship him in the spirit and in the truth. And now, if God is doing all these things, and he has really used so many things, so many visitations to call us back to pure worship, then the truth be told, if one says to go back to true worship and worship God, Jehovah Yahweh, alone, and then what is awaiting that person is terrible judgment. The judgment of God that will befall any person who fails to repent and go back to true worship, who fails to listen to the only voice of God that is running from one nation to another, calling nations back to God, back to repentance, back to holy worship. Elijah, whose mission was and is to restore worship, to restore the altar of God, to restore the pulpit of God, to restore the true one of God in the church. Then if anyone will faithfully, then the judgment will be unbearable. There will be no excuse. There will be no excuse. No wonder the judgment in hell has no mercy, has no pity, has no. Hell is not a place for where you have peace, where you can rest a bit. It will be fury, the fury of God, the fire of the fury of God. This generation, how I wish each and everybody would listen to the voice of God that is calling her out to go back to true worship of Yahweh. Elizabeth,
1: yes.
0: I really, really fear and tremble, and mine is nothing but to repent and repent and repent and continue repenting, because the days we are living in are fearful, are dreadful. I really repent. I really repent and repent and continue to repent. And how I wish the Lord will help me even to repent even more, that I may not see the fury of the Lord God Almighty when he comes to judge the unbelieving, the disobedient. Elizabeth, I really thank God for sending us Jesus, who came on the cross and shed his blood, that blood may wash my sins, may atone for my sins, and for the sins of the nations of the world. Thank you, Jesus, so much. Thank you. Thank you, Lord. Thank you for leaving heaven and coming to die on this earth. Thank you. And then when you went back, thank you. Thank you so much that you fulfilled the promise. You promised to send back Elijah. And now Elijah is back, calling us back to our Father, bringing reconciliation. Thank you. Thank you so much, Jesus. I thank you so much, my Lord and my Father, for coming and for restoring the worship of God on this earth that is full of wickedness, evil, and darkness. Thank you so much, my Lord and my Father. Back to you in the studio, Elizabeth. Beatrice Mutali.
1: Thank you. Thank you very much indeed, Beatrice Mutali from Bungoma, also calling in to talk about this most dreadful, most shocking wonder that the Lord has allowed us to see. Imagine, beloved people, we have seen the Lord God Almighty with our very own sinful eyes, and we have lived. What a sobering moment, a moment of reality, a moment of repentance, a moment to return to worshiping the Lord God Yahweh, the creator of heaven and earth, that he has come, beloved people, to show us that he's still alive and he's still worthy of our worship, beloved people.

0: Blessed people, precious listeners, a very, very serious time and a very, very dreadful hour we have entered into. And beloved listeners, if this dreadful visitation that we have witnessed in the nation of Botswana is anything to go by, you can clearly tell and you can clearly see that something has changed, beloved people. That no, beloved listeners, it's not business as usual, beloved people. Where the Lord is coming and loving this generation and raising our cripples, and we are seeing the good side of God, beloved people, and the good side of Elijah, the most dreadful prophet of heaven, the side of grace, beloved people. You can tell that right now, the Lord, He means it, beloved people. He has come to set the record straight, that it's either we listen, beloved listeners, or we will be disappointed. My name is Caroline. Jesus is Lord Radio. Praise the Lord.
1: Praise the Lord, Caroline.
0: Amen, please.
1: My name is Joseph Jenga, and I'm calling live from Koibate, Timboroa region. And indeed, we are living in a very, very dreadful days, a very, very, very historic times in the house of the Lord. Right now, and you can see Malachi chapter 4, verse 5 has been clearly fulfilled. And if you can allow me to read Malachi chapter 4, verse 5,
0: yes.
1: The Bible says, "See, I will send the prophet Elijah to you before that great and dreadful day of the Lord comes. He will return the hearts of the parents to their children, and the hearts of the children to their parents, or else I will come and strike the land with total destruction." When we read this scripture, Caroline,
0: yes,
1: we clearly see that God did not promise a figure like Elijah. God did not promise the spirit of Elijah. He promised Elijah himself. Elijah himself will come back and prepare a generation for the glorious coming of the Messiah.
0: Yes, please.
1: And when we focus now on the dreadful visitation of the Lord God Almighty that came in
0: Botswana, yes, please.
1: That came in Botswana.
0: Yes.
1: Then we realize that God Almighty, Jehovah Yahweh, have really come out clearly to help this generation clearly understand that indeed Elijah himself is walking on the face of the earth and preparing the nations of the earth for the glorious coming of the Messiah. Because we had very clearly the prophecies before Elijah went to Botswana.
0: Yes,
1: we had the prophecies very clearly. Even on Sunday, we were sitting in the house of the Lord, and Elijah described how dreadful the visitation of God the Father himself will be. And he went further to describe that it will be a whirlwind, and it will be very dreadful. I remember he said a near death situation with panic, fear, people trying to run away. And when you see the visitation of the Lord, you tremble, you dread, because people want to flee away. Even the sound itself, it is shocking, it is very dreadful. Even how we had Deputy Archbishop Eric Oguta describing,
0: yes,
1: it was really dreadful, very, very dreadful. We see the dread of God, the terror of God.
0: Very, very dreadful. And to imagine that finally the earth and this generation has reached such a place. You know, when you take and when you look at the earth, when you take using the panoramic view and look at what has been happening on the earth right now, ever since the Lord sent his two most dreadful prophets of heaven, sent Elijah, the most biblically promised prophet of the Bible, to this generation, you get to see that things have not been no more, not what we used to know. Elijah, the most dreadful prophet of heaven, has really turned upside down this generation and the earth at large. Ever since he entered into the landscape and into a generation, number one, you see how he is walking dreadfully close with God the Father himself, ministering with God the Father himself. And you see, it's not once or twice has he come before this generation and called on the Lord Jehovah and called on his friend Jehovah to come and visit, and God himself has come, not once or twice. We have seen Elijah, the most dreadful prophet of the Bible, command heaven to open. Remember, heaven is very, very far away, and you cannot do theatrics with heaven or the rain, not at all. More than that, now 32 times, he has commanded heaven to open, and heaven is obeying, and has obeyed, and the Holy Spirit come down. You see him commanding the earth, the foundations of the earth, the rocks and the foundations of the earth, to shake a rebellious people. And you see how fast, in such an urgent state, that the foundations of the earth are obeying and shaking and chasing people away from the beaches there where they are in immorality and nudity. You see him shaking the investments of man, the huge houses, the skyscrapers, the modernity of man, what man saw secure and forgot about God, and is shaking and bringing it all down, and actually burying people alive. You see him standing before the nations of the earth and warning the nations that we should repent. And when we fail, look at what happened with the coronavirus. 20 million plus people down. Look at recently what has happened. I am just recounting this journey that we have seen Elijah, the most dreadful prophet of heaven, take for over 22 years in the church landscape, Joseph Jenga. Because it may seem as normal, but you can see that everything has totally changed. And now this is another turn, a most fearful turn of events. Another very, very fearful, dreadful visitation that has just happened in Botswana. Because we have never seen anything like this. We have never seen God the Father, Jehovah Yahweh himself, identifying Elijah, the most dreadful prophet of heaven, in such a manner. In the Bible, yes, scriptures have recorded God coming in a whirlwind. But when he comes in such manner, when you look at the Bible, he's full of wrath, he's full of anger, he's coming to judge, he's coming to scatter a people. Surely as a generation, Joseph Jenga, how have we reached here? And what is the message the Lord is giving to us? Kindly, please.
1: Very, very shocking. Very, very dreadful what you have said, Caroline. Indeed, for 22 years down the line, we have seen the ministration of Elijah, the most dreadful prophet of Jehovah Yahweh. You have listed how Elijah indeed has been dreadfully walking with God the Father himself. We can always see the boldness, the confidence, the audacity, the courage with which Elijah operates, ministers before the Lord God Almighty. He has called God the Father to come down, and God the Father has obeyed and come down. You are shocked. Who can call God to vacate his throne where he is worshipped by the 24 elders, the billions of angels in heaven, the four living creatures, the seraphs and the cherubim, and then we call him while here, down here on earth.
0: Yes, please.
1: And he comes. We are shocked, we are terrified, because we have seen open heaven 32 times.
0: Yes.
1: And when Elijah, for example, is on the way to Lima, Peru, and stops over in Palermo, Italy,
0: yes,
1: and says, globally tuned in, that if Elijah comes, when Elijah comes, if it is Elijah who is ministering on earth, heaven must open to acknowledge that Lima, Peru is second royal city on the whole earth. In confidence, in holiness, without any blink of an eye. We have seen him shaking the foundations of the earth, earthquakes, tsunami, within terrible tongues. We have seen the coronavirus, the Ebola virus, the Zika virus. This is very, very dreadful, because the Lord has helped this generation to understand that things are not as usual. These are not the ordinary days. These times have changed. This is the time that everybody now must say, hey, Elijah has been sent, and things are not the same again. Everything has changed. We must now listen and obey every instruction that Elijah, the most dreadful prophet of Jehovah Yahweh, is telling us. Because he has helped us to understand that this world is very temporary. This world is temporary. You cannot just say because of post-modernity, because now you are so developed, you are the first world, you are superpower, you have diamond, you have copper, you have gold, you have good roads. Now you cannot listen to the Lord. Or you just decide that I am a free spirit, I just want to worship anything. This is not the time for testing. He has proved that he will destroy this world. He will destroy everything. This is the time to know that the only thing that will remain standing is holiness and righteousness. The call to repentance and to turn away from all idol worship of this earth. If you want now not to be shaken by anything, the rock is Jesus. Our foundation is Jesus. Our foundation is the blood and the cross of Jesus. Because we have seen every time we read about the whirlwind in the Bible, it is associated with the dread of God. It is associated with the judgment of God. And it's a clear judgment, because you cannot understand that we saw it. We were watching, yes, and we are still watching until today. You cannot stand that. It is blowing even the houses. It is blowing. It can even uproot the trees. It can just do anything. That is not a joke.
0: But what a generation. What kind of generation are we talking about? You can see there is also a very clear message right there that the Lord is giving to us. You can see the Lord, he's all out to make sure that this generation returns to the fear of God. Returns to the fear of God and listening and honoring his servants, the mightiest prophets of Yahweh, Joseph Jenga. Because, you know, when you see the Lord, as you say right there, he is a terror. You cannot stand. You can only pride yourself in homosexuality and beat your chest when God has not visited. You can only bring rebellion and talk as you want and go into those wickedness, into those transgender surgeries, and go into falsehood and false prosperity gospels when God has not visited. But Joseph Jenga, when you look at that visitation in Botswana, just how the Lord Yahweh, just how the Lord Yahweh is moving with terror. Surely you cannot front, you cannot bring, you cannot beat your chest. Not at all. Everyone wanted to run away. Everyone wants to hide. You can only bring, beat your chest and bring pride when God has not visited. When God visits, everyone will run away. Nobody can stand. Joseph Jenga.
1: That is very, very clear, Caroline. Very, very clear. The Lord God Almighty wants to restore us as a generation. Wants us as a generation to restore in our hearts and in our life the fear of God. To honor God. To honor the two mightiest prophets of Jehovah Yahweh. To honor Elijah, the most dreadful prophet of Jehovah Yahweh. Because indeed, that whirlwind is a terror. It's not a joke. It can demolish everything instantly in a twinkling of an eye. It is very, very dreadful. And now, as a generation,
0: yes,
1: we indeed we can only pretend that we will continue with our homosexuality, LGBTQ, abortions, prosperity gospel, falsehood in the house of the Lord, false apostles, false prophets. We can only say those things when the Lord has not yet come,
0: yes,
1: not yet visited. But when the Lord finally visits, there it is terrible, it's a terror. We clearly listen to the message of the glorious coming of the Messiah, day one and day two. And the Lord helping us to understand that now that the feet of the Lord has kept in this land, the false prophets must be sure that will be put to slaughter unless they return and invest. They repent now.
0: Yes,
1: so this is the time the Lord is speaking to this generation. For quite a long, the Lord has been so patient with us. The long suffering of the Lord is now coming to an end. Because when now the Lord is revealing, as you said earlier, in this journey now for 22 years,
0: yes,
1: we have not yet seen God reveal Elijah in this way. We have not yet seen. We have seen the earthquakes and other, but we have not yet seen God reveal Elijah in the form of the wild wind. And we know that is the visitation of God the Father himself. So it is clear, very clear, that we must take grace right now.
0: Yes.
1: Here, Elijah, the most tragical prophet of Jehovah Yahweh, saying that I'm announcing evacuation of the church, the departure of the church, the gift of the church from the earth. I'm announcing the glorious coming of the Messiah in the rapture, that the church will be taken away because there is another dispensation coming and the church will not be able to be at that moment. So when we hear the grace of God, we should run very, very fast to the gate of the dreadful prophet of the Lord Elijah and ask which way to go, which way, what to do. But the instruction we have been given for 22 years
0: is
1: without holiness, nobody will save the Lord. And we must receive Jesus properly. We must receive Jesus properly. So we must take this glorious gospel of our Lord Jesus Christ very, very seriously. Because there is no way the gospel of prosperity can remove a generation from the lake of fire and take it to the glorious kingdom of heaven. No, we must only return to the gospel of the blood and the cross of Jesus. That is where our hope is. That is where our redemption is. So this fake gospel and the idolatry that, you know, I don't know Jesus, I don't care about Jesus.
0: Yes.
1: You know, those things must come to an end. Wherever you are, you see this storm does not fear you are a visionaire. It does not fear you are a visionaire. This storm does not care where you come from. You know, you come from the United States of America, the superpower. You are the owner of this diamond here and copper and gold here, the mining, the whatever here. No, the storm does not care those things. The storm only comes to tell us now, it is time to be holy. To be righteous.
0: Yes.
1: Because the Lord God Almighty is coming to judge the people, the wicked, those who have failed to listen to the voice of God. You know, this is tremendous grace of God we can say, announcing the glorious coming of the Messiah for 22 years, day and night, nation to nation, and calling God. The evidence is so clear. We saw in the healing service when Elijah just made a short prayer there.
0: Yes,
1: we saw wonders, great wonders. And those who are bedridden, they're getting up and they cannot relieve, she cannot relieve herself. And now she is even water is going to relieve herself. We saw the total dead eye. Now popping open, and now she was able now to see. We saw the cripples getting up and walking away. The evidence has been clear from nation to nation, that this Elijah, who was born in the Bible in Malachi chapter 4 verse 5, to any person that I don't understand, I don't know, we are heaping serious judgment on our head. And as a generation, there is no way we can get out of this. We are now on an attached corner. Unless now we turn around and say, we must listen to this voice, we must obey, we must fear God, because God has always loved us so much. For example, if you read in Ezekiel chapter 33,
0: yes, please.
1: Ezekiel chapter 33, verse 11, God Almighty says, tell them, as the Lord

0: and condition the Lamb of God to humanity.
1: Very, very serious right there, Joseph Jenga. You see, it is the Lord loving a generation. He does not want us to perish. He has seen that man, this generation has become so modern and at the same time very rebellious. But and you see the effort that the Lord is making. He's doing everything possible that if opening heaven 32 times did not touch your heart and convert you, then you may look at this visitation and fear the Lord. Especially having heard the prophecy and the description, the details therein, that you may look at this and fear the Lord. But the Bible says, Joseph Jenga, in the book of Deuteronomy chapter 18, verse 18, the Bible says 18 and 19, I will raise up for them a prophet like you from among their brothers. I will put my words in his mouth, and he will tell them everything I command him. Verse 19, the Bible says, if anyone does not listen to my words that the prophet speaks in my name, I myself will call him to account. Now this, you can tell, it is a very, very dreadful place we have entered into. This is a place where God the Father himself will put this generation to task, will hold this generation to account. Joseph Jenga, it is not a joke anymore. It is not business as usual. We cannot continue as normal, not at all. Joseph Jenga, please.

0: let us eat and drink and relax. No, the Lord is categorically clear to this generation that he has raised us a prophet. He has fulfilled his word accurately, because you know the visitation of God in the Old Testament, the event of Mount Sinai, it was very, very dreadful. And you know the Lord God was coming to answer the children of Israel.
1: Yes.
0: Who is among them when he is walking with his friend Prophet Moses? And the children of Israel really said clearly, hey, we know, we have actually understood that indeed you are a servant of God and God himself speaks to you. Now, let God continue speaking to you. You just come and tell us, we will do exactly what you have told us.
1: Yes,
0: so
1: yes.
0: At that particular time, they really knew that God is a non-closed zone. God is unapproachable in this human form, in sin, in wickedness, in evil, in this immorality of this world. You cannot try to approach God. And that is why he has raised us, Elijah, the most dreadful prophet of God Almighty, to help us one day, because all humanity, everybody, at one day will come, and we must all appear before the judgment seat of God Almighty. That is clear to everybody. We cannot just live here and howly carelessly. And that is why God has loved us very, very much, to bring Elijah first before that dreadful judgment of God comes, to help us understand that this is how you must prepare to appear before the Lord, to stand on that day before the Son of Man, because it is too dreadful. You cannot be able to stand the presence of God. You cannot dare just to stand before the Lord in sin, in evil, in immorality, in wickedness. You cannot try, you cannot attempt. So the every effort of God Almighty that is making right now
1: is
0: to help us a generation. You look, the God you are speaking about, do you know the God you are purporting to worship? Do you know the God Almighty you are purporting to worship? You carry that big Bible and you are going to church on Sunday and you are putting on mini church. Do you know the God you are dealing with? You are just going there and you are of prosperity, standing there, pocketing, you know, and saying, you know, God, you know, bless us, God. In this job, do you know the God you are preparing to meet, to stand before? He's a dreadful God. And so the Lord God Almighty is calling us as a generation right now, when we see the illustration of the dreadful prophet Elijah, that this is the time to restore the fear of God in our lives. For example, if we read in the book of Exodus chapter 23, verse 20.
1: Yes,
0: Exodus 23 from verse 20. The Lord is saying, see, I am sending an angel ahead of you to guide you along the way and to bring you to the place I have prepared. Pay attention to him and listen to what he says. Do not rebel against him. He will not protect your rebellion. In my name, it is him. So the Lord God Almighty is saying, we have seen the ministration of the dreadful prophet Elijah. We have seen there is no gap between Elijah and Jehovah Yahweh. Hey, we have seen how closely he is walking with God Almighty.
1: Yes, please.
0: That is when, even when he's pointing to Elijah with his dreadful, purest glory of God, the glory of God does not touch down on the soil. It is rests on his head. Hey, this is shocking, that the relationship, the closeness, the direct contact with of Elijah with Jehovah Yahweh is too dreadful. You cannot just enter there in. So God is calling this generation right now that, hey, rebellion aside, black men aside, these jokes aside, this pretense hypocrisy in the house of the Lord aside, this is the time to take our salvation much more seriously.
1: Oh yes, indeed, this is the time now to work out our salvation in fear and trembling, and make sure we honor and listen and hearken to each and every instruction that Elijah, the most dreadful prophet of the Bible, has brought to us as a generation. Because you can see also Joseph Jenga, even when you listen to the visions of God at this hour, everything is changing. Everything is telling us that we are the end, at the very end of the church age, that time is over, the Messiah is coming. You look at the prophecies of the Lord that have been fulfilled. You look at the events that are taking place right now on the earth. Everything is pointing to the coming of the Messiah. If there is a time now then to prepare, it is this time. Thank you very much, please, Joseph Jenga.
0: Yes, this is the time to prepare for the glorious coming of the Messiah. We have seen everything. It is very clear to us. We read in the Bible, but ever since the Lord sent us Elijah, the most dreadful prophet of Jehovah Yahweh, he has come and restored all things. And now, in the prophetic timeline of God, you can see clearly the arrow about the rapture of the church. The rapture of the church is blinking to tell us this is the next important event. And when we can see the clock of God, which is Israel now, boiling there, and everything we are watching in our news, Matthew chapter 24, everything has been fulfilled, the earthquake, the pestilence, everything. And then Elijah, the most dreadful prophet of Jehovah, is telling us that all this that you are seeing, the judgment of God right now, are just a pointer. They are just a glimpse of what will take place after the church has been taken. So this is the time to take our salvation much more seriously. And that is why I bring my repentance very much before the Lord, repenting that the Lord may have mercy upon me, my family, and the region that I oversee, that we may all prepare for the glorious coming of the Messiah. We may humble and fear the Lord and hearken to the voice of God. And I thank God Almighty very, very much for sending our Lord and blessed Savior Jesus Christ to go out and die on the cross on our behalf. He shed his precious blood that we may now be able to prepare for the glorious coming of the Messiah. And now the time has come, the rapture is near, and he has sent us Elijah, the most dreadful prophet of Jehovah Yahweh, to awaken us, to restore the power and authority of the blood of Jesus back in the life of Christians, the house of the Lord, and now help us also to prepare for the glorious coming of the Messiah. This has been Joseph Jenga calling live from Koibate, Simbawa region, over to in the studio, Caroline.
1: Thank you very much there, Joseph Jenga from Koibatek, Timboroa region. For sure, blessed people, precious listeners, this is very, very fearful, very, very dreadful to come to think of what happened, beloved listeners, in Botswana. Beloved listeners, to the details of what Elijah, the most dreadful prophet of heaven, said, beloved listeners, and to see it live with our eyes, that is very, very serious and very, very dreadful. I've received your message here. This is Jacqueline Kivuva. You say the visitation that took place in Botswana is very, very fearful, and it is a clear statement about the grace and judgments of God, which are totally different in the Gentile nation. And he said the Lord is also fulfilling his words in the Bible and addressing the pulpit at the same time. You say the visitations that took place in Botswana remind you of the scriptures where the Lord is addressing a people, giving divine guidance, protection, and mercy. And you say, the Lord has always spoken to us since He introduced the grace, and we only need to listen and fully trust in His plans and learn and avoid committing the same mistakes again. So may the Lord help us to trust and fully submit to the unmatched plans of the Lord and be keen, because the Lord has made a clear distinction of His dreadful servant from every other. And you say, in repentance and humility, you ask the Lord to help you even in making the right choices. Thank you very much there, Jacqueline. For sure, blessed people, precious listeners, we cannot continue as normal, beloved listeners. This is a very, very dreadful time and a very, very fearful time, beloved people. I've also received your message here, Emmanuel Kirui from Saga Main Altar, Rogai West Region. You say, what a very dreadful visitation that you have witnessed from Botswana. You say, for the Lord to even allow us to witness this dreadful visitation with our wicked eyes, as a person, as an individual, you choose to fear the Lord and obey and honor His servants. And you say, whatever we have seen indeed, you choose to repent before the Lord, and you ask the Lord to help you, and you say, the Lord God Yahweh Himself coming down to reveal His messenger in such a dreadful manner as we saw in the nation of Botswana, it must be a warning that the Lord is giving to the Church of Christ. And you say, you repent so much and ask the Lord to help you to prepare for His kingdom in heaven. Indeed, blessed people, precious listeners, we cannot continue life as normal, beloved people. These are very, very serious and critical days when the Lord is speaking to a generation in the most dreadful

and also globally on JesusIsLordRadio.info. Blessed people, beloved listeners, what a very, very serious, a very dreadful moment in the Church of Christ. A sobering moment of reality, beloved people. The time is over and the Messiah is coming. Before we get back to your calls, blessed people, I see your message here. This is your email, Cynthia, writing to us from Ngumo, Philadelphia, Alta. And you say, very disturbing times when the mystery of the Lord and his prophets has deepened, featuring the visitations of the Lord God Almighty in a whirlwind. You say, with the prophecy given days earlier, August 21st, and earlier on the day of visitation. You say, this church age is indeed a mystery, but to be endowed with visitations traceable to the Holy Bible in the ancient times, you say it has deepened further the mystery of the Lord and his prophets. You say it is very serious to see how the Lord himself came and passed by in a furious manner. You say it is very terrifying and dreadful until people had to vacate and move out of his way. You say, indeed, who can stand before the Holy One? And he came before his servants came to the meeting to introduce them. And you say, and that healing service was nothing short of the manifest presence of God, because blind people were being healed and touched live on camera, feeling the touch of God until their eyes opened and they saw. You say you repent very, very much that yourself, your eyes have seen the holiness of God, Yahweh. You say you view this visitation of the Lord. As you view this visitation of the Lord, your sinful nature is magnified, and you say in repentance, you cry out to the Lord that may the Lord remember mercy on you, your family, and the Church of Christ in Ngumo, Philadelphia. You say, for sure, we do not know who is walking in our midst. Thank you very much indeed there, Cynthia, writing from Ngumo, Philadelphia, Altar. Indeed, what a moment, what a way for the Lord to introduce his most dreadful servants, beloved people, to show us that he is still the God of Elijah. The God of Elijah, beloved listeners, that took him in a whirlwind, beloved listeners, in the Bible. The same God who came in a whirlwind to the prophet Ezekiel. Beloved people, precious listeners,

This is a dreadful moment, a fearful moment in the life of the church. I've also received your email. This is Salome Wangoi writing from Egerton University. You say, what a very dreadful moment we are living in, a time when the prophecy of August 30th concerning the dreadful visitation of God the Father coming down in a whirlwind has been dreadfully fulfilled, sharply and with details, in Gaborone, Botswana, according to the words of the terrible prophet of Jehovah Yahweh. You say it is very clear that God Almighty is indeed and unmistakably beckoning this generation to return to Him, to humble ourselves before Him, and to fear His own special envoys. So by God Almighty visiting in a whirlwind, He has vividly demonstrated His incontestable supremacy, majesty, and sovereign authority, reminding this generation that His physical manifest presence is not ordinary, nor is it something to be treated casually, but rather something that should command the utmost attention, holy fear, deep reverence, and complete surrender. You say this dreadful visitation should awaken us to the sobering reality that time is absolutely over, and that the hour is exceedingly serious, that the Messiah is coming. You say this is not a moment of complacency, compromise, or spiritual slumber, but a solemn hour to examine our hearts, turn away from sin, and return wholly unto God Almighty, and prepare the way for the coming of the King. You say, in light of all these wonders, you choose to totally surrender and genuinely repent. You say you are turning your heart wholly unto the Lord, that the Lord may remember mercy upon you, your family, and Egerton University at large. Thank you very much indeed, there, Salome Wangoi from Egerton University. And I agree with you that this is not a moment for slumber. It is not a moment for complacency. It is not a moment for normalcy, beloved people. It is a moment for all of us to stop and look at what has happened, beloved people, in a fresh perspective, to see that God is not joking, He's not entertaining a generation. He means business, and the business is that the Messiah is coming, because the preparers of the way, look, blessed people, they are already here, beloved listeners. As we get back to your calls, my name is Elizabeth. Jesus is Lord Radio. Jesus is Lord Radio, praise the Lord. You can call us here, blessed people, beloved listeners, 0777-445850, 0777-445851, beloved listeners. My name is Elizabeth. Jesus is Lord Radio, praise the Lord.

0: My name is Elizabeth, as we get back to your calls. Jesus is Lord Radio, praise the Lord.
1: Praise the name of the Lord.
0: Hallelujah, praise the Lord. You are live on air, kindly please.
1: Amen. I am Elizabeth from Eldama Ravine.
0: Yes, please.
1: Yes, and it is really a moment that all of us are supposed to look back and see how we have really entered into the dispensation, because what we have seen, what we saw happen in Botswana, oh, the way the visitation came, it is so dreadful, it is so fearful that even when you want to explain, it is beyond us. It is beyond comprehension.
0: Yes.
1: And it is so touching and fearful that at a moment when we realize that surely Jehovah, the God of heaven, sent the mightiest prophets of the Lord, Elijah, the great prophet, and now Jehovah has revealed in a very, very, very dreadful way on how we are really preparing to enter heaven and see how, when God came, how dreadful and fearful the presence of God is. Then it makes one to look at the life and see how we are really conducting ourselves, and really must help us to fear God and make sure that we listen to the mega prophets and prepare in a way that we really understand who God is and the presence of God, how dreadful it is, Pastor Elizabeth.
0: It is very, very serious and very, very dreadful. First of all, as we, please, Elizabeth, as we look at the rollout of the events, I remember very, very well, please. I don't know whether you remember it also, how the two most dreadful prophets of heaven came live on air even before they made their way to the nation of Botswana. And they kept coming live on air, speaking about the visitation of God, the Father Jehovah Yahweh. And on that 21st of August, the two most dreadful prophets of heaven came and spoke about the visitation, that they had seen a visitation, and they had seen somebody, that there was a link, and people were pressing that link and showing the visitation of God. And the most dreadful prophet of the rain said that he had asked God the Father to confirm to him, and when God confirms, he would come back to us on the global radio and tell us how God, whether God had confirmed and how the Lord had spoken. Fast forward to the conference, even in the reception service, and even before that, the most dreadful prophet of heaven came live on air, and you could listen in and you could hear the prophet of the Lord speaking about the visitation that was coming to the nation of Botswana. If I may remind you, please, Elizabeth, in the conference, the most dreadful prophet of heaven, even on day one, introduced himself with the visitations of God the Father Jehovah Yahweh that he has called down. The introduction was with the dreadful visitations of God that he has called, and God himself has come. And also on day two, and also in day one, also if I may go just back, day one, the most dreadful prophet of heaven said that I have introduced this to you so that you may know that yours also, it is coming. That you may now focus on the message, having gotten the issue of the visitation of God out of the way, because the assurance is that it is coming, but now I can deliver the instructions of God first before the day of visitation. On day two, a similar occurrence took place. The most dreadful prophet of heaven, the prophet of Yahweh, reminded the people that tomorrow, even as the conference was coming to an end, in closing, he said that tomorrow is the final day. It is the day of visitation. It is the day of visitation. And therefore, prepare yourselves, prepare everybody, come. Call people, let them come and see the visitation of God. He confirmed on that second day, the last day of the conference, that the following day, the day of the healing service, was the day of visitation. Now come on the D-Day, that Sunday morning. I know we remember very well, please, Elizabeth, that Sunday morning in our Sunday services, suddenly we were amazed to hear the special announcement that the two most dreadful prophets of heaven were coming live on air. And when the most glorious prophets of heaven came live on air, the conversations were anything less than dreadful. They were chilling. To hear even the tone of the dreadful prophet of heaven and the gravity with which he spoke, and listening therein, you hear him speaking about the visitation of God himself, that God the Father, Jehovah Yahweh himself, was coming to visit. And the most dreadful prophet of Jehovah Yahweh mentioned even the exact same way that God would visit, that he would come in a whirlwind, and it would be going round and round and round and raising dust, and he would pass by the ground of the meeting, headed towards the dam. And when you listen now to the first-hand eyewitness accounts, you hear that that prophecy was fulfilled to the letter, to the full stop. Elizabeth, please. What manner of days are these that we are living in, where one has appeared and is walking amongst us on the earth here, but is speaking God the Father, Jehovah Yahweh, the dreadful God of Israel, who opened the earth, and the earth swallowed Korah, Dathan, and Abiram, and all their people that had come against his servants, swallowed them. They went to the grave alive. The dreadful God of the judgment of God in Sodom and Gomorrah that obliterated them, to date, not even a single shoot grows there. Not even a single person lives there. What is the message the Lord is trying to communicate to this generation when he comes in his most dreadful manifestation of his presence to such a generation as today? I see I have lost you there, Elizabeth. Kindly please try to get back to us.

0: see I have you back on the line, please, Elizabeth from Koibatek. And the question I am asking, when we look at all these things that have happened, the Lord coming down himself in his most dreadful form ever, what is the message to this generation? Please, Elizabeth Kipro, please.
1: This is a very serious moment, Elizabeth, because when you look at that visitation, up to now, I'm still shocked, the visitation. And the way the mega prophets came light and confirmed the way you have said in the first day of the conference, the second day, and even the D-Day now, coming light on air earlier before. And then, when the time came, it was really fulfilled to the letter, and now it's coming back to ourselves. It is dawning on us. What is the message? How are we supposed to conduct ourselves? We have now seen Jehovah, the God of heaven, and you see the way God is really conducting themselves with the mega prophets in such a very, very mighty way, in such a way that all humanity, all of us, must be really, really in a position to understand the message. The message that Jehovah, the God of heaven, is really, really, really talking loudly to mankind. Because when you look at that visitation,
0: yes,
1: it was dreadful and fearful, because the way the mega prophets really, really, really explained, it came to the letter. People feared, they ran away, and that was the visitation.
0: Yes.
1: So, actually, how are we supposed to conduct ourselves before the dreadful mega prophets of Jehovah? In this hour now, we are really getting to know. They have come from Jehovah, the God of heaven, the fearful God of heaven. They have come from heaven.
0: Yes.
1: Because spoken is speak, and has it happened? If God has not spoken. They have come from Jehovah. We are men, flesh and blood.
0: Yes.
1: And we have seen the visitation of Jehovah, the God of heaven. I am sure we must be in the position that Isaiah was when Uzziah died and he saw the Lord.
0: Yes.
1: We must really cry for real purification, that we may be able to really continue honoring God, fearing God, and his mega prophets.
0: Yes.
1: Because the ones who have really called the visitation to be, and the visitation came in such a mighty way.
0: Yes.
1: You know, the generation we are, Elizabeth, the generation that we are,
0: yes,
1: the godless generation, the people who just say we love God and their lives does not

0: grateful visitation. Woe to us, because we have encountered the envoys of God, the ones who come from heaven. At this hour now, Elizabeth,
1: yes,
0: nobody will ever claim ignorance, that they don't know that they have come from heaven. Because who can call God to come and specifically specify that the visitation will come in a wild wind?
1: Yes.
0: And then it comes in a wild wind. Who has ever spoken like that? It is a time to really put ourselves in the gates of heaven and say, are we really doing right? Have we listened to the instructions? The ones who have called the visitation to come to be,
1: yes,
0: they are the ones who have warned this generation that the Messiah is coming. For sure and for really, everybody now should be preparing according to the instructions, because it will come to pass. The way this visitation, the dreadful, very fearful, the way the two mega prophets explained to the letter,
1: yes,
0: came to pass. What makes somebody not to prepare? Because the Messiah is coming. It is a very dreadful moment that we should also look at ourselves and say, have we come out of familiarity? Have we come out of carelessness?
1: Yes.
0: Because the ones walking the earth, they are fearful. They call the visitation, and the visitation happened to the letter at the same day that it was said, it is this day, it is that day, and it was so fearful and dreadful. Then we are supposed to make sure that we are conducting ourselves in a way that we fear the Lord and we honor the mega prophets of Jehovah, and we remove from our minds the thoughts of maybe thinking they are human beings. We remove it from the day we encounter the visitation and make sure that we honor God and conduct ourselves in a way that we fear Jehovah. And we make sure that we understand the message. There is a very serious message that is embedded in this visitation, Elizabeth. There is a very, very serious message. And nobody will say, I don't understand.
1: Yes.
0: The first thing is to know that God is not a joke. When the visitation comes, surely it is not a joke. And man is man. We are supposed to honor Jehovah and make sure that we tread and fear. Because God, when God visits, man cannot withstand the visitation. We must honor God. We must make sure that we are really purified, that we prepare for heaven. Because if that visitation alone,
1: yes,
0: made men want to flee and flee, how are we going to approach the presence of God in heaven, Elizabeth?
1: Very, very dreadful indeed. It is very dreadful. And I agree with you on everything you have said, but particularly on the fact that there is a message in these visitations. God cannot be coming down from heaven to entertain a sick and homosexual generation, not at all. And another thing you have mentioned is the encounter of Isaiah, the prophet of the Lord, with God the Father, Jehovah Yahweh, in the Bible. Because I am reading here, please, Elizabeth, from the book of Isaiah chapter 6, verse 5, when Isaiah saw the Lord. And the Bible says, verse 5, the Bible says, woe unto me, I cried, I am ruined, for I am a man of unclean lips, and I live among people of unclean lips, and my eyes have seen the King, the Lord Almighty. Now, my question is, please, Elizabeth, have we too, as this generation, gone back in repentance before the Lord, like Isaiah did, falling and crying out for mercy after seeing the Lord Almighty? Because for us too, it is not just this Sunday that we saw the Lord of hosts. It is not just this visitation where God has come and we have looked at the Almighty God, the dreadful God of Israel with our own naked eyes live like this? No. If I take you right back, in Njoro, we have watched this visitation, please, Elizabeth. And we remember very well in Njoro, before the most dreadful prophet of the rain opened heaven, the Lord Almighty came in a whirlwind. And it is shocking to see that the mega prophet of the Lord could see the Lord in a whirlwind there. And the most dreadful prophet of heaven even turned to face that side. And he is pointing to that side where the Lord is. And when he calls now the mighty Holy Spirit of God to come and touch the people, he points from that side where the whirlwind is. And you see instantly the violent wind coming, blowing away the carpet there and touching people very violently. That we saw the visitation of God the Father, Jehovah Yahweh himself. Also, if we can just fast forward to the year 2012 in Kisumu, God himself came in his manifest presence. The glory of God like a funnel, like a wild wind, right there touching down at the altar of the Lord. What about Menengai 1, please, Elizabeth? When the cloud of the glory of God came and touched down there, and the massive celebration, the instant visitation, when God himself came down and touched his people. Many cripples got up and walked away. The cloud of glory, you can see it when you watch that visitation. We are not visitors to the visitation of God Yahweh. But how come it appears that we have not even responded at all to the visitation of God? You have mentioned Isaiah. Look at how he responded. With repentance, crying for mercy before the Lord. Have we cried out for mercy before the Lord and repented of our wickedness? The homosexuality that is all over the face of the earth right now. The false gospel of prosperity. You don't find anybody anymore preaching the blood and the cross of Jesus, which is our true gospel. The sin that you find in the Church of Christ, people selling items. The church has become a business enterprise. The abortions on the earth, the murder, the bloodshed that you find on the face of the earth, have we repented of these things? Please, Elizabeth.
0: It is very serious, Elizabeth. If we can use that time, Isaiah, encounter the visitation to look at our situation. It is true, because when Isaiah saw the Lord Jehovah exalted on high, yes, the plain of his garment covered the altar, Isaiah cried and Isaiah repented that he is a man of unclean lips and also lives among a people of unclean lips, and that cry Jehovah heard, meaning the encounter God must call us to repent that we may be purified, because we are a people who are filled, the people who are sinfully nature.
1: Yes.
0: And so when Isaiah repented, look at what happened, that Jehovah, the God of heaven, sent one angel, seraphim,
1: yes,
0: to bring the altar,
1: yes,
0: to purify the lips of Isaiah, where he appointed and said, I'm a man of unclean lips and I live among a people of unclean lips. And now it is very true that when this visitation came, did we realize that we are sinners? Have we realized that when this dreadful, you saw how people flee, and even as it was so dreadful, and you saw even Kisumu,
1: yes,
0: when the Lord came, it was so fearful. In Njoro, I was there and I also ran away. The mega prophet said, don't go away. Don't run away. But I was already gone. So it was so dreadful that it is good to realize that God Jehovah comes, that we may be purified, that at this hour we may be sanctified. But then you can ask,
1: yes,
0: up to now, have we been purified? Have we accepted the blood of Jesus to purify us, this visitation? Have we changed? Have we come out of the world, disconnected from the world? Because when Isaiah cried, you saw that he was purified.
1: Yes.
0: And verse 8, you see, at verse 8, Jehovah is asking, whom shall I send? Who will go for us? Then you see Isaiah now can stand before the Lord because he has been purified and sanctified. Now he's ready to serve the Lord. That is something that can touch us, and we say, are we serving the Lord? Have we been purified in the first place? Have we come out of sin so that we are able to stand before the Lord?
1: Yes.
0: When you look at the way we keep on fleeing, it means that we cannot stand before the Lord. The sin is making us run away because we cannot withstand the dreadful holiness of Jehovah and the presence of God. So it is a very serious message to us to make sure that when the visitation comes, when the mega prophet came right on air and said the visitation will come, Kumbe, it was for us to prepare in repentance, to repent, all of us in the entire group, to repent and ask Jehovah to purify us. Other than just walking and being so shocked, but to really understand that Jehovah, the God of heaven, has come to really disconnect us from the world, to change us, to remove us from this sinfulness. That how many people understand? Because Isaiah understood when he saw the Lord, the encounter with God, the dreadful holiness of Jehovah.
1: Yes.
0: He saw himself filled before Jehovah and cried and repented before Jehovah. Oh, it is really tragic if we just watch and say another visitation, and yet God is demanding that we really change, we return and be purified.
1: Yes.
0: We return and turn away from sin. And by now, there should not be abortions on this earth again. There should not be lies in the church. There should not be corruption. Because when the visitation comes, this visitation has to help us. We must really prepare and position ourselves in the place that we can be purified. We can be really sanctified and changed. Because look, every other visitation has all the meaning. It has a meaning from heaven. And the only meaning is mankind to change, to repent, and turn away from sin, that God can be worshipped by human beings.
1: Yes.
0: Over the right sacrifice. But it is all showing Elizabeth, because
1: yes,
0: it seems even we don't understand the meaning of the visitation. You see, when the visitation comes, you run away, and then when you come back, you have not understood the reason why God has come to help us. But you know, the visitation will not continue forever. You know that the Messiah is coming.
1: Yes.
0: And especially the Gentile church, the grace period will come to an end. Will we have been cleansed? At that time, when the grace will end, will we be holy enough to enter heaven? Because all this visitation comes,
1: yes,
0: to help mankind to repent, to make sure that we turn away from sin, to make sure that we understand the ones walking the earth. The ones walking the earth have been sent from the kingdom of God.
1: Yes.
0: And the mission of Jehovah one day will come to an end. And so it is very serious, Elizabeth.
1: Yes.
0: Every visitation must take us to another level of repentance and preparation, must remove us from the world, must disconnect us from the love of money, the love of the world, the evil in this land. And that we must be really ready, because one day, instead of the visitation, the two mega prophets will call the Messiah to come. And you know the Messiah will come. So it is so fearful, because we don't know at what time the Lord Jesus will come, and then it will not be now the visitation that will come, and then we are still on earth. The Messiah will come and take the church. So we must be very serious.
1: Yes.
0: Every visitation, we must use the visitation to turn away from sin. Once an evangelize and tell people that God, heaven, God has visited and invaded the earth. Please let us prepare. The Messiah is coming, because there is no other generation that have seen the Lord Jehovah with their sinful eyes. It is this generation that has been privileged. And you know one thing, Elizabeth?
1: Yes.
0: It is not because we were any good that Jehovah, the God of heaven, has visited his mega prophet. It is because this generation is supposed to prepare a coming for the coming Messiah that we may enter heaven. It is a privilege to the generation itself. You know, the many generations that came and went, they wanted to know God, they were not privileged.
1: Yes.
0: They wanted to understand God, they were not privileged. The prophets of old that came, they saw this hour, they would not live to see and encounter this hour. But look at the generation of this nature that is so wicked and perverse, and yet we have seen the coming Messiah. So what that is a warning, Elizabeth,
1: yes,
0: is that when the visitation came, when the Ark of the Covenant went to the people of the Shemesh, you know, it would have been a blessing. But what they did was they got it wrong,
1: yes,
0: and so they died. The same thing is that the living Ark of the Covenant is walking the earth, and if this visitation that comes every time we don't get it right,
1: yes,
0: it will turn again as does Elizabeth. We must get it right. We must understand and approach the presence of God with a lot of repentance, turning away from sin, and make sure that we don't familiarize with anything, and make sure that we are very, very careful. You know how old approach the Ark of the Covenant,
1: yes,
0: and then he died. So you see, this visitation is also dreadful, because if we don't approach it right, if we don't understand, it can be tragic. And yet God loved this generation, that
1: yes,
0: this visitation was to help us now to be purified, to have the wisdom of God, to have the of truth, and prepare for the coming Messiah. Remember, the many generations that wanted to prepare and know God and worship God, and yet the people who were handling them were just about the foolish teachers. Until now, when this generation came, where we are privileged to be in this generation, when the false prophets were still really swaying us up and down and really deceiving us, then God in heaven remembered mercy and sent his mega prophets, his own envoys, and it is just a privilege, not because the generation was any good. The choice of God, he just chose that this generation, I will send the mega prophets, and he sent the mega prophets to come. Which other prophet has ever come and disciple that generation other than in this generation? Which other has ever come and given time to a generation other than the mega prophets that are walking the earth right now? And you know what the Bible says,
1: yes,
0: in Revelation chapter 11, from verse 3 onward, that they have been given power to do what they can choose to do. They would have chosen even to close heaven over us,
1: yes,
0: and go back to Jehovah, and still it would have been accepted. They would have chosen even to touch us and let us plunge into hell, and it would have been accepted before Jehovah, because they have been given power. But look, they have chosen even to disciple the church. They have chosen to explain to us even the visitation itself. What is this that the generation wants?
1: Yes.
0: It is only us to make sure that all that we have been is given, every word that has been explained to us,
1: yes,
0: we use it to honor Jehovah, to repent and turn away from sin. What else can God do that he has not done? Look at the visitation.
1: Yes.
0: And the way Jehovah, the God of heaven, loves us so much, that the mega prophets keeps on coming live on air and saying there will be a dreadful visitation. Even to explain the way that visitation will come,
1: yes,
0: is it not a lot of love for mankind to prepare for flesh and blood not really be destroyed? Surely, Elizabeth,
1: yes,
0: we have been loved and we have been warned, and we must really take it with a lot of gravity. the visitation that we have seen, even what happened, we must really tremble and make sure that every visitation takes us to another level. Nobody should allow their wisdom to fail them. But really let us use the visitation to make sure that at the time the Messiah is coming, because nobody knows the day or the hour.
1: Yes.
0: At the time that the Messiah is coming, we must be ready enough, because these visitations cannot continue forever. Look at what happened in Njoro. It was at the time that it was really our baby state.
1: Yes.
0: And do you think God just said they are baby, so let me just come through? It was very fearful and dreadful.
1: Yes. Very.
0: Even the carpet.
1: Yes.
0: Was really blown off. So we must really be careful, because God is dreadful and fearful, but he has loved this generation so much as to send this mega prophet. And we appreciate also that when the mega prophets came, however much they faced a lot of things on this world, they kept on really making sure that we understand everything. So this message that we really got from Botswana, this message must help us for sure to make sure that we are ready for the coming Messiah. And something I really learned, Elizabeth.
1: Yes.
0: Nobody in flesh and blood can withstand the presence of God. We must receive the Holy Spirit. It is dreadful when the visitation comes. We must really receive the Holy Spirit, because no man can withstand the presence of God. You also remember in Masoko,
1: yes,
0: when the dreadful visitation also came. Do you know that everybody, including those people who are the servants of God, the ones who are just standing in the presence of the Lord, close to the mega prophet, do you know they really had to go down, all of them, God, and the only ones who remained at the mega prophets worshiping Jehovah.
1: Yes.
0: And the visitation was so dreadful that even that the altar was almost being pulled out. So when you look at it, when you look at that,
1: yes,
0: please, let us accept it to be mankind.
1: That is true indeed, Elizabeth, please. And when you talk about Yamoussoukro, I really do agree with you that that was a most dreadful moment, because I was privileged to be there. And the dread of the physical presence of the Lord coming down in a whirlwind, I can tell you for free that it is not a joke. It is not a joke. I saw death myself. I wanted to run away, but the strength was not there. And so when you talk about the dreadfulness of the presence of God, I can tell you from Yamoussoukro that it is not a joke. It calls for serious personal reevaluation, like in this generation. And another place, as you have mentioned, Elizabeth, please, before I let you go, is Israel at Mount Sinai. And you remember very well in the book of Exodus how the Lord had already prepared them through his prophet Moses, telling his servant Moses to go and tell them, even prepare them, that they wash their clothes, they abstain the diet they were supposed to eat as they were preparing for the day God was coming to visit. Please, Elizabeth. And on that very day, when the Lord came in the most dreadful way ever, in his physical manifest, the most dreadful way ever, like we saw in Yamoussoukro, like we saw in Gaborone this Sunday, Elizabeth, the word of the Lord, it says here in the book of Exodus chapter 20 verse 18 through verse 20, if you allow me to read, please. And I can go all the way to verse 21, but verse 20 will suffice. Exodus 20 verse 18 to 20, the Bible says, when the people saw the thunder and the lightning and heard the trumpet and saw the mountain in smoke, they trembled with fear. They stayed at a distance and said to Moses, speak to us yourself and we will listen, but do not let God speak to us or we will die. Verse 20, Moses said to the people, do not be afraid. God has come to test you, so that the fear of God will be with you to keep you from sinning. Look at that. Look at verse 20. Very, very serious, please, Elizabeth. But when you look at how the people of Israel responded to the visitation of God, the most dreadful visitation of God, where they felt that they were going to die because of how dreadfully God the Father himself came down. And they now ran to Moses telling him, no, you please, you just go speak to the Lord yourself and come to us and we will listen to you. We will obey what you tell us the Lord has told you, because we can die. We will die if the Lord speaks to us, owing to the dreadful way in which he came down. Don't we see such a scene repeated in Yamoussoukro, repeated even this Sunday in Gaborone, please, Elizabeth? But verse 20 is really powerful, because the word of the Lord says, Moses said to the people, do not be afraid. God has come to test you, so that the fear of God will be with you to keep you from sinning. You see that the purpose of the visitation of God is that we may fear God, that the fear of God we get in our hearts, seeing how dreadful God is, that even just by his breath he can totally kill us. You mentioned how it was in Kisumu, the year 2019, when the two mega prophets of heaven came to open up the dreadful visitation of God the Father in his thick dark cloud of the Bible, that the Lord said that he almost killed us all. And you see that now, this same God of Israel, the dreadful God of Israel, who cannot stand sin at all, has come again to a generation that has continued to get increasingly wicked and evil before the Lord, as though provoking the Lord openly. Elizabeth, please. But you see here, the word of the Lord says that he comes to test, that we may fear him, we may fear the Lord, that the fear of God we get from seeing him coming in the dreadful manifest of his presence may keep us from sinning. But you tell me, please, Elizabeth, all the way since Njoro, the year 2006, February 2006, all the way to today, just this past Sunday in Gaborone, Botswana, the Lord has been visiting. Have we feared the Lord as a generation? If you just look at the church today, can you see the fear of God? Has the church stopped sinning, owing to the dreadfulness of the visitations of God that we have been so privileged and beloved to see? Please, Elizabeth.
0: It is very fearful, Elizabeth, because when the Lord is doing this, it is true, he wants mankind to fear God. And you know, God is not democratic. God is not like us who says, oh, so you decided not to do this. No, God is dreadful. He can destroy the entire generation and still remain to be God, to be honored. So what I really quote from Exodus 19, what happened when Moses really was told to go down and tell the children of Israel,
1: yes,
0: to prepare. You saw that according to themselves, according to their own standard, they prepared truly. 3 days, they prepared. But look, when the visitation came, they said, Moses, just go. They saw that it was so fearful, even the preparation they themselves had really prepared, it was not enough to stand before Jehovah.
1: Yes.
0: You see that preparation according to their own mind. You know, they prepared for 3 days, but even that preparation could not really help them to withstand the dreadful presence of Jehovah. That is what I am asking and saying. Surely,
1: yes,
0: is what we think it is preparation enough to withstand the presence of God. Look at what happened last Sunday.
1: Yes.
0: When the visitation came, it is true, they are not. The mega prophets announced all the way even from Kenya. And when that day came, did people really withstood the presence of God? You saw people fleeing. They flee. So what is really remaining with us is that let us fear God.
1: Yes.
0: Let us fear God. Purpose to fear God. Because you see, Israel got it right and said, Moses, you just go and talk to God and come back and tell us, we are going to obey. I think it reaches a time we are supposed to reach a point where we are also to maintain distance. And you know, the ones who are calling for the visitation to come to pass,
1: yes,
0: they are the ones working in our midst. How have we really handled them?
1: Yes.
0: Are we also approaching with carelessness? with blackmail? Are we going to really make it? Because you see the presence of God. God commands the fear of God, demands the fear of God. When the visitation comes, the way Moses told the children of Israel not to fear, because he has come to test you. Are we exceptional? If the fear that the visitation has come, that we may be tested.
1: Yes.
0: Have we now attained the fear of God? Have we feared the Lord enough? Or we are going to be running away every time that the visitation comes, because it is so dreadful and sin cannot withstand the presence of Jehovah. It is at this hour that each and every person, beginning from myself, I've called a conference to myself, for myself, Elizabeth Kibrop. And I told Elizabeth, when you look at this visitation, the very dreadful visitation that you have seen, are you holy enough to stand? Have you feared Jehovah? You know, it is not about now plural. It is about each person to zero in to themselves and say,
1: yes,
0: all these visitations I've seen and watched. Don't you know that God will release it and say, it started from here, here it has gone this way. Or how have you handled the visitation? What have you done with the visitation? What are we going to answer? The children of Israel were right. They feared. The Jesus go. That means they maintained the distance.
1: Yes.
0: They really stood in a distance so that they are able to prepare right. But our times when you look at this generation, Elizabeth, they sometimes want to bear God. They sometimes want to, you know, when you look at such a visitation, you wonder how sometimes conducting ourselves, how sometimes we talk. When you look at the visitation, you want to maintain distance so that you are able to return right and fear Jehovah. And the fear of God must be seen by the way we are conducting ourselves, maintaining distance from the envoys of Jehovah, making sure that we are not crossing the red lines, because we understand the consequences. Maintaining that distance, because we know that we are not yet complete, and also yearning to be holy, yearning to be holy so that we can fear the Lord right, so that we can really stand before the Lord right. Because all this that is happening, as you have said, is very true, that God wants to see the fear of God in mankind, in the heart of man,
1: yes,
0: the way mankind is conducting themselves before the Lord. Because one time we are preparing that one day we may enter heaven. How are we going to enter heaven without the fear of God? How are we going to enter heaven when we are still sinful? And the generation is so stubborn and arrogant. But you know, that one,
1: yes,
0: we are not bringing it before the Lord. Look at when we saw the visitation. So at this hour, I really want to say that God surely loved the generation, but this is so fearful to be in the time dispensation of such a visitation, because God Jehovah will call us to account. The visitations that God has come to the earth, invaded the earth. This visitation, what have we done with the visitation? When we saw what happened in Botswana, what happened? Did we really went down and said, oh, we need it, like Isaiah? You know, Isaiah, it was one encounter.
1: Yes.
0: And Isaiah is repenting, crying, falling, and saying, I'm a man of unclean, revealing everything, confessing everything. Oh, mankind in this generation, what is wrong? Because Isaiah, it was one encounter, and then Isaiah is falling and saying, oh, it is war unto me now. Oh, Lewangu, me, a man of unclean lips, confessing sins. How long?
1: Yes.
0: How long should the visitation come for mankind to confess and turn away from sin and fear God and honor God and give him glory? By this hour, we should have given Jehovah all the honor. all the glory and feared him completely and handled his own envoys in an honorable and respectable way, where we know that anytime you joke around, God will respond. And when you imagine the presence of God, you must be dread and fear, because the ones that are walking the earth, God himself is really watching and working with them. And so anytime you don't listen, God will respond, and it is so dreadful. So it is this hour, Elizabeth, that all of us, the church must be humble. The church must fear Jehovah. The church must fear the Lord and honor the envoys of Jehovah, because God will revisit and call each person to account for the days that the mega prophets walked to the earth, and the Lord Jehovah is watching. You see, every time they call God, God comes. Seriously. So it is a time that we must use the visitation to repent, turn away from sin, and make sure that we have the fear of God in all aspects of our lives, in whatever we are doing. There must be the fear of God, because when we have the fear of God, whatever we are doing, we will do it in honor and in giving glory to the Lord. And God will never charge the land. We are talking like this, even us, knowing who we are, where we are as a nation.
1: Yes.
0: And so I really do repent so much as an individual, and ask the Lord to forgive me, because the reason why the judgment is hanging over our heads is because of the lack of fear of God.
1: Yes.
0: And the way we have handled his messengers, even time that they have loved us, and the healings of Jehovah I've seen in the land. So I do repent so much, asking Jehovah, the God of heaven, to forgive me and his envoys that have been sent to the land, and the land and the church landscape. It is so dreadful to live in a generation that Jehovah, the God of heaven, has chosen, that we prepare in holiness and righteousness and maintain the fear of God. And you know, God will not relent. He will only want to see the fear of God, holiness and righteousness, and he will want us to honor his own messengers. He will call us to account if we are going to honor. I repent so much, asking even the messengers of God to really forgive me my carelessness, my wickedness. I know that Jehovah loves us, but we must really honor Jehovah and behave right before Jehovah. Man is supposed to humble before God. We need God. It's God that really will help us. So we must honor God. In this hour, he loves this generation so much. So I repent so much as a region. We honor Jehovah, and I repent, and we repent every form of carelessness, every form of blackmail, every evil and wickedness. I repent so much, as we appreciate Jehovah for the powerful visitation that helps us to really repent and maintain the fear of God. Back to you, Elizabeth. Uyu ni Elizabeth Kibrop kutoka Elda Maravin, Koibatek, Baringo. Back to the studio.
1: Thank you very much indeed, Elizabeth Kiprop from Koibatek, Timboroa region. Very, very serious indeed, beloved people. And one thing Elizabeth has mentioned that is true is that God the Father, Jehovah Yahweh, he will not visit forever. He will not be clamoring for our souls, fighting for our souls, beloved people, forever. No, the grace of God does come to an end, will come to an end, as we have been taught by the most glorious prophets of heaven. And now that God himself has visited, and the lessons are clear and open for each and every one of us, beloved people, the ball is in our court to do the work, blessed listeners. Thank you indeed, Elizabeth from Koibatek.

0: 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Beloved people, precious listeners, as we continue to talk about this very, very serious and very dreadful hour that we have entered into as a generation. And blessed people, precious listeners, we have never been here before, beloved listeners, when the Lord God Yahweh himself has come all out to speak to a people. That, blessed listeners, no one may ever have any excuse that they did not see, they did not know, beloved listeners.
1: For ambition's sake, devour the souls of the innocent, who wink at sin.
0: My name is Caroline, Jesus is Lord Radio, praise the Lord.
2: Praise the Lord, Caroline.
0: Amen, please.
2: Amen. My name is Hannington of Gambogi Main Altar in Amisi. And Caroline, I'm also following you just right here from the office with a lot of fear and dread at the same time. Because, Caroline, we are very much shocked. We are very, very much shocked.
0: Yes, please.
2: At times you get to a point and we fail to explain the days and the times we are in as a people and as a generation. The people that have lived to see the visitations of God, the biblical visitations of God of the Old Testament. The time when finally the Old Testament prophet has stepped back in the New Testament church with a lot of divine authority.
0: Yes, please.
2: The way we see Elijah walking very, very closely with Jehovah Yahweh, with God the Father, the creator of the entire universe. That in itself shocks us so much as a people. Because every day, every time they come to us, on every mission that the Lord sends them, we are always shocked. We have not known who are these who are walking in our midst, because the Lord is always doing something new and very, very dreadful to speak to our people. You can easily tell that the Lord has decided to help our people at the same time to warn the people of who, in real sense, has been released to prepare a generation for the coming of the Messiah.
0: Very serious right there, Hannington, and out of this very serious, dreadful visitation of God the Father himself in Botswana, then you realize we need to sit down and check how we have been conducting ourselves and behaving before Elijah, the most dreadful prophet of heaven. How has our conduct been? Have we been just laughing and we became familiar and continued on with sin and continued on with complacency to an extent that they have been warning us, he has been warning this generation to fear God, to return to holiness, to return to righteousness. But we went on with life and thought that the Lord was speaking to those outside there, the Lord, that we thought that we are okay. But Hannington, when you look at how we have behaved before Elijah, the most dreadful prophet of heaven, in our tribalism, in our blackmail, in our

0: wickedness. Surely, you can tell that when God the Father Jehovah Yahweh came in a whirlwind, as we saw in Botswana, the Lord was flashing a serious, serious warning to this generation. Because this is also a generation, the generation where immorality has become the order of the day. You look today at the dressing code world over. Oh, you cannot look twice. You look at the Church of Christ that is supposed to be the light of the world. Oh, you see the fall, the serious fall in the house of the Lord. Today's pastors, they don't care about the sheep of Christ. They don't care. What they care about is harvesting money, the gospel of prosperity, how they will harvest and manipulate the sheep of Christ and get money to take their children abroad and live well. That is what the pastors today care about. To an extent that when God has sent his servant, whose character trait and identity is well marked and well explained and well opened up in the Bible, this generation has become blind to that because of the love of money and the love of the sweet gospel and the false prophets and apostles that are ongoing. But Huntington, you can see the Lord came to set the record straight that no, the only messenger I have sent to this generation is this one who is walking into this meeting. And if anyone wants to enter the kingdom of God, you must listen to him. Huntington, please.
1: Caroline, you know, talking about this generation and how the people can be so blinded to such a humongous visitation, such a humongous visitation of Godhead himself, God the Father himself. It's just so unbelievable that anybody can ever imagine or try to turn a deaf ear or a blind eye on this, because this is God himself.
0: Yes, please.
1: Looking at the church has been what the church has been before the Lord sent Elijah. We all know that nobody was even ever bold enough to step forward and even speak of God coming down. Nobody ever stepped forward and even talked of calling God, calling the visitation of God. In fact, Caroline, we didn't even know that God can ever visit a people as in all different clouds.
0: Yes.
1: We were just living and knowing, thinking, you know, this is the new dispensation of grace. The New Testament church, you know, is about grace. And the things you have mentioned there, the things, the sin that was right there in the house of the Lord, you know, are people that are just full of immorality. The order of the day in the house. In the house, you just look at even the dress code there. Just look at how the church is out there, tribalism has eaten them. You see, from the pastor to the assistants to everybody.
0: Yes.
1: You know, so rotten in such a way that we right now have churches of a certain tribe in this nation, but even beyond. Of a certain tribe, you know. If you're from this tribe, then you're associated with this kind of church. That is the mess, and that is the worst place that the church has been. Then to see one walks in, even just talking about the tribalism, and then the pastors in the house, you know, the sheep can be there. You remember, Caroline, the Lord sent Elijah at the time when in our churches we were not even accepting the so-called cripples to sit in at our churches.
0: Yes, yes.
1: At the time, we couldn't even chase them away. You know, or give them seats outside. You're prioritizing those who are normal, those who are rich, those who have money. And what you mentioned there, Pastor Sand there talks about the wives, the expensive dresses, the expensive hairstyles, the way they have taken their children to very expensive schools. That was the norm of the day. That was the norm of the day. That was a church for you. And then that is a generation that you see the mega prophets, you see Elijah released from heaven finally. Elijah released from heaven. And then the manner of the ministration of Elijah. Looking at the wild wind, you know, even just getting to think of it a little bit, you fear, because if you look at when the wild wind in the Bible is associated with Elijah, that is the time when God is taking him away. You know, the things that even runs your head and you fear. You fear that in this generation Elijah has walked in obedience with the God authority, healing our cripples, healing all manner of diseases, and then prophesizes. You know, these are prophecy about how God is going to visit to this generation.
0: Yes.
1: A generation that has turned a blind eye to the visit of God. Visit that has become so blind. You know, that we just continue with our own ways, our own services of our own church. We also in our church, we also doing this project in our church. We also had a preacher from the USA, from Nigeria. We also, you know, we are developing, we also running this school. You know, things running normally, you know, a so-called church has become a business place. We're running schools, running shops there. We also have these. And that is the time when God is coming down and waking up our people and saying, hey, look here, if you ever want to see the kingdom of God, then there is one here that walks with me.
0: But Huntington, is this the God who we have been trying to front our confrontation and beat our chest before? Because when you look at that visitation, when you see the force, when you see the anger, when you see how the Lord was moving with force, surely, is this a God we have been trying, this generation has been trying to provoke? Because you look at that visitation, when he decides to sweep an entire generation away and sweep them in one go, that force is too much. We will be nowhere to be found. Huntington, the Bible says in the book of Luke 14, verse 31 and 32, the Bible says, or suppose a king is about to go to war against another king. Will he not first sit down and consider whether he is able with 10,000 men to oppose the one coming against him with 20,000? If he is not able, he will send a delegation while the other is still a long way off, and will seek for the terms of peace. Surely, if there is something that this generation needs to do, because we know, we have seen, when you look at the Lord Yahweh moving like that, you can tell nobody can come against him. And he came to set the record straight that I have sent my messenger here. It's either you listen or the worst is coming. And therefore, the only thing that this generation can do, Huntington, right now, is to run to the messenger of God, to run to the most dreadful prophet of heaven, and ask for the terms of peace. Huntington, please.
1: I agree with you, Caroline. Such a wrathful visitation, such a wrathful visitation to a people. And we are talking about a generation that has outwardly refused God. If God can come in such a wrathful visitation, then why we?
0: Yes, please.
1: Such a wrathful visitation, and you see the anger of God against sin. And then the one God is coming to visit, you hear when Elijah stands before the nation. The message has never changed. Repentance. The demand to repent. The demand for a people to repent. And just having looked at a glimpse at what they do to the unrepentant nation. Very fresh in our eyes, Venezuela, Haiti. Very, very fresh in our eyes. According to how the Lord reveals the word.
0: That, yes, please.
1: Whenever I visit a nation, you know, and they don't repent, I see them just digging themselves out with their hands. Japan, you know. And then you see, then the Lord visits in this most dreadful and dreadful wild wind. I can only agree with you that we cannot be the people, these other side, who have been trying to provoke God with our sins. And then, Caroline, we even stand at the most fearful place, because if you talk of provocation, the people that have provoked God, the people that have always blasphemed, you know, then we are what? Then we are what?
0: Yes.
1: We are the people who should actually have run so much quickly for the terms of peace. To look for the terms of peace, because we know we have tested, we have seen what it means for the wrath of Jehovah when God is called by this Elijah.
0: Yes.
1: As you read there, as you terms of peace, what you're supposed to do. You read there earlier in the program, the book of Jeremiah, chapter 30, verse 23, and I was shocked when we are seeing the wild wind come. Kumba is the wrath, the fury of God. Because he says, behold, the wild wind of the Lord goeth forth with fury.
0: Yes, please.
1: A continuing wild wind shall fall with vain upon the head of the wicked. And so, if this is the God who has visited, the Lord was visited in the wild wind called by Elijah, then you really tremble as you ask yourself the questions we ask ourselves, that in this Jehovah, with the God of Israel, whom we have been provoking with our sins, whom we have been, you know, taking as if, you know, this just like our brother, and then this very dreadful modern prophet of Israel walked into our generation, and then a people tries to pretend that they have as if, you know, is just another, like one of our pastors. We are in a bad place. This is a time after we have understood.
0: Yes.
1: What it means for God to visit in the wild wind, Kumbe, is a time to look back and ask yourself, is this the same God that we have been taking so lightly? How have we been conducting ourselves? The
0: Lord
1: has always warned us when we are the same mega prophet of heaven going from nation to nation, even to this nation, warning us and telling us, please repent. Telling us, please, these are not your brothers. But now, the question is, did you just continue? Thinking, you know, at times, you know, people can be carried away and look at the nation and say, oh, that was for that nation. That is the danger. That is the danger we can easily slide into. As we see the wrath of God, the most dreadful wrath of God that is around them. And so this visitation of Botswana, Caroline,
0: yes,
1: is a shocker and should take us back to the drawing board as a person. Should take me back to the drawing board to ask myself, who is this? Who is this that describes the visitation? How the visitation of God, how God will come in the wild wind, the time, and even what will happen. That, you know, after it will be captured, you will see the exhibition there, okay, running there, and also showing the link to Elijah, and then it is fulfilled in our eyes, and for sure, God came in the wild wind. Caroline, God came in the wild wind to this generation, to this most wicked generation, to these people here. These deep naked people, God has come in a wild wind. The wrathful God of Israel has visited in a wild wind in our sin, and we have come home with our phones recorded. We now have the clips in our phones. We can see that God obeyed the word of Elijah and he came down. Elizabeth, this is serious, Caroline. This is very, very serious. That we can even be discussing about the visitation of God in the wild wind, understanding that the God that has visited is a wrathful God, Caroline.
0: Very, very serious. And once more, the Lord made it clear where he is. The Lord made it clear whom his servant is. that the entire generation, remember it was on a Sunday, and you know it is also very, very dreadful. It was on a Sunday. Many, many people, millions upon millions of Christians gathered in the house of the Lord on a Sunday and calling upon the Lord to visit. But here where Elijah, the most dreadful prophet of heaven, is, he came live on air in the morning and say, and gave us the details, and he said, you know, it is very fearful to hear how the prophet of Yahweh speaks, to hear how the prophets of the Lord God speak. Because I remember when Elijah, the most dreadful prophet of heaven, came live on air in the morning on a Sunday, gathered in the house of the Lord, and then waiting, and that moment came, and he said, when the visitation of God comes, God the Father himself will come to the meeting. And then he said, he will come like a whirlwind, and it will be near death. It will be deadly. It will be fearful. It will be dreadful. And he said that he saw people trying, almost running away for their dear lives. They could not stand. And it is very, very serious to then again wait just a few hours then after. You see it occur, you see it fulfilled exactly to the exactitude, to the letter, as he had said. What this generation has been privileged to see, these are the secrets of the kingdom of God. These are the powers of the kingdom of God, of God the Father. We have been privileged to see God the Father himself. What excuse will anyone ever give if anyone sees this visitation, Huntington, and fails to enter the kingdom of God? Because on that day, God the Father himself will be standing there and say that I came to you myself. You saw, but what did you do? You walked away. Then you can be sure that person will be thrown into the lake of fire, and fire will be added. Isn't it then this the time to run to the most dreadful and the most glorious prophets of heaven and receive the instructions of Yahweh and repent and begin to prepare well? Because this is a case also against this generation. Huntington, please.
1: Caroline, this is dreadful. This is very, very dreadful. The Lord pointing a generation to who is walking in our midst and doing it in non-certain terms, so that nobody will ever have an excuse. Doing it very uniquely, using biblical visitation. Doing it very uniquely that you and me have not seen in church before. You and me have never seen such kind of a visitation. Never. You ask the people that have been before, people who have served the Lord, some have gone, retired, some have fled. This visitation has not been seen in the church age.
0: Yes, please.
1: That's just how serious it is, Caroline. Visitation that has not been seen ever since Christ our Lord ascended to heaven. A visitation where a man stands before people, the global cameras alive. And you mentioned one thing there, that Elijah comes to us on a Sunday in our church services. The Lord is very strategic and very specific. When people are gathered in the name of worship, it is known all over, Sunday is a day of worship. Can't we just see that the Lord is also using this to differentiate and to tell our people, hey, look here, you know, there is only one place where the Lord is speaking. I hear that very loudly. But the Lord is beckoning our people, telling our people that, look here, I know you gather in the name of worship in my name, but the truth of the matter is here. There is only one place where I speak to, and therefore he's calling all, wherever you are, whatever the religion is,
0: yes,
1: whatever the country, whatever the race, that wherever you are, as long as you are a human being, there is only one place that is speaking. How can God bring Elijah to us on a Sunday, God and on a Sunday services? just there, very ready. Some have begun worshiping, and just there waiting. People have entered the house of the Lord. Then Elijah comes to us and then says, it's time to visitation. I, Caroline, mention the wild wind and mention how dreadful it will be. But even when God comes, when
0: yes,
1: he will come in the wild wind, and then finally, God, people, God himself will have come to the meeting. I have that statement very clearly. That when God sends the visitation of God and comes the wild wind, God himself will have come to that meeting on a Sunday, gathered in our churches, and then we are waiting. And then the sky is dreadful, we are dead, people always running, people running, and then we are there, we are waiting for the healing service. As you are what? I mean, the prophecy did not wait for days, not wait for months, not wait for years. They speak, and then they speak a few hours, Caroline, a few hours, and then the next, just a few hours, the next thing we are seeing,
0: yes, please.
1: God actually came. You know, that is serious. It tells you, who was speaking here in our Sunday services, Caroline? It's very clear. Who came to us right that morning? Take that. You cannot say, you know, I'm not sure. This is it. No, that cannot even be the case here. You cannot say that. It's very clear who came to speak to us. It was the voice of God himself. And then he comes. God honors the word of three hours later, comes and fulfills to the latter. You see, the dreadful wild wind. What excuse, I ask myself again and again, after having seen.
0: Very, very serious and very, very dreadful. And where we have reached as a generation, where we have reached as a people, and more so the body of Christ, is a place where we need to reconverge, to sit down and realize that these are not just any other messengers that you see going around the globe and warning a people and warning this generation. These are the dreadful messengers of the kingdom of God who are about to bring the Messiah. Because Huntington, when you see God, the Father, Jehovah Yahweh himself, again and again and again in different forms, coming himself and coming in his glory and lighting and resting upon the two most dreadful prophets of heaven, and then coming again, responding to the call by Elijah, the most dreadful prophet of the rain, and opening heaven, and then again coming in his glory, and in different ways identifying with Elijah, the most dreadful prophet of heaven, in the eyes of this generation. Then I think that as a generation, we should now leave the jokes, leave the ignorance, and all this feigning ignorance and trying to avoid this discussion. Because you can tell people for a very long time, this generation, even the pastors, everyone has seen, and they have seen Elijah revealed in such a dreadful manner. Everyone knows now by now. But it's as if everyone is trying to avoid to look into this, because they know this calls for accountability, this calls for responsibility, that God will not do this and then move on. Not at all. That time is over. But Huntington, we know very well, when in the parable of the rich man and Lazarus, when the rich man asked Abraham to send Lazarus to come and warn a generation, Abraham replied that they have Moses and the prophets down there. If they do not listen to them, they will not be convinced Even if someone rises from the dead, you can imagine. And you see, Elijah is here in this generation. If at all we don't see this, sober up and sit down. Yes, this is a very, very serious discussion to have. Even to discuss about God himself, it is very fearful and very dreadful. But we cannot run away from the fact that whether we like it or not, God has visited. And therefore, I think it's time now to sit down and have a serious, serious spiritual audit, that we may not just see this and ignore the messengers of God and then find ourselves losing everything and find ourselves in the lake of fire. Please, Huntington.
1: What you're saying, Caroline, makes me tremble so much, because if we can make that mistake of trying to avoid this, trying to ignore, then it's very clear that there's no discussion about that. You cannot ignore God himself who has come. You cannot look aside, look to another. When God has visited, then pretend that you one day will knock on that door,
0: yes,
1: the door of heaven. It can never work. It can never work. God himself leaves heaven and comes down to a people, to a people, to a generation. Knowing what this generation has been, God himself can't turn things around completely, single-handedly. Bring Elijah, the predecessor, the one we know that comes to prepare the way. I agree with you, Caroline. This is the time for our people to sit down and look back at their lives, their ministries, and their normal lives, and even their salvation.
0: Yes, please.
1: Ask themselves some sobering questions. That where have we gotten to as a people, as a church right now? Is it time just to run church normally and say, you know, you're going to church, you come back? No. That cannot happen, because finally, Elijah is back. Elijah is here.
0: Yes.
1: The people that the Lord wrote in the Bible and said, he will send Elijah. You know, that is even more very dreadful. That is the time you sit down and tell yourself, what kind of generation is this? Bearing in mind that the Holy Prophet saw, and Caroline, the Bible, and even the prophets, when they wrote down about the coming of Elijah,
0: yes, please,
1: it's okay that you know, some of the details were not captured. So even just being that generation that has now seen Elijah come back to change landscape itself, just for one to read and see, and his eyes open, now you're able to know. It is very obvious. Now you don't even need any other thing at your revelation tomorrow. It's just very obvious. The things

0: God, Himself coming down His glory, pointing on Elijah again and again, transfiguring them. We are able to see Caroline capturing one in the spiritual body, the other one in the physical body. We are able to capture. The Lord has identified Elijah again and again and again. And then we look at this, and then we have confirmed, and then we continue in the normalizing in the ignorance, and then we say that you can just one thing that you can do, the jokes there, you can continue doing what you have been doing, so-called worship, and that's a God. That can never work, because God will ashamed you. God will ashamed you. Look at how he has come down in his wrath.
1: Yes.
0: It is clear that everybody right now on this earth, everybody knows. And it's so unfortunate that we can be that knowledge of this hour, and then you try to avoid, you try to ignore, just because that you're not our church. Maybe the reasons you did there, I expected something else, I expected the other side. You cannot do that, because no one has opened heaven here. No one has been visited by God the Father. Nobody has walked in this church age, and then the cloud of God has covered them. Nobody has been pointed to by God the Father by His glory. Nobody has called down the cloud. Nobody in this church is no so-called servant.
1: None, yes.
0: Called the wild wind. The wild wind, and then God answers. God answers. Just a few hours. A few hours. Who? I still ask myself, Caroline, who can come to us?
1: Yes.
0: Just a few hours. We are in the church service. We are there. We are worshiping. When we hear the alert, even the prophets are coming live on there. And then, when Elijah comes, you're even shocked at the kind of words Elijah speaks to us. And then, you need to do the detail. It's a heavenly thing, heavenly word. The spoken word. Nobody has looked forward and seen the word. God is going to visit the one thing. But then, you need to see, right now, we are talking about God has visited a people, a genius. In the wedding, as it is in the Old Testament, and not just that, God came and did not expect. No! Elijah stood before the globe, before a generation, people were dreaming, and then he mentioned the details. He said, God will come in the wedding, and we are near that situation. But then, you need to see that God came. God came in His power, and the evidence is there. Currently, we are just talking about even the miracles of the Lord. That is serious. And that is why this visitation of God the Father,
1: yes, please,
0: in the wild wind that has happened in the Jonah, comes around the salvation that we are living right now. It's all true. There is no choice and option, because God cannot come and then return and fear. God cannot come and then ignore. You mentioned there the book of Luke chapter number 16, verse number 19. The rich man,
1: yes,
0: and Lazarus. The Bible says, when the rich man was here and was given the opportunity to receive Jesus, to receive the gospel, then joked around, went and said, I also have my church. In my church, in my church, you also know Abraham. In my church, you worship God. He was shocked when he found himself in hell, and then trying to say, please, who want my brothers who are remaining there? Abraham answers him and says, no. Elijah is there. Moses and the prophets are there. They're there. Let them listen. Let the people, let your brothers and your family listen to you. The same thing, Elijah is here. It's not a thing, we want to discuss about and say, Elijah is here, it's all over. The entire world now understands the news. Elijah has visited the generation. And when Elijah comes, what a way. He's coming of the Messiah very soon. The way Elijah is calling the wild wind. Why God comes down in a wild wind. The same way, he's going to call the Messiah. And that is the time now the wrath of God hits the earth. Caroline, this visitation takes us back to the drawing board. part of the believer, but an individual person.
1: Indeed, this is the time now to go back to the drawing board and make sure that we are walking right. If need be, I think it's time now to renew our salvation and begin this walk and preparing afresh, because for sure what the Lord has done is very, very fearful. And this visitation sets the pace now for all the inhabitants of the earth to honor, to really honor and run to Elijah, the most dreadful prophet of heaven, whom God the Father himself has identified again in the most fearful manner ever to this generation. Thank you very much, please, Huntington, kindly.
0: Indeed, I agree with you that we have to honor Elijah. We have to honor the messengers of God, because no one has ever done this. This takes us back to our salvation, to the drawing board. But we have to put things right. It is and continuous, no one remains the same. That's why I just want to thank God so much. I want to thank God the Father for sending Jesus on the cross. And then Jesus shed his blood, brought us salvation, that we can be born again as it an hour. And above all, now we can be living in this generation that the Bible promised that Elijah will come back. And when Jesus also promised that, Caroline, you see, these are now the days. And when Elijah has come back, we are living in a totally different generation dispensation, because the visitations of God are here. God has come down to his people. We must change. And God has pointed to Elijah. We must listen to this voice for the Father. I want to thank the Lord so much, even as I get back to the studio. I thank the Lord so much for sending Elijah to us, that we can be prepared as a people and a generation to see the kingdom of God. My name is Huntington from Mbogi Main Altar in Hamis region. Back in the studio, Caroline, please.
1: Thank you very much. Right there, Huntington, coming to us from Gambogi Altar in Hamisi region. Surely, blessed people, precious listeners, if the Lord set out to speak to this generation, he has done it in such a very, very fearful, but a very, very open way, beloved listeners. We are now, no one can claim, beloved people, that they do not know. I have received your message here. This is Nixon Shikala, writing from Dagoretti Main Altar. You say you are tuned in at your place of work, and you say it is a shocking and a dreadful wonder of our time. For the Lord God Almighty, the terrible God of hosts, of the hosts of heaven, the God of Elijah and Moses, to speak to his most dreadful confidants. And then Elijah, the most dreadful prophet of heaven, comes to us and gives us the details. And the Lord himself indeed comes. And you say, indeed, for the Lord God Almighty to visit his dreadful and fearful prophet in this generation of AI and modernism, modern, postmodern church, you say it is a wonder. And the Lord is sending a serious message saying the dispensation of grace is about to come to an end. And also the long suffering of the Lord is about to come to an end. And now people need to return to holiness and righteousness and the fear of the Lord, because Jesus is supreme and he reigns in his supremacy. When you say for the Lord to come on the earth like that, then we understand that God, he is sovereign, and his sovereignty is unassailable and incontestable, and is demanding for honor due him and honor due his servants. And you say, as an individual, after seeing that very, very dreadful visitation of God the Father himself, you choose to repent, that the Lord may have mercy on you and he may help you in your salvation. Thank you very much there, Nixon Shikala, writing from Dagoretti Main Altar. For sure, blessed people, We cannot see this and remain the same. And one point right there, blessed people, that Nixon has said is that this visitation also is warning us as a generation, beloved people, that this dispensation, this hour of grace is about to come to an end, beloved people. When you see God now revealing himself, beloved listeners, in such a dreadful manner, with so much force, beloved people, you can imagine when now he decides to judge the earth, when now he decides, beloved people, to unleash his wrath, his full wrath, to a generation, to this earth, to the inhabitants of the earth, who will reject Christ Jesus, beloved people. You can imagine, finally, when the church is taken away, beloved listeners, how dreadful it will be when God the Father himself now will finally come out, beloved listeners, to set the record straight, to destroy the devil and his angels, beloved people, and to liberate the earth, beloved people, again and again. The two most dreadful and the most glorious prophets of Jehovah Yahweh have read for us the book of Isaiah 24 from verse 1, beloved people, how the earth will be utterly destroyed. And when you see that visitation of Botswana, beloved people, and the wrath, and you see the force, beloved people, and you see how the Lord is moving with force, beloved listeners, you can tell that nobody can stand that hour. Nobody, beloved listeners, can stand the Lord. Therefore, if there is a time to prepare, to make deliberate decisions, to follow Jesus, to prepare for the kingdom of God, then that time is now, blessed people.

0: 13 minutes now to 2 p.m. East African time. As we slowly begin to wind down, blessed people, beloved listeners, I have received your message here. This is Ngeno Jackson, writing from Sotik. You say you've been tuned in from your place of work in school.
1: I see amber horses ascending in the desert sky.
0: And you say, what a dreadful moment we have entered into as the church and as a generation. You say that you have watched the dreadful visitation of God Yahweh coming in a whirlwind, exactly and accurately as his servants had said in the morning on that historic and memorable day of Sunday, 30th August, the year 2026. You say you all went to serious repentance upon hearing the dreadful conversation of the Lord. And you say surely this is a serious call to us as a generation to revere, honor, and obey the Lord and his most dreadful servants. You say this is the time to listen to the instructions on the preparations for the glorious coming of the Messiah. You say that you really repent of all your sins and plead with the Lord to remember mercy upon you and your family, that you may enter his glorious kingdom after witnessing this with our sinful eyes, the visitation of God the Father himself. Thank you very much indeed. And that has been Ngeno Jackson of Sotik region, tuned in from his place of work in school there. Indeed, this is the moment, beloved people, to take it seriously that the Lord is speaking to us in a very serious manner regarding the glorious coming of the Messiah, and we must all prepare, beloved people, and be found ready, because what will a generation ever tell the Lord if we fail to prepare, despite being loved and privileged to see the dreadful visitations of God himself, blessed listeners. Your message, this is Claridge of Kayole Altar, and you say it is a very dreadful time we are living in, when God is openly fulfilling the words of his mega prophets. You say this generation has seen God himself and had the direct instruction from heaven. And you say for that reason, we have no option but to repent and prepare for the coming of the Messiah. You say as an individual, you bring my repentance for all of your sins. For you say you have seen the Lord with your sinful eyes. Thank you very much indeed, dear Claridge from Kayole Altar. And indeed it is true, beloved people, this generation has literally no excuse to table before the Lord if we fail to prepare. God himself has come down and warned this generation and asked her to prepare. And that message has reminded me of the word of the Lord in the book of Hebrews chapter 12. But the Bible says in verse 25, that see to it that you do not refuse him who speaks. If they did not escape when they refused him who warned them on the earth, how much less will we if we turn away from him who warns us from heaven? Blessed people, this is the moment to be careful, to heed to every instruction of the Lord, to repent and prepare, because the Messiah is coming. Surely, this generation shall have no single excuse, beloved people. One final message here before I give you an opportunity to receive the Lord Jesus, beloved people. Your message, Anne Nyambura from Nairobi Main Altar. You say the visitation that happened in Botswana was very shocking and very dreadful. You say, in the way the Lord visited according to the words of the two mega mightiest prophets. You say, what a time we are living in to witness the signs and the wonders that are pointing to the coming of the Messiah. You say, for you, after witnessing this wonder, you choose to repent so much. And you say you thank the Lord for sending us help, sending his most dreadful prophets who have come and called down God, and God has visited in this generation. Thank you very much indeed there, Anne Nyambura. Also, one last message. This is Judith of Huduma Center Narok. You say in dread and humility, you repent that your wicked eyes have seen the Lord God Almighty, the Ancient of Days. You say, may the Lord have mercy on you and your family and the nation of Kenya. And you say, who are these that are walking in our midst? You say, who is this that can tell the visitation of God where to visit and when to visit? You say, may the Lord have mercy on you. Thank you very much indeed there, Judith from Huduma Center Narok. Indeed, may the Lord remember mercy on us. And I repent very, very much, because beloved people, the Lord has given us literally everything we need to enter. But have we hearkened to the message that God Almighty is communicating to us After seeing all these visitations, seeing God himself with our very eyes, beloved people, may the Lord forgive me. May the Lord forgive us and remember mercy. Beloved people, if you would like to give your life to the Lord, please repeat this prayer after me. Say, mighty and everlasting Jesus, Lord, today I come before you in repentance and humility. Lord, I have seen the Lord Almighty, and I realize that everything now in my life must change. And Lord, I come to you in repentance. And I repent of all my sins, all my wickedness, all my impurity, and all my perversion. Lord, I plead with you to wash me with your precious blood and to fill me with your mighty Holy Spirit, that you may wash me and make me a new creation. Please write my name in the Lamb's Book of Life in heaven. And Lord, when you come for your holy church, please remember me. In the most dreadful, in the most glorious name of Jesus, I am born again. Amen. 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Amen. Thank you very much indeed, beloved listener. If you have received the Lord, I congratulate you. You are now a new creation. Please walk your life in repentance, in holiness, in the deliberate consciousness that the Messiah is coming, that these visitations, they are not an entertainment, blessed people, but the Lord is communicating to us the time is over, the seasons have changed, and the Messiah is coming, blessed people. Let us take the message. Let us prepare, beloved listeners. If you would like us to direct you to the Holy Altar of the Lord that is near you for counseling, for prayer requests, kindly you can write to us on SMS and on WhatsApp. The number to write is 0727-503030. And you can also email us on jesusislord.fmradio@gmail.com. 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
2: 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Asante, endelea kusikiliza kituo cha Radio Yesu ni Bwana. Blessed people, precious listeners, up to that point in time, we come to the end of your morning program here on Jesus is Lord Radio. Beloved listeners, precious people, it has been a humbling privilege and a great privilege even to feature this most dreadful and the fearful visitation of God the Father himself to us. Beloved people, Elizabeth, my name is Caroline. We say thank you and keep it here. Keep it Jesus is Lord Radio.

0: Blessed people, beloved listeners, I want to welcome you very much this afternoon. My name is Renson. You are listening to Jesus is Lord Radio, and we are broadcasting live from Nakuru here in Kenya on 105.3 and 105.9 FM. And blessed people, it is quite a very complicated moment and time that we are in as the Church of Christ. I say this based on the very, very monumental and very, very historic visitation of the Lord God Yahweh that we have just witnessed happen in the nation of Botswana, where again, another moment when the terrible and glorious prophets of God the Father have called down the Lord, and God coming down, blessed people, in a very specific way in which the glorious prophets of God the Father called him to come, and Yahweh coming down, and the Lord God Yahweh coming down, blessed people, like the glorious prophets of God the Father have just called him, and God responding in such a very serious way, and the Lord coming down. Beloved people, it is quite shocking because the glorious prophet of the Lord God Yahweh had already announced live on radio here, and they said that the Lord God Yahweh was coming. They said that the Lord God Yahweh was coming, that Yahweh is going to come down. And the mega prophets of the Lord God Yahweh, there are quite a lot of things that you hear on that Sunday when the glorious prophets of God the Father called Jehovah down to come. And the glorious prophet of God the Father said that the Lord is going to come down today. Very specific, even on the very particular day when the Lord was going to come down. They did not say tomorrow. No, they simply say that the Lord is going to come down today, and at a specific place, the place where that very historic visitation of the Lord was going to happen. I don't know if you have really put your eyes on that very monumental visitation of God the Father. But if you have not, make sure that you put your eyes on that very dreadful visitation of God the Father, because it's a very, very serious visitation as the Lord God Yahweh descended in a wild wind and he passed through that very historic meeting there where the glorious prophets of the Lord God Yahweh held a very, very historic visitation of the Lord. And even for us that were watching that very powerful visitation, very, very glorious healing service this past Sunday, you could see the real physical presence of God the Father there, even based on the tremendous wonders and visitations and healings that happened. And beloved people, I know that I want to open my phone lines. It is important we just begin by opening our phone lines and also giving you an opportunity to tell me what you have seen, and whether you have also seen that, whether you watched that very tremendous visitation of God the Father, that very, very dreadful visitation of Yahweh, if you have put your eyes on it. But we are in a generation that is, it's, you know, a homosexual generation, a generation that does not love the things of God, a generation of gay pride, a generation that, you know, a blackmailing generation. Even when the visitation of the Bible, the visitation of God comes down, a generation attempts and tries to ignore it and tries to move on with life as though, you know, nothing has happened. But we need to be very careful, because we need to know that eventually the Messiah will come. Eventually the glorious prophet of God the Father will bring the Messiah. And once they bring the Messiah, then it is done. It will not matter whether, you know, you ignored the visitation, whether you heard it or not. But the only thing that will matter is the fact that you listen to him. Even when God was making the tremendous effort of revealing him again and again and again and again to this generation. Have you thought about this kind of visitation if you've seen it? If you haven't, we will still share with you again. I have already just right now shared with you on WhatsApp and all over so that you may have an opportunity to look at this tremendous, tremendous and very dreadful visitation of God Yahweh. But have you ever thought about this? You simply take your Bible, or maybe take your phone if you're using a phone, if you're using your laptop or whatever the gadget that you're using or you may be having. You just take it and then try to check through and find out the shocking moments that Yahweh came down. And not just coming down, but Yahweh coming down in a wild wind. And then you look at, you also check through the Bible and find out what was the mission that he was going to do down there as he was coming to visit the earth, coming to visit his ancient prophets in a wild wind. There are several scriptures that stand out. We'll be able to look at them also. And one thing that really comes out that is really shocking, that really shocked my heart very much, that has really, you know, filled my heart with a lot of fear, is the fact that whenever the Lord comes down in such a way, in a wild wind, blessed people, you see that it is associated with the fury of God, the wrath and the fury of God. That's all you see. The fury and the wrath of God is all you see associated with him when he comes down in such a way, in a wild wind like that. At the same time, you also, I don't know if you also thought about it in this way, that visitation of the Lord God here we have watched is not a joke, because the moment, another moment when he has come down in a wild wind like that, it was actually speaking about departure. The moment he came to his dreadful prophet of God, Elijah, he was talking about departure, taking him, and he did not taste death. I don't know if you've thought about all this, because this makes it even more dreadful now that the prophets that are announcing the rapture of the church are here. And they have been saying that we need to be careful because the rapture of the church is very, very near. The grand fall and apostasy you see on the earth today, blessed people, can really tell you that indeed the Messiah is coming. The moment that the Lord God has come down in his fury like that, in his in a whirlwind like that, in that kind of form, was speaking about the fury of God coming down with fury and wrath. Could it be that he is saying, be careful, the nations, because the wrath of God is about to hit the earth? And could it be true that he is also saying that he's announcing the departure, the taking away of the holy church, the departure of the holy saints, taking them into the glorious and eternal kingdom of our God? Quite a complicated moment, as you can see. Because he's also doing that when he has just brought Israel right at the center of the news. Every moment you see Israel at the center of the news. The level of the anointing upon his glorious prophets is unbelievable. The wrath and fury that he has also filled it with his mega prophets of God is unbelievable. Just see what he has done in the past few weeks to Japan, to Japan, to Colombia, to Venezuela. That really should be disturbing this generation. I am just saying this from the overview, just looking at that dreadful visitation of God Yahweh. But then who is this man that steps forward and he tells people that I have seen the Lord coming down, and that the Lord Yahweh is going to come down today in a wild wind. He's going to come down in a wild wind. And really, Yahweh really comes down. You see a wild wind there. You see him even describing with the hand and showing the way he was going to come down like that, demonstrating there. And he does exactly that. Blessed people, this really, at one point it has now to boil down to just me and you as an individual. You put aside everything and you think about this entire visitation. And it really has to disturb you, because remember that entry is about you, your relationship with God Yahweh. So these tremendous visitations of the Lord that the Lord has exposed this generation to, What is he saying? Could it be true that he's also saying that the terrible and glorious prophet of God you see down there is not your friend, he's full of the wrath of God? Could it be that is what he's saying? Could it be that he was saying that that is my prophet, simply identifying him and identifying himself with them, the glorious prophets of God the Father? What is he saying? That is not a joke for a man to simply step forward and say, Yahweh is going to come down. And yes, indeed, the next moment you see, the Lord God Yahweh simply comes down in his dreadful way, in such a very dreadful way, blessed people. You read the Bible, several scriptures there, you see, any moment the Lord God Yahweh, some of the moments there, and he came down in such a way, he was speaking about the wrath of God. Could be that he's saying that I am about to unleash the wrath of God to the nations and destroy the earth that the people down there so really love. What is he saying? How important is this agenda of the coming of the Messiah, that it has to involve Yahweh, it has to involve the Lord again and again and again and again, identifying his glorious prophet of God? How important is that agenda? Creepy that it's so important to God that even he himself has to come down and again announce to this generation that listen to them, listen to these men that are walking here and announcing the glorious coming of the Messiah. Quite disturbing, very disturbing questions, as you can see. What if that was the rapture of the church when he came down and took the church? Maybe what if he would have come down the way you came down there, and then he takes the church? Would he have found you ready for, being taken up into the glorious kingdom of God? Just like that, blessed people. And then maybe they've chosen to come and take the church in such a way, the way he took him, Elijah, the dreadful prophet of God, Yahweh. Very disturbing questions. Very, very disturbing questions. This is such a generation that takes salvation like, she doesn't take salvation seriously. Even the prophets of God walk here. She does not take it seriously. A blackmailing and abusive generation. Disobedient generation. I just want to hear from you if you have put your eyes on that visitation of God. That dreadful moment when the Lord came down is quite shocking, beloved people. 0777-445850. 0777-445851. I will repeat it again. 0727-445850-0777-445851. Those are my phone lines that you can use to call me here in the studio. Quite a shocking moment. Very, very disturbing times and shocking visitations, dreadful visitations of God. Jesus is Lord Radio, praise the Lord.
1: Praise the Lord, Ransom.
0: Amen.

prophet, the big prophet Elijah, to call down God the Father himself in a dreadful way, and Jehovah responded by coming down in a whirlwind. Then I was privileged to hear the prophecy 10 days before, and also on the exact day of the visitation of God, they were so kind enough to come to us live on the morning of the day, 5 hours before. 5 hours before Jehovah visited in his ominous dreadful presence of the whirlwind. They were so kind enough to come to us 5 hours.

0: that really leaves us with one wind, Ransom.
1: Quite shocking indeed, Obara. We, you know, looking at that very shocking visitation of the Lord God Yahweh, there are so many things that you ask yourself, because you're like, who is this person that walks here and actually calls God in a very specific form, and he says Yahweh is going to come down today and he will come down in a wild wind. That is quite shocking. And then the next minute you see really God Yahweh arrives in that very particular way, Obara.
0: That is quite mind-boggling. That is shocking, Ransom. That is very shocking. Those statements are out of this world. It is a thing. Elijah, the big prophet, is this. Elijah, the dreadful big prophet of God in this nation, literally called God down to come in his ominous presence of the valley. And rarely enough, the circumstances in the Bible, and this generation has been privileged to witness once more in this generation another ministry with a whirlwind. That is so deadly. Who thinks that ministers with a whirlwind, such a moment of dread, it is such a moment of horror, in such a moment of terror. Gerson, when I was looking at this visitation again and again, I replayed it again and again, and you hear the prophecy very eloquently. He says that it is near deadly, and he's coming like a whirlwind, then he passes. You are shocked

0: from being created in this nation, showing thy hand how God the Father himself will become charming in the body. You see him, you take him the right hand regularly in a charming manner. And then you get supposed with the dreadful visitation of God the Father, the ominous heavy presence of God in the valley, you see him charming like that. The way he's rotating the right hand, this is a horror. And you see how the people who are nearby, they were hit by a dread and a horror. Dreadful, this is what we are talking about.
1: It is quite shocking. I actually looked at that. I looked at that and you're like, wow, you see the way he's even demonstrating, the way he will come down. And really, you can tell this man really has spoken with Yahweh here. And you see him describing even the way he will churn and churn like that. And that's the exact way you see him come in such a way, Obara. And really, when he says that, I've seen the Lord coming down today, the next moment you see that that very visitation of God really does happen. That is, just even that alone is quite disturbing for me. I don't know about you, but inakushangaza kabisa. Because you're like, who is this that is even? And you see, he was very specific and he says that the Lord will come down in a whirlwind. God can choose to come down in any given way. It's within his own prerogative to choose in which form he will come down, and come down in his dreadful cloud of God, like he has visited his glorious prophet severally, and this generation has seen that. But this time around, the glorious prophet of God the Father calls him, and they actually ask him to come down, and he is coming to come down in a wild wind. And exactly that is what you see, Obara, at the very ground of the visitation of God the Father himself, where his glorious prophets of God Yahweh are. And I don't know how to really put it, but you know, not every man can stand on this earth and call God and God responds. Okay, every man can stand forward, take a microphone and say, I have called God, I am calling God, I'm speaking to God. But you see, it is also another totally different thing for you to stand there and say, I've called him, Jehovah, and he's going to come down in a whirlwind. And the next thing you see, people actually see him come down in a whirlwind, Obara. He responds in such a specific way that you've called him. That is the same form he comes down in. Don't you think that that really should be disturbing this generation right now?
0: Absolutely. Absolutely, Ransom. I feel that the entire world right now would have started being accountable to this dreadful, heavenly, and biblical ministration of God the Father himself. Because we have had the prophecy before,

0: angels and in all. The Bible says, God is above there in heaven, and we mortals, we are on earth here. Who can call God from his sanctuary, the deepest heaven of heaven, and instruct God on which form to come? We've seen in the Bible, we read, when he came down in form of fire, at one point during the Exodus, when he was leading his own children from Bethel, he came down in form of thick dark cloud in the day and in the night as a pillar of fire. He can decide to come in many forms. Look at how he descended on Mount Sinai later. But then, today, in the 21st century,
1: yes,
0: we are talking about someone has come and can instruct God and Son of God to come down in the form that he has prescribed God to come. Person that alone separates him from all of the other mortals of the earth. Because we know the time the mortals of the earth have taken on the mountain calling on God, and God has never come. We have seen what mortals have done into the global significant shrine, but God has never descended. You can imagine, if my early church, God cannot visit them. If God visited them, right now the entire world will be at a standstill. Right now, Clinton. But God has denied them that honor. He has not responded to them. He has not responded to them. At one point, we saw how they cut them.

And I appreciate our technicians. When they put the prophecy on the left, and then on the right, you see the fulfillment of the prophecy. And then you see on this other side, he's charging his right hand. He's describing the right hand like this. And then Renton, on the right, you look at that dreadful visitation of God. When Jehovah God himself descended out in his ominous presence of the one way, you see him charging very violently. And the pins are shaking and the chairs are falling. I

down. Today, not tomorrow, anymore. Today, even that identity, and they are sure. And it's time for the government is going to come down and put the camera like on Allah. Proud. Even went ahead and put the cameraman on alert and confirmed some radio company that have already tackled the cameraman to be very careful and capture him when he will defend the black man. Listen, I'm watching this with a lot of fear and dread, and what's shocking about that we can locate it in the Bible.

0: represent.
1: Yes.
0: The Lord wraps himself in light as in the garment. He stretches out the heaven like a tent and made the beams of this upper chamber on

0: you can turn on God. Every trapped door by which one to come. No mortal, no mortal can summon God. God has come out in such a dreadful way.
1: Very.
0: Mm-hmm. He said, he's made a prophet from all the rest of the mortals of the earth.
1: Mm-hmm.
0: The rest of the mortals of the earth. And for God to come down himself on such a agenda, it can only mean the fact that this nation is so serious. It's very important to God the Father himself. This nation is very

0: sacrifice and confirm himself that this is the new prophet who was promised in the Bible to come in the book of Malachi chapter 4. The Lord has come to lay serious emphasis on this message and the message ransom.
1: Absolutely. It is quite disturbing, Obara, when you look at this very heavy visitation of the Lord God Yahweh. Very, very powerful visitation of the Lord that has just happened in Botswana. The terrible prophets of God Yahweh calling God Yahweh and to come down in such a way. Lazima itusumbue sana kabisa. It really has to disturb us because I am so shocked that someone can actually simply step forward, call Yahweh and tell him to come in this very particular form, and Yahweh really comes down. It is just few months from the moment when he called him to come down in his cloud of God, Yahweh himself. But then, and he came down the other day in Ivory Coast when the glorious prophets of the Lord summoned him. And he came down, called him, and Yahweh responded, and he came down. This really is a very, very complicated moment because it has to disturb us a bit. Why? Because why is it that God is coming down so severely like this and to this very specific messengers here? They call him, he responds. They ask him to come.

0: general questions that you can pull out from this entire thing as you see this shocking visitation of God Yahweh that has just happened on the earth. Even before you get deeper into the Bible and look at everything, just from the overview alone, it is a very, very serious thing that has happened on this earth, Obara.
1: Absolutely, absolutely, because

This agenda a nation just is preparing to the point that God has invested in part of this agenda. The agenda of this messenger is fully involved, not partially, ransom. He has come down himself. He has come down himself. The attention that God

is above, the other one called him in South Korea, and he came there and said, no confusion, Benson. The result, particular principle, you are able to call him down, and it comes in whichever form that principle defines. If that principle defines that means, calm down in the peak right now, and it is 2019 December,

against the sin directly, and the reason is that the consecration is deadly. Deadly. Consecration is deadly. The entire heart feels the impact of this coming. Clinton, I remember, we have the principle.

0: in that form. That is what is coming.
1: Mm-hmm.
0: And the inspection that is coming to check whether the word has been handled correctly and how the offers of the widows have been handled in the house of the Lord.
1: Yes.
0: Mention, what followed after that was the unbearable wrath of God that grounded the entire world. That if the entire world could not pay attention when it came down, in December 2019, the consequences were global.

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And the entire history of the world came to that stuck in my heart.

je weet juist wat er nou. Dit was een destiny. Dit was dreadful. They actually came in destiny. The path was running dead, grandson. When you're dead, great, not such a dreadful visitation. The Lord almost buried all of us. He almost consumed all of us in his own grandson.

Now, the oldest, the wealthiest, the poorest, the richest, nobody was spared ransom. Nobody would look at men at going for some health services in South America or South Africa or in Singapore. Everybody was grounded at their doorstep. What did we see next? They were banging pans by the windows of the windows, they were banging the sofa. It is such a dreadful thing to ignore the only of God, the heavy presence of God when he decides to visit. That notwithstanding, this is the alone ransom. He has done this greatest wonder twice. This is the

And there is going to be a situation that comes. Somebody that comes, and the people, there are people coming down close to it. It was messy. What did you see in your Mosukro? In Ivory Coast, Jason. Until they sang a new song to the Lord. Hey, and your people.

bullpen that you are watching, that metallic bullpen, how it was, it wanted to fall down and crush people. People came down prostrate. And then that

0: lifted up from the throne of God that he had entered.
1: Right.
0: And then, even without going deep into the scripture, when you are in our kindergarten as a Sunday school grandson,
1: yes,
0: the simplest question you have been asked during our Sunday school session, you will be asked, which of the prophets of God was carried by the chariots of fire in the whirlwind? You will ask the very fact. And it is the Lord, the most glorious.

0: together. There was a divine consumption. There was a divine consumption. Someone is raptured. We don't see that. We don't see that. Someone is raptured, Benson. It marked the end of some season, Benson.
1: Mm-hmm.
0: So when I see the replica of the same at a time like this, Benson, when God the Father comes down,
1: yes,
0: in such a visitation, mm-hmm, of the world,
1: mm-hmm,
0: then it makes you ask yourself,
1: mm-hmm,
0: it is another time, mm-hmm, that God is speaking about a repatch of some people or somebody called the church. It makes you ask yourself many questions, Benson. Would it be true that at that time, when the prophet of the rapture of the church are here,
1: mm-hmm,
0: and that we have grown very close to the rapture of the church, then they want to take place anytime, Benson?
1: That is it.
0: So there is a

tell the tale for one mission at that time. Mm-hmm. There was a good place at that time where I'm from. And the man that the glorious prophet of God was taken by them. In that one room, into the rapture, have you never tasted that?

0: heaven for some season again, for the millennial reign. And this very part that we take out of this, even before we go out of the judgment factor of it, according to Jeremiah chapter 23, then.
1: It is okay. Those are just but some of the very quick things we have to think about this kind of a visitation. These are very, very important important questions that you have to ask yourself towards when you watch this visitation. But is it? I am disturbed. I don't know about you, but it has really shaken my heart. I'm like, what is it that God Yahweh is? He's saying, what is the message from that visitation of God Yahweh? And how important is this agenda that God Yahweh is really speaking to a generation, bringing to a generation, that he has to say it again and again and again? You know, he even himself has to calm down in such a shocking manner. Because you are like, who is this person that is relating with God so closely like that? He says, God Yahweh today is going to come down today. And he says, today. He says, God Yahweh is going to come down today. And he's going to come down in a whirlwind. But you are, as you have said, as you quoted the scripture there, that could it be that he's saying that he's, you know, he's talking about the departure of the church, the taking away of the church, because that is the same way in which he came when he took him, Elijah, who never tasted death, and he took him away. Could it be saying that the rapture of the church is near then? He also wants to take the church away. What if that was the moment he had come to take the church? Would he have found us ready? With this world where you see morality is the order of the day, and this homosexual generation, a blackmailing generation, a generation that is largely disobedient, Obara. Quite a shocking moment. And you see, I would say that we need to be a bit careful, because just like that, he will bring the Messiah in such a very simple way. He will bring the Messiah and he will take the church. But then, if God is speaking about the judgment of God that is about to, but that he is about to bring to the earth, then he has spoken so clearly. Very, very clearly, including him coming in such a way to tell us that he's about to bring his fury and wrath to this world that that men so really love, Obara.
0: These are very uncommon times.

gaze at him, to look at him. The Lord has appointed this fallen, most wicked and rebellious generation to save him, coming down in front of the enemy. And not only that, plus more other forms of visitation to himself. You can be sure that the Lord is so deliberate about this. Very deliberate. In pointing to this generation,

in the negotiation himself, with this heavenly, serious, significant agenda about the glorious coming of the Messiah. The mediation is so important to God the Father himself that we have come to be part of that preparation. But God the Father has taken this mission so importantly and very seriously with a lot of gravity that we

0: What is happening in these people are so serious. Very serious, and the family has to calm down and say, I mean, the times that wonder was sufficient. The times that wonder that wanted you to convince Pharaoh, they were astonishing.
1: Mm-hmm.
0: They were dreadful. Clinton. But imagine, besides the death of the firstborn, besides what are coming into blood, death wrong, death lie, the tumor, Jehovah is to come down and say, you are sure of Clinton. But we face amazing our creepers from the dark. And you and I know very well, Rainbow, but times and wonders, that is the last coin the Lord will cast on this and not on. Besides cleansing leprosy, healing the well, resurrecting the dead, Rainbow, resurrecting the dead, Rainbow, Jehovah has decided to come down and let him in the most dreadful and most fearful, shocking visitation of the one who when he is called by the letter of the most dreadful prophet of Yahweh,

0: decided to come and rapture the church, then that will start the people where the man is going on with their business as usual. On the Sunday, they are in their churches, magnificent temple, claiming to be calling down God, as in the remain in the magnificent temple. In such a simple example, as you know,
1: now that was
0: simple. As you simply like that, people that remain in their business temple.

0: Dracula been robbed at ransom.
1: Oh, yeah.
0: We want to rip them. Actually, if we ignore this announcement that has taken place for more than 22 years, actually, there still has been another announcement on CNN. After 15 minutes back, the church is having ruptured. Then we need to be very careful when they do ransom. It is going to take place.
1: Oh, yes. We need to be.
0: It is going to take place.
1: Mm-hmm.
0: We'd rather sober up, ransom, I mean. We'd rather sober up. Can you imagine if the Lord would have come to rupture the church on Sunday? After he sent his people away like that, after that, the church would have been ruptured and taken into heaven. Oh! Oh, ransom, my heart has panicked like never before.
1: It
0: I've asked myself a lot of questions.
1: Yes, yes.
0: I don't have made it. If he came to rapture the church that day, because in fact, I mean, things are really complicated on earth right now. Look at the rest of their time in the Middle East, ransom.
1: Mm-hmm.
0: Look at what they've just done in Colombia. Look at what they've done in Japan and Venezuela. And then on this other side, he's coming down in some of the whirlwind, which when we make sense to the Bible, he came to rapture something. Oh, Clinton, my heart has panicked like never before.
1: It is
0: such a shocking moment.
1: Very.
0: And that you so interesting.
1: Yes.
0: Another time,
1: mm-hmm.
0: when we came down, in such a form of the whirlwind in the Bible, we were shocked when he was appreciated with his fury
1: and his wrath.
0: And his wrath.
1: Oh, yes.
0: And his wrath.
1: Yes, yes. Mm-hmm.
0: With his fury and his wrath. Then you were like, oh! At the moment, before he defended ransom in such a form of whirlwind, which is very biblical and very dreadful,
1: yes.
0: Look at his wrath on up right now.
1: Mm-hmm.
0: Look at his wrath on up right now, ransom.
1: Mm-hmm.
0: Look at the wrath of God on up right now. And then, when you want to juxtapose it with the presentation that you've just seen lately,
1: yes.
0: It filled my heart to the book of Jeremiah, chapter 23, verse 19, with your permission.
1: Yes.
0: And the very scripture of the Lord says, the book of Jeremiah, chapter 23, verse 19. See, the power of the Lord will burst out in that. A whirlwind swirling down on the heads of the wicked. The anger of the Lord will

0: But when he comes in such a beautiful manner, such a beautiful, beautiful visitation, it is also associated with the unbearable fury and the most beautiful wrath of the Father himself. And when you read it from the Bible,
1: yes,
0: it is called, both man shall anger and wrath. When he comes to execute his righteous anger and wrath,
1: oh,
0: when he comes to unleash his unbearable fury and wrath of the wicked.
1: And actually, Obara, that is what should really worry the church so much. Should really worry the world and worry the church and the entire world globally. That is what should really worry us. And even the time at which then the glorious prophets of the Lord have called him and he has responded in such a way. That is what really should worry us. It's a powerful visitation. Yes, we need to celebrate it. It has to be celebrated. It's a very glorious visitation of God Yahweh. And the Lord has had mercy upon us to have allowed us to see that. I believe by that you really agree with me. But then you look now clearly the Bible, like the scripture you just quoted there, and you're like, wow. But you see, when he comes down in such a way, he is coming really with his wrath and fury and his anger. He comes down swiftly like that, Obara. But then you look at the time at which the glorious prophets of God Yahweh now are stepping forward and calling God Yahweh to come in a whirlwind, and exactly he comes like that. The time at which he's actually speaking about the beast of the book of Revelation 13 coming, the Lord showing him the beast of the book of Revelation 13 coming, and the Lord speaking to him and again and again, even recently sharing with us and saying to the church that you need to be careful. God is announcing that the rapture of the church is near, and you hear him announcing to the church and saying that the Lord has shown him the take up of the church. The Lord is going to take the church. So you are like, could it be that he's saying with such a very dreadful visitation then, that in, you know, such a dreadful way in which he has now come down and allowed, it's amazing that he even allowed men to record it. Could it be that he's saying that we need to be careful because God's wrath is coming, that he is about to come down and rain down his wrath, rain down his anger on the face of the earth? That is a very serious message then that is coming out from that very visitation of God Yahweh himself. How serious and dreadful is that wrath of God that is about to hit the earth, to the level that Yahweh himself, the Lord God Yahweh himself, he has to come down in such a way and really as if to say again and again that, hey, you need to be careful, you need to be careful, because that person telling you down there that God's wrath is coming is very serious. Could it be saying that that unbelievable wrath of God, that is the fury and wrath of God that is going to come down on the earth, nobody can stand? You better listen right now. When the glorious prophets of the Lord God here are warning you right now in such a way, to the level that you can now see he chooses to come down the way he says here in the book of Jeremiah 30:23, him coming down in his wild wind, in his wrath and fury. But could it be also, as you're saying, as he is announcing that wrath of God that is coming, could it be that he's also saying that he's about to take away the church, the same way he took this very terrible and glorious prophet of God away walking on the earth right now? Could it be saying that he's about to take people that are on the earth now, the holy church, the Christians that are wholly chosen to obey and listen, this very voice that is announcing the coming of the Messiah? Could it be that he's saying now he wants to take them before, to take the church before he now brings his unbelievable wrath? All the same, what God is saying from this very serious visitation of the Lord we have seen in Gaborone must be a very serious and urgent message to this generation. It includes me and you here, Obara.
0: This is such a serious discussion that is taking place with the body of Christ right now, with the church, Renton. This is such a serious and consequential visitation that has just taken place. I pray that the Lord may have mercy on us and use his righteous, most gentle prophets of glory to open our eyes And what has not taken place, we may not even understand this rain form. Because you read it in the Bible, you hear it in a prophecy, and then it takes place at your time. Number one, it is such a great and deserved privilege. I feel in my heart that God has really honored this generation grandson. Because
1: yes,
0: when he came down in front of a while with them, you will be shocked that maybe it is only Elijah who saw him. Or maybe he don't kill his own for Elijah. True, very true. But God has accorded this generation

0: one in the form of Yahweh. God has according such a privilege even to our children. And yet I know very well, it is not in vain. It is not for nothing. It is not for no reason that God is doing this. The Lord has a mission and a purpose targeting our hearts. He has a mission. And he doesn't want anyone to slide into his unbearable wrath and judgment center. The prophecy was clear. It is written on YouTube. That prophecy is written on YouTube, Benson. And then,
1: yes.
0: What shocks you most is that when he finally arrived into the ground of the meeting,
1: yes.
0: He recalled God's prophecy on video and described by his right hand how God the Father is going to come down in power

0: is the voice of a shepherd. Neither was gentle, was unbearable, feeling, and the wrath of God the Father himself upon the wicked. Gentle.
1: Mm-hmm.
0: You know, it is one thing that spoken. It is one thing to speak about the wrath of God.
1: Mm-hmm.
0: And it is another thing to see that wrath embodied. The embodiment of the wrath of God mentioned.
1: Yes, yes.
0: But when it comes in such a dreadful way, in such a dreadful manner of the warning,
1: yes.
0: Peter,

0: is that? And why are you dwelling down on the edge of the wicked? At the end of the Lord, you will not come back until he fully accomplishes the purpose of his heart. In the days to come, you will understand it clearly. That it is coming to refine some dispensation, but it's about.
1: I lost you. Sorry for that. I see there was a disconnection there. Maybe it's a network challenge, but you can try and come back again. 29 minutes after 3 p.m. East African time, and we are coming to you live on Jesus is Lord Radio. We are broadcasting live from Nakuru here in Kenya on 105.3, 105.9 FM. Beloved people, we are still looking at this shocking visitation of the Lord. Quite a shocking, shocking moment that the earth has seen. When the moment when the glorious, dreadful prophets of God Yahweh called Jehovah down, and he came down in a whirlwind, and we are totally shocked. Exactly the same way the glorious prophets of the Lord invited him to come, and he came. They called him live on radio here. He heard it globally, and he surely came down. And beloved people, it is quite a shocking moment, because we are really asking ourselves, what is it that the Lord God here wants this generation to understand from this very shocking visitation of the Lord? What is he saying? And we are taking your calls here in the studio. If you have put your eyes on that dreadful visitation, what have you seen, blessed people? And have you really seen that tremendous visitation of God here himself? What is the Lord saying then to me and you as the Church of Christ? And as the people that have been privileged to see that most historic and most dreadful visitation, the most dreadful visitation of God Yahweh himself, beloved people. Because it is not a joke when God comes down. I will say that for the past 20 plus 1 years that the glorious prophets of the Lord have been announcing, plus years, many of them, that the mega prophets of the Lord have been announcing the coming of the Messiah, calling God Jehovah Yahweh to come down, and Yahweh responding to his glorious prophets. I would say that we have now seen that these men that are walking the earth here and calling God and God coming down, they are not joking. They are not joking. They are very serious, because you see, when they called the Lord down the other time in 2020, 2019, you saw what happened to the earth. We need to really, really be, you know, be moved by this kind of visitation of the Lord. And if you just pull out this visitation and then get to the Bible, get to try and find out all these moments, that's what we are really looking at. Whenever the Lord came down, and you see that in one of these moments here, like in the book of Jeremiah 30 verse 23, he was actually coming down, blessed people. He was going forth with his fury and anger. But then we are like, could it be that he's saying that the world needs to prepare because the judgment of the Lord is coming? Could it be that it's an urgent call to this generation to tell us that, hey, you need to prepare for the glorious coming of the Messiah? But then we are also disturbed by the fact that who is this that is walking the earth? And as he's walking the earth, he's ministering with such wrath and anger, the anger of God and the wrath of God and the fury of God. Creepy, the Lord was also saying that he's coming down and coming out in such a way to reveal his dreadful prophets of God, to reveal his most dreadful prophets of the Lord to this generation, and to announce to us also that, hey, the dreadful, glorious prophets of the Lord you see down there, they are full of God's wrath, that they carry the wrath of God. They carry God's wrath. But then, could it be he's also announcing that? Could it be that he's announcing the departure of the church? Because this very lead prophet of God, Elijah, you see walking the earth, opening heaven, step forward in a place, speak to God Yahweh up there in heaven, and then he really speaks to Yahweh up there in heaven, and Yahweh responds to him instantly right then, opens heaven and brings down the rain of the Holy Spirit. Really, while men, physical people on this earth, we are seeing him step, first of all, give a prophecy that my mere presence in this place is going to open heaven and will bring down rain. Who speaks like that? And really, when he gets there, he speaks to God Yahweh openly, and he, first of all, he says, my presence is going to open heaven, He gets to India 1 year, 8 months before he says, my presence will open heaven. In his presence actually opens heaven and brings down rain. The next thing he says is that, I am going to this particular place and I'm going to speak to God Yahweh there, and the Lord will listen from up there in heaven and he will open heaven and bring down rain. He goes to a second driest city and really he does open heaven there. This entire wonder we are seeing on the earth, as you are seated in your office this afternoon, as you are traveling, wherever you may be, that really ought to be disturbing this generation right now. And then add on it, at what time is he doing that? At what time is he really doing that, blessed people? At what time is he doing that? A time at which he is announcing that the Messiah is coming, and he's saying that we need to be careful, because you can see the way he has already brought Israel right at the center of the news and announcing that he has already seen the beast of the book of Revelation chapter 13, and he's saying that be careful because the Messiah is coming. But blessed people, beloved listeners, who is this that can minister with a wild wind? And who do you know who the whirlwind is, precious people? The book of Jeremiah, chapter 30, verse 23, where he says, behold, the whirlwind of the Lord goeth forth with fury, a continuing whirlwind, blessed people. But beloved listeners, Ebu, tell me, who is this that can tell the whirlwind where to visit and when to visit? When he was in Kenya here, before he left for Gaborone, Botswana, he stepped forward and said that the whirlwind will come to the meeting, the healing service in Gaborone, and that Archbishop Professor Makwengo will be running with a phone to show him the link with the visitation of the Lord God himself and already published. And sure enough, blessed people, the Lord God Almighty makes Professor Makwengo to travel to the meeting in Gaborone. And then the Lord will make Deputy Archbishop Eric Oguta, who never goes to the missions, the Lord God Almighty makes his glorious prophets to take him to Gaborone. And when the storm of the whirlwind descends onto the altar of the Lord and sweeps across the meeting, and people are wailing in a panic and tents are about to be blown out, people are panicking, and there was a serious wailing in there. It was a serious, deadly situation, beloved people. And it is Deputy Archbishop Eric Oguta who has the courage to take his phone and record. Then Deputy Archbishop Eric Oguta hands it to Professor Makwengo, and Makwengo fulfills the prophecy of the visitation of the Lord God. And sure enough, there is a link that he prophesied when clicked will show the visitation, just the same way he had given that prophecy live on air here. Again, blessed people, I am asking, who is it that can minister with a whirlwind? And whom have you ever heard in the Bible that he stepped forward and ministered with a whirlwind, blessed people? Tell me, blessed people, who is it that has ever related with the whirlwind? Tell me, blessed listeners, who is it that was taken up by the whirlwind? Very, very shocking moment that we have found ourselves in at this very, very critical moment, when this terrible prophet of the wrath of God Yahweh is walking the earth right now.

Blessed people, beloved listeners, very, very shocking moment indeed that we are living in, witnessing such a very, very dreadful and extremely serious visitation of the Lord God Yahweh that the glorious prophets of God Yahweh have brought to the earth. But blessed people, it is quite shocking and very, very dreadful to live in such amazing times, and the Lord again is coming out in such a very, very fearful way and identifying himself with his glorious prophets of God Yahweh of this caliber here. And precious people, beloved listeners, I want to take you back to the moment when that very, very dreadful visitation of the Lord happened. And blessed people, beloved listeners, let's hear the account of what happened at the ground on that moment when the Lord appeared. Before we continue, precious people, let's hear the account of what happened at the ground at that moment when the Lord appeared, blessed people. Let's hear the account of what happened when the Lord appeared and his glorious prophets of God Yahweh called him, and he came down in a wild wind. Again, blessed people, let's take you back to that moment when the Lord appeared at the ground, having been called by his glorious prophet of God Yahweh. Let's then hear the account of what happened at the ground at that moment when the Lord appeared. Listen in.

Praise the Lord. My name is Eric Oguta, and I want to give a first-hand eyewitness account of the visitation of the Lord God Yahweh that took place today in Gaborone, Botswana. Today in the morning, as you remember, the mightiest prophet of the Lord came live on radio and announced globally on Jesus' Lord radio that they had seen a visitation of the Lord God Yahweh himself coming to the meeting of the Lord as a whirlwind. So we prepared and went to the meeting, and as the preparations were going on, all of a sudden, as I was walking just near the altar there, I heard a sound behind me. And when I turned, I saw the exact moment when the Lord God Yahweh descended on the altar and began to pick up as a whirlwind and quickly moved to the tent of the guests, where the guests were. And immediately, as I was now pulling my phone to record, immediately I saw the people that were sitting in the tent holding the tent so firmly like this, because he almost toppled the tent. So they were holding the tent firmly like this. And then as I pulled my phone now to begin to record, he had moved from the tent and gone behind the sick, the space where the sick were, behind them. Went behind the sick and then began to chant very seriously, chanting like this, chanting and chanting and moving towards where the trees were, moved into the trees, and it became so violent now, was moving so violently towards the trees, and then chanted like that into the trees, and moved into the trees, moved in, and chanting like that, and then pulled and lifted towards the gate of the entrance of the meeting. It was very, very, very dreadful. I have never seen something like this.

was the first hand report. The first hand report, precious listeners, from the people there, Deputy Archbishop Eric Oguta, that witnessed the moment when the Lord God Yahweh arrived at the ground, when the Lord appeared in a wild wind. I want us to listen in again. Let's just listen in again, blessed people. The account from Deputy Archbishop, Senior Deputy Archbishop Oguta, that witnessed the moment when God appeared at that ground. Let's listen in again, once more.

Praise the Lord. My name is Eric Oguta, and I want to give a first-hand eyewitness account of the visitation of the Lord God Yahweh that took place today in Gaborone, Botswana. Today in the morning, as you remember, the mightiest prophet of the Lord came live on radio and announced globally on Jesus' Lord radio that they had seen a visitation of the Lord God Yahweh himself coming to the meeting of the Lord as a whirlwind. So we prepared and went to the meeting, and as the preparations were going on, all of a sudden, as I was walking just near the altar there, I heard a sound behind me. And when I turned, I saw the exact moment when the Lord God Yahweh descended on the altar and began to pick up as a whirlwind

were behind them, went behind the sick, and then began to churn very seriously, churning like this, churning and churning and moving towards where the trees were, moved into the trees, and it became so violent now, was moving so violently towards the trees, and then churned like that into the trees, and moved into the trees, moved in, and churning like that, and then pulled and lifted towards the gate of the entrance of the meeting. It was very, very, very dreadful. I have never seen something like this.

Blessed people, that was Deputy Archbishop Eric Oguta giving the first-hand eyewitness account of that moment when the Lord appeared in a whirlwind, just like his most glorious prophets of God Yahweh had called him to come, and the Lord appeared exactly like his terrible prophets of God Yahweh had called him to come. And even 5 hours before that very, very shocking visitation of the Lord, before the Lord Yahweh finally came down in a whirlwind, 5 hours before then, the glorious prophet of God the Father came live on radio here, and they alerted us, warned us that there was going to be a visitation. And he announced and he said that today the Lord is going to come down in a whirlwind, live on radio here. Amazing to now hear that first-hand eyewitness account, how the Lord appeared in that meeting, when the Lord appeared and how he came, exactly like his terrible prophet of God Yahweh had called him publicly on radio here. And remember the glorious prophets of God even walking there in the visitation that we have shared with you again. You even see them describing there the churning, how the Lord, when he appears in the wild wind, how he was churning and churning, blessed people. You see the glorious prophets of the Lord God Yahweh describing it there, and even demonstrating with their hand and showing the entire world what will happen when that very, very dreadful visitation of the Lord God Yahweh will happen. And this is what you hear in this first-hand eyewitness account from Deputy Archbishop Eric Oguta, who was so much privileged to witness that most historic and monumental visitation God Yahweh. And blessed people, beloved listeners, it is quite shocking that we have lived to witness this monumental wonder of our time. But then who is this that is walking the earth, telling the whirlwind where to go, and telling the whirlwind when to visit that place and how to visit that location during the healing service? And all these instructions, blessed people, to the whirlwind are being given earlier from Kenya here. And come the D-Day of the visitation, then he comes to us 5 hours earlier to alert us that the whirlwind of the Lord is going to come, including the details that when the Lord visits, he will almost uproot the tents, as we saw in the visitation of the Lord in Yamasukro. Very, very shocking, beloved people. And that is exactly what you even hear in that. That's what exactly you hear in that first-hand eyewitness account, when you hear him saying that all of a sudden the wind appeared, and you hear him saying that he was churning and churning and churning, and almost uprooted the tents. You saw people holding the tents there when finally that tremendous visitation of the Lord happened. Quite a dis-

0: disturbing moment. And blessed people, we need to be extremely careful, because this is now very serious, because these servants of the Lord that are walking the earth and even speaking to God Yahweh and telling him how to come and when to come and even which form to come, and then he calls him live on radio here in the hearing of all people, and the Lord surely comes in that exact manner is quite shocking, very, very serious and very fearful. Again, we have reshared with you that tremendous visitation of the Lord. Make sure that you have a look at it. If you have not put your eyes on that very dreadful moment, make sure that you look at that very, very fearful visitation of the Lord. The moment when the Lord appeared in a wild wind, his glorious prophets of the Lord having called him to come, and he surely arrived there, blessed people, in a very, very fearful way. My phone lines are open again here in the studio. Let's get to hear from you. 0777-445851. 0777-445850. Jesus is Lord Radio. Praise the Lord.
1: Praise the Lord, Renton.
0: Amen.
1: My name is John Utu. I'm calling you to join in this very fearful program that is featuring the most grateful visitation of the Lord God Almighty, with his mightiest prophet, the messenger that goes ahead of the Messiah to prepare the generation for the glorious coming of the King. Ransom, what happened on the 30th of August, the year 2026, in Gaborone, Botswana, as

0: into what we are as a generation, to realize that the Lord God Almighty can choose to visit in such dreadful manner. It can only be bespeaking of a serious communication that God is relaying to a generation that really needs God but has rejected God.
1: It is very shocking indeed, Ogutu. The visitation of the Lord we have seen, you look at the way the glorious prophets of God Yahweh, you know, the way they are relating with God, just based on this visitation we have seen in Gaborone, you dread and fear, first of all, in awe, because you are like, who is this that actually calls the Lord? And the Lord comes down in exact manner that he has actually asked him to come, Ogutu.
0: It is quite a complicated state to talk about Renson in the first place,
1: mm-hmm.
0: because we know and understand very well.

0: about on the face of the earth. Whirlwind, the trade of the whirlwind, the faithfulness of such a situation. But somebody has appeared who commands the whirlwind to come down. You have to ask yourself, which kind of person is that? Who is it that has power to command whirlwind? We remember very well, Ransom, the two mega prophets on their came live on the Jesus is Lord radio. Five hours before the moment of visitation, and it was heard globally when they talked about the dreadful visitation that is coming to befall the ground of the visitation of the Lord, the ground of the meeting. Ransom and became very specific, talked of the whirlwind. We know of the several occasions when the two mega prophets of God Yahweh revealed to this generation the visitation that is ahead. Sometime the visitation of open heaven, sometime the visitation of the dreadful cloud of glory of God Yahweh. And it has always been fulfilled to the specific details that they have always attached to the visitation. This time, Ransom, it shocked us very much. We've never heard the two major prophets of God Yahweh speak about this manner of visitation. 5 hours to the point, yes, to the time, mm-hmm, and talk about it and the details. Mm-hmm. And then, sure enough, when time comes for the fulfillment of the prophecy of God Yahweh, yes, regarding the dreadful visitation, yes, of the Godhead,
1: yes,
0: every detail is fulfilled. But one other thing that shocked me, Ransom, is the unchallengeable ways of the Lord. If you consider that Deputy Bishop Eric Oguta never traveled to the nations of the Lord, and then by design, the Lord God Almighty this time round

traveled with the two mega prophets of God Yahweh to the mission of the Lord. And then he turned out to be the first hand eyewitness. You finally get to see the moment when the dreadful visitation of God descend on the altar of the Lord and then advances towards the tent of the guest. Rents on the other thing.

0: The Lord God Almighty already showed that it is Professor Makwengo who would run to show the two prophets of God Yahweh their link to the visitation of the Lord God Almighty. When that time comes, it is Professor Makwengo. And I remember very well when the two mega prophets of God Yahweh were saying, it is Makwengo. And so hopes Makwengo is going to travel to that mission. Rachel, you can see the cascade, the orchestration of the event before, way before that day. Finally, it is Professor Makwengo that runs to the Lord. You can imagine how the Lord God Almighty already arranged and established the logistics of how the visitation of God Yahweh would be revealed to people. It shocks very much. The unchallengeable ways of the Lord alone should make somebody to fear and dread the two most glorious prophets of God. But very soon, it is now too complicated. The two mega prophets of God Yahweh have become totally complicated.
1: Oh, yes, indeed. I'll come back to you, John Ogutu. I'll come back to you. Blessed people, beloved people, we here at the Jesus is Lord Radio are privileged that one of the delegates that were very honored to go serve the Lord in Botswana, Gaborone, yesternight arrived back in the country. He is Dr. Albert Leryonka, and right now he's at the hospital, but he wants to come live on air to share on the exact moment when the Lord visited the meeting as a whirlwind. Just before we get back to your calls again and get to give you an opportunity to hear from you, beloved people, we here at the Jesus is Lord Radio are privileged that one of the delegates that are very honored to go serve the Lord in Botswana, Gaborone, yesternight arrived back in the country. He is Dr. Albert Leryonka, and he is right now at the hospital, but he wants to come live on air to share on the exact moment when the Lord visited the meeting as a whirlwind. And I do have him right here on the line. Want to give you an opportunity. I may get to hear from him as he describes to us, blessed people, what happened that moment when the Lord arrived in that meeting. Praise the Lord, Dr. Leryonka.
2: Song.
1: Praise the Lord, Dr. Leryonka. Praise the Lord Jesus. Okay, maybe if you can try to come back again to us. Praise the Lord, Dr. Leryonka. Amen, amen. Please, Doctor, we can hear you very well. You are now live on air.
2: You can hear me very well?
1: Yes, please. We can hear you very, very well. You can now you can introduce yourself and then you just proceed. Please, Doctor Leryonka, you're live on air.
2: Thank you so much, Renson. My name is Leryonka Albert. I am an eye surgeon with more than 10 years of medical experience in eye surgery, Renson. And Renson, I was so much privileged to travel with our fathers, the mega, mega prophets of God. And I am sure you saw me when the blind eyes were popped open. And you know, I have to talk about that because that is my area of specialty, Renson. You saw me when I was explaining, when they were feeling pain, this particular lady that was feeling pain on her nerves, Renson, God was physically touching them, the blind people that were healed in this mission of the Lord. It was very, very serious, Renson. These was one of the most serious healings I have ever seen in my life, Renson. But I want to say, Renson, that surely the prophets of God are walking with the cloud of Jehovah God himself. That is why you could see when he summoned the doctors to bring the blind, and I'm so much privileged to have been in this mission of the Lord. And then they arranged them in the presence of the Lord. And then the mega prophets of the Lord passed in front of them like this, in the view of the cameras that were being watched globally. Renson, I want to submit to you that it was a very fearful experience for me, Renson. And I want to come to the details of this before I talk about the visitation itself now. Because I'm so much compelled, I'm duty bound, because this is my area of specialty. Blessed Renson, I want to describe everything that I saw in this powerful, most glorious meeting of the Lord. And I am glad, as an eye surgeon, to have been there and to be able to explain now to the people so that they may now understand, get to understand now the nitty-gritties of how the Lord did a miracle of creation, creating the optic nerves of the eye, Renson. I want to explain again what I saw very clearly. It was very marvelous, very fearful. In this mission, Renson, and you saw me there down on my lab coat and with a stethoscope, and I was receiving these miracles and verifying these miracles as the Lord were receiving them. You know, this one lady, Renson, the way she described the way the prophets of the Lord passed before her, and now light came, a lot of fire came into her eye, and she said, "Naskia, I felt fire touching my eyes and then radiating at the temple of the head like that, and then to the back of the head." That is very synonymous with the description in science, what the scientists have described about something called the optic nerve and the visual pathway. Renson, I tell you, this was the most fearful, most touching missions of the Lord I have ever gone. Renson, the way this lady describes this, the pain and the way it radiates to the temple, is I want to bring a description, anatomical description, of how the optic nerve runs to the back of the head. It begins in front here from the eyeball and then moves like that towards the temple like this in the brain, and then moves to the back of the head. And all that pathway has names that have been described. Outside the retina are the ganglion nerves. These are small strands that run inside the optic nerve, which is almost the size of the ballpoint, smaller than the ballpoint itself. And then inside there, the ganglion nerves are arranged, 1.2 million of them, 1 to 1.2 million of them arranged there, and then they run as optic radiations to the back of the head, where now we have two centers. This center is divided into two. The first part is called the primary visual center, which is used now to just see an object. A person is able now to see the object after the ganglion nerves have transmitted the electrical impulses from the eye up to the back of the head. This area called the visual cortex. And I come back again to describe to you, Renson, for the benefit of our listenership. I hope you can hear me very well, Renson.
1: Yes, we can hear you very well, Doctor. We are really following you very clearly.
2: In my continued effort to describe this now, Renson, once the object is thrown to that part of the visual cortex called the primary visual cortex, then you are just able to see an object. You don't know what it is. You don't know whether it's moving. It is just static. You cannot tell about the color, anything about it. And then now God created it in a marvelous way that it now sent the information to the upper center now called the Visual Association Center. That is the one now that describes now to the person what he is seeing and the movement and even color and the nitty-gritties of that object they are seeing. Renson, why am I explaining all this? I am underscoring this so that you may be able to correlate what this lady was saying, because she said, light has struck my eyes, is very painful, and radiating to the temple of my head. And she was massaging that area while explaining it to the mega prophets of the Lord. And then touching the back of her head and saying, I feel a lot of pain at the back of my head. This is a powerful, marvelous miracle. This now is classical because we can use it now to help our listenership understand that these miracles are medically very viable. They are scientifically, they can be explained even scientifically. But what the Lord has done now is shocking, because he did a miracle of creation without using a razor blade, bypassing the dreadful prophets of the Lord in front of this lady, and her eyes pop open immediately. Renson, you could hear her say, when he passed before me, the mega prophets of the Lord, the light came. And we understand now, because the mega prophets of the Lord have told us they move with the shadow of God, how dramatic now the Lord brought it dramatically now to catch our attention. The doctors, the onlookers, the people on the global cameras, we were all shocked. At some moment, you saw the doctors, we almost flee away. We celebrate as we run away from the mega prophets of the Lord, because it was dreadful, fearful, and it was heart-crushing, Renson. Now, I want to let you know, Renson, that the Lord did exactly in a way that to prove how the visual pathway moves. And she said, I have seen a huge thing, a tall and huge thing, but I cannot tell what it is. And then within some moments, the man of God continued engaging her, and then she said, now I can see you moving. This is very, very classical. It is very, very classical, because now the Lord was repairing center by center, starting with the optic nerve. And when she said that I'm feeling pain and it's like somebody is pulling me at the back of my head, kumbe the Lord was arranging now the ganglion nerves inside the optic nerve and stretching them and positioning them in the right place, like this, stretching and positioning. And then he moved further now to touch the visual set, because now she would not have seen if the Lord had not repaired and created the entire visual pathway. There is no way somebody can see without having the entire visual pathway anatomically functional. So what the Lord did, he essentially did it in our eyes. Everybody was there. Everybody was seeing. It is something that was done in daylight as we were watching and looking at the mega prophets of the Lord, saying, I'm going to pass here and the shadow of the Lord will touch them. And when the Lord touches you, raise your hands. And it's so shocking, because this lady looked at the mega prophets of the Lord like this and then continued looking at him. And at some point now, when the visual center was being repaired, she ran and followed the man of God and knelt down and started crying. I was there, Renson. I'm talking as a first-hand eyewitness, having been privileged to accompany the member prophets of the Lord, the holy prophets of God, to serve God in the land of Botswana, in that city of Gaborone. What I saw again, Renson, I want to submit as a doctor, that these are not usual things. These things I saw, they are not in the medical journals. God stretched those nerves, stretching them, and positioning them. And then now, Jehovah God is so perfect and his mega prophets, because they move now to the visual cortex and repairs both of them, creating the primary visual cortex, which is used to see an object. And then now, coming now to the one which associates, and the one now which helps a person now to process the entire thing. And then the lady says, I see now a tall human being and a broad thing, but now it's moving. I realize it's a human being. Very, very, very shocking, Renson. Renson, I want to underscore now on the visitation of the Lord. I was there. I was there when the Lord spoke, even before we went to the meeting. The man of God came on air and spoke and warned us that there is a dreadful visitation about to come and visit the meeting of the Lord. So when I heard the prophecy, I went down on my stomach. I laid prostrate. And I remember the only thing I said, Lord, help me not to miss this. Because in the details of this prophecy, the Lord said that people might miss it. So I was broken in my heart. There was a lot of trembling and fear which gripped me. It was very terrible. My life changed. This thing devastated my life. At some point, I felt unfunctional, disorganized. And then, Renson, when now it came to the moment we moved to the meeting, because the way the men of God came and described, they described in a way that it was very clear to us that he will not be there. So my fear was, now he will not be there when the visitation comes. So he warned us to keep our cameras as the delegates who had gone there. And the Lord had given us instructions now on a personal level now that you guys, you need to keep your cameras on. So when I moved to the meeting, the first thing I inquired from the people, because in the prophecy, the Lord said that he will come like this from the altar, and then he will move towards the lake, the dam on the other side. So I caught some Botswanans and I asked them, tell me kindly, is there a dam here, closer to here? And to which direction is it? Because the Lord has seen it. And I confirmed this from three people. And I was very quick because I knew time was moving. I was moving around and asking people, where is that dam? And they showed me a general direction towards the gate where the men of God, the mega prophets of the Lord, the holy prophets of God, will come through into the meeting. Now, let me tell you the most shocking part, Renson. This one, now you must catch it. And our listeners must catch this very well. Because I was there with Eric Ogutu, one of the delegates that was privileged also to go with the mega prophets of the Lord. And so we were moving around and looking and pointing places. Then, as we were standing there, I saw his eyes now like coming out of the socket, because he opened his eyes very big. I knew something is happening. And his left hand was moving towards his pocket. Then I pulled out my phone quickly and I looked towards the direction, because the altar was just behind us. But now the visitation was coming towards the left part like this. And there was a tent pitched there. And the patients were brought there after now being examined at gate one, were brought now next to that tent. So when I turned like this to look at what he was about to record, what I saw with my eyes, because he came in a formation like this and started rolling and swerving there like this, on the soil like this, and coming towards the tent like this, that tent of the guests And then behind the heel of the sick of the Lord like that, it was. But let me come clearly again, Ransom. Allow me to begin, because this is very shocking. I don't want to do a mistake about this. You know, as we were standing there with Eric, the first thing I did, I pulled out my phone, but trying to open it because I had a password on. I tried to open, but I delayed, and it's moving so fast. It was not working slow. The whirlwind was moving very fast, but at some point I opened and started recording. And as I was doing this, my heart was pounding within me. I knew now this now is not a joke. This is now the exact words, the detailed. I was living in the words that the mega prophets of the Lord had spoken. Ransom, he moved like this now to the tent of the delegates, and then behind the sick of the Lord like this, and he's swirling like this, and grass is moving, and soil is mixed with grass. And then for me, I decided to run and leave Eric standing here. So I ran after the whirlwind, the visitation of the Lord, and I was running very quickly, chasing him, as was moving towards the gate one where the heel of the Lord were being seen by Dr. Rahab and the other Botswanan doctors. But he was moving very fast, so I was running. But at some point, as I was running, I think about 15 meters like this or 20, then something struck my heart, and I remember the prophecy where he said, the mega prophet of the Lord said that towards the end there, he will go towards the dam like this, and then he will strike with lightning. I stopped because fear gripped me, and I brought my camera down. But before I brought it down, he was now at the soil towards the gate there. And he was swimming, rolling, churning towards the trees like boop, boop, boop, boop, boop, boop, boop, boop. I came back towards Eric and said, I cannot record this. I was trembling. I was not sure even that if I have recorded, because I had to check later and see, and I saw that I caught to that extent. And then I ran back. It was very fearful, Ransom. To this moment, I am still disturbed. My mind is still, these things are still fresh in my mind. They are vivid. They are very clear in my mind. How I fear as I say about these things. I fear and tremble because I fear that I will die. As I was running back, something was telling my heart that where will she chase up? I don't play about this. This now, because I remember the mega promise of the Lord saying that at that point, he will strike with lightning towards the dam. And then it caught my heart. I said, "Hapa nitakufa, here I will die." So I had to run back. I ran towards the altar again for fear of my life. Ransom, I am giving you now the first-hand account. I was there in this meeting. You saw me with the lab coat. You saw me with the stethoscope. And these are the matters that now struck the meeting of the Lord. The visitation, the huge visitation of the Lord that struck the meeting of the Lord in Gaborone. I want to submit that I fear the mega. I put on my crown of achievement, my names, my titles. I have to draw a line at this point. It seems that the Lord now is bringing out clear, is now revealing his mega prophets, the dread that they walk with. I have seen that dread even after coming back from Botswana. My words, I could not process how some things were not in place. I kept on looking and fearing and trembling because of what I saw. I want to give you back in the studio, but allow me to thank the mega prophets of the Lord, my lords and my fathers. Thank you for allowing me, the sinful me, to go to the meeting of the Lord with you in Botswana, where you have come and visited very dreadfully your friend, God Jehovah. Now I have realized myself myself as Dr. Lerionka, I have realized that you walk very close with God. I fear and tremble. I repent before you. I repent for having seen the glory of God and seeing the visitation of the Lord. My Lord, please, please, my Father, preserve my life. Thank you, thank you, thank you, my fathers. Back to you, Renson.

Thank you very much, Dr. Leryonka. Very, very dreadful indeed, and very serious what he has just told us. Very, very serious, blessed people. Very, very dreadful and very, very serious what Dr. Leryonka has just described to us here, as he has come again live here on Jesus is Lord, ready to give us the first-hand eyewitness account. Blessed people, very, very serious. Very, very serious indeed. Very, very dreadful and extremely shocking. Very, very dreadful, blessed people, and extremely shocking to hear that first-hand account of the doctor there, Dr. Leryonka. That was so much privilege to also be in that very, very glorious meeting when the glorious prophets of God Yahweh invited the Lord, and the Lord came in a wild wind. Blessed people, we are now starting to get the serious, dreadful dynamics of that visitation, and it is very fearful. Beloved listeners, it is very shocking, very, very shocking and very dreadful what Dr. Leryonka has just described to us. Very, very serious, blessed people, what we have just heard from Dr. Leryonka, giving us the first-hand eyewitness account. And beloved listeners, we are starting to get the serious, dreadful dynamics of that visitation that just happened in Botswana, that the most dreadful prophet of God Yahweh has brought down in Botswana. And it is very fearful. It is extremely fearful and very, very serious, precious people.

0: Blessed people, beloved listeners, very dreadful moment and a very, very fearful time that we are living in. Blessed people, very, very serious and very, very serious indeed. And from what we have just heard from Dr. Lerionka there, giving us the first account, the account of the eyewitness, having been so much privileged, and the Lord had mercy upon him to witness that serious visitation. You can really tell, precious people, that it was a very fearful visitation. It is a very, very fearful visitation indeed that has just happened on the earth. Blessed people, beloved listeners, the Lord is really speaking to this generation in a very, very dreadful way and in an extremely fearful, very, very fearful way, as we can see. If you haven't looked at the visitation of the Lord God here that I am talking about here, and then make sure that you have a look at it. We have reshared with you all over. Make sure that you have a look at that. But beloved people, very, very serious and very, very serious indeed. What we have just heard from the senior surgeon there, Dr. Lerionka, is very, very fearful, very, very fearful moment. A very fearful moment, blessed people. The tremendous visitation of the Lord. The moment that the Lord came in a whirlwind, just as the mega prophets of the Lord God Yahweh had already announced to the entire world. And hearing that first-hand eyewitness account, beloved people, is absolutely shocking and very, very fearful. Hearing that description, the moment of the moment when that tremendous visitation of the Lord did happen, as the glorious prophets of Yahweh had already announced to the entire nations of the world and said that the visitation of the Lord was coming, that the Lord was coming to visit. And then finally, that historic and monumental visitation of the Lord did happen, exactly as the glorious and terrible, dreadful prophets of God the Father had already announced. And that very dreadful visitation of the Lord God Yahweh did happen. And now listening, blessed people, like what you have just listened to from that first-hand eyewitness account from that senior surgeon there, Dr. Lerionka, is very fearful. Very, very fearful, blessed people, and a dreadful moment when God the Father decided again to speak to this generation and reveal his mightiest and most dreadful prophets of God Yahweh, precious people, in a very, very fearful and extremely dreadful way, calling him and the Lord coming in a whirlwind in such a very, very fearful way.
1: As the Holy Spirit divides the true from the false, as

Blessed people, I want to give you an opportunity again here in our studios. I may get to hear from you, but this is very shocking. It is very shocking and very, very fearful. This tremendous visitation of the Lord that we have seen, this historic and monumental visitation of the Lord, that the most terrible and glorious prophets of God the Father, the glorious prophets of God Yahweh, have just brought down on the earth again. In that very, very shocking visitation that just happened in Botswana, in Gaborone, when he already announced to the whole world that the visitation of the Lord is coming, even 5 hours before he arrived, before the Lord arrived in that, in a whirlwind. And you see the glorious prophets of the Lord God Yahweh stepping forward live on radio here and announcing that the Lord was coming, and that the Lord will come in a whirlwind. And now listening to the first-hand eyewitness account, you are totally shocked and amazed at the words of the terrible and glorious prophets of God Yahweh. You're totally amazed and shocked, beloved people, at the very, very dreadful and most shocking, most fearful and tremendous visitation of God Yahweh that the terrible prophets of Yahweh have brought down again in the nation of Botswana. I want to give you an opportunity here in the studio, if you have just listened to that first-hand eyewitness account, and now looking also at that very dreadful visitation of God Yahweh then that we have shared with you, blessed people, listening now to the dynamics of that tremendous visitation of the Lord, you now get to understand that, wow, it is a very dreadful visitation, very, very fearful moment. It's a very, very fearful moment, beloved people. Blessed people, very, very serious indeed. Very serious and very, very serious indeed, beloved people. What you have just heard from the senior surgeon, Dr. Lerionka, is very, very fearful. It's a very fearful moment. And the senior surgeon, Dr. Lerionka, at one point running, trying to chase the whirlwind of the Lord Almighty, and the whirlwind of the Lord Yahweh lands at the altar of the Lord. And then he moves as a funnel towards the guest tent and almost uproots the tents. And he would have swung the tents up in the air and probably harmed the people. And then when the Lord's whirlwind stops at one place and swerves intensely, then Dr. Lerionka, who was running, blessed people, when the Lord's whirlwind stops at one place and swirls intensely, then Dr. Lerionka, who was running following the whirlwind, he remembers that the mega prophet of the Lord Yahweh had warned that at one point the Lord will strike. The Lord will strike with lightning. Then Dr. Lerionka, now again, for fear of death and terror of the Lord's presence, Dr. Lerionka now again runs in the opposite direction, fearing for his life. Very, very fearful indeed. A very, very fearful visitation of the Lord God Yahweh. That the two mightiest and most terrible prophets of God Yahweh have just brought down in the nation of Botswana. Blessed people, what we have just heard is very, very shocking. Very, very shocking and very, very serious indeed. Absolutely shocking and very, very dreadful. What we have just heard. What we have just heard from the senior surgeon there, Dr. Lerionka, is very, very shocking and very, very serious. A very fearful moment, beloved people. The surgeon there, Dr. Lerionka, at one point running, trying to chase the whirlwind of the Lord Almighty,
The whirlwind of the Lord Yahweh lands at the altar of the Lord, beloved people. And then he moves as a funnel towards the guest tent and almost uproots the tents. And he would have swung the tents up in the air and probably harmed the people. And then when the Lord's whirlwind stops at one place and swirls intensely, then Dr. Lerionka, who was running following the whirlwind, remembers that the mega prophet of the Lord, Gordia, had warned that at one point the Lord will strike with lightning. Then Dr. Lerionka, now again, for fear of death and terror of the Lord's presence, Dr. Lerionka now again runs in the opposite direction, fearing for his life. Absolutely shocking. And already the mega prophet of the Lord, God, if you remember very well, had already warned 5 hours before live on radio here, and warned that the visitation of God Yahweh was coming. The very, very dreadful and serious visitation of the Lord was coming. And then, now you listen to this senior surgeon here, Dr. Lerionka. You are totally amazed and shocked, blessed people. Very fearful, listening to the dynamics of that visitation of God. Listening to the dynamics of that very, very dreadful visitation of the Lord God Yahweh. And the moment when the Lord Yahweh arrived there in a whirlwind, exactly as his most glorious and most dreadful prophets of God Yahweh had already warned and announced to the whole world that that very dreadful visitation of God Yahweh will take place on that very day, Sunday, as he announced to the whole world that God's visitation was coming. And that, remember, the glorious prophets of the Lord God had already also warned and said that it will be a very dreadful moment, that it will be a very, very fearful and extremely dreadful moment when that very, very historic visitation of the Lord will happen, blessed people. I don't know if you listen to that very shocking eyewitness account there, blessed people, first-hand eyewitness account, what that doctor, the senior surgeon, has just described to us, because he was privileged to witness that visitation. I want to give you an opportunity here in the studio. I may get to hear from you, but what a shocking moment. What a very, very shocking moment. A very dreadful moment indeed, blessed people.

0: John Ogutu, as I come back to you, it is very serious. If you have just listened to what this senior sergeant has just brought to us, that first-hand eyewitness account of this senior sergeant here, John Ogutu.
1: It is very dreadful and fearful. I followed at the sergeant gave his first-hand eyewitness account, and you understand the dread in the dreadful visitation of the Lord God Almighty, according to the words of the two most glorious prophets of God Yahweh, 5 hours before the visitation of God Yahweh. The most dreadful part is that when Batari Leonka realized that the visitation of the Lord has now finally arrived, he forgot and rained after the dreadful whirlwind of the Lord God Almighty, the visitation of the Lord God Almighty. And as he was pursuing, he remembered that it is deadly, it is dangerous. And immediately, I would say in a reflex act, he turned, made a U-turn to run away now. That can only be God telling man that this is the dreadful visitation of God, run away from it. You imagine, Renson, what would have happened if he went closer. It is a dreadful thing we know very well, but the word of the Lord God Almighty, you cannot dare or test. And therefore, in his mercy and compassion, we are not consumed, as we saw happen to the surgeon, senior surgeon Dr. Leonka. Renson, it is a dreadful thing when God visits a generation that is not used to the visitation of God Yahweh. I'm simply referring to the state of this generation before the two most glorious prophets of God, who have finally brought God to a generation, appeared. You can imagine the familiarity and the mockery that man showed God. What happened on the 30th of August 2026 in Gaborone, Botswana, Renson, remains a dreadful thing we have never seen. And I can say that if you listen carefully to how the first-hand eyewitness gives his account, I would say, Renson, that the Lord God Almighty chose not to kill, not to destroy man. It's as though the Lord looked at us and realized that these people are still ignorant. And that is what you see in the chasing after the dreadful visitation of God Yahweh. In his mercy and compassion, we are not killed. If God wanted to uproot and fly away the tent, that would have happened. But look at what happened. The Lord God only showed us, gave a test of what is likely to happen when his dread befalls man. But finally, you hear that the wind finally stopped and began to swirl around in a dreadful manner. When we watch, I told you that I watched the clip that you've been circulating, Renson, you realize that everything is being carried. You can see that it was chaotic and very dreadful as we watch it in the clip. So you can imagine the dread that they held, everybody that was now there seeing it like this, Renson.
0: Yes.
1: I personally confess that truly, I really fear anytime I watch that clip. I have watched it again and again, the clip of the visitation, the dreadful visitation of God Yahweh. But Renson, what ought we to remember regarding the dreadful visitation of God?
0: But then, John Ogutu, that's a very serious thing, and a very, very serious a first-hand eyewitness account that you have just listened to. Because listening to him, that senior surgeon there, Dr. Leonka, now

0: Colonel Guthrie is very, very serious.
1: Rental, it is serious. You could hear from the voice of Senior Sergeant, that is Daktari Lerionka, as he gave his first-hand eyewitness account regarding the dreadful visitation of the Lord God Almighty. You see, it is a fearful thing to be present to see with your naked eyes, and it is indeed really true that to watch in a clip, it cannot underscore the fullness of the dreadfulness of the visitation of God Yahweh. But when you listen to the first-hand eyewitness account, himself give it, like Senior Sergeant Lerionka has done, Renton, you can feel in your heart, you feel in your spirit that it was such a dreadful moment. But it is also very important that we understand the dramatization of when Daktari Lerionka chases after God, and then along the way the Lord God Almighty sobers him up and makes him understand that, remember, the dreadful tongue of the Lord said it will be dangerous, it will be deadly, it will be dreadful. And then suddenly, in mercy and grace, he makes a U-turn to begin to run away from. The act of running away from itself is a clear evidence that surely it was a dreadful place to be. It was a dreadful visitation to behold. Really dreadful, because when you listen to the first-hand eyewitness account, you also get to understand the full description, the precise description of the details which pull out the actual dynamics, which makes a person to understand that the visitation of the Lord God Almighty is not something you'd want to behold. You realize that the dangerous swirling of the whirlwind, as the Lord God Almighty finally made a stop. It is a fearful thing, Renton, if you make it to understand. It is a fearful thing, because in that stopping also you feel like the Lord God Almighty is saying that, try and draw closer, try and draw near. It is dreadful, Renton. We may not be able to underscore the dread of the glorious visitation of the Lord God Almighty with our carnal, disabled and limited understanding. But it is for sure possible to underscore from the first-hand eyewitness account, in the trembling of the voice of the first-hand eyewitness, that so, when God finally came down first at the altar and then left, advanced to uproot the tent. Renton, it is very shocking how the Lord God Almighty chose to fulfill the words of the dreadful prophets of God Yahweh. And imagine, it is 5 hours to the visitation and they come live. Even the repeatability in the giving of the prophecy, the repeatability in the giving of the prophecy alone is a testament that this person has spoken with the Lord God Almighty and has come in advance to make the world understand that God is coming to visit. We celebrate the beauty in it that after a very long chain and hold,
0: yes,
1: of
0: yes.
1: Awful silence between heaven and the earth, when God never spoke before the tomb of glorious prophets of eternity came. But now it dawns our understanding that it is a dreadful thing when God visits. And I may say, Renton,
0: yes,
1: that we really need to appreciate that the Lord God Almighty first sent the two most glorious prophets of God Yahweh to champion the gospel of repentance and prepare a people for the glorious, dreadful visitation of the Lord God Almighty.
0: Mm-hmm.
1: Imagine, Renton, if the dreadful visitation that we are today talking about took place before a generation was prepared.

0: can be sure it would be very, very near to death. Death, for sure death. If in the year 2019, you have to pick to put emphasis on what I'm saying, Renton.
1: Yes, yes.
0: The year 2019, the 22nd of December, which you cannot forget, remained an indelible mark in us. When God visited, look at what followed after. People in their millions died.
1: Oh, yes.
0: And still there was nobody to bury another.
1: Actually, it should really be clear, because it affected the entire world globally, the whole world globally, John Ogutu. As you're saying, people being killed by the unbelievable judgment of the Lord God Yahweh. And as it was, it happened all over the entire world, John Ogutu.
0: It was the whole earth. Mm-hmm. Meaning, Renton, I know. In my peripheral mind, I know. That the only place where human being can exist is on earth here. Apart from the earth, heaven, where finally God will admit the holy saints. Apart from the two places mentioned, Renton, there is nowhere else human beings can survive. Human beings cannot survive in the moon. Human beings, we cannot, there is no planet that can support life of man. Only earth. And that very earth I'm talking about is what the two mega prophets of God Yahweh struck with death globally. There was no nation left untouched, meaning the Lord filled the entire globe with death. That can only translate into this, that there was nowhere to escape to. If you ran to America, Americans died. If you ran to India, it was worse. Everywhere, lands were packed. And this was after the two mega prophets of God had taken good time and awaiting the earth on repentance. So if that is what happened even after repentance was preached, you can imagine, Renton, what can happen to the earth, what can happen to a generation if the two mega prophets of God had not come in advance to first make understand there is need to repent. It is very dreadful when God comes down. Renton, allow me to bring on board this very important scripture that I've all the time heard you refer to. The book of Jeremiah chapter 30. When you read on to verse 24, from verse 1 to verse 24. I've taken time to read it through and through because wisdom dictates, Renton. But you really need to ask yourself why some things happen the way they happen, and why has something happened and it did not happen. And therefore, understand that the visitation of the dreadful God of creation has today taken place in such a fearful manner. In the dreadful whirlwind we only know of the Bible, I also took my time to peruse through the Bible lesson to see very scriptures where the Lord God Almighty addresses the dreadful visitation in the whirlwind of the Lord God of creation, Renton. Mm-hmm. I understood that most of the scriptures speak about the visitation of the whirlwind of God when God expresses his wrath. But to this specific scripture, Renton, when you read, realize my Bible says in its subtitle, the restoration of Israel. When you read through from verse 1, you understand God is talking about restoring Israel. When you come to verse 7, the Bible talks about the dreadful day, which he regards as Jacob's trouble, which is highlighting the entire chapter of Jeremiah chapter 30. At a time when God is talking about the restoration of Israel, in Daniel 70th week, Renton.
1: Yes, please.
0: And when you come to verse 23 and verse 24 that are featured in the dreadful visitation that has just taken place in Botswana, you realize that God finally revealed how he will come to execute the deliverance he has talked about from verse 1 on, Renton.
1: Yes, please.
0: And then to understand that the actor that in the event of deliverance that the Lord is talking about,
1: yes,
0: are the two most glorious prophets of God, Yahweh.
1: Mm-hmm.
0: And when you attach to that scripture, the book of 2 Kings chapter 1 verse 1,
1: yes,
0: you get to understand the way by which the Lord God Almighty moves the actors that is going to use to champion the restoration of Israel in Daniel's 70th week. Mm-hmm. The Lord God Almighty transfers them using the whirlwind. He moves them, relocates them, he moves them, takes them from one station to another using whirlwind. It therefore informs my understanding that to see the Lord God of creation descend in Botswana in the dreadful whirlwind of God as per the command of Elijah, the terrible prophet of Tishba. So it is a dreadful thing that Elijah the Tishbite is the one again with whom the Lord visits in the dreadful whirlwind of God Yahweh.
1: Mm-hmm.
0: Ransom. And it is at a time when we can see the scripture, the prophecies that are attached to the moment we are seeing right ahead of us here. The prophecy concerning the glorious coming of the Messiah, as we can see, the prophecy about the restoration of Israel, we can see the prophecy of the beast of Revelation chapter 13. Reason I'm simply mentioning prophecies that all glorious prophets of God Yahweh have given, not all but just a bit of it, you understand?
1: Yes.
0: When we see Israel engage in the serious activity of defending themselves, actually translate into the desperation state of Israel, where you can be sure Israel will finally ask for deliverance from her God. Let's remember May 26, the year 2026,
1: mm-hmm,
0: when the two mega prophets of God were revealed to this generation,
1: yes,
0: about the beast of Revelation chapter 13.
1: Mm-hmm.
0: We cannot forget the book of May 2014, just to mention,
1: mm-hmm,
0: some of the prophecies revolving around the visitation we saw take place in Botswana that is announcing the departure of the glorious prophet that is responsible for the restoration of Israel.
1: But that is very serious indeed, John Ogutu. Very, very serious. Senior Deputy Archbishop Ogutu, even just the fact that one may appear and give such a prophecy talking about the coming of the visitation of the Lord, and the whole world is listening and following. The fact that one may appear and give such a prophecy that on such a day there will be a dreadful whirlwind coming to such a healing service. The book of John chapter 3 verse 8 says, and I quote, "The wind blows wherever it pleases. You hear its sound, but you cannot tell where it comes from or where it is going." So in our physical human mind alone, we see that it is imperceptible and fathomable that one can tell, one can actually step forward and say that on such a day, a whirlwind will come to such a place of meeting on such a specific day and will go around with this amount of dreadful force we are seeing in the recordings. Then the whirlwind will then leap towards the lake. Ogutu, Senior Deputy Archbishop John Ogutu.
0: Renton, it is very true that it is impossible to see wind. You cannot see wind, and you cannot tell where it comes from and where it is going. When you talk of wind, Renton, you can be sure you cannot tell where it comes from. But as a human being, I get to understand what is impossible with man can only be possible with God. That it is only God Yahweh who created wind that knows the storehouse of wind. And therefore, somebody to appear and say that I see a visitation and gives the description of the visitation and says the visitation of one wind, says one wind. He must have seen it, and he must be aware of its origin. We are just talking about the complication. How complicated the visitation that has just taken place in Botswana is. Before we ask ourselves the serious question, that is how complicated the visitation is. Then how complicated is the person that commands that visitation? So that man may fear the 2 meter prophets of God Yahweh. If anybody wants to enter eternal life in the kingdom of God, then you must fear the 2 glorious prophets of God Yahweh. Renton, allow me just to get back to this very serious scripture, John 3:8. The wind blows wherever it pleases. I just make a stop there. Where it pleases, meaning you cannot stop it, you can direct it. If you are not me, Renton, I can read also the book of Ecclesiastes chapter number 8. Just allow me to read Ecclesiastes chapter 8, verse 8, because who is this who commands wind?
1: Yes.
0: Who commands wind that come here? And yet the Bible says, the wind will go where it pleases.
1: It is shocking, John Ogutu, as you are saying, very, very shocking. You know, you can imagine, like the Bible says in the book of John chapter 3 verse 8, of which I just quoted in part, that the wind blows wherever it pleases. You hear its sound, but you cannot tell where it comes from or where it is going, John Ogutu. And you can imagine now, Senior Deputy Bishop John Ogutu, in our physical human mind alone, we see that it is imperceptible. It is unfathomable that one can really step forward and say that. And you see, he's saying that publicly, can step forward and say that publicly and openly, where everybody is listening and everybody is following, recordings are made, people record, and everybody has an opportunity to hear that. And he says that on such a day, a whirlwind will come to such a place of meeting. And on a specific day, he actually even specifies the days on which that visitation will happen, the day on which that whirlwind will come. That on such a specific day, in such a place of meeting, on such a specific day, and it will go around with this amount of dreadful force, we are seeing in the recordings, in the video that I've just shared all over, making rounds all over. Then, the whirlwind will then leave towards the lake. And Senior Deputy Bishop John Ogutu, and the whirlwind will leave towards the lake. He continues to say, giving those shocking details to the entire world, the whole world listening and the whole world following, and the whirlwind will leave towards the lake. And from that point on, when the whirlwind has passed over the meeting, from that point on, the whirlwind will start its journey towards the lake. It will start its journey towards the lake, but now with dreadful lightning as it goes. It is shocking. It is unthinkable, Senior Ogutu.
0: Fearful thing. It's a fearful thing, surely, when you hear that somebody steps forward in the broad daylight, in the hearing of the entire globe, and speaks of things which you cannot comprehend, like the direction of wind. The Bible says very clearly in that scripture, John chapter 3 verse 8, which is our point of reference, that the wind, you hear its sound, but you cannot tell where it comes from or where it is going. But somebody has appeared publicly and has spoken against scripture. But you can be sure that the person who is speaking in that manner is very much well conversant of what he's talking about when the moment comes and what he has spoken is fulfilled. Saying that he sees the visitation of the whirlwind and then gives the location where it will come. And finally, state where it will head to from that point. saying that it is head to the neck, the dreadful lightning, Renton, it must fill you with fear and dread. The scripture says clearly that nobody has power to contain the wind, to contain it. You cannot contain wind, nobody has that power. But we are saying that somebody has appeared in a generation who is saying things that the Lord God Almighty has recorded, documented in the Bible, that nobody, no human being, in other words, knows where the wind comes from, neither is there anyone who knows where the wind goes. But someone has finally appeared and has said wind is coming, meaning he has seen where that wind is coming from, the Genesis. And he has said again, it is going, and gives the exact place where it is headed to. And then the Bible says nobody knows where the wind comes from. Nobody can tell where the wind is headed to. Then the question is answered. Who then is this? If the Bible says clearly, and God is faithful, the word of God is trustworthy, he says that nobody, in other words, no human being, is capable to tell the origin of wind and the destination of wind. And elsewhere, nobody, no human being, has power to contain wind. But we are talking about an event where somebody stepped toward the broad daylight in a global hearing and said, but I see the one wind coming, and then say, it will finally head to the lake in a dreadful lightning, rainstorm. Then if nobody, if no human being has power to contain the wind, if no human being knows the origin of wind and the destination of wind, then who is this that came to the broad daylight and stood in a global hearing and said that I see the one wind coming and finally head to the lake in a dreadful lightning? Who then is this? If no human being has power, no human being is capable to tell the origin or where the wind comes from, where the wind is headed to. So the dynamics in the visitation that has taken place in Botswana Renton is the most dreadful revelation of the dreadful messengers of God Yahweh. If the visitation that took place in Botswana Renton is talking about the glorious coming of the Messiah, it has now gone and not complicated, as you can see, Rachel. Because now refer to the Bible, referring to the Bible, and you understand all through the scriptures will read about the whirlwind of the Lord God Almighty. First thing you really need to understand that it is himself that has come. He rides in the whirlwind, himself. He has come. But you ask yourself why? If you wanted to understand, you get to see the dynamics in it. That somebody stood and called him in the broad daylight and said he is coming.
1: Yes.
0: Does it mean that that person lives in the farthest end, in the origin of the wind, and not the destination of the wind, Renton? Mm-hmm. Why haven't man feared? Why haven't man traveled? Look at what happened when he wanted to dramatize that this is a moment of fear and dread. You must fear and tremble and go down, prostrate down on your belly.
1: Mm-hmm.
0: Surely, Renton, when you talk of what has taken place in Botswana, every human being that is sober and sane in his heart, not talking about the mind, you may be confused in your mind, but if your heart be sober in what has just taken place, if you had not feared the true glorious prophets of God Yahweh, you are late. You are terribly late. We remember, I remember very well. If I may not speak for someone, but I personally remember very well.
1: Yes.
0: 5 hours to this dreadful visitation.
1: Mm-hmm.
0: The true glorious prophets of God Yahweh, on the day that is not ready, not under the table. Not at night, but in the broad daylight, mm-hmm. on the Jesus is Lord radio. And this is after mobilization has taken place globally. People confirmed. The nations of the earth confirmed, tuned, waiting to hear.
1: Yes.
0: The Lord is saying.
1: Mm-hmm.
0: Finally, when the messengers come live on Jesus is already to say what the Lord has spoken.
1: Yes.
0: He talked about things that are difficult to comprehend. And if somebody did not believe, finally took place.
1: Yes.
0: It took place, Renton. And the dynamics attached to it are what make you tremble and fear. The dread. When I heard the first-hand eyewitness account from senior surgeon, but that's a young car, what also has made me to tremble very much is that he goes, as he goes off the altar, and now begins to make his way to the lake. But he goes, and then tensions himself for a moment, and swung. It is a fearful thing when you see how the Lord God Almighty moves in accordance to the words of the blessed prophet of God, Yahweh Renton.
1: Yes, please.
0: We are human beings, but finally, we are getting to understand that God is God, and His messengers are His messengers. We, for us, will forever, at this time, remain human beings. Until the other time, Renton. We really need to fear God.
1: For sure.
0: We really need to tremble when we see what has just taken place. The other thing that the visitation of the Lord God Almighty and of course Renton.
1: Yes.
0: The departure. Because the whirlwind, we know very well, according to the scripture that I mentioned, 2 Kings chapter 2 verse 1, read on. It is in the whirlwind that the great messenger of God, the defender of the glory of God of creation, it is in the whirlwind that he was taken. Just say it, listen to me, also say again that it is God's way of moving his servants.
1: Yes.
0: But we know very well that from this point, when the servants of God Yahweh are removed, they will finally be relocated to the other mission. And we know that this takes place when the person called church has been removed. And so as we continue deliberating on this and being stunned and shocked and terrified as we have been by the glorious visitation of God, we really need to run. There is no time. Even I remember when Eric Oguta gave his eyewitness account, he said,
1: yes,
0: between the removing of the phone to capture, the Lord God Almighty had already dashed. He had already moved. He had already gone. The shiftless. It is announcing that time, there is no time. Ransom. There is no time. The terror of that visitation. Announcing that when the messengers depart from this point, wrath is coming. If you allow me, Ransom, Jeremiah chapter 30.
1: Yes.
0: Verse 24. Just attached to verse 23. It actually talks of the actual visitation.
1: Yes.
0: The Bible says the fierce anger of the Lord will not turn back until he fully accomplishes the purposes of his heart in days to come. He says there, you will understand this. In other words, in days to come, you will understand this. Again, the fierce anger of the Lord will not turn back until he fully accomplishes the purposes of his heart. In days to come, you will understand this. So, therefore, owing to how the first hand eyewitnesses gave their account regarding the dread of the visitation of the whirlwind of God Yahweh, if this is at the time, at the moment, and we are already filled with the dread, as I had already said that even by watching the clip of the dreadful visitation of God, you can feel the dread. You can fear, you tremble. And then those who are present at the ground tell you that it was a dreadful thing. It filled them with dread. It made them to collapse down. It is a fearful thing.
1: Very.
0: It is a painful thing.
1: Very, very, very dreadful and very, very fearful thing indeed, Deputy Archbishop John Ogutu. Deputy Archbishop John Ogutu, all I, Renson, can tell this wicked generation, just from what we have witnessed here, this shocking and monumental visitation of the Lord God Yahweh, all I, Renson, can tell this wicked generation is that please, please, please, let us listen to the two mightiest, mightiest, most dreadful and most glorified prophets of Yahweh and honor them and submit before them and learn from them about the Lord God, about the Lord our God Jehovah Yahweh, and to learn from them the nature of God Yahweh and about the hidden things of God Yahweh, Deputy Bishop John Ogutu. To watch a ujuaji, this thing of claiming that eti we also know, not at all. Because Senior Ogutu, please tell me, who of us in this postmodern generation ever thought that the Lord God Almighty Jehovah Yahweh can also visit like a wild wind? None of us, none at all, Deputy Bishop John Ogutu. We only knew about God visiting in the cloud of his glory, which I must also submit came from the two mightiest, mightiest, most dreadful and most glorified prophets of the Lord showing us. Kumbe, the Lord God Almighty Jehovah Yahweh himself also does visit as a wild wind. And we can see that upon the fulfillment of that prophecy of the visitation of God in a wild wind, again, it had to take the effort of the greatest ancient prophet of the Lord to help us by attaching the scripture in Jeremiah for us to understand the dreadful visitation of the Lord Yahweh, Senior Ogutu.
0: Renton, it is indeed true of us. I say it is an accurate diagnosis of the state of the present generation. I can say about this generation, which is me and you, Renton, that we are a people of pretend. We pretend to know when we do not know anything. We pretend to know a lot when we know nothing. Look at how God has disappointed us, disapproved us, ashamed this generation. Truly, Renton, we only knew of the visitation of the dreadful cloud of God, the dreadful visitation of the Godhead. And when we thought we knew it all, God has again shocked us. And when you say, Renton, that it is important for us to listen and honor and learn from the two mega prophets of God, I agree. Even if we trace from the beginning, at the onset of the ministry of the two glorious prophets of God Yahweh, at their arrival, you can imagine the state in which we were. We knew nothing, and yet we pretended to know much. Until the two most glorious prophets of eternity called God down in the thick, dark, dreadful cloud of God Yahweh. Then we understood we knew nothing. And now, for instance, again the two mighty prophets of God, of God Almighty, yes, have shocked us again. Mm-hmm. That if you thought he can only come in the thick, dark cloud of glory, he can also come in the whirlwind. Meaning, if you thought you had known God, you haven't known him enough. Mm-hmm. And that is why I agree that it is important we listen to the two mega prophets of God, yeah, and honor them. Why honor them? Because they know what we don't know. We do not know that God can at this time, in this generation, come in the thick, dark cloud of glory. But if that is not enough, we did not know, Renton, that God Almighty can come in the whirlwind. It is until the mega prophets of God Yahweh, who knows, came supply of the nitrate is not ready and told us.
1: Yes.
0: And you can be sure, Renton, katika ujuaji na ukora wa kizazi hiki, this generation that is very, very far away from God, before the mega prophet of God came, we were far away from God. What we called God was not God at all. We were idol worshippers. We knew nothing about God then. There are Lord, but the two mega prophets of God, Yahweh, have made this generation to learn about God. Look at the glorious visitation of open heaven.
1: Yes, yes.
0: That a generation today can see heaven open, open. Look at the grateful visitation of the pillar of the glory of God, Yahweh, like in Central Park. Whoever knew all that? If you talk about the power and the authority with which the two mega prophets of God, Yahweh, have been conducting the glorious miracles of the blood of Jesus, we just had a glimpse of what took place in Botswana when the eye surgeon was telling us his first-hand eyewitness account how the Lord God Almighty opened blind eyes, totally total blind eyes, totally blind. It is terrible, Renton. The two most glorious prophets of God are revealing God to a generation. And so, if the Lord says to watch out, to watch you, then for sure, this is the time. We cannot claim we also know. When we do not know anything, we know nothing, Rachel. Unless the two mega prophets of God, Yahweh, take forward and say, I see a visitation, whirlwind. Tell me who else would have come to say such a thing. Okay, Rachel.
1: Yes.
0: To say is one thing, and to have it happen is another thing. So I want to ask the first question. Who did you ever hear came and said, leave alone saying and having it happen? There is nobody that can dare such a thing. There is nobody can dare, nobody can dare such a statement. It is something that nobody ever even thought of to step forward and say that I see a visitation coming of the whirlwind. I've never had me personally, honestly, I've never had. But we are talking about somebody that has said it and it has happened. Why won't you fear? Why won't you honor? Why won't you listen to him? Unless you are come to hell, Renton.
1: It is very serious. Senior Ogutu. This, just from this tremendous visitation of the Lord God Yahweh that the terrible and glorious prophets of the Lord God Yahweh have just brought to the earth, really as a generation, to watch a ujuaji. From this tremendous visitation of the Lord God Yahweh, Senior Ogutu, now we know about the glorious coming of the Messiah. Now we also know about some attributes of God Yahweh, John Ogutu, Deputy Archbishop John Ogutu.
0: Renton, it is absolutely true that before the two most glorious prophets of God Yahweh came to us, we knew nothing about the glorious coming of the Messiah. If I would mention just but a few points to put emphasis on what I have said, Renton, that we knew nothing about the glorious coming of the Messiah. We know very well that it is the eternal gospel, the gospel of the cross and the blood of Jesus, that can prepare a people for the glorious coming of the Messiah. But tell me, Renton, were we really in the eternal gospel? What was being preached in the so-called churches before the two most glorious prophets of Christianity came to us was not in any way related to the gospel that prepared the people, the eternal gospel, the gospel of the cross and the blood of Jesus, that prepared a people for the glorious coming of the Messiah. It is the two most glorious prophets of God Yahweh who have brought to the earth the visitation of God. It is by the effort of the ancient prophets of God Yahweh, that God finally came to the earth. We live in an earth without God. God rejected the generations. You can imagine the several thousands of years. It is many years down the line. Ever since the visitations during the tour of the Lord, our blessed Savior, Ransom, on his way to the cross. It is at this time now we are getting to see the dreadful visitation of God. God talking to the earth. God bringing the glorious power and the authority of the coming eternal kingdom of God to the earth. The deposition of the power and the authority of the blood of Jesus and death for ransom. If this generation haitawacha kuachi, then you can be sure this generation is meddling with our eternity. Because it is only by the input of the two later prophets of God Yahweh that God finally accepted to come to visit a generation.
1: Yes.
0: We now know of the glorious coming of the Messiah after the two glorious prophets of God Yahweh came to us. And it is now more than 20 years down the line. They have established, sustained, and maintained. They are children of God with a lot of power in the signs and the miracles that are indisputable. You cannot at all question. If you question the prophecy, the fulfillment of the prophecy disappoints you. If you question, for example, but the HIV and AIDS can be healed, then the HIV healed persons themselves come to you with every document that testify about their former testament. And therefore, you cannot at this late hour claim that you are still in your church, maybe somewhere, rejecting and rebelling against the messenger that have been sent to help you to enter heaven ransom. It is even shameful to be in such a state by virtue of whatever it is. It is shameful. It be it by virtue of your education,
1: yes,
0: that you want to ignore and rebel against such a humongous and hidden visitation, then come on to you. It is by virtue of your race.
1: Very, very serious. Okay, I see I lost you there. But very, very serious indeed, John Ogutu, Senior Ogutu. What we have seen, the glorious prophets of God the Father, the terrible glorious prophets of God the Father, Yahweh himself, bring, the very, very glorious prophets of God the Father bring down, and by calling the visitation of the Lord, and the Lord come down in a wild wind, absolutely serious and very, very dreadful. But Senior Ogutu, praise the Lord.
0: Praise the Lord, Ransom.
1: Amen. I lost you, but I see you are back again. Senior Ogutu, tuache ujuaji. Senior Ogutu, tuache ujuaji, because only by the tremendous effort and revelation by the two mightiest, most dreadful and most glorified prophets of the Lord Yahweh, now we also know about some attributes of God. Now we know about the glorious coming of the Messiah. Even sometimes when the two mightiest, most dreadful and most glorified prophets of the Lord Yahweh describe to us the visitation of the Lord, you hear as though Jesus visited them as a super glorious Lamb of God. And they even describe that the eyes of the glorious Lamb of God were falling down, the way the ears of a lamb would flow downwards. At times when you listen to them carefully, you hear as though the Lord Jesus visited them as the Christ, the King. As the Christ, the King, the man, the glorified, exalted King with a crown, appearing to them and speaking with them face to face, and you hear the terrible, glorious prophet of the Lord describing the fire that blesses from the eyes of Jesus. At times, you hear as though the Lord Jesus visited like a lion. Senior Ogutu, all I can tell this wicked generation is that please, please, please, let us listen to the two mightiest, mightiest, most dreadful and most glorified prophets of Yahweh, and honor them and submit before them, and learn from them about the Lord our God, Jehovah Yahweh, and to learn from them the nature of God Yahweh, and about the hidden things of God Yahweh. Tuache ujuaji, Sini Ogutu, this thing of claiming that eti we also know. Not at all. Because Sini Ogutu, please tell me, who of us in this postmodern generation ever thought that the Lord God Almighty, Jehovah Yahweh, can also visit like a whirlwind? None of us, none at all. We only knew about God visiting in the cloud of his glory, which I must also submit came from the two mightiest, mightiest, most dreadful and most glorified prophets of the Lord showing us. Kumbe, the Lord God Almighty, Jehovah Yahweh himself, also does visit as a wild wind. And we cannot see that upon the fulfillment of that prophecy of the visitation of God in a wild wind, again, it had to take the effort of the greatest ancient prophet of the Lord to help us by attaching the scripture in Jeremiah for us to understand the dreadful visitation of the Lord Yahweh. Sini Ogutu.
0: Renton, I agree that we must. It is a must that this generation stop ujuaji to respond to this very serious lament, Renton, that you are making regarding this generation, how a generation has chosen to adamantly without ceasing, rebel against, reject, refute the visitation of God, because the only way a generation can show she has accepted and honored the visitation of the Lord God Almighty is by simply submitting and subscribing to the voice that has commanded the visitation of the Lord God Almighty, which has not been the case anyway. Renton, this generation lazima, because tell me, Renton, if you only know of preaching, the kind of preaching we had before the two mega prophets of God Yahweh came, you only know of fakery, including the fakery of miracles. You only knew of claiming anointing when you cannot give substantive evidence to prove you are anointed, as we today see. The two mega prophets of God Yahweh the anointing of the throne of God Yahweh vested on the emissaries of God in the raising of cripples, deletion of HIV virus, and every other stunning miracles of the blood of Jesus ransom. But then in your condition you get to meet somebody that has made you to know the attributes of God, including how the glorious, the super glorious Lamb of God appears, the appearance, the numerous appearances of the super glorious Lamb of God. One time appears as a lamb, and the other time appears as a lion. You can be sure that alone, the two alone, can tell you that the attributes of the Lamb of God are left revealed to you by someone that knows him. You can get it wrong, because when you thought he is the lamb, the other minute he is the lion. Reason, including fine details, precise descriptions regarding the glorious Lamb of God, the eyes. You remember the other time when he appeared to the glorious prophet of God Yahweh and entered the room when the two glorious prophets of the Sadducees described the glory the glory. It is a fearful thing. But talk of the appearance, the eye, the dreadful glory emitted from the eyes of the Lamb of God, Benson.
1: Yes.
0: Somebody has come to you and tells you that the Lamb of God has walked toward him from the throne of creation, has walked from the throne of creation, from the throne of creation toward him. And he gives the fine description. And then attached to that dreadful visitation is instruction, ransom, and finally appears to you and gives you the instructions. You must listen to him. You must honor him. You must submit to him and learn the nature of God from him. Because it is a dreadful thing, ransom, to fail to understand the nature of God. Why say that, ransom? Remember, we are the very generation that thought the Messiah is still coming as a lamb to be slaughtered on the cross.
1: Yes.
0: In other words, we are a generation that ignores the other side of the Messiah. We are only well compatible with the side that is already revealed to us. We saw he came and went to the cross, was abused, was mocked, was struck, cut on, and rejected, and regarded him as the lamb. This generation has been behaving as though he is still coming that way. But somebody has appeared that is telling us,
1: yes,
0: that he's coming as the king, crown. He has appeared to him. He has appeared to his two mighty prophets as a king crown. He has seen the crown. Remember, Ransom.
1: Mm-hmm.
0: And then that person comes to you that I have seen the king. The dreadful king is coming.
1: Mm-hmm.
0: His eyes are dreadful. He is like a lion. He has a crown. He is coming. Ransom, somebody appears to you and tells you that. Why won't you listen to them? Why won't you honor them? Why won't you submit and learn from them about the hidden attributes of God Yahweh?
1: Mm-hmm.
0: That alone is a fearful thing, even to understand that somebody has confined details regarding the attributes of the God of creation. It should make you to tremble, because God cannot reveal some things to some people.
1: Oh, yes.
0: But he reveals them,
1: mm-hmm,
0: to his confidence. For you to hear that somebody appeared who saw Christ Jesus with a crown and gives details of his fine appearance, Ransom, he tells you that that person is a confidant of God Yahweh.
1: Oh, yes.
0: The only way a generation can benefit from such a person is by listening to that person, honor that person, and submit to that person. And by the way, Ransom, tell me, how can you continue in ignorance or disobedience or rebellion or disbelief, if it is disbelief? If somebody appears to you and say he has seen the king coming,
1: mm-hmm,
0: the other day he told you that he saw the king and he handed over to them the leaves of the tree of life,
1: mm-hmm,
0: which stands for the healing of the nations of the earth, Ransom. And then finally he comes, appears before you when nations are gathered in front of him. And he executes the agenda of the leaves of the tree of life, Ransom, to see people get up and walk away, blind eyes popping open, deaf ears popping open, HIV and AIDS deleted. As a result of the leaves of the tree of life handed over to them, which stands for the healing of the nations of the earth, which actually is transferable to the spiritual healing of the nations of the earth, Ransom.
1: Mm-hmm.
0: Why won't you believe such a person when next time he tells you he has seen the king coming? It is important that we learn from the past events and get to understand that, including the future, they are able to bring the Messiah. entire ransom. Surely, if the two men of prophets of God Yahweh have brought to this generation the cloud of glory, it is from them that we learned about the cloud of God Yahweh.
1: Oh, yes.
0: It is from them that we learned about the visitation of the whirlwind. It is from them that we are learning about the attributes of God. Then we really have no option. We don't have any option.
1: Yes.
0: And if we will not go by the given option,
1: yes, please.
0: Then we are going to be left out.

0: live in the grateful life ransom. It is only that nobody else ever came. It is them that delivered the dreadful healing, the power and the authority that dragged a blind person and began to stretch them out, to stretch things. It is such a fearful moment in the history of humanity. For sure, then things have changed. You can see things have changed totally. I don't know what to say that human beings are trying to come to terms with the things of God.
1: Yes.
0: Because if I say so, it only means that we are late. Because time is running out. We ought to have understood this late. Ever since to make a prophet of body hour came, we should be mature at this moment to understand that only the true of glory and prophet of glory, the messengers of the throne of God, have the mandate to prepare the church of Christ for the glorious coming of the Messiah. And therefore, goes without telling, listen to them, honor them, submit under their instruction, under their direction, under their authority, and learn from them the nature of God, the attributes of God, and you'll get salvation for yourself in the kingdom of God.
1: Very, very serious indeed. Therefore, Senior Ugutu, I can only say this in finishing. It is totally unbelievable and unthinkable that one can step forward and say much earlier, 10 days before, 10 days earlier, that in a future date, after 10 days, that I will go to a foreign country out there and I will have one day as a rest upon arrival. Then I will have 2 days of pastor's conference and then have a day of healing service. And on that day of the healing service, there will be a whirlwind that will come to the meeting. Then sure enough, he travels to that nation, and on the D-Day, 5 hours before the visitation, he comes live. He comes live on global radio. Just 5 hours before the D-Day, the 5 hours before the visitation. On the D-Day, John Ogutu, Deputy Bishop John Ogutu, 5 hours before the visitation, he comes live on global radio, here on Jesus is Lord radio, to say that the tremendous whirlwind is going to come today. And sure enough, now we have the visitation of God captured at the exact venue. This, I must say, is a dreadful wonder, Senior Ogutu. And what matters here now is, what is the message? What is the Lord saying to us in all this, Senior Ogutu?
0: Renton, when you look at the chronology of the event that around this dreadful, the dreadful visitation, the cascade, and then you realize that it is somebody who's taken the events in that order and successfully delivered the visitation. Somebody to stand and say, 10 days before then, and declare that he is going to a nation, and then take the program, one rest day, and 2 days of pastor conference, and then the last day of the healing service.

0: Jesus is Lord Radio. So that each and every person globally may get to hear and wait for the fulfillment of the event. Comes life of the Jesus is Lord Radio 5 hours that time. Says about the very visitation that he spoke about 10 days before. You look at that alone ought to make you to ask yourself serious questions, that now that I waited to see the fulfillment of the words of this person. And finally, what the person said has been fulfilled accordingly. What is the message behind it? Because that is a serious visitation. I don't know how to call it. It is even a fearful thing to even think of how to knock. What is the message? What is the message? Because the one wind of God Yahweh to come as for the direction of somebody, command of somebody.
1: Yes.
0: That God himself has come. It cannot be in vain at all. It cannot at all be in vain. There must be a serious agenda behind it.
1: Oh, yes.
0: For that matter, to ask, to want to know what must the Lord be relaying as the message to a generation is wisdom ransom. I also concur. I concur, ransom, that it is important for us as a generation to understand. I may say, ransom, as I wind.
1: Yes.
0: As I conclude, Renton, I may say that if such a visitation has taken place and you are in sin, you should not at all walk on the way you are. If such a visitation has taken place and you are still submitting to another voice somewhere,
1: yes, please.
0: It is time to turn around.

0: If the visitation of that manna has taken place, such a dreadful visitation, only known in the Bible, has taken place, you followed through 10 days before. Again, 4 hours too. You again had it. And then finally, it has taken place. If you are still lukewarm, standing between an idol and the Lord God Almighty, it is time to take side with the Lord God of creation. Because, Renton, as we can see, for the two most glorious prophets of eternity even to attach the book of Jeremiah chapter 30 verse 23 to this very dreadful visitation, it is great help to a generation. Otherwise, we would have gone without knowledge that God is communicating about departure. Wrath is coming after the church is departed. Wrath is coming. Therefore, Renton, if the question is, what ought we to do? How ought we to respond? It is obvious. It is time to be obedient and submissive to instructions given by the visitation we saw in Botswana.
1: Oh, yes. But Senior Ugutu, as I finish, Senior Ugutu, who in this wicked generation has ever done this? Who in the entire Bible have you seen minister dreadfully like this with a wild wind? Or ministering with earthquakes? Or ministering on the earth here, ministering with earthquakes? Or ministering with open heaven and rain coming down for 32 times? Ministering with open heaven and rain for 32 times? Or ministering with cripples being raised from the soil like this, like what we've seen in this generation here, or HIV healed like this? We must fear the Lord God Almighty, Jehovah Yahweh, and his terrible prophets, Senior Ugutu. Time is gone, the King is coming, and God Almighty is really, really trying to catch our attention on these two messengers of Yahweh himself. Senior Ugutu, let us repent

0: is indeed very true that nowhere in the Bible can you see somebody minister in such a dreadful manner. At one time, with earthquakes. At another time, open heavens, which we counted 1, 2, 3, now up to 32 times. Another given time, with cripples. And we lately came to understand that it is the supremacy of the Lord God Almighty that the Lord God of heaven is revealing to a generation when he allows his two mega prophets of God, Yahweh, to march in the grand march with the cripples. That a generation did not understand that the Lord God Almighty is supreme over idols. When your idols that you exalted did not heal the cripples, raise them from the dust. See, I have raised your cripples. I am supreme. God's telling a generation. We saw the supremacy of God in that way. And for sure, it is indeed true that there is no God that men ever exalted under the sun that can do what the Lord God Almighty, God of Elijah, has done to this generation. At another time, ministering with HIV healed. He deletes HIV from the blood of human beings when doctors and everybody globally know and understand that it is impossible to turn negative again. Once you are positive, you are HIV positive, you are positive for life until death takes you away. Rent on the two most glorious prophets of God, Yahweh, have ministered in a dreadful way in the face of an entire generation. Not at all seen in the Bible. You cannot at all find it in the Bible that there is somebody who ministers at the same time with earthquake, at the same time with the rain, opening heaven, commanding heaven to open and releases rain. Yes. There is nobody recorded in the Bible that minister with earthquakes as we see the two most glorious prophets of eternity do. Therefore, Renson, if a generation had not feared and trembled,
1: yes,
0: it is important that we consider what is happening to us and fear and tremble. Surely there is none in this wicked generation that even ever thought of leave alone to minister with earthquake or open heaven or deleting HIV and AIDS from the bloodstream of human beings. Nobody in this generation, even in the gone generations, Renson, there is nobody at all that has even ever thought of stepping forward to say that I'm going to such a place, and when I am there at such a place, giving the actual location, giving the actual day, giving some fine details, I see a red carpet, heaven will open when I'm getting down. The details, there is nobody, let alone even giving the details, but there is nobody that ever stood in broad light, the hearing of everybody, saying that where I am going, I'm going to command heaven to open and release rain. Only the two most glorious prophets of eternity, when the one responsible for commanding heaven to open takes the lead,
1: yes,
0: Ransom,
1: yes.
0: That a generation began to see someone commanding heaven to open and release rain, now up to 32 times. The Lord is commanding that a generation attend to them. He is catching our attention and directing our attention to them.
1: Yes.
0: Because they have instructions regarding the kingdom of God. And therefore, owing to the fact that time is gone, Ransom, time is over, Ransom, we can see how the Lord is now blinking the warning that soon is going to shift to the other dispensation. When we see Israel daily in our news, headlines of our news daily, you don't miss events that are talking about the coming dispensation, Ransom, showing us that time is gone the church, time is gone. Your time is over, Christians. Your time is over. Another dispensation is setting in which does not belong to you. You need to fear and repent. Ransom repentance is the only way out. That a generation upon seeing the dreadful visitation of the Lord God Almighty, which announced the coming judgment, a generation must repent and turn away from sin. Ransom. It is so clean and clear, but God is calling the attention of this generation to his two mega prophets of God, Yahweh, and the instruction they have given ever since they arrived. Repent, the kingdom of God is coming. I really repent as a person, Ransom. Surely repentance is what we need to show as our response to the dreadful visitation that the two mega prophets of God have delivered to this generation. The visitation of open heaven up to 32 times. The visitation of the dreadful signs and wonders colliding the neutron stars, Ransom, going into the deepest space and pushing the neutron stars to collide with another, but before that, giving fine details, the science of this time, scientists found it mind-boggling, unable to tell. They say it is unique, peculiar. We've never seen this. Ransom, the signs demarcating the end of time. Only repentance is the remedy. I really repent. I am a sinner. I repent. May the Lord have mercy on me. And this generation, Ransom, I can only say God has privileged us, has loved us. We did not deserve to see the days of the two mega prophets of God, Yahweh. But God chose us as a matter of privilege. We need to use this opportunity and enter the kingdom of God, Ransom.
1: Thank you. Thank you very much. Senior Ogutu, thank you.

Blessed people, 19 minutes now after 6 p.m. East African time, and we are coming to you live on Jesus is Lord Radio. We are broadcasting live from Nakuru here in Kenya on 105.3 and 105.9 FM, and also globally on jesusislord.info. Blessed people, let me again bring you the first-hand eyewitness account of only two people that were privileged to be in Gaborone, and the unbelievable privilege of interacting with the visitation of the wild wind. Dr. Lerionka, whom we also in the meeting, blessed people, and Deputy Archbishop Eric Oguta. Then I will take one last phone call and lead all of you to the Lord Jesus, precious people. And blessed people, beloved listeners, I will take one last phone call and lead you to the Lord Jesus, because all we can do is receive the Lord Jesus when we meet such a terrible visitation. And blessed people, when we come live on air here, we must all acknowledge that we are all simply students of these terrible visitations. We are all learners, beloved listeners. We are all learners. We are all simply learning from the two mightiest, most dreadful and most glorified prophets of Yahweh about the Lord of hosts. Beloved listeners, blessed people, all across, we wanted to give out this disclaimer that as you call, beloved people, that we may get to know that we are all learners, and we are all simply learning from the two mightiest, most dreadful and most glorified prophets of the Lord Yahweh about the Lord of hosts. And we wanted to give out this disclaimer that, as you can all see, we as a modern generation once totally drifted from the Lord God Almighty. And beloved listeners, we are all simply playing catch up. We are not talking as experts. We are not talking as experts, but trying to learn together to get the message, beloved people. And blessed people, when we come live on air here, we must all acknowledge that we are all simply students of these terrible visitations. We are all learners, beloved people.

Blessed people, beloved listeners, I want us to listen in to the first-hand eyewitness account of the people that were, just two of them that were privileged, very, very privileged, beloved people, to witness this most dreadful and very, very fearful visitation of the Lord God Yahweh. Listen in, blessed people.

Praise the Lord. My name is Eric Oguta, and I want to give a first-hand eyewitness account of the visitation of the Lord God Yahweh that took place today in Gaborone, Botswana. Today in the morning, as you remember, the mightiest prophet of the Lord came live on radio and announced globally on Jesus' Lord radio that they had seen a visitation of the Lord God Yahweh himself coming to the meeting of the Lord as a whirlwind. So we prepared and went to the meeting, and as the preparations were going on, all of a sudden, as I was walking just near the altar there, I heard a sound behind me. And when I turned, I saw the exact moment when the Lord God Yahweh descended on the altar and began to pick up as a whirlwind and quickly moved to the tent of the guests, where the guests were. And immediately, as I was now pulling my phone to record, immediately I saw the people that were sitting in the tent holding the tent so firmly like this, because he almost toppled the tent. So they were holding the tent firmly like this. And then as I pulled my phone now to begin to record, he had moved from the tent and gone behind the sick, the space where the sick were, behind them. Went behind the sick and then began to churn very seriously, churning like this, churning and churning and moving towards where the trees were, moved into the trees, and it became so violent now, was moving so violently towards the trees, and then churned like that into the trees, and moved into the trees, moved in, and churning like that, and then pulled and lifted towards the gate of the entrance of the meeting. It was very, very, very dreadful. I have never seen something like this.

very, very serious. Blessed people, very, very serious. Very, very serious indeed. Very serious and very, very serious, beloved listeners. Very shocking. Very, very serious and very shocking. What we have just listened to right now. Deputy Archbishop Eric Oguta giving his first-hand eyewitness account of that moment when the Lord appeared in a whirlwind, when the visitation of the Lord appeared. Very, very fearful and very, very serious, beloved listeners. Very shocking indeed. And blessed people, beloved listeners, I want to bring to you another moment again, another eyewitness account of Dr. Lerionka, who was also very much privileged. To be in that ground the moment the visitation of the Lord appeared. Again, blessed people, beloved listeners, I want now to bring to you the account, the first-hand witness account of Dr. Lerionka, that was also very much privileged to witness the moment when that very, very dreadful and most serious visitation of the Lord God Yahweh appeared. Beloved people, listening to this moment again, as Dr. Lerionka, who was also very much privileged to witness the most serious visitation of the Lord God Yahweh, when that visitation

0: My name is Dr. Lerionka Albert, an ophthalmologist eye surgeon with more than 10 years of experience in eye surgery. And precious people, I want to come to you today having been privileged to accompany the mightiest prophets of the Lord to the land of Botswana Gaborone. I want to come to you as the first and eyewitness to let you know what exactly took place in the meeting of the Lord in Gaborone.
1: I want to say, Renson, that surely the prophets of God are walking with the cloud of Jehovah God himself. This was one of the most serious healings I have ever seen in my life, Renson. But that is why you could see when he summoned the doctors to bring the blind, and I'm so much privileged to have been in this mission of the Lord, and then they arranged them in the presence of the Lord. And then the mega prophets of the Lord passed in front of them like this, in the view of the cameras that were being watched globally. Renson, I want to submit to you that it was a very fearful experience for me, Renson. And I want to come to the details of this before I talk about the visitation itself now. Because I'm so much compelled, I'm duty bound, because this is my area of speciality. I want to describe everything that I saw in this powerful, most glorious meeting of the Lord. And I am glad, as an eye surgeon, to have been there and to be able to explain now to the people so that they may now understand, get to understand now the nitty-gritties of how the Lord did a miracle of creation, creating the optic nerves of the eye, Renson. I want to explain again what I saw very clearly. It was very marvelous, very fearful. In this mission, Renson, and you saw me there down on my lab coat and with the stethoscope, and I was receiving these miracles and verifying these miracles as the Lord were receiving them. You know, this one lady, Renson, the way she described the way the prophets of the Lord passed before her, and now light came, a lot of fire came into her eye, and she said, "Nasikia, I felt fire touching my eyes and then radiating at the temple of the head like that, and then to the back of the head." That is very synonymous with the description in science, what the scientists have described about something called the optic nerve and the visual pathway. Renson, I tell you, this was the most fearful, most touching missions of the Lord I have ever gone. Renson, the way this lady describes this, the pain, and the way it radiates to the temple, is, I want to bring a description, anatomical description, of how the optic nerve runs to the back of the head. It begins in front here from the eyeball and then moves like that towards the temple like this in the brain, and then moves to the back of the head. And all that pathway has names that have been described. Outside the retina are the ganglion nerves. These are small strands that run inside the optic nerve, which is almost the size of the ballpoint, smaller than the ballpoint itself. And then inside there, the ganglion nerves are arranged, 1.2 million of them, 1 to 1.2 million of them arranged there, and then they run as optic radiations to the back of the head, where now we have two centers This center is divided into two. The first part is called the primary vision center, which is used now to just see an object. A person is able now to see the object after the ganglion nerves have transmitted the electrical impulses from the eye up to the back of the this area called the visual cortex. And I come back again to describe to you, Renson, for the benefit of our listenership. I hope you can hear me very well, Renson.
2: Yes, we can hear you very well, Doctor. We are really following you very clearly.
1: In my continued effort to describe this now, Renson, once the object is thrown to that part of the visual cortex called the primary visual cortex, then you are just able to see an object. You don't know what it is. You don't know whether it's moving. It is just static. You cannot tell about the color, anything about it. And then now God created it in a marvelous way that it now sent the information to the upper center now called the visual association center. That is the one now that describes now to the person what he is seeing and the movement and even color and the nitty-gritties of that object they are seeing. Renson, why am I explaining all this? I am underscoring this so that you may be able to correlate what this lady was saying. Because she said, light has struck my eyes, is very painful, and radiating to the temple of my head. And she was massaging that area while explaining it to the mega prophets of the Lord. And then touching the back of her head and saying, I feel a lot of pain at the back of my head. This is a powerful, marvelous miracle. This now is classical because we can use it now to help our listenership understand that these miracles are medically verifiable. They are scientifically, they can be explained even scientifically. But what the Lord has done now is shocking. Because he did a miracle of creation without using a razor blade, by passing the dreadful prophets of the Lord in front of this lady, and her eyes pop open immediately. Renson, you could hear her say, when you passed before me, the mega prophets of the Lord, the light came. And we understand now, because the mega prophets of the Lord have told us they move with the shadow of God. How dramatic now, the Lord brought it dramatically now to catch our attention. The doctors, the onlookers, the people on the global cameras, we were all shocked. At some moment, you saw the doctors, we almost flew away. We celebrated as we ran away from mega prophets of the Lord because it was dreadful, fearful, and it was heart-crushing, Renson. Now, I want to let you know, Renson, that the Lord did exactly in a way that to prove how the visual pathway moves. And she said, I have seen a huge thing, a tall and huge thing, but I cannot tell what it is. And then within some moments, the man of God continued engaging her, and then she said, now I can see you moving. This is very, very classical. It is very, very classical, because now the Lord was repairing center by center, starting with the optic nerve. And when she said that, I'm feeling pain, and it's like somebody is pulling me at the back of my head. Kumbe, the Lord was arranging now the ganglion nerves inside the optic nerve and stretching them and positioning them in the right place, like this, stretching and positioning. And then he moved further now to touch the visual center, because now she would not have seen if the Lord had not repaired and created the entire visual pathway. There is no way somebody can see without having the entire visual pathway anatomically functional. So what the Lord did, he essentially did it in our eyes. Everybody was there. Everybody was seeing. It is something that was done in daylight. as we were watching and looking at the mega prophets of the Lord, saying, I'm going to pass here, and the shadow of the Lord will touch them. And when the Lord touches you, raise your hands. And it's so shocking, because this lady looked at the mega prophets of the Lord like this, and then continued looking at him. And at some point now, when the visual center was being repaired, she ran and followed the man of God and knelt down and started crying. I was there, Renson. I'm talking as a first-hand eyewitness, having been privileged to accompany the mega prophets of the Lord, the holy prophets of God, to serve God in the land of Botswana, in that city of Gaborone. What I saw again, Renson, I want to submit as a doctor, that these are not usual things. These things I saw, they are not in the medical journals. God stretched those nerves, stretching them, and positioning them. And then now, Jehovah God is so perfect and his mega prophets, because they move now to the visual cortex and repairs both of them, creates both of them, creating the primary visual cortex, which is used to see an object. And then now, coming now to the one which associates, and the one now which helps a person now to process the entire thing. And then the lady says, I see now a tall human being and a broad thing, but now it's moving. I realize it's a human being. Very, very, very shocking, Renson. Renson, I want to underscore now on the visitation of the Lord. I was there when the Lord spoke, even before we went to the meeting. The man of God came on air and spoke and warned us that there is a dreadful visitation about to come and visit the meeting of the Lord. So when I heard the prophecy, I went down on my stomach. I laid prostrate. And I remember the only thing I said, Lord, help me not to miss this. Because in the details of this prophecy, the Lord said that people might miss it. So I was broken in my heart. There was a lot of trembling and fear which gripped me. It was very terrible. My life changed. This thing devastated my life. At some point, I felt unfunctional, disorganized. And then, Renson, when now it came to the moment we moved to the meeting, because the way the men of God came and described, they described in a way that it was very clear to us that he will not be there. So my fear was, now he will not be there when the visitation comes. So he warned us to keep our cameras as the delegates who had gone there. And the Lord had given us instructions now on a personal level now that you guys, you need to keep your cameras on. So when I moved to the meeting, the first thing I inquired from the people, because in the prophecy, the Lord said that he will come like this from the altar, and then he will move towards the lake, the dome on the other side. So I caught some Botswanans and I asked them, tell me kindly, is there a dam here, closer to here? And to which direction is it? Because the Lord has seen it. And I confirmed this from three people. And I was very quick, because I knew time was moving. I was moving around and asking people, where is that dam? And they showed me a general direction towards the gate where the men of God, the mega prophets of the Lord, the holy prophets of God, will come through into the meeting. Now, let me tell you the most shocking part, Renson. But now you must catch it. And our listeners must catch this very well. Because I was there with Eric Ogutu, one of the delegates that was privileged also to go with the mega prophets of the Lord. And so we were moving around and looking and pointing places. Then, as we were standing there, I saw his eyes now like coming out of the socket, because he opened his eyes very big. I knew something is happening. And his left hand was moving towards his pocket. Then I pulled out my phone quickly and I looked towards the direction, because the altar was just behind us, but now the visitation was coming towards the the left part like this, and there was a tent pitch there, and the patients were brought there after now being examined in gate one, were through that tent. So when I turned like this to look at what he was about to record, what I saw with my eyes, because he came in a formation like this and started rolling and swerving there like this on the soil like this, and coming towards the tent like this, that tent of the guests, and then behind the heel of the sick of the Lord like that. It was, but let me come clearly again, Ransom. Allow me to begin, because this is very shocking. I don't want to do a mistake about this. You know, as we were standing there with Eric, the first thing I did, I pulled out my phone, but trying to open it, because I had a password on. I tried to open, but I delayed, and it's moving so fast. It was not working slow. The whirlwind was moving very fast, but at some point, I opened and started recording. And as I was doing this, my heart was pounding within me. Poof, poof, poof, poof. I knew now this now is not a joke. This is now the exact words, the detailed. I was living in the words that the mega prophets of the Lord had spoken. Ransom, he moved like this now to the tent of the delegates, and then behind the sick of the Lord like this, and he's swelling like this, and grass is moving, and soil is mixed with grass. And then for me, I decided to run and leave Eric standing here. So I ran after the whirlwind, the visitation of the Lord. And I was running very quickly, chasing him, as was moving towards the gate one where the healed of the Lord were being seen by Dr. Rahab and the other Botswanan doctors. But he was moving very fast, so I was running. But at some point as I was running, I think about 15 meters like this or 20, then something struck my heart. And I remember the prophecy where he said, the mega prophet of the Lord said, that towards the end there, he will go towards the dam like this, and then he will strike with lightning. I stopped because fear gripped me, and I brought my camera down. But before I brought it down, he was now at the soil towards the gate there. And he was swimming, rolling, churning towards the trees like poop, poop, poop, poop, poop, poop. I came back towards Eric and said, I cannot record this. I was trembling. I was not sure even that if I have recorded, because I had to check later and see, and I saw that I caught to that extent, and then I ran back. It was very fearful, and so to this moment, I am still disturbed. My mind is still, these things are still fresh in my mind. They are vivid. They are very clear in my mind. Oh, how I fear. As I say about these things, I fear and tremble because I fear that I will die. As I was running back, something was telling my heart that, where will Sichese up? Don't play about this. This now, because I remember the mega prophets of the Lord saying that at that point, he will strike with lightning towards the dam. And then it caught my heart. I said, "Happen itakufa, here I will die." So I had to run back. I ran towards the altar again for fear of my life. Ransom, I am giving you now the first-hand account. I was there in this meeting. You saw me with the lab coat. You saw me with the stethoscope. And these are matters that now struck the meeting of the Lord. The visitation, the huge visitation of the Lord that struck the meeting of the Lord in Karone. I want to submit that I fear the mega. I put on my crown of achievement, my names, my titles. I can't, I have to draw a line at this point. It seems that the Lord now is bringing out clear, is now revealing his mega prophets, the dread that they walk with. I have seen that dread even after coming back from Botswana. My words, I could not process how some things were not in place. I kept on looking and fearing and trembling because of what I saw. I want to give you back in the studio, but allow me to thank the mega prophets of the Lord, my lords and my fathers. Thank you for allowing me, the sinful me, to go to the meeting of the Lord with you in Botswana, where you have come and visited very dreadfully your friend, God Jehovah. Now I have realized myself as Dr. Lerionka, I have realized that you walk very close with God. I fear and tremble. I repent before you. I repent for having seen the glory of God and seeing the visitation of the Lord. My Lord, please, please, my Father, preserve my life. Thank you, thank you, thank you, my fathers. Back to you, Renson. God was physically touching them, the blind people that were healed in this mission of the Lord. It was very, very serious, Renson.

very, very serious and very, very shocking, blessed people. In the desert we... That was the first account of the eyewitness, blessed people, by Dr. Lerionka, who was one of the people that were very, very much privileged to be in Gaborone to witness that unbelievable moment. And they interacted with that visitation, that very dreadful visitation of the Lord God Yahweh, beloved listeners. That most shocking visitation of the Lord God Yahweh, that the two mightiest and most dreadful prophets of God the Father called down in the nation of Botswana. And it is absolutely dreadful, very, very fearful and very dreadful, blessed people, because listening to this report here, listening, blessed people, to this first-hand eyewitness account from Deputy Archbishop Eric Oguta, and now listening also to the first-hand eyewitness account from this senior surgeon, Dr. Lerionka, you get to now understand, blessed people, you begin to understand a little bit of the dynamics of that most dreadful visitation of the Lord God Yahweh, that indeed it was a very, very dreadful visitation. Very, very fearful and extremely dreadful visitation of the Lord God Yahweh. But then, we are asking ourselves, blessed people, what is the message from this tremendous, tremendous visitation of God Yahweh that He has allowed our eyes to see? What is the Lord God Yahweh saying from this monumental visitation of the Lord God Yahweh? What is the Lord saying? And what is the message from this monumental and dreadful visitation of God Yahweh that He has allowed our eyes to behold? Because it is quite disturbing that someone can simply step forward, live on radio here 10 days before, announce the visitation of God that is coming, and he's so specific. He says the Lord, the visitation of God will happen in a

0: living in such tremendous moments. What is the message from these monumental wonders that we have witnessed? And what is it that the Lord is saying to this generation from this most historic visitation of God Yahweh himself that we have just witnessed? I want to take one more call, blessed people, before we lead you to the Lord Jesus this evening. 0777-445-850, 0777-445-851. Those are my phone lines here in the studio. Jesus is Lord Radio, praise the Lord.
1: Praise the Lord, Ransom.
0: Amen.
1: Thank you so much. My name is Festus Mutai and I'm calling from Jomo Kenyatta University of Agriculture and Technology here in Juja region. And first of all, allow me to bring my repentance based on the most dreadful, the most fearful visitation of Godhead himself, God the Father himself, visiting this generation in such a fearful manner. For me, I really want to repent because I am such a wretched person, a mortal man, a sinful man who has witnessed the glorious, the holiest, the purest, the most fearful, most dreadful visitation of the Lord God Almighty. What I have watched has really stunned me and has struck me to the core. I am literally shaken. And I really repent before the Lord God Almighty and also bring my repentance before the two mega, the most glorious ancient, the holiest prophets of heaven who have called God and who are relating with the Lord Jehovah Yahweh in such a dreadful manner, live before our eyes. Ransom, the visitation that has taken place in Botswana is a very fearful visitation, is a dreadful visitation. In fact, it becomes a bit difficult even for me as an individual, as a person, as a mortal man to be able to deliberate on exactly what we have seen, what I have seen. Because remember, Ransom, that for many years, we only read in the scriptures on how the Lord God Almighty Jehovah would visit his people Israel, the house of Jacob, how the all ancient prophets of the Old Testament gave description when the Lord God Almighty gave them just a glimpse of his throne and how God would appear, how God operated. And then now to come to this generation where, again, you know, for many years in our generation, we operated more of like an atheist community completely because we did not see the presence of God. We did not even believe in the presence of God. We were just languishing, you know, many liars that were marauding in the house of the Lord, you know, just talking about visitations of God in theoretical terms, talking and just making reference to what is written in the scriptures, you know, but nothing was foregoing, nothing was happening. And then to now get into the position where Jehovah Yahweh finally, at the appointed time, at the fullness of time, he decided that now he was going to send Elijah, the most dreadful prophet of Israel, just as he had promised in Malachi chapter number 4, verse 5, he promised that he would send him, that see, I will send to you the prophet Elijah before the great and dreadful day of the Lord comes. And then he describes his mission, that he will turn the hearts of the children back to the fathers, and the hearts of the fathers back to their children, lest that he may strike the entire earth with total destruction. The details therein is actually what was a mystery, because it was never defined to us on how you would operate, how you would be conducting the ministry of Yahweh down here on earth, and even the mystery of the fact that God the Father himself literally and live and publicly would be directly involved.

0: as Elijah, the most dreadful, the most ancient prophet of Israel, would be ministering down here. The events that have taken place in Gaborone, in the southern part of Africa, that is in the nation of Botswana, have left us, you know, asking questions in total shock, in total awe. And you can see it has also caught off guard the many apostate preachers that used to operate here on earth, you know, claiming and behaving as if the word of God, the matters of God, are theoretical matters. It literally caught everyone off guard. What I saw, what I have seen in the visit, in the clip of the visitation that took place in Gaborone, has shaken me very much. And now, even to hear the first-hand eyewitness account, as was given by Senior Deputy Archbishop Eric Oguta and also Dr. Lerionka, who were privileged to go and serve the two mega, the most glorious ancient prophets of heaven in this mission. And let me just give a description in the build-up to this mission, because we had already heard how Elijah, the most dreadful, the most ancient prophet of Israel, had already given the prophecy in regards to the visitation of the Lord God Almighty that was coming to the nation of Botswana, and also giving the details, including the details of the visitation that would happen as a whirlwind. And then we also saw, we were also following the radio, the sequence, you know, as the Lord was also celebrating, and you know, the question was being asked that when Jehovah's God Almighty spoke that Elijah would come, he did not describe that some individuals therein, you know, would be involved, you know, would be taken, would partake of these missions of the Lord across the earth by Elijah to prepare the way for the coming of the Messiah.
1: But that is very serious indeed, as you are saying. Altogether, the entire world is actually shocked. The whole world, we are totally shocked, and we are in fear as well, because such a very shocking visitation of the Lord God Yahweh, the terrible prophets of God Yahweh, even 10 days before they came live on air, while still in Kenya here, and they announced this very monumental visitation of the Lord that was coming. When the visitation of God here was just about to take place then, or the, actually it was on the D-Day of that very visitation, the terrible prophets of God here again, they alert the world, the entire globe, the whole world, that the visitation of the Lord was coming to happen. That it will come down, you know, the whirlwind, will come down in a whirlwind. But then, I would say that as we have just listened to this account here of the people that were so much privileged to be on the ground when this visitation finally appeared, you really see a lot of dread and fear, the dread and fear even in their narration there. And it is quite disturbing and very, very shocking indeed. But then I would say that after we have witnessed this monumental visitation of God Yahweh, then the most important question should be, what is the Lord saying? What is the message to us? I would say that is the most important thing that we should really be asking ourselves at this moment. What is the Lord saying from this monumental wonder? I call it a monumental wonder, because for someone to simply step forward, even just the fact that you can step forward and say that in a future date, or on a future day, or a future date, when the Lord will take me to a particular place, this is the visitation of the Lord that will happen in that place. And then you actually come out so clearly, you come out very clearly, and you specifically point out a specific visitation that is going to happen. While the whole world is listening, everybody is following across the nations, and you specifically pull out a particular visitation that is going to happen. And you say there's going to be a 2 days of the conference, and then on this particular day of a healing service, you even pull out a particular day on when that visitation is going to happen. And then for sure, now you hear even the dynamics of that visitation now from this, from what we have just listened to this evening. the first and the report from the first and eyewitness, the account of the first the people that were on the ground there, that were so much privileged to be on the ground there, the eyewitnesses that were there, as they are giving their account on radio here, you are totally amazed. I would say that it really should be disturbing the entire world right now. How can someone simply appear here and say that on a particular day, when I will go to a particular place, you give a specific location, a specific day when that visitation will actually happen, and then it happens exactly as you have said. What is the Lord saying from this humongous visitations of God where he has brought to the earth?
0: Ransom, this is very, very dreadful, very fearful indeed. And the question that you have posed there, this is the question that we really need to be asking ourselves, because to even hear the prophecy that very day, that 5 hours before the visitation on the D-Day, that was the final day of the powerful mission of the Lord in the nation of Botswana. And then to hear Elijah, the most dreadful, the most ancient prophet of Israel, now put the entire earth on notice and say that there was going to be a visitation on that particular day in the nation of Botswana, placing the visitation in a particular place and at a particular time, within a particular time. And then to hear now him describe again the manner in which the visitation would have unfolded. And this is not just any other visitation, but we are talking about the visitation of Godhead, the visitation of God the Father himself. And then for him to now describe and to say that God the Father was going to come as a whirlwind, and even to now begin to describe the details that when he comes, he would move from, he would descend on the altar, move using a particular path all the way towards the direction where there would be a lake. You know, that one is very dreadful. That is very dreadful, because ransom for someone to appear in this generation, the generation that have actually been in total desolation, there has been nothing like a visitation in this entire generation. We have not had, we have not experienced anything like the visitation of the Lord God Almighty before the advent of the two mega, the most glorious ancient prophets of Israel. And even right now, there is no such experience outside their administration. There is no such experience outside their administration. But now to give the details, to say that God the Father, he would come as a whirlwind, that the visitation, the Lord visit, he would visit as a whirlwind, and then he would visit a particular place in a particular manner, and even you could see him, you know, in that prophecy also describing the way he would turn, he would swirl around, and then moving in a particular direction, instructing where the visitation would go to. I think this is mind-boggling, because when you consider the fact that I know that there are previous instances when we have seen Elijah call the visitation of God, the cloud of God, the pillar of the cloud of God. And then when you see him as he's ministering there, for example, one time at the altar of the Lord during the Nakuru meeting, you can see the pillar, the cloud of God. When he moved like this, the cloud of God moves with him, the pillar of the cloud of God moves with him. When he moves to the other side, you can see literally he's actually instructing, he's actually directing where the visitation of the Lord God Almighty would go to. This one has really shaken me very much, because it is not a simple thing. There is no one has ever appeared in this generation and done such a wonder and called God the Father and called the visitation of the Lord God Almighty to come, to come, and now more dreadfully to come as a whirlwind. Nobody has ever done that. For me, I can say, number one,
1: yes,
0: the Lord God Almighty has pointed to us clearly that the two mega, the most glorious ancient prophets of heaven who are walking among us are super holy.
1: Oh, yes, indeed. But you also see that from this very, very serious visitation of the Lord God Yahweh that we have just seen, the mega prophets of the Lord God Yahweh announcing the visitation that is coming, stepping forward 10 days before, that is what is quite amazing, and announce that the visitation of the Lord God Yahweh is coming and give the exact details of the visitation, how it will come. The specific day also, mentioning clearly the day of the healing service, is the day when that visitation will happen. But you see, that also now has really awakened us, I would say, has really awakened this generation, has really awakened us to the fact that this generation, we need to really be careful, because God Yahweh is using each and every way and each and every means to be able to catch the attention of this generation. The Lord is really, really, really, really using everything to catch our attention on these two messengers, on these two messengers of God Yahweh that you see walking here, in order to call this generation to the the fact that we need to prepare for the glorious coming of the Messiah. Because look, when they walked in here, when they just walked into the church landscape, none of us actually, even we had never heard of anything like the most dreadful cloud of God Yahweh, seen anything like the most dreadful cloud of God Yahweh coming down. And then they simply came to us here and introduced the visitations of God Yahweh, the Lord God Yahweh coming down in his dreadful cloud of God the Father. So right from that moment, you know, we began to ask ourselves, who is this that is operating in such a very dreadful way, and is actually operating and ministering with the dreadful cloud of God the Father? Now, on top of that, now we have also seen him now operating and ministering with the whirlwind. You're like, just a moment, this person must really be super close to God the Father himself for him to be able now to call God in his dreadful cloud of God. He comes down and now calls the visitation of the Lord God, and the Lord visiting in a whirlwind in such a way. And you see, this is really shocking, because all along he put the whole world on notice, and really, we really get to see that. But why is it that God Yahweh is using such monumental visitations now, including what has just happened in Botswana? You add on it the thousands of cripples he's using, to catch the attention of this generation, the many blind eyes he's opening. Tremendous, those are tremendous biblical visitations. And then HIV healed 32 times of opening heaven and bringing down the rain of the Holy Spirit in the eyes of this generation. Really, this very agenda of the coming of the Messiah that the glorious prophets of the Lord God are carrying and announcing to this generation must be really, really important, that God Yahweh has to use each and every means, each and every ways, to capture our attention on these two messengers of God here that are walking here right now, Dr. Mutai.
0: Ransom, what you have said, you have really put it correctly, because you can see there is a day that is approaching here. Remember, where this visitation that the two mega, most glorious, ancient, the most powerful prophets of heaven have brought, where it is actually positioned, it is right at the end of the church age. It is so clear, that absolutely clear, that this dispensation of the church age is quickly coming to a close, is slowly and slowly drawing to a close. And remember, the two mega, most glorious ancient prophets of heaven, since their advent on the earth, on the church landscape, they have always trumpeted one thing: the coming of the Messiah, the return of Christ Jesus. And you can see, even in the entire picture of the Bible, that is one prophecy that really, really, really has been emphasized again and again from the Old Testament into the New Testament. It is all about the coming of the Messiah. And I remember the mega most various ancient prophets of heaven have always told us that this day of the rapture, the day of the coming of the Messiah, is a day of gravity. It is a day of great gravity. It is a day that is going to be irreversible, that is going to be irretrievable, that once it happens, it is going to affect the entire earth, even how the earth will look like after that. The earth will not remain the same once the rapture has taken place. There will be a lot of chaos. There will be the need for someone to take control of the kind of chaotic situation that has ensued upon the rapture of the church taking place. And you can see, as you said, Ransom, how yes. God Almighty is investing with this greatest visitation, this most dreadful visitation, including the latest visitation of the whirlwind, when Elijah, the most dreadful, the most ancient prophet of Israel, called him and he visited in Botswana. The investment of the visitation of the rain, now that has happened a record 32 times in this generation, in a single generation alone, when we see that in the entire Bible, it has only been recorded just once, before the two mega most various ancient prophets of heaven came, it has been recorded only once. And yet in this generation, the Lord has done it 32 times. And you can see the investment by heaven, the visitation of the Lord God Almighty to his mega most glorious ancient prophets of heaven, coming as a dove, you know, the Holy Spirit coming as a dove, and then we capture him as he descends upon his mega most glorious ancient prophets of heaven here in the nation of Kenya in the year 2009 Kakamega meeting. The investment of the transfiguration that the Lord God Almighty has done even to reveal the two mega most glorious ancient prophets of heaven in Finland, Helsinki, Finland, in Kisumu, Kenya, yes. in Kakamega, Kenya, we can see yes. there is a serious, serious investment
1: yes.
0: that God the Father mm-hmm. has actually accorded the ministration of the two mega most glorious prophets of heaven.
1: Yes.
0: And you can see that it is so deliberate. It is that nobody on earth may miss out on what God Almighty us to do,
1: yes.
0: that nobody may miss out and fail to know whom exactly, what is the age, which agency has been sent to prepare this generation for the glorious coming of the Messiah. Because remember, Ransom, we live in times and days when there are millions of people right now. If you try to open any Christian TV randomly, you'll be shocked to see many people who are speaking confidently, televangelists speaking with a lot of confidence and saying, oh, they have also been sent, and they are also having a message from God, and they are also preparing people. You even find there are so many millions of people who are claiming authority, exactly what Jesus Christ warned us that false Christ
1: yes.
0: will come and appear in these latter days. And you can see the Lord God Almighty, out of the abundance of grace, out of the abundance of mercy, not wanting anyone to perish, not wanting anyone to miss out on this most important event. Because remember, missing out on this most important event of the rapture of the church consequentially means the eternal lake of fire. What is at stake is not a joke. People burning in the lake of fire forever and ever. Mega most glorious ancient prophets of heaven even recently again reminded the entire earth on the deadliness of the lake of fire, that whatever enters there, you burn as long as God lives.
1: Yes,
0: as long as God lives, meaning eternally. It is not a joke. what is happening on earth right now, what the two mega most glorious ancient prophets of Yahweh are doing on earth, is not a matter that we can say, oh, we still need to move on as a generation. We are still hunting other things. You know, we have some politics that are ongoing. We have some elections as countries. We have what we cannot pretend and try to move on in normalcy. The Lord God wants to, he's doing everything to capture the attention of everyone. It doesn't matter whether the kings, the highest, the lowest, the lowly. He wants to capture the attention of everyone and to ensure that because of his grace, because of the fact that the Lord God Almighty, he does not rejoice in the death of a sinner, because of the long-suffering nature of the Lord God Almighty, he wants to ensure that nobody misses out. Look at how he visited in a whirlwind when Elijah called him. And you can see it is by the literal set up a ransom.
1: Yes, God yes. Almighty. Praise the Lord. We cannot hear you anymore. Praise the Lord. It seems you muted yourself. We cannot hear you. Hallelujah. Praise the Lord.
0: Thank you so much, Ransom. Sorry for that disconnection.
1: Okay.
0: What I was saying, Ransom, you can see that these visitations are not just random. They are not just random events.
1: Yes.
0: The Lord God Almighty, first of all, he ensures that these mega, most glorious ancient prophets of heaven have come live and announced that visitation. And then you can see that God the Father, you know, he's so specific. He listens to the details on how Elijah has called him. And then he hears that this time he has called him that he may come as rain. And then you find he comes as rain. This time, Elijah has called him, and he has called him to come as a whirlwind. And then he comes as a whirlwind. And Ransom, even
1: yes,
0: now,
1: yes.
0: You know, talking, relating that one to the rapture of the church, which is in 1 Thessalonians chapter number 4, verse 16, if you specifically focus on 16 to 18, then you hear there is also a visitation on the day of the rapture. That the Bible says the Lord himself will come down. And you can see that the Lord God Almighty is also dramatizing this manner, the manner in which Elijah is calling him to come in different manners, as rain, he comes as the cloud, he comes as the whirlwind. And then when we look at the scriptures, we realize even the day that we are being warned about here right ahead of us is a day when God will come down. And we realize that all of a sudden, let us be careful, because the only authorized prophet in the entire Bible history who has power and who has capability to call God down, he's walking here, and he has been calling him to come, and God responds and he comes down. We should be very careful even on how we relate to him, on how we take every word that he speaks to us, because we realize that it could be that yes, God is telling us that the one who will call him down even on the day of the rapture is walking among us.
1: It is serious. It is very serious. What is really coming from this very shocking visitations of the Lord, this very dreadful visitations that God Yahweh has allowed our eyes to see. And just like the way you are saying, I am equally disturbed, because I'm equally disturbed in my heart, because why such very humongous biblical visitations and very serious wonders that are too huge, very, very humongous, and the Lord focusing only on his mega prophets of God Yahweh, using everything to make sure that this generation really gets to, you know, he captures our attention on this mega prophets of God. He focuses this generation on his servants, and that we may prepare now. We may get to hear what he is saying. The message he is saying from the Lord God Yahweh himself. But looking at this entire visitation of God Yahweh, and especially in this very present day generation, where we are a homosexual generation, a fallen generation, a generation whereby the presence of God is not in the house of God. And God using all this, I would say that it ought to have captured the attention of the entire world longest time ago. This massive visitations, wonders now like what we have just witnessed happen in Botswana, it ought to have captured the entire world, the attention of the whole world, longest time ago. But who among us in this postmodern generation ever knew that the Lord God Yahweh sometime visits in the wild wind? A national coordinator, Dr. Mutai, even the unique and parallel type of healings that happened in that meeting in Gaborone, these types of healings we have never witnessed here in our many Menengai healing services, that by the two mightiest, most dreadful prophets of the Lord God Yahweh, the most glorious and most dreadful prophets of God the Father, Jehovah Yahweh, can line up the totally blind people who are living in the world of total darkness, then by the tremendous servants of the Lord merely walking close to the blind with the shadow of the Lord God Yahweh, then the physical hand of God the Father, Jehovah Yahweh himself, physically touches the totally blind eyes. And live globally, the totally blind woman begins to feel the fire in her eyes and physical pain as the Lord physically stretches the optic nerves and pulling them. And she feels the way the physical hand of the Lord God is pulling and rewiring the 1.2 million neurons and nerve fibers. And live on camera, the national coordinator, Dr. Mutai.
0: What you are saying, Ransom, what we witnessed, the kind of biblical miracles that the two mother, the most glorious ancient prophets of Israel, performed in Gaborone, Botswana. You can see that God was very deliberate. He wanted to know, all of us to know, that these are his biblical ancient prophets. First of all, as you said, who is it that we've ever heard that he walks with the shadow of the Lord God Almighty? Because one of the things that is absolutely clear is that, you know, the someone's shadow cannot be in a particular place except that person be there physically and presently at that time. Because, you know, for Elijah, the most dreadful, the most fearful, the most terrible prophet of Mount Carmel, to line up the totally blind people, and then now to begin to minister there, to walk with the shadow of God. He tells us one thing very clearly that comes out, is that actually let us be very careful. Every time you see wherever Elijah is, then God the Father is there himself. God the Father himself, the one that, you know, is the ultimate, the one who is the ultimate, the one who gives us breath, who gives us everything, the ultimate creator himself, the one who is enthroned. That wherever we see anywhere Elijah is, let us be careful. Let us not, allow our carnality, our own human interpretation to mislead us and to cause us to fail to get that, because you can see that it is true. When he began to walk like this with the shadow of God, then the Lord God Almighty touched the totally blind eyes. And you see, and one of the things that is also so shocking is that that touch was physical, live, as we witnessed on our global cameras. We were watching, we were all following, don't worry, was tuned in. And then to hear how she was described. describing how the Lord began to pull the nerves, the nerves, and then to touch, to rub the hand on how, you know, she felt. I. This is a very fearful, a very dreadful wonder. The biblical prophets of Israel have appeared in our generation and appeared in a dreadful manner, because he is actually walking lifelike with God the Father. You can see God the Father walking with him. You know, his shadow is there. His shadow is physically is presently there at that particular time. And it shook me very much. It should tell us, the people of the earth, I think there is a resounding message on where the people of the earth right now that is in danger of the lake of fire, because you can see how the entire generation literally turned around and became a homosexual generation, a godless generation, a rebellious generation. The Lord is communicating to us on where we all need to position ourselves. That we need to actually position ourselves where Elijah is, because wherever Elijah is, that is where God the Father is, and that is where the visitation of the Lord God Almighty is. Because we can remember very well how our Lord Jesus Christ even warned us regarding this hour in terms of where people ought to position themselves, talking about the five wise virgins and the five foolish virgins in Matthew chapter number 25,
1: yes,
0: and clearly stating that when that hour of the rapture was now near, only those ones who were found at the place of the visitation, only those ones who remained, who did not allow wickedness, apostasy, lies, you know, rebellion to remove them from the place of waiting, only those ones who faithfully remained in that position are the ones who partook of the glorious wedding of the Lamb of God. Mm-hmm. And you can see,
1: yes,
0: that even right now, the Lord God Almighty is now relentlessly pointing all of us where to position ourselves. He's saying that no, God, where his more glorious ancient prophets of heaven are, because that is where his visitation is. Whenever God speaks of a visitation, remember also this meeting in Botswana, and God is repeating it again and again. It happened on a Sunday. You can imagine on a day whereby, you know, so many preachers globally, you know, they have taken to the stage and they are saying that, oh, they have also, they're also serving God, they also have the authority of God, the sermon that they are preaching has come from God. You know, the way the entire earth, millions, there are millions, billions of people are in churches and are indifferent in other locations. But look at how God Almighty literally ignored every other preacher who presented himself on Sunday before a people, before a congregation. He literally ignored everyone else. Mm-hmm. And
1: yes,
0: actually affirms to us that his physical presence, no wonder we also wear his shadow, that his physical presence was only where Elijah was ministering. And in that manner, you can see the Lord is already warning the earth, putting the earth on notice, that be careful. The rapture of the church is coming. It is irreversible. It is irretrievable. If you miss out on it, you slide into the lake of fire. And yet for you to become a partaker, a participant of the visitation of the rapture of the church, this is now where we must position ourselves. We must all go to where Elijah, the most dreadful, the most ancient prophet of Mount Carmel,
1: yes,
0: is ministering. Look at the tremendous investment that the Lord God Almighty has placed in him. The investment of the visitation of the whirlwind, the investment of the visitation of the cloud of God, the investment of the visitation of the rain of Mount Carmel that has now happened more than a record 32 times in our generation. The investment of God the Holy Spirit coming physically as a glorious dove, the same way he came to our Lord and Savior Jesus Christ. And then he has now come to his mega, the most glorious ancient prophets of Israel. The investment of the judgment of God, because we know that God, he is the Lord God, yes, who sat in the days of Noah, that you can see that Elijah, the most dreadful prophet of Israel, he is also ministering with earthquakes. You can see the way he is shaking the entire earth. He is wrapped with the dreadful wrath of the Lamb of God. You can see that is where the Lord God Almighty wants everyone to be.
1: Oh, yes.
0: Essentially, the Lord God Almighty is actually telling us that whoever antagonizes his most glorious prophet, whoever will try to stand against his most glorious prophet, now directly stands against God. He came, we saw his cloud, you know, we saw his shadow, open blind eyes in Gaborone, Botswana, so that nobody may make a mistake and touch the most glorious ancient prophets of heaven and attempt any kind of wickedness, blackmailing, defense against him, because that was a clear warning that let us be careful, the inhabitants of the earth. If you stand against him, you stand against God the Father himself, friends.
1: Very serious indeed. Very, very serious. Because the mighty, mighty, mighty and tremendous healings, very shocking healings that happened in that meeting also, are quite shocking. As the tremendous prophets of God, Yahweh, that carry the shadow of Yahweh himself, walking just past the blind people there, and they felt the physical touch of God, very, very physical touch of God, and opening their blind eyes. And you see, it was live globally, live on TV also, live on TV, and the entire world given an opportunity to see such a tremendous wonder of God Yahweh touching the total blind eyes, and they begin to feel fire. And you heard them there screaming and crying out. They say they are feeling pain. The Lord physically stretching the optic nerves. You can imagine live, pulling them live on camera there, as we saw that tremendous wonder happening. The Lord rewiring the 1.2 million neurons and the nerve fibers. We even just heard from what the eye surgeon was saying. And again, as the Lord physically stretches and rewiring her brain of this blind woman, the Lord opened her blind eyes by the mega prophet of the Lord simply passing by her, just close to her there. The Lord physically stretching and rewiring her brain at the center of vision, you can imagine. And we can see that after that terrible visitation of the whirlwind, God really, really came out to say aloud globally, everybody watching, and he said aloud that God is actually in the place where his servants are, a national coordinator. God the Father, Jehovah Yahweh himself, is all around his most terrible prophets, the national coordinator, Dr. Mutahi.
0: It came out very clearly. It came out very clearly. Nobody could be mistaken. And if there was anybody, you know, who would have been wallowing, you know, groping in ignorance, then Sunday became such a special day. The entire earth actually found deliverance, because you see now, all the lies were put to an end. And of course, all the liars were put to an end, because it became apparent that anybody else who on Sunday, you know, in one way or another said, oh, let me position myself under this Nigerian preacher, let me position myself under this American so-called televangelist, this Australian preacher, this Canadian preacher, anybody else who position themselves anywhere, or any other Kenyan preacher, that person essentially positioned themselves outside the presence of God. God Almighty demarcated clearly. He drew a clear line. And you can see the Lord God Almighty, God the Father, you can see how he's so happy. He's so happy every time to come out and reveal to the entire earth that actually his presence is only found where his mother, most glorious ancient prophets of heaven are. He's always looking forward for every opportunity. Wherever his most glorious ancient prophets of heaven set out to go on a mission, you can see it is like God cannot wait for that time to come and reveal to everybody, to all humanity, that he is only found where his mightiest, most glorious ancient prophets of heaven are. And you can see as he's doing that, he's not democratic. God is not democratic. He's not looking at this and checking out and saying, let me check on the how many people are down there. I can see here, there are so millions here. This preacher, where this other preacher is ministering, I can see there are thousands of people there. I can see 5,000 people. Okay, let me just go there. No, God is not democratic. He is not bound by our, human democratic principles. God is not bound by our human principles of racism, whereby for us we say, let us just listen to this preacher, is from a superior race. Let us just listen to him. God is not bound by those things. Those things of nationality, he is not bound by them. Jehovah God Almighty is sovereign and is always looking for every opportunity to reveal that, yes, he wrote in the Bible. He wrote in the Bible, Malachi chapter number 4, verse 5, that, see, I will send to you Elijah. Another version says, behold, I will send to you Elijah. He did not talk about any other preacher and say that I will send to you Elijah, and then there are some few remnants of preachers also who will be doing this and that. No, God is absolutely clear. He came out in that scripture clearly, and in these days he is now coming to physically confirm that the way he wrote in Malachi chapter number 4 verse 5, that he will send Elijah alone, not assisted by any human being, not, working in any pastor's association, pastor's fellowship. No, Elijah alone. He is coming out to confirm to the entire generation and now revealing it by saying that where Elijah is, that is where his holy presence is. And anybody else who is operating and outside the jurisdiction of the ministry of Elijah, the most dreadful, the most terrible prophet of Israel, that person is in danger of the lake of fire. Remember in Malachi chapter number 4, verse 5, he already said that lest I will the earth with total destruction. And you can see that right now, yes, even with this visitation that we witnessed in Botswana, Wilson, yes, the Lord God Almighty has put anyone else who is yet to subscribe to the leadership and to the leading of Elijah, the most terrible prophet of Israel, that person has been put on notice of total destruction. That they are walking a deadly path. They are walking a wicked path that leads to the eternal lake of fire. And God Almighty is revealing to us that only this side where Elijah, the most dreadful prophet of Israel, is ministering, is where God is where the life of God is. No wonder these miracles, these powerful miracles that we are witnessing in this generation, the biblical miracles of the opening of the blind eyes, even as we saw in Gaborone, Botswana, these miracles, they are not happening anywhere else. You can see at times, Ransom, some of the pastors outside there, they come together, collaborate in pastors' fellowship, and at times even several pastors' fellowships are clustered together. Yes. And then you hear they want to do a festival at Uhuru Park. And God has not looked at it and say, oh, because you know it is such an alliance of many pastors, let me just at least raise one cripple. Let me just bring them something small. Let me just do one thing for them. No, you can see he ignores all of them. God is not democratic, and that is one of the things that for us on earth right now we need to understand. And actually going to Elijah and to, you know, sitting under the counsel of Elijah, which is the counsel of the cloud of God the Father himself, it is for our own safety. It is for our own good. It is not as if God is begging this generation. No. The other time we saw in the other mission, when Elijah, the most dreadful prophet of Israel, went to Colombia.
1: Yes.
0: In 3 weeks, God had already buried people with the severest earthquake that Elijah pronounced. God is not begging a generation. God is not as if God needs humanity. No, for us, God is independent, and for us, we are dependent on God. It is us who need God. I think this invitation that we witnessed, Ransom, should really speak a lot of humility to us, the people on earth at this hour. And that humility should be able now to drive us towards repentance, to repent and to also quickly flee away from all these other preachers who are masquerading right now on earth as agents, you know, of the gospel. We have found out, actually, on Sunday again, we found out, all these other preachers, they are liars. They have been misleading the sheep. Kumbe, they are not shepherds. Kumbe, they have not been authorized.
1: Oh, yes, indeed. That is very serious, indeed. Just what is coming from this very, very serious and very fearful visitation of the Lord God Yahweh, that the mightiest and most dreadful prophet of God Yahweh have brought to the earth this past Sunday, and it has really shocked the entire world very much, that someone can actually step forward and call such a very dreadful visitation of God Yahweh. And it is fulfilled right in our seeing. Dr. Mutai, the national coordinator, please tell me now, how can one say on such and such a day, on such and such a day, when I travel many, many thousands of kilometers away, and I come to such a city, and on a particular day, a whirlwind will come there, not as a sweet breeze, the national coordinator, but of such and such a terrifying strength, so dreadful that he will threaten safety of those who are in attendance. Dr. Mutai, my brother, how did we get here? From an apostate church that was selling oil and totally lost. This is dreadful and very dreadful indeed. This is dreadful and very serious. Very dreadful indeed. We are now living in a time when the greatest prophets of the Lord Yahweh are literally speaking with the Lord God Yahweh live here on this radio. And a real physical, tangible visit of God takes place. The national coordinator, Dr. Mutai.
0: Ransom, what you have said is serious, because what the two mega, most glorious ancient prophets of Yahweh have treated the nations of the earth with by calling the visitation of Godhead, God the Father, is absolutely stunning. For him to make an announcement and give a prophecy right here from Kenya regarding this visitation upcoming, and then now take a plane, you know, attack you here. There are even connection flights. You even hear there are connection flights to arrive to such a country. And then, you know, to take connection flights to that particular nation, and then upon arriving in that country, that's the way he had already given a prophecy and said that God the Father would visit, there would be a visitation of God the Father, and he would come as a whirlwind. And then the D-Day to finally come. And remember, this one is not a limitless, a time boundless mission. It is not an endless mission. No, it is constricted to 3 days. The two mega most glorious ancient prophets of Yahweh clearly say that on the first and second day, conference. On the third day, then the healing service. And then they place even the visitation to the third day. It is constrained. This is in another country. And then to have this kind of dreadful, terrifying visitation finally unveiled, that when you see the potency of the words of the two mega most glorious ancient prophets of heaven, bringing God as a one, and then for him to shake, to turn the meeting, and then, you know, threatening even to pull down the tent. That is very, very fearful. And Ransom, allow me at this juncture to also make reference to one moment when Elijah, the most dreadful, the most terrible ancient prophet of Israel, accorded me an undeserved privilege to go and serve them in South Korea. And before going to South Korea, the two mega most glorious ancient prophets of Israel had already put the entire earth on notice regarding the visitation of open heaven. And then, you know, they alerted us and told us that we ensure we record. You know, that was the briefing before finally the mission of the Lord took off and the journey began from the nation of Kenya.
1: Yes.
0: The two mega most glorious ancient prophets of the Lord just reminded us that, remember, there is a visitation, and have your phones ready. Ensure you record that moment, the visitation of open heaven that is going to happen in South Korea. For me, when I got into the plane, and then to see the distance, the way, you know, you are traveling until you forget that the plane is actually moving at a very, very high speed. Very high speed. Mm-hmm. You are almost talking of about 1,000 kilometers per hour, you know, up there. And then to travel for so many hours, you know, they are connecting flights along the way, stop over, and then you take another plane, you go for so many hours, and then upon arrival again, then you have to travel hundreds of kilometers on a car again. And I remember the two mega most glorious ancient prophets of heaven had actually said that that visitation would happen during the day, upon the arrival during the day.
1: Yes.
0: And when we arrived in South Korea, I remember it was still night. And along the way, I remember the two mega most glorious ancient prophets of heaven stopped the vehicle at a restaurant. And we did not know the orchestration of all this, because, you know, for us, we have traveled for so many hours, you have even forgotten, you are confused, you don't know where did we come from, where are we going, you are just now totally lost. But one thing that is so stunning,
1: yes,
0: is finally to see how the words of the two mega most glorious ancient prophets of heaven were finally fulfilled. And on that day of arrival, because final arrival became during the day at the Gwangju metropolitan city, and then on that day, the visit heaven opened at the mere presence of Elijah in that city. So you know, you are talking about, you know, unbelievable distances. You know, somebody even to tell you that there is going to be a visitation that will happen at a particular place, and then that place is like no man's land. You've traveled until you've forgotten everything. But
1: yes,
0: still the words of Elijah are fulfilled accurately. The Lord God Almighty is so relentless in pursuing us as a generation, in pursuing humanity, in helping us as a generation, because you can see that the path that we all chose and took as a generation is the path that leads to the lake of fire.

0: living up on us and is actually pursuing us, that none of us may end up in the neck of fire. But one thing that I want to say, that the sequence in which I have seen Elijah, the most dreadful prophet of Israel, bring this visitation, is also a serious warning to me, because if after all this monumental visitation, if you combine all these visitations that have taken place in this one generation alone, that Elijah has brought to this one generation alone, you open the entire Bible, there is no one generation that ever had those visitations put together to them. You can see that the Lord God Almighty, if after all this, then somebody, out of the confusion, just jinga, just stupidity, just stupidity. Besides that, I still not come to this glorious ministry of Elijah, the most dreadful prophet of Israel. Then you can see, in these visitations, the Lord is also building a serious, serious case against the entire generation. This generation, Ransom, I want to say, nobody on earth, be it the president of Russia, the United States of America, China, be it the poorest person in Africa, there is nobody today on earth who has any excuse in this generation for not worshiping Jehovah, the Holy God of Israel, for not worshiping Jesus. There is nobody who has an excuse as to why they woke up on Sunday and they went to another at the church, at the Kanisa ya Baba Mama, and failed to go to the glorious ministry where such monumental visitations of heaven have all been put together and placed there by Elijah, the most dreadful prophet of Israel, Ransom.
1: Very serious, very, very serious indeed. Dr. Mutai, that visitation of South Korea, the one that you have just referenced right now, the one that you have just referred to right now, that visitation of South Korea you have referenced was indeed such a tremendous classic visitation. Because, remember, from it also came the 8.8 magnitude earthquake. From that visitation of the Lord you just referenced, from it came the magnitude, a very huge, massive earthquake, 8.8 magnitude earthquake. Because while we may be very shocked and stunned at the specifying of the visitation of the wild wind, how and saying that I have arrived at this end of the earth in South Korea, Gwangju, you can imagine. How about that? How about saying that I have arrived at this end of the earth in South Korea, Gwangju, and an earthquake is coming, and an earthquake is coming with a strength of 8.8. This is serious. How about that? While we are shocked and stunned at the specifying of the visitation of the wild wind 10 days before, and then you see 5 hours before the visitation of the Lord God, and while we are stunned by that being so specific, and then from that very visitation of the Lord you have referred to, how about that visitation of the Lord God Yahweh, the glorious and terrible prophet of the Lord God Yahweh, you see him arrive in South Korea, the visitation you've just referenced there, and he says that, in fact he said, I have arrived here with an earthquake. And then from that very, very dreadful and shocking visitation of God Yahweh in South Korea, really from it came a massive 8.8 magnitude earthquake. This is serious, Dr. Mutai, the national coordinator.
0: This is very serious, Ransom. In fact, I'm really shaken when I think about that moment when Elijah, the most dreadful, the most terrible prophet of Israel, arrived in South Korea, and specifically at the Gwangju Metropolitan City, and then outside there, just outside the hotel, then he pronounced these ominous words of Yahweh. And he said,

0: come with an earthquake. I have come with an earthquake. And then, in fact, not even that statement alone, that I have arrived with earthquake. Who is it that walks? Who is it that walks, you know, travels with earthquakes? Because we know that that is the description of God the Father himself, him, who operates, you know, with rumbling, with earthquakes, with lightning, with thunder. When you hear the description of the throne position, it is in such dreadful manner. But then to speak like that, and then now to say that he heard the voice of God, he heard the voice of God say 8.8 magnitude, 8.8 magnitude. Not only to announce that an earthquake is coming, but to go further and to detail the manner in which that earthquake is going to manifest. And you know, he's speaking at the end of the earth. That is the other side, absolutely the end of the earth. South Korea is not near. I was privileged to go and serve the two mega most glorious ancient prophets of heaven in that mission. South Korea, Siokarisi, it is not like Nairobi to Busia or Nairobi to Kisi. No. South Korea is very far away. It is another world altogether. You go there, even when you look at the people, they are totally different. When you look at the buildings, it is not what you see in Kenya. We did not experience dust on our shoes for the 3 weeks that we were there. It is a totally different postmodern world. But for Elijah, the most ancient, the most terrible prophet of Israel, to arrive there at the end of the earth and to speak such human, ominous words, and to say that he has heard the voice of God, and to say, and to now say, you know, verbatim, what God said by voice, 8.8 magnitude. You know, first of all, everybody is stunned, everybody is startled, we were all shaken. Eh? And then to see 10 months later the accuracy within which those words were eventually fulfilled, and to hear the reportage that a magnitude 8.8 earthquake has taken place. And you know, he was even making reference at that time, he was even making reference to the earthquake of 8.8 that he had brought to the nation of to Santiago, Chile. And everybody knows that earthquake, it is on record, even in history, because remember, that is the one earthquake that literally tilted the earth. It tilted the earth. Even the scientists, that is what they recorded. And it reduced, you know, time on earth. Time for the day on earth. So that is so dreadful. That is very fearful. That one is walking on earth here and, you know, interacting with us. At times we may be misled, you know, by our human nature when we see him, you know, fellowship with us, laugh with us, you know, speak to us. You know, at times he can speak to us with a lot of blessedness that we, in our foolishness, we become, you know, familiar. In our foolishness, we become familiar. No, these are the most deadly mega prophets of Yahweh ever sent to the earth. You can see their relationship, even the way you look at their friends. You know, we normally hear, Ransom, you are normally told, show me your friends and I will tell you who you are. Show me your company, I will tell you who you are. Yes, look yes. At the company of Elijah, the most dreadful prophet of Israel walking on the earth. His company, his friends, earthquakes. His company, the whirlwind, God the Father as whirlwind. His company, God the Father coming as rain. His company, the cloud of God. No! The two mega most glorious ancient prophets of Israel, they are deadly. And I think if there is the most deadly moment that we have, that the earth has ever been at, then this is now that juncture. We are positioned where we have to really plead with the Lord God Almighty to have mercy on us. Mm-hmm. To have mercy on us. Remember, by their mere presence, Sodom and Gomorrah had actually persisted with homosexuality for many years, for a long time. Wickedness was full there. But upon the two mega most glorious ancient prophets of heaven, they are stepping their holy feet like this in the land of Sodom, then it became the beginning of judgment. Then the judgment of God befell that land. You can see that their mere presence on earth right now announces the judgment of the Lord God Almighty, such that if they are presenting to us the grace of God, raising our cripples, opening our blind eyes, opening our deaf ears, mm-hmm. bringing us the rain to bless us,
1: yes,
0: that one we should embrace and we should hold on to it very firmly. If they come to us for many hours, as we saw in Gaborone, Botswana, for many hours, you know, with a powerful message on the glorious coming of the Messiah, that we must pay attention to. We should not allow any form of distraction. We should not allow anybody else to tell us anything. We should not pay attention to any other human being who has an idea of this earth. No, we should just pay careful attention to any instruction that the two mega most glorious ancient prophets of Israel give unto us. Mm-hmm. Look at how they shook Asia with 8.8 magnitude earthquake. And you can imagine, had they not directed that wrath under the ocean, deeper the Pacific, down there, you can imagine probably the entire Asian continent would have been torn off, would have been no more by today, ransom.
1: And you see, that is very shocking, because from such a very, very serious ministration, and with such shocking details of God's visitation that he described, describing also the tremendous, tremendous judgment of God, like that massive earthquake then, and also now into even this massive global judgment that we saw the other day when he struck with the entire earth, the coronavirus, giving specific details of that very serious big disease that he described was coming to the earth. Specific details in there, how it will devastate the earth. And really, for sure, we live to see how it totally devastated the earth, how it devastated the earth very, very seriously and affected the entire world. Until this moment here, until this minute we are speaking, the world has never recovered from the effect of that tremendous, tremendous judgment he spoke. Really, you sum all these things together, the tremendous judgment of the Lord God Yahweh, now he's called down the whirlwind. Really, I can only say one thing in finishing, that let us fear the Lord. Let us fear the Lord, and let us obey the servants of God Yahweh that are walking here, and let us listen to them, because, again, you can see that God Yahweh is using everything. National Coordinator Dr. Mutai, the Lord is using everything. The visitations of the cloud of God Yahweh himself, the dreadful judgments of God the Father. Now he has called down the whirlwind, the Lord coming down in a whirlwind. And we have seen all this. But you see, the very reason why he's doing all this is to capture our attention, that we may listen to him. You may listen to the servants of the Lord God here that are walking here. But you see, those are very monumental, heavy investments the Lord has used to capture the attention of this very generation here. So in conclusion, as you are winding down, I can only say one thing, that let us fear God. Let us fear God and listen to these mega prophets of God here that God the Father himself has revealed in such a very, very dreadful way. And the way the Lord God has invested so much in really to capture the attention, our attention, we may listen to him and obey, and obey, and obey his instructions, the instructions of God Yahweh himself. Because, for example, if we can just go back to the very example there that you just drew, that you referenced, of that very serious judgment of God that he brought to the earth, who even can step forward and say that I have seen the visitation of God 10 days before? And then he says that I have seen, he gives specific details, God, you know, the visitation of God, the visitation of the whirlwind coming down. And then, like what you have just referenced, he arrives in Gwangju and he says, I have arrived here with an earthquake. And he says, I have heard the voice of the Lord saying 8.8. Look at what happened the other time, the other day in Boa Vista. It still shocked me up to today. When I think about that, you are totally disturbed by that, the national coordinator, Dr. Mtai. He says that I have heard the voice of the Lord saying, this is the visitation of the Lord. You know, you sum all these visitations together and you can only tell, you can only see one thing, the national coordinator, that through these visitations of God, the visitations of God here that are happening on the earth, that the mega and glorious prophets of God here have brought to the earth, God is giving the instructions of God. He's engaging the world and shouting to the entire world, you know, the whole world aloud, a serious message therein to tell us that be careful, because the servants of God here that you see walking on the earth there, they are super close to God the Father. So the instructions of God here, they are giving to the entire world, those are the instructions of the Lord God. That is what God Yahweh is saying. That's what the Lord God Yahweh is saying. So when he says that the Messiah is coming, we better listen. And when he says that the judgment of God Yahweh is coming to the earth, you can see how God comes down to confirm his very words. When he calls him and then he comes down in a whirlwind like what we have just seen. And when he says that 8.8 and God comes to confirm, yes, it is God saying 8.8. When he steps forward and he says that I have heard the voice of the Lord saying 8.8, then really, you can really tell that that is the Lord God here that is speaking. I said this to agree with you on the fact that there is no way, absolutely no way, with all these historic visitations and very, very monumental, these are historic wonders, historic visitations of God Yahweh, there's no way we can see that as a generation and really fail to know that, no, huyu ni Mungu anaongea hapa. And for us also, it really calls for a lot of serious care, especially even in the way we are relating with him, the way we are relating with them, and even, you know, the level of obedience that we really need to have and submit to them totally, Dr. Mtai, the national coordinator. But even so, Dr. Mtai, for me, Renson, I always have one standard, that if anyone in our generation ever tried at all to say anything against the Lord in the height of such dreadful visitations, like what we have just seen in Botswana, I will ask them, please show me your cloud before you can even open your mouth and talk to me about your pastors or churches. I'm glad, as far as I'm concerned, I've only seen all humanity astounded by these visitations, Dr. Mtai. But if by some unknown lunacy, I would hear anyone attempt to contest the currently ongoing visitations on the earth, I, Renson, will ask such a character, please, then show me your cripples. Then please show me your cripples that you have raised from the dust. Then please show me your cripples that you have raised from the dust. Complete with gate one, Dr. Mtai. Then show me, I will ask them also, then show me only one of your reign then just show me one of your rain that you have instantly called from heaven. Just show me one, not 32, like what we see the holiest servants of God Yahweh have done here, the dreadful prophet of Yahweh has done here. I will ask them, just show me one of your rain that you have instantly called from heaven. Just show me one, not 32. Just one rain you have. I will ask them that, Dr. Mutai. I will ask them that just show me one rain alone that you have called from heaven. Just one. Just show me. Not many, like you see the glorious prophet of God Yahweh simply step in a place and with their presence alone open heaven and bring down rain. I will just simply ask them a simple question then. You show me only one rain that you have instantly called from heaven. Just one. Show me one. Not even many. 32 like. Not even 32 like what the glorious, holiest prophet of God, Elijah, has done here. I'll ask them. Just show me one, or just one alone, that you have called from God, Yahweh, and he answered you live before the seeing of mankind. Live on cameras. The entire world is watching, Dr. Mutai.
0: Ransom, nobody can confuse us indeed at this hour. You can see that the Lord God Almighty, Jehovah Yahweh, he has set such a standard, heavenly standard, biblical standard, that nobody may be misled. The biggest tragedy that can ever happen to anyone in this generation is to somehow imagine that they can operate independently from the two mega most glorious ancient prophets of Israel. The worst that can happen to any person in this generation is to somehow imagine that they can worship God independently, you know, in this generation. That would be the biggest tragedy that can find or can come upon any humanity, because it is absolutely clear that whoever worships the Lord at this hour in truth and in spirit, that person must be only under the jurisdiction of Elijah, the most dreadful, the most terrible prophet of Israel. If anybody would somehow, you know, in their own human imagination, wicked human imagination, they somehow think that, oh, you know, I can do my own kiosk ministry here and, you know, make a living and somehow, you know, find a way into heaven. That would be an absolute lie. The Lord God Almighty is revealing to us as a generation, as a people in these days and in these times, that entry to the kingdom of God and the place for preparing for entry to the kingdom of God, he has clearly defined. For me, I really celebrate the Lord because of Matthew chapter number 25, that actually Jesus Christ himself, he addressed himself unto this generation, unto us as a generation, and said, no, at that last hour, it will only be at a specific location. One of the mysteries that was there that we did not know was that it was actually tied to Elijah, the most dreadful prophet of Israel. But that one now has become absolutely clear that it is tied to Elijah, the most dreadful prophet of Israel. He is the only one who has been sent by Jehovah Yahweh on earth and the only authorized agent who prepares a people for the coming of the Messiah. I think we should really at this hour,
1: yes,
0: not allow wisdom to fail us,
1: mm-hmm,
0: not allow anyone to confuse us. And as you have said, Ransom,
1: yes,
0: even if anybody tries to say anything,
1: mm-hmm,
0: there is no cripple that is walking outside the ministry of Elijah. There is no blind eyes that have been opened. There is no single rain. We saw how sometimes here in the country of Kenya, some of the, you know, celebrated, you know, Kenyan preachers, they embarrassed themselves before the whole nation when they were trying to pray for rain, and then, you know, some of them then collapsed. We saw how it was such an unbelievable embarrassment.
1: Yes, yes.
0: But you can see,
1: yes,
0: that the Lord God Almighty has actually placed the entire latter anointing, the entire latter visitation, the entire latter glory
1: Hallelujah. Praise the Lord. Sorry for that network problem. But as you just continue as you are saying, Dr. Mutai.
0: Yes, thank you so much, Renton. I was saying that you can see that the entire latter glory,
1: yes,
0: and the entire latter visitation has been placed only upon the two mega most glorious ancient prophets of Israel alone. There is no other agency on earth right now. Nobody in this generation, even our preachers here, our local preachers here in Kenya, the many, you know, Nigerian, you know, corn preachers, nobody has ever heard even the voice of God. You know, nobody has ever heard the voice of God. How does God speak? Nobody has ever heard the voice of God. But you see how Elijah, the most dreadful, the most fearful prophet of Israel, he is operating in a tight relationship with God the Father himself. Even before going to Gaborone, you hear that he has gone to the throne of the Lord God Almighty, and he's given leaves from the tree of life. He's ministering with leaves from the tree of life. You know, that is inaccessible even to the angels who are in heaven. Not everyone who is in heaven can access the leaves from the tree of life, because that one is at the throne position, and it is the description of the eternal state.
1: Yes.
0: But
1: yes,
0: I want to say, Ransom, that the way Isaiah chapter number 35 verse 8 says that, and a highway will be there, it will be called the way of holiness. It will be for those who walk on that way. The unclean will not journey on it. Wicked fools will not go about on it. No lion will be there, nor any ravenous beast. They will not be found there, but only the redeemed will walk there.
1: That is very, very serious, Dr. Mutai. That's very, very serious what you're saying. But all I'm saying here, Dr. Mutai, the national coordinator, is that the Lord God Yahweh has used his two mightiest, most dreadful and most glorified prophets of Yahweh to do some very, very astounding and seriously astonishing wonders in our time. The cloud of God, you can list them, too many. The cloud of God that he has called down, the rain of Mount Carmel 32 times, the cripples that have walked away, HIV AIDS that have been healed, HIV AIDS healed. Now we are dealing with a whirlwind, Dr. Mutai. It is fearfully obvious, Dr. Mutai. And all the 8 billion, all the 8 billion people on the earth must enter. And none will ever have a reason for failing to follow the instructions God has brought to the generation, Dr. Mutai.
0: Surely, Ransom, the kind of investment by God the Father in this ministration of Elijah, the most terrible the most fearful prophet of Israel, is the kind of investment that all of us 8 billion people on earth right now must enter heaven. Because we can see that this is a unique, number one, a unique investment that you don't find a replica anywhere else. You go through all the countries, all the continents, you don't see a replica. You don't see anyone in this generation calling the visitation of God the Father, telling him to come and bring rain, telling him to come and bring an earthquake, telling him to come and bring an otherworldly, telling him to come in his dreadful, fearful, ancient cloud. You don't see anyone ministering on earth in that manner right now. You don't see anyone walking on the earth and raising cripples wherever he goes to, irrespective of the continent, irrespective of the time difference between, you know, Kenya and that particular country. You don't see anyone who is walking on the earth right now and ministering by raising cripples.
1: Mm-hmm.
0: We have never seen any preacher who has ever told people, no, now gather in your 87 stadiums, gather in your 87 stadiums, and then just put a radio there. Put a radio, and then when I'll come, I'll speak healing like this, I'll make a decree of the eternal blood of Jesus, and just wherever you are, your cripples are going to walk, your blind are going to see. No, we have never seen anybody minister in such a manner. What we have been treated to as a generation and as humanity is such an unmistakable heavenly biblical identity that the Lord God Almighty has used to point us to a general, a common, and one direction.
1: Oh, yes.
0: A direction of where the two mega, most glorious ancient prophets of heaven are, where they are ministering. The Lord God Almighty has done this very successfully.
1: Oh, yes.
0: We have never had any preacher appear on a Sunday service as he was at the throne of God and he had been given leave for healing, leave from the tree of life for the healing of the nation. And then we see him begin to operate like this, and then all of a sudden we are seeing cripples walking. We have never seen any preacher. Only the two mega, most glorious ancient prophets of heaven, in a manner that has also shocked us, are always settling between the throne and the earth. Settling between the throne and the earth as frequently as possible. You hear, all of a sudden, he has gone to the throne. And when he comes back, we now are able to see even the evidence of the fact that truly everybody can point and say, wow, even if I didn't know, but surely he was at the throne of God. You can see these total African cripples here have been raised. They are now walking.
1: Oh, yes.
0: You can see HIV/AIDS, which is an enigma, which is has disturbed science, has disturbed the whole world. You can imagine how right now I'm calling from Jomo Kenyatta University here, and just down here we have the Institute of Medical Research. A lot of research activities are happening in all the universities across the earth right now, Lenzo.
1: Yes, yes.
0: But you can, none of them, I'm seeing some of the professors are just now heading to the parking area with books, and you know, some are going home this late, you know, having breakfast the entire day. You can imagine the kind of research that is ongoing all over the earth right now, Ransom. And yet, for all these many years, you put the entire world together, billions of people, never found cure for HIV/AIDS. And then Elijah, the most dreadful, the most fearful, the most terrible prophet of Israel. Effortlessly, I'm just emphasizing on the word effortless. He just made a decree that sounds simple. And then he says that, I can't see the virus.
1: Mm-hmm.
0: I can't see the virus. And then with those words, and the manner in which, you know, he operates, he now tells the patient that now go back to your own doctors, the ones who have your own medical records, where you've been taking your ARVs. And then he makes a very astonishing statement again, that I have sent the Holy Spirit to go ahead of you, and he will change your status.
1: Yes.
0: Who even can address God the Holy Spirit like that, Ransom?
1: That is very, very serious. That's why, in finishing, I will say that let us use these visitations then as a generation to prepare for the glorious coming of the Messiah. And again, I will say, in finishing, as you are closing it down now, let us fear the Lord and listen to the voice of God, Yahweh, that he has revealed in such a very dreadful way, because we can clearly see that indeed the Messiah is coming. Thank you very much, Dr. Mutai, the National Coordinator.
0: For me, I want to take this opportunity to really repent. I want to repent very, very much. I want to repent because of my sinful human nature as a person. I want to really repent for every manner of apostasy, every manner of indifference, every manner of blasphemy, every manner of thought that has ever attempted to cross my mind in the wake of the ministration of the most dreadful, the most fearful ancient prophets of Israel. For me, I really repent very much. I want to repent on behalf of my country, Kenya, the nation whereby the Lord has been so good to us, loved us very much, given us the greatest lion's share of this biblical visitation, and yet we turn around, we become blackmailers, we turn around, we begin to abuse the Lord, we begin to abuse the Lord on our social media, on our newspapers. I really want to really bring my repentance because of the wickedest tribalism that is in my country, Kenya. I want to really repent and to ask the two mega, most glorious ancient prophets of Israel to have mercy on us. I saw how Israel was judged when they did not honor, when they did not obey the mega, most glorious ancient prophets who were sent to them in the ancient times. And yet, even the glorious prophets of Yahweh who were sent to Israel, they never did what the mega, most dreadful prophets of Israel have done to this generation and to this nation. I repent very much. I repent, and for me, I choose to fear the Lord. I choose to fear the mega, most glorious ancient prophets of Israel, and to obey them, to listen to them, to serve them, to faithfully execute every instruction and every direction that they give to me. And also, I choose that I make a deliberate decision that for me, I will never ever listen to any other voice, to any other human being. I will only follow the voice of the Lord, the voice of the two mega, most glorious ancient prophets of Israel. For me, I repent and repent and repent very much on behalf of my family, even on behalf of Juba, on behalf of this community of Jomo Kenyatta University of Agriculture and Technology. There is a lot of bitterness. I repent. May the Lord have mercy on me. This has been First Time Mutai calling from Jomo Kenyatta University of Agriculture and Technology from Juba region. Thank you, and back to my studio.
1: Thank you. Thank you very much, Dr. Mutai, the National Coordinator. Thank you very much for calling.

Blessed people, beloved listeners, wherever you are, if you're there, you want to give your life to the Lord Jesus, I invite you to repeat this prayer after me, just before we get into the next session, as we close this session down, that we may get into the next program, as we continue to stand in awe and dread of this shocking visitation of the Lord. I invite you to repeat this prayer after me, that you may give your life to the Lord Jesus this evening. Say, mighty Lord Jesus, Lord, I thank you that you died for me on the cross, that you may save me from hellfire, and you may save me from the judgment of God. Today I accept the eternal gift of life that you brought us, and I receive you in my heart as Lord and Savior. Mighty Lord Jesus, I welcome you into my heart, that precious Jesus. You may separate me totally from the world and its passions and desires. You may establish your will in my heart and build me in holiness, and establish me in righteousness, precious Jesus. Lord, I ask you that you may fill me with your Holy Spirit, may always remind me to be ready for the glorious coming of the Messiah, and to always keep me alert and away from sin. Mighty Lord Jesus, today I'm crossing over from sin and from death into eternal life in Christ Jesus. And Lord, I ask you to write my name in the Lamb's Book of Life. And tonight I declare that I am born again. Amen. If you have repeated that prayer, blessed people, remember that in the face of such a very serious visitation of the Lord, like what we have just seen, the mega prophets of the Lord bring down in Botswana, the Lord is speaking so clearly, and it's important that you may, it's your responsibility that you may take yourself to a place, to the church, the altar, where you can be prepared for the glorious coming of the Messiah, where truth is being preached. So you can always reach us here in the studios of the Jesus Lord Radio, that we may help you by locating where the church is just next to you, and connect you with the pastor that will baptize you, because it's important you may fulfill all righteousness by being baptized by full immersion. You can always write to us on jesusislord.fmradio@gmail.com. That's our email. You can as well write to us on 0727503030. 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My name is Ranson. Thank you very much. But I'll just close it down by saying that from what I've seen in this tremendous visitation of the Lord, for me, I repent very much, that the Lord may have mercy on me, that we have seen such tremendous prophets of God Yahweh, and such very dreadful visitations of God Yahweh of this caliber here. 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

Very well, blessed people, beloved listeners, the time now is 8 minutes past 9 p.m. East African time. This is Jesus is Lord Radio. We are broadcasting live from Nakuru, Kenya on 105.3 and 105.9 FM. And also we have a strong footprint online on jesusisloradio.info. My name is Victor, and precious people, beloved listeners, after that program featuring the shocking visitation of the Lord God Almighty, God the Father himself, that happened in Gaborone, blessed people, in Gaborone, in Botswana, precious people, beloved listeners, following the shocking prophecy given by the two mightiest, most glorious, and the most dreadful prophets of the Lord, Jehovah Yahweh, concerning the visitation of Godhead himself visiting him in the meeting, in the healing service in Gaborone, Botswana, precious people, beloved listeners. I now take this opportunity to welcome you wherever you are this blessed evening, precious people, as I now invite you to sit back and recline after a long day with its hustle and the bustle. I now welcome you to our Sunset Worship Program. Blessed people, beloved listeners, remember, Sunset is our premier program here on Jesus is Lord Radio, a program that follows you back home on your after a long day, precious people, beloved listeners, at your workplaces, at your business centers, to restore you and refresh you after a very long day, blessed people, beloved listeners, and to minister Jesus to you. 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

Abraham, I've lined up for you a very, very powerful collection of super glorious worship songs that will help you to worship our Lord and our blessed Savior Jesus Christ. And I am indeed privileged and greatly honored this evening to serve you tonight in your Sunset Worship program here, precious people, beloved listeners, as your host here in our studios of the Jesus is Lord Radio. 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And so, precious people, beloved listeners, I now ask you to sit back and recline and allow me to minister Jesus to you this blessed evening, precious people. Probably you are now having supper, you are now taking dinner with your family, or you have already finished taking dinner together with your family and your loved ones, blessed people, beloved listeners. And this is the time that probably you are having a fellowship, and then later you'll be praying together before you proceed to bed. Thank you so much for choosing Jesus as Lord Radio, blessed people, your one and only radio station that helps you to prepare and prepares you for the glorious coming of the Messiah, precious people, beloved listeners. And I want to honor you today, blessed people, beloved listeners, again by requesting you to allow me minister Jesus and restore you this evening. Once again, I'm indeed privileged to be your host, and my name is Victor. Welcome as we begin and sail together till

The Lamb is worthy, the Lamb of God is worthy of our praise. Precious people, beloved listeners, remember you can also share with me here. You can write to me here on 0727-503030, or you can email me. My email address is jesusislord.fmradio@gmail.com. Precious people, beloved listeners, share with me what you saw during the mighty healing service in Gaborone, Botswana, and the fearful visitation of the Lord, God Himself coming down, precious people, at the exact venue that the glorious prophet of the Lord, the mega prophet of the Lord Jehovah Yahweh, had said in the prophecy that the Lord will come in the healing service. Blessed people, write to me, and what days are these that we are living in? The fearful and the shocking wonders that we as a generation, we have been privileged to live to see, the dreadful ministration of the glorious prophet of the Lord, who is ministering with God the Father Himself, calling down God, and God coming to visit him. God coming, precious people, beloved listeners, to affirm and to point to us, to point us as a generation to the glorious prophet of the Lord, that these are the ones that we need to listen, we need to obey, and we need to take instructions on how to prepare for the glorious coming of the Messiah from them. Again, my SMS line here in the studio is on 0727-503030, or you can email. My email address is jesusislord.fmradio@gmail.com. Precious people, beloved listeners, and I will be sampling your text messages and your emails as we continue to worship the Lord this evening.

Hallelujah. Now and forevermore. Lord, let every nation on the earth worship you. Let a fresh wind of your Spirit blow across this entire earth.

0: I've received here your text message. This is Emmanuel Kirui from Salgame in Alta. You say that you are following the sunset worship at home, and the sunset worship is really blessing your heart after a very long day. You say it is ministering Jesus in your heart and in your life as you continue to rewind and meditate on the powerful visitation of God that we saw in Botswana, Gaborone. You say, indeed, it was very dreadful and a warning to the church. You say, as for you as a person, you choose to fear the Lord for allowing you to witness and see with your wicked eyes. You say, in repentance, you ask the Lord to forgive you and have mercy on you and help you to enter the kingdom of God on that day when the Messiah shall come to take away the church. Thank you so much. Thank you indeed. Emmanuel Kirui from Salgame in Alta. I've also received here your message as we continue to worship the Lord. This is Daniel Thomas from the Amalemba Alta. You say that you are being blessed to end as you are following the beautiful sundowner as you meditate upon the serious visitation of the Lord upon the church. You say the Lord has really affirmed and confirmed that this is His voice speaking, and we as His creation, we must listen and obey. You say watching the visitation of God in Botswana, it's so fearful that as a person, you choose to obey the Lord and follow His instructions given by the mightiest, most dreadful, and the most glorious prophets of the Lord. And you say you take this opportunity to bring your repentance before the Lord because your sinful eyes have seen the glory of God. And you say you really thank the Lord Jesus for dying for us on the cross and for sending the two mega prophets to come and prepare us for the kingdom of heaven. You say may the Lord remember you on that day when the Messiah shall come to take away the church. Thank you so much, Daniel Thomas from Amalemba Alta. Thank you. One more text here. This is Fanis Onam from Rwaka. You say that you are tuned in to the sunset worship as you ponder on the in great fear of the most historic, dreadful fulfillment of the visitation of God in Botswana. You say God's visit to Botswana in a whirlwind is very dreadful to behold, be speaking of His fury and anger. But as a generation, we have lived in ignorance, giving little or no attention to the purpose of His visitation, the purpose of His visit. You say, during the coronavirus, no one had anywhere to hide. The entire world came to a standstill and in a lockdown. You say, when God comes down, it's now clear He is demanding repentance because of sin, and that His prophets be honored. You say, indeed, this whirlwind of God has a serious message to the entire globe. And as a person, you say you really fear and you tremble so much, having heard from the first-hand witness, and you deliberately choose repentance. You say you really desire that the Holy Spirit of God may have mercy on you and your family and the nation, and help us to make it into heaven. You say eternally, you really thank God for sending to us the two mightiest, most glorious, and the most dreadful prophets to prepare us for the kingdom of heaven. Thank you so much, Fanny Sonam from Rwaka region. Thank you indeed.
1: Not into temptation, but deliver us from evil. For thine is the kingdom.

0: Psalm 24. 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
1: Prayer of all of our hearts, the Lord captivate us.

and ever we adore you, Lord. I've received here your message as I continue to worship the Lord. This is from James Ochieng from Kimumu, Main Alta and Kimumu region. You say that the worship is uplifting your heart this evening, even as you are in shock and in awe of how God the Father responded quickly and swiftly, and he came down in a whirlwind exactly according to the words of his servants, the dreadful prophets of eternity, to reveal their close relationship with him. You say, as you also continue to celebrate the tremendous miracles we witnessed on Sunday during the super glorious massive healing service in Botswana, where the total blind eyes were opened, the lame walked, the crippled stood up and walked away, and many other conditions were healed. You say, this is to reveal to us the anointing that the Lord has bestowed upon his servants, the glorious prophets. You say, you really appreciate the Lord Jesus Christ so much for his divine mercies upon us and for sending to us his most holy servants, the glorious and the two mega prophets, to come and prepare us for his return at rapture. Thank you so much, James Ochieng from Kimumu. Thank you indeed. We glorify the Lord indeed. Nancy Kitui, you say that you are tuned in to the Sunset Worship Wednesday edition and it is ministering Jesus in your heart this night, even as you continue to reflect on the dreadful times that we are living in as the Church of Christ, where the Lord is visiting us, the generation, in a very dreadful manner. You say, basing on what our eyes have witnessed in Botswana, for you as a person, you choose repentance, humility, obedience, and total submission. And you say, may the Lord help you. And you really thank the Lord Jesus Christ for bringing to us salvation. And at this critical hour, sending to us the dreadful prophets who are walking in our midst and preparing us for the glorious coming of the Messiah. Thank you so much. We really thank the Lord. Indeed. Thank you very much, Nancy Kitui. Thank you. Jaril Vanessa from Kisii University, you say that you are tuned in to the beautiful sunset worship tonight as you adore the Lord of Lords, the Creator who paid the heaviest price for us at Calvary Cross. You say, and tonight you are still meditating on the very dreadful and serious visitation of the Lord God himself in Botswana Gaborone, when the Lord left heaven and visited the earth in a fearful whirlwind to tell us that the Messiah is soon coming. And you say you also saw the miracles the Lord did in Botswana during the healing service, and he healed a totally deaf ears of a boy, and he could hear together with the blind eyes that popped open. And you say all this to alert us and bring us into the reality that indeed heaven is real and hell is real. And this is the reason for us as, you say, this is the reason as for you as Kisii University. You say today you had a powerful lunch hour Bible study at the main gate to reach out to students as they enter and leave the campus. You say you also choose repentance, that when the Messiah comes, that you may be found among the number. And you take this opportunity to really welcome our Lords and our Fathers, the two mightiest, most glorious prophets of the Lord, back to the land of Kenya. And you say, as you thank the Lord Jesus Christ for dying for us on the cross. Thank you so much, Jaril Vanessa from Kisii University. Thank you indeed.

Indeed, he is exalted. As we continue to worship and to glorify the name of our Lord and our blessed Savior Jesus Christ, and also sampling your text messages here, blessed people, beloved listeners, I've received here your message. This is from Maina Irungu, writing from Molo Main Altar. You say that you are tuned in to the Sundowner worship program that is blessing your heart after a long day at your workplace. You say you are still shocked, stunned, and perplexed after what our eyes witnessed, the visitation of the Lord God Almighty himself in the nation of Botswana. You say literally God Almighty vacating his throne room and coming to introduce to this generation his holiest prophets and to pass a serious warning to us that failure to heed to the voice of the Lord that is announcing the glorious coming of the Messiah, it will be unbearable ahead. You say after witnessing such a dreadful occurrence, you really ask the Holy Spirit to help you to be genuine and always to walk on this walk of salvation faithfully and to go out and reach out to the perishing souls. You say, as Molo, you deeply appreciate our Lord and our blessed Savior Christ Jesus and for the cross and the blood that he shed at the Calvary cross. You say, we who had no names, we are now the precious

Sons and the daughters of the Lord, preparing for the kingdom of heaven. Thank you, Maina Irungu from Molo, Main Altar. Thank you so much. I've also received here your message, writing from Thika East Region. This is Robert Ngugi. You say, what a soothing and comforting sunset worship program. You say that you are following. You say that you are following after, as you rest, after coming from your workplace, and you are still shocked because of the visitation that rocked the church in Gaborone, Botswana, where God the Father himself came all the way from heaven in honor of his two mightiest, most glorious prophets. You say we are still out of words. And you say, when you just watch how God the Father came in a whirlwind, you can't help but go prostrate on the floor with a sackcloth. Because who is this that is walking in our midst and ministering with the whirlwind? You say the Lord is warning this generation that these are the most ferocious prophets that have come to prepare the glorious way for our Lord and our blessed Savior Jesus Christ, the soon coming Messiah. You say the cry of your heart is that the Lord may remember you in his glorious kingdom of heaven. Thank you so much, Robert Ngugi from Thika East Region. Thank you.

This is Abigail Musungu from the Technical University of Mombasa. You say that you are being blessed by the sunset worship as you ponder on the dreadful visitation of the whirlwind. You say, may the Lord God Almighty forgive you for witnessing the dreadful visitation with your sinful eyes. You say, you really thank God so much for sending to us the two mightiest prophets to come and show us the way and prepare us for the kingdom of heaven. Say, may the Lord remember you on that day when the Messiah shall come to take away the church. Thank you so much. That is Abigail Musungu from the Technical University of Mombasa. Thank you indeed. Let us get back to worship as we worship the Lord Jesus. My SMS line in the studio, precious people, remember it is 0727-503030 and jesusislord.fmradio@gmail.com. That is my email.

The enemy has come trying to chase me out of your presence. 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And because of that, I know that according to Psalms 23, I can speak back to the enemy and say, the Lord is my shepherd. I shall not want. He maketh me to lie down in green pastures. 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

0: You be my dream come true. Just to be with you, how I'd see. Brand new with eyes for only you. Precious people, beloved listeners, after witnessing such a fearful and a dreadful visitation of the Lord that happened in Gaborone, Botswana, what have you resolved in your life, precious people, beloved listeners? The Lord has privileged us to see such a fearful visitation of Godhead himself coming down in a dreadful whirlwind, beloved people. And this is exactly according to how the glorious prophet of the Lord, God the Father himself, gave the prophecy that the Lord is coming to visit. The Lord is going to visit, precious people. And look how the Lord descended and he visited, just to the exactitude of the details described in the prophecy by the glorious prophet of the Lord. But what are the resolutions that you have made in your life, precious people, beloved listeners? Can you really see such a fearful visitation and then you go back to sin and also allow your eyes all again to see sin, to see pornography, to see wickedness, evil? Blessed people, beloved listeners, in the social media, such a visitation needs to become a game changer in our lives, beloved people, precious listeners, and refocus us to the glorious kingdom of heaven. I've received here your message. This is Abraham Mundet from the University of Embu. You say the worship is truly blessing your heart as you meditate on the mighty visitation of the Lord in the nation of Botswana. And you say personally, you deeply repent of the sins of your heart and pray that the Lord may have mercy upon you and remember you and count you worthy to enter his glorious kingdom. You say you really thank the Lord God Almighty for sending his mightiest prophets to prepare us for the kingdom of God. And may the Lord help you to remain humble, to remain repentant, holy, and be ready for his glorious coming. Thank you so much. Abraham Mundet from the University of Embu. Augustine, writing from homeland Alta in Namamali region, you say the sunset worship is blessing your heart, even as you seek God's face in repentance and in shock and in trembling when you recall what your naked eyes and sinful eyes have seen. You say, indeed, these are the days for true Christians to humble before the Lord in repentance. Indeed, I agree with you. Thank you so much, Augustine from Homeland Altar in Namamali region. Thank you. Salome Wangoi from Egerton University, you say the sunset worship is blessing your heart as you reflect on the times we are living in, a time in which this generation is standing at the threshold of prophetic fulfillment. You say heaven is speaking with an unmistakable clarity, confirming and reaffirming the return of Elijah to the landscape of the church as promised in the book of Malachi chapter 4 verse 5. You say Elijah was taken up to heaven in a whirlwind, an extraordinary and terrifying departure witnessed by Elisha. He is now in the landscape of the church, and he prophesied concerning the dreadful visitation of God the Father coming down in a whirlwind, which has been dreadfully fulfilled with its details in Gaborone, Botswana. You say, what a sobering manifestation of God who speaks, reveals, fulfills his word with absolute precision. You say, the stripes of Elijah have been vivid, the opening of the heavens for a record of 32 times, accompanied by dreadful manifestation and signs, has made this ministration weighty in this generation. And you say these dreadful visitations have awakened you as a person to the sobering reality that time is absolutely over. They, you say, they have stirred within you an urgent conviction to cast away sin, to treasure genuine repentance. Awaken from every form of spiritual slumber and prepare in haste for the glorious coming of the Messiah. Thank you so much, Salome Wangoi from Egerton University. Indeed, the visitation of God that happened, that took place in Gaborone, Botswana, it's fearful, it is dreadful, it is very, very astounding. Blessed people, beloved listeners, we need to fear, we need to honor the Lord and prepare for the kingdom of heaven.
1: Adorarle, a contemplar su hermosura. El Salmo 45 dice acerca de Jesús: eres el más hermoso de los hijos de los hombres, la gracia se derramó sobre tus labios. 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

there has been a fresh oasis of the river of God by your grace that has been poured out. Not one of us wants to stay where we're at, though, Lord. 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We want life-transforming glory. We're holding on to you, Lord, for the new thing.

0: mmefufuliwa pamoja na Kristo, yatafuteni yaliyo juu, Kristo aliko ameketi mkono wa kuume wa Mungu.
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0: ni tofauti kabisa kabisa,
1: from those who have focused their hearts on the things earthly.
0: Kutokana na wale wengine waliolenga mioyo yao na vitu vilivyopia duniani.
1: And he goes on to say,
0: na anaendelea kusema,
1: set your minds on things above.
0: Wekeni mawazo yenu katika vitu vilivyo juu.
1: Not on earthly things.
0: Wala si ya duniani.
1: For you died and your life is now hidden with Christ in God.
0: Kwa maana ninyi mlikufa na uhai wenu sasa umefichwa pamoja na Kristo.
1: When Christ, who is your life, appears, you will also appear with him in glory.
0: Wakati Kristo atakapotokea, yeye aliye uzima wenu, ndipo nanyi mtakapotokea pamoja naye katika utukufu.
1: And he says,
0: na anasema,
1: put to death.
0: Anasema uweni.
1: Put to death, therefore, whatever belongs to your earthly nature.
0: Anasema kwa hiyo uweni kabisa chochote kilicho ndani yenu cha asili ya kidunia.
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1: Sexual immorality.
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0: Hallelujah.
1: Impurity.
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1: And lust.
0: Tamaa mbaya.
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0: Na kutamani ambayo ndio ibada ya sanamu.
1: Because of this, God's wrath is coming.
0: Kwa sababu ya mambo haya, ghadhabu ya Mungu inakuja.
1: You used to walk in these ways in the life you once had.
0: Ninyi pia zamani mlienenda katika mambo haya.
1: Verse 8.
0: Mustari wa nane.
1: But now you must rid yourselves of all such things.
0: Lakini sasa yawe

What a serious admonition, precious people, beloved listeners, that they, that those people, that the glorious prophets of the Lord Jehovah Yahweh, precious people, beloved listeners, saw entering the glorious kingdom of heaven are the people that set their hearts on the things above, beloved people, where Christ is. And look at how the Lord God Almighty, Jehovah Yahweh, is helping this generation to, by bringing the visitations in order to refocus our attention to the king, to the things of the glorious kingdom of God that is coming. At this moment when the Lord has sent his two mightiest, most glorious and the most dreadful prophets to prepare the nations and the church for the glorious coming of the Messiah. Blessed people, beloved listeners, all these visitations that are happening, like what we saw in Gaborone, Botswana, it's meant to reshape our focus, precious people, beloved listeners, from the earthly things, that now we may focus to the glorious kingdom of heaven, and we may focus to the soon coming Messiah, beloved people, precious listeners, and prepare for the eternal glorious kingdom of God that is about to come, beloved people, precious listeners, that the Messiah is about to come. As we continue to worship and to honor the Lord, to glorify the Lord this evening, blessed people, beloved listeners, and also sampling your text messages here. This is Simon Omondi from Oasis Main Altar in Kisumu. You say the beautiful sunset worship is nourishing your heart and your soul as you still reflect in awe and fear on the very dreadful visitation of the Lord God Almighty that took place in the nation of Botswana. You say this has left you trembling and in fear, asking yourself that who are these walking in our midst? You say this calls for this generation to seriously hearken to the voice of the dreadful ancient and most glorious prophet of the Lord Yahweh, because sure enough, their words must come to pass. You say, may the Lord help you as an individual to fully and totally be obedient and faithful to the Lord and to the words of the glorious messengers of Yahweh by hearkening and submitting to their words, because they are the words of God Himself. Thank you, Simon Omondi from Oasis Main Altar. Thank you so much. This side I've received your message. This is Nixon Shikala from Dagoretti Main Altar. You say that you are humbly tuned in to the powerful ongoing program, and you say the worship is really blessing your heart as you reflect on the fearful visitation that happened in the nation of Botswana. You say the Lord has again revealed his two mightiest, most glorious and the most dreadful prophets to us. And now for us as a generation, we need to pay attention to the voice of the Lord that is announcing the glorious coming of the Messiah. You say this is the time that we need to go back to repentance, and for you as a person, you submit completely before the Lord and you choose to honor the Lord, to honor God and honor his two mightiest prophets. Thank you so much. Thank you indeed. This is Nixon Shikala from Dagoretti Main Altar. It is serious indeed, blessed people, beloved listeners, living to see such ministration on the earth, the dreadful ministration of the glorious prophet of the Lord ministering in our midst, precious people, beloved listeners. One more text here. This is Monica Mwangi from Salem Main Altar. You say that you are following the soul-nourishing worship songs that are blessing your heart after a very impactful home fellowship in the house of one of the widow there. You say it's a very dreadful moment that we have arrived into as a generation, living to witness the fearful ministration of the mightiest prophets of the Lord
You say you are privileged to follow the healing service in Botswana, in Gaborone. And indeed, it's only the anointing that makes the difference. And upon the few minutes decree, you say, by the servants of the Lord, you witnessed totally blind eyes popping open, cripples getting up and walking away. It was very serious. And as a people, you say, we cannot fail to get the message. You say, the message therein is that the Messiah is coming, and we need to prepare for the glorious coming of the Messiah. You say, personally, you really repent before the Lord very much because you for allowing your mortal mere eyes to see and to witness the dreadful ministration of the glorious prophets of the Lord ministering with God. You say the desire of your heart is that you may continue to reach out in evangelism to the perishing souls and prepare them for the kingdom of heaven, because time is over and the Messiah is coming. Indeed, the Messiah is coming. Blessed people, beloved listeners, let's get back to worship.

You know, I found that answer, and somehow my life is just starting to

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Yes, it is. Oh, what I've missed. He's been waiting for.

I'll never let go of your love, your mighty love. And indeed, blessed people, beloved listeners, what a tremendous love that the Lord have. The Lord showed us, precious people, beloved.

eternal life, blessed people. And look at what the Lord has promised. He has promised glory. Because the Bible says in 1 John chapter 3, verse 1, that how great is the love the Father has lavished on us, that we should be called children of God. And that is what we are. The reason the world does not know us is that it did not know Him. Dear friends, now we are children of God, and what we will be has not yet been made known. But we know that when He appears, we shall be like Him, for we shall see Him as He is. And everyone who has this hope in Him purifies himself just as He is pure. Blessed people, beloved listeners, the Lord loved us tremendously. We also have to reciprocate that love by loving Him and preparing for the glorious eternal kingdom of heaven. Precious people, beloved listeners, I've received here your message. This is Kevin Omondi from Rwaka, Maine, Alta. You say, the evening's sunset worship program is blessing your heart even as you continue to reflect deeply upon the tremendous healing service that took place in Gaborone, Botswana. You say, during the powerful healing service in Botswana, the Lord unveiled the ministry of His mega ancient prophets in an unprecedented and humongous way. As all diseases were confronted and commanded to leave the bodies of the people at the command of the eternal blood of Jesus Christ, working before the global camera, you say, what really captured your heart is the extraordinary attention the true mega most glorious prophets of the Lord gave to every condition and every individual. They did not merely address the multitude, they interacted with individuals, confronted their specific conditions, and made decrees concerning those conditions. You say, keeping in mind, you say, the testimony of the 19-year-old old girl whose eyes were popped open at one single decree of the eternal blood of Jesus. After the hospital intervention had completely failed, what medicine could not accomplish, the Lord accomplished. And then to see their very own doctors from Gaborone stepping forward and testifying concerning that the Lord has done, with all the medical credentials on their hands, it was truly overwhelming. You say, surely the Lord has visited the earth, and this is a moment that must drive us back to the blood of Jesus Christ with a deeper humility, reverence, gratitude, and thanksgiving. And we must never take for granted the divine help that the Lord has sent from heaven. We must return to the Lord, honor His name, magnify His blood, and give Him all the glory for the mighty wonders he is doing in our midst, and prepare for the kingdom of heaven. Thank you so much, Kevin Omondi from Rwaka. Thank you. Indeed, for sure, we must honor the Lord very, very much. It is fearful what we saw in Gaborone, Botswana. Chris Ligale from Kenyatta University, you say, what a time that we are living in as the church, when God is manifesting His presence unto mankind. And the dreadful visitation of the Lord that happened in Botswana needs to enlighten us, and also remind us that time is over and the Messiah is coming. He was wounded and despised because of our sins, and these miracles that we are seeing need to awaken us that we are mere sojourners in this world, and our citizenship is in heaven, where we need to prepare for it. Thank you, Chris from Kenyatta University, Chris Ligale. Chepkorir Faith from the City Mega Church, you have also received here your message, and you say that the Sunset Worship Wednesday edition is blessing your heart as you exalt and worship Jesus Christ, the soon coming King. And what happened in Gaborone, Botswana, has left you still shocked.

and in dread of what your mortal eyes beheld. You say how Jehovah orchestrated everything in such a way that the dreadful prophecy was fulfilled so accurately is mind-boggling. And today you say you are watching the different occasions when the Lord has visited in a whirlwind in Njoro, in Kisumu, and in Menengai 1. And you say you are left asking yourself many and endless questions without answers. You say, could it be true that when he first visited in a whirlwind, we simply continued with our activities as though nothing had happened? You say you really tremble very much and in fear before the Lord. And when the Lord visits, he demands accountability, responsibility from us. Just as the Bible says in Exodus chapter 33, verse 16, you say there should be a difference between us who have witnessed all this, the cripples walking, the thickest and darkest cloud, which is the physical manifest of God's presence, and now the Lord descending in a whirlwind, and the rest of the world. You say our conduct, dressing, speech, and everything we do ought to change. And you as a person, you repent so much before the Lord, for you say your sinful and mortal eyes have seen the Lord, and it is the cry and the prayer of your heart that after seeing all this, you may not fail to enter the glorious kingdom of God, but that these visitations may instead serve to prepare you for the rapture that has drawn nigh. And you really thank the Lord very much for the healings that took place in Botswana. You say, glory and honor be unto the King eternal. Thank you so much, Chepkorir Faith from the City Mega Church. Indeed, what happened in Botswana, blessed people, beloved listeners, this has left an indelible mark in the life of the church, and we need to prepare, because all these are meant to help us, first of all, to identify and to know the messenger that are walking in our midst, and to take the message that the messenger has come with, and traversing with it from one nation to another. The King is indeed coming.

Worthy is the Lamb of God, Jesus Christ. Our Lord and our blessed Savior. Indeed, He is worthy. He deserves all the praises. Blessings, Wanjiru from Saudi Arabia. You say that you are tuned in and following the evening worship. That is blessing your soul very much after a long day. And what a time we are living in when the Lord has openly revealed to us the glorious messengers, the two mightiest prophets that are walking in our midst. You say you are privileged to follow the powerful healing service in the nation of Botswana. And indeed, the Lord did wonders. You say one lady came out crying loud and said she has pain in her head. Kumbe, it was the Lord who was doing an operation on her eyes. And you say, and then her eyes completely opened and she was able to see well. You say, truly, the dreadful visitation of Godhead in Gaborone, Botswana, God coming to visit his glorious prophets in a whirlwind, you say, has left us with many questions, that who is this walking in our midst and asking us to prepare for the coming of the Messiah. You say you really take this opportunity to repent and you choose to turn away from every wickedness and to honor the glorious prophets of the Lord. And you say you really take this opportunity to appreciate Christ Jesus, our Lord and our blessed Savior, for dying on the cross that we may be forgiven. And he has sent to us the mega prophets to come and help us as a generation prepare for his return. You say, may the Lord really help you to follow all the instructions that we are given by the glorious prophets of the Lord. Thank you so much. Blessings, Wanjiru from Saudi Arabia. Thank you. On this side, I've also received here your SMS. This is Mila Enoch, writing from the University of Nairobi. You say that you are tuned in to the Blessed Sunset Worship Program as you reflect on the most dreadful visitation of the whirlwind in Gaborone, Botswana. You say, what a dispensation it is that we are living in. And the cry of your heart is that the Lord, may the Lord help you not to become familiar nor indifferent with this end time revival that precedes and brings with it the Messiah's coming. Thank you. That is Mila Enoch from the University of Nairobi. Thank you so much.

Hill Main Altar, you say that you are tuned in to and following the ongoing sunset worship that is blessing your heart as you reflect on the great historic healing power of the blood of Jesus Christ that we witnessed in Botswana. You say the mightiest prophets of the Lord, Yahweh, lined up those who are completely and totally blind, and suddenly the hand of God touched the totally blind lady live on global cameras, and immediately she was able to see and run following the mightiest prophets of the Lord. You say, oh, these are awesome and wondrous times when God the Father is powerfully revealing his prophets of the book of Malachi chapter 4 verse 5, so that the whole world may recognize that times have changed and that the Messiah is coming to rapture the church. You say these miracles, signs and wonders are meant to help us return to God in repentance, to choose a life of holiness every day in whatever comes our way, so that when the Lord Jesus returns, we may not be put to eternal shame, but enter the glorious kingdom of God in heaven. You say you are so thankful to the Lord Most High for loving us this much as a generation, and for sending us his most treasured prophets to call us to hope and to prepare us for the glorious kingdom of heaven. Thank you so much, Faith Martin from Banana Hill. Thank you. Ruth Cherotich, you say that writing from Kisii University, you say that you are tuned in to the worship that is blessing and ministering to your heart, even as you meditate on the very dreadful moment that we are living in as the Church of Christ, where we witnessed the visitation of God the Father himself in form of the whirlwind being fulfilled in Botswana. You say, for sure, it's very dreadful indeed, so fearful. This dreadful visitation has really awakened you as a person, and you as a Ruth, you say, you humbly repent so much before the Lord, and may the Lord forgive you all your sins and have mercy upon you. You say, even as we prepare, you say the cry of your heart is that the Lord may remember you in the glorious kingdom of heaven when the Messiah shall come to take away the church. And you really appreciate the Lord Jesus Christ for dying on the cross, that we may receive the gift of salvation, and also for sending to us the two mightiest, most glorious prophets to prepare us for the glorious coming of the Messiah. Thank you so much. That is Ruth Cherotich from Kisii University. Thank you indeed.

said to me, Son of man, have you seen this? And he brought me and he returned me to the river. He said to me, this water flows toward the eastern region and goes down into the valley and enters the sea. And when it reaches the sea, its waters are healed. And it shall be that every living thing that moves

Let your holy presence fill this place, I pray. Precious people, let it be the desire of your heart that you may be filled by the Holy Spirit. Blessed people, beloved listeners. And blessed people, beloved listeners, tonight, even as we proceed with this awesome sunset worship, precious people, I just want to continue once in a while touching this most astounding and most dreadful visitation of the whirlwind that has really, really shocked us. First of all, blessed people, beloved listeners, we did not know that God Almighty, Jehovah Yahweh, does at times appear as the whirlwind. And blessed people, we all are now mature enough, and we have been helped enough by the mightiest, most dreadful, and most glorified prophets of the Lord to know that in the Bible reading, and in the Bible reading, blessed people, beloved listeners, and scripture revelation, whenever we encounter something or a phenomenon for the first time and we don't seem to understand what it means, then best practice requires that we look for other places in scripture where that phenomenon was mentioned and the context under which it was mentioned. Then we will understand what its current meaning is, blessed people, beloved listeners. And therefore, in this case, tonight I want to explore with you the meaning of the whirlwind visitation. And we can all see that the repeated manner in which the Lord God Almighty himself repeated that prophecy of the whirlwind, even beginning it all the way from Kenya here, mentioning Professor Makwengo, we can clearly see that it is absolutely a very, very important visitation to him, Yahweh. Blessed people, beloved listeners. And he really wanted us as the Church of Christ to know about this visitation. Let us look at the key biblical moments involving a whirlwind, blessed people, beloved listeners. And in the Bible, a whirlwind symbolizes the dreadful divine power and presence of the Lord God of hosts, and more so, the divine judgment of God against sin, beloved people. Very serious, very, very serious, blessed people, especially in view that the most terrible dispensation of judgment and God's wrath in the upcoming tribulations is very near. And this is key in the face of this current visitation of the whirlwind, blessed people. In the Holy Bible, in the book of Jeremiah chapter 30, verse 23, allow me to read this scripture, precious people, beloved listeners, as we look in the Holy Bible. In the book of Jeremiah chapter 30, verse 23, the Bible says that, "Behold, the whirlwind of the Lord goeth forth with fury. A continuing whirlwind, it shall fall with pain upon the head of the wicked." Beloved people, as you can see in this scripture, the Lord explains to us what we saw in the most shocking Gaborone visitation. And it relates to the fact that when the Lord Jehovah chooses to manifest his presence in the form of a whirlwind, beloved listeners, He is after saying, blessed people, that he, the Lord, is coming in wrath and anger. Again, as you look in this scripture, the book of Jeremiah chapter 30, verse 23, that says, "Behold, the whirlwind of the Lord goeth forth with fury, a continuing whirlwind,
shall fall with pain upon the head of the wicked. And in this scripture, precious people, beloved listeners, you see, the Lord explains to us, beloved people, what we saw in the most shocking, dreadful visitation that took place in Gaborone. And it relates to the fact that when the Lord Jehovah Yahweh chooses to manifest his presence in the form of a whirlwind, he is after saying that he, the Lord, is coming in wrath and in anger. And that the whirlwind, blessed people, beloved listeners, as we can see in this scripture, the whirlwind describes God's fierce anger as a powerful spinning wind or storm. Blessed people. And that the primary target of that wrath is the wicked. Hence, his wrath falls directly on the heads of the wicked people, those who oppose God and oppress his people. As we can see in this scripture, again I repeat before I read the next verse, Jeremiah chapter 30 verse 23, it says, "Behold, the whirlwind of the Lord goeth forth with fury, a continuing whirlwind. It shall fall with pain upon the head of the wicked." And in the same scripture, blessed people, beloved listeners, verse 24, the book of Jeremiah chapter 30 verse 24, you see, precious people, beloved listeners, he says, "The purpose of the wrath is to continue until he has finished his enemies." Blessed people, beloved listeners, the book of Jeremiah chapter 30 verse 24, blessed people, beloved listeners, and I'm reading the King James Version. The Bible says, in verse 24, he says, "The fierce anger of the Lord shall not return until he have done it, and until he have performed the intents of his heart. In the latter days ye shall consider it." Blessed people. That again, Jeremiah chapter 30 verse 24, he says, "The fierce anger of the Lord shall not return until he have done it, and until he have performed the intents of his heart. In the latter days ye shall consider it." Look here, precious people, beloved listeners, he says that the purpose of that wrath is to continue until he has finished his enemies. And therefore, blessed people, however we, the prosperity generation, may try to soften the message from this visitation of the whirlwind, honest speaking, it is an expression of wrath against the rebellious and the wicked generation. It is true that as a generation, we deserve God's wrath, especially considering how countries like Botswana have provoked the Lord, blessed listeners. The two mightiest, most dreadful, and most glorious prophets of the Lord, the most glorified prophets of the Lord, came to us again and again right before they departed to Gaborone and told us that the Lord had shown them homosexuality in that land. Precious people, the prophecy and the words of the Lord were so clear, beloved people. And even you can now revisit that prophecy and you hear again and again what the glorious and the dreadful prophet of the Lord said. Precious people, we remember very well the two mightiest, most dreadful, and most glorified prophets of the Lord came to us again and again right before they departed to Gaborone and told us that the Lord had shown them homosexuality in that land. It is true
that in Botswana there is even a church that is marrying gay people and anointing homosexuals as pastors, and the false apostles and false prophets have done the unthinkable in the church. Beloved people, sometimes they bring dead fingers of dead children and give to politicians to protect the politicians in their political careers. Sometimes those false prophets harvest private parts of human beings from dead bodies and many other like things, beloved people, precious listeners, that are done in that nation. It is true, God Almighty was justified to be angry and express it at the advent of his glorious servants in that land. By choosing to come as a whirlwind, the Lord normally intends to underscore that his judgment is unstoppable. Blessed people, beloved listeners, and nothing will deflect it once it is released from his holy throne. Precious people, we need to understand, blessed people, beloved listeners, the Lord, by choosing to come as a whirlwind, the Lord normally intends to underscore that his judgment is unstoppable and nothing will deflect it once it is released from his throne, from his holy throne in heaven, beloved people. And as he comes, precious people, beloved listeners, the wrath of God comes. Precious people, beloved listeners, targeting, beloved people, as the wrath of God comes, furthermore, blessed people, beloved listeners, by the Lord choosing to come as a whirlwind, as I've said, the Lord normally intends to underscore that his judgment is unstoppable and nothing will deflect it once it is released from his holy throne. Targeted, blessed people, beloved listeners. Furthermore, the whirlwind swirl is meant by the Lord God to present the fact that when he decides to finally judge the wicked, none of the wicked can escape terrible judgment, that terrible judgment of the Lord. Blessed people. Moreover, just as the whirlwind clears the chaff and throws them up there in the air, thereby scattering the dirt out there, blessed people, the whirlwind visitation is also intended by the Lord God to portray the purification that his judgment will bring to the land. Like a desert whirlwind that sweeps away chaff, it points to his judgment, removing evil so that the covenant blessing can follow to the righteous by removing all the contamination of sin from his covenant people. Blessed people, beloved listeners. And the whirlwind also stands for God's divine wrath unleashed. It represents a swift and sudden judgment of God meant to surprise his enemies. I'm reading the Bible, the book of Nahum, chapter 1, verse 2 to verse 3. Blessed people, beloved listeners. Again, I'm reading this scripture, the book of Nahum, chapter 1, verse 2 to verse 3. The Bible says that God is jealous, and the Lord revengeth. The Lord revengeth and is furious. The Lord will take vengeance on his adversaries, and he reserveth wrath for his enemies. In
verse 3 says, "The Lord is slow to anger and great in power, and will not at all acquit the wicked. The Lord hath his way in the whirlwind and in the storm, and the clouds are the dust of his feet." Beloved people, again I'm reading the book of Nahum, chapter 1, verse 2 to verse 3. Precious people, beloved listeners, I'm reading the King James Version. Blessed people, I've just read the King James Version. I'm reading the New King James Version. The Bible says in the book of Nahum, chapter 1, verse 2 to verse 3, he says, "God is jealous and the Lord avenges. The Lord avenges and is furious. The Lord will take vengeance on his adversaries, and he reserves wrath for his enemies." Verse 3 says, "The Lord is slow to anger and great in power, and will not at all acquit the wicked. The Lord has his way in the whirlwind and in the storm, and the clouds are the dust of his feet." Look at this, blessed people, beloved listeners, that the Lord takes vengeance and his way is in the whirlwind and the storm. Precious people, as you can see, blessed people, beloved listeners, as the judgment of God comes, just in this scripture that we have read, Nahum chapter 1 verse 2 to 3, it is a swift, sudden judgment. It also represents the inescapable judgment and accountability of God Yahweh. Precious people, beloved listeners,

As the Bible says in Nahum chapter 1, verse 2 to verse 3, blessed listeners, the scripture that I've just read. You see, he says the Lord takes vengeance, and that his way is in the whirlwind and the storm.

25, verse 32, the Bible says, he says, in Jeremiah chapter 25, verse 32, he says that, thus says the Lord of hosts, behold, disaster shall go forth from nation to nation, and a great whirlwind shall be raised up from the farthest parts of the earth. Again he says, that thus says the Lord of hosts, behold, disaster shall go forth from nation to nation, and a great whirlwind shall be raised up from the farthest parts of the earth. Beloved people, that disaster is spreading from nation to nation. A mighty tempest is rising, a whirlwind. Blessed listeners. And allow me again to read this scripture, the book of Proverbs, chapter 10, verse 25. The book of Proverbs, chapter 10, verse 25. The Bible says, blessed people, beloved listeners, even before we get back to worship, Proverbs chapter 10 verse 25, he says that when the whirlwind passes by, the wicked is no more, but the righteous has an everlasting foundation. That when the whirlwind passes by, the wicked is no more, but the righteous has an everlasting foundation. Precious people, look what the Bible says. That when the whirlwind passes, the wicked are gone, but the righteous stand firm forever. Precious people, beloved listeners, we go back, we get back to worship.

fine linen and playing cymbals, harps, and lyres. They were accompanied by 120 priests sounding trumpets. The trumpeters and singers joined in unison, as with one voice, to give praise and thanks to the Lord. They raised their voices in praise to the Lord and sang, "He is good, for his love endures forever." Then the temple of the Lord was filled with a cloud, and the priests could not minister because the cloud, the glory of the Lord, filled

The Lord is my shepherd, I shall not want. He lets me lie down in green pastures. He leads me beside the still waters. Every day he restores my soul. He leads me in the paths of righteousness for his name's sake. Though I might walk through the valley of the shadow of death, I won't be afraid. For you're with me, Lord. Your rod, your staff, they bring comfort to me. You prepare a table for me in the presence of my enemies. You even anoint my head with oil.

Oh yes, I will dwell in your house forever, the house of the Lord. I've received your text message, precious people, beloved listeners, as we continue to worship and to honor the Lord this night, blessed people. But first of all, what are your resolutions? What have you resolved, people, beloved listeners, after witnessing such a dreadful and a fearful visitation of God coming in a whirlwind, blessed people? The Lord came just as the two mightiest, most glorious and the most dreadful prophets of the Lord had described in the prophecy. What have you resolved in your life, precious people, beloved listeners? Maxim Buge from Kisii University in Suneka region, you say that you are tuned in to the ongoing worship program over there in your room as you reflect on the dreadful visitation of Godhead in Gaborone, Botswana. You say, for Elijah to give fine details of God the Father coming in whirlwind is dreadful. And this homosexual generation has been given the privilege to see God with their naked eyes, courtesy of Elijah. You say, for you repent, and may the Lord have mercy and pity on you. You say, these visitations must now cause us to love holiness and fear the Lord. There must be a change in worship, in talk, in our friendship with other people, and in all manner of life, because we have been visited. You say, besides, this is the time to reach out to the souls out there. And for you as Kisii University, you say that yesterday you had hostel evangelism where 26 souls received Jesus. And today yesterday, you say at the Kisii University main gate during the lunch hour, you are there at with the megaphone, portable speaker, placards and big banners, and you shared with the students the message of the glorious coming of the Messiah. You say tomorrow, meaning now today, because it is 21 minutes past midnight, you say tomorrow as today now, as from 4 p.m., you will be at the campus for awareness walk. You will dress holy as usual for the Lord and carry placards to announce the coming of the Messiah. And you say you really thank the Lord Jesus Christ for sending to us the two mightiest, holiest prophets of God to come and bring us revival. Thank you so much. Maxim Buge from Kisii University, thank you. Fanas Moi from Kawangware 56 region, you say that you are shocked, stunned at the way the Lord is increasing the anointing upon his special servants and visiting them in the whirlwind in Botswana. You say it really shocked you and shocked the entire world. You say this needs urgent examination of our hearts and the way we relate with these most dreadful and the most fearful prophets. And you say, as for you, what you can say, you say that time has changed. The Lord can do anything at any time. We need to be alert in everything we do, because you say the Lord can decide to bring the Messiah. You say the Lord can decide to come at any time. And as a person, you repent very much and you ask the Lord to have mercy and to forgive you. Thank you so much. Fanas Moi from Kawangware 56. Thank you so much. We get back to worship, blessed people, as we honor and worship the Lord.

Yes. Hallelujah.

Prepare the way, the King of Glory, he is coming. Blessed people, beloved listeners, again tonight as we proceed with this awesome sunset worship right here on your favorite home radio station, Jesus is Lord Radio, broadcasting on 105, broadcasting live on 105.3 and 105.9 FM. Precious people, beloved listeners, and also globally on Jesus is Lord Radio, beloved people, precious listeners. Again, blessed people, beloved listeners, as we continue tonight,

Blessed people, as we continue tonight with this glorious sunset worship, I'd like us from time again, blessed people, beloved listeners, from time to time, to return to and carefully examine the extraordinary and the dreadful visitation of the whirlwind, a visitation that has left the church in deep deeply astonished, and the whole world, beloved people. Until these events, precious people, beloved listeners, until these events, this shocking visitation, the visitation of Godhead himself coming and descending in a whirlwind, just as the prophecy said, beloved people, precious listeners, by the glorious and the dreadful prophet of the Lord. Until this event, many of us may never have seriously considered that the Lord God Almighty, Jehovah Yahweh, can reveal his power and presence through the whirlwind, blessed people, beloved listeners. But through the biblical understanding that we have received, we have learned an important principle when studying scripture, that whenever we encounter a manifestation, blessed people, an event or a phenomenon whose meaning is not immediately clear, we should search through the Bible for other occasions where that same phenomenon appears. Beloved people, precious listeners. And we then examine the circumstances. But blessed people, beloved listeners, we then examine the circumstances. We then examine the circumstances surrounding those passages, the message of God was communicating, and the people to whom he was speaking to. And in that way, the scripture itself help us to interpret the scripture, blessed people. Therefore, tonight I want us to undertake a serious biblical examination of the meaning of the whirlwind. The fact that the Lord repeatedly emphasized the prophecy concerning the whirlwind, even beginning the announcement while the two mightiest prophets of the Lord, the glorious servants of the Lord, were still in Kenya, and the mega prophet of the Lord mentioning Professor Makwengo beforehand, shows us that this visitation carried tremendous spiritual significance, beloved people. The Lord clearly intended that the church should notice it, remember it, and inquire deeply into its biblical meaning. Let us look in the Bible, blessed people, beloved listeners, the key moments in scripture where the whirlwind appears. And when we examine the Bible, the Holy Bible, precious people, we discover that the whirlwind is frequently associated with the awesome power of God, his sovereign presence, his holiness, and in several passages, his judgment against wickedness. This is extremely serious, blessed people, beloved listeners, very serious indeed. And it becomes even more sobering when we remember that the Bible repeatedly warns of a future period. The Bible repeatedly warns of a period in which the judgment and the wrath of God will be revealed upon a rebellious world. And therefore, blessed people, the visitation of the whirlwind should compel the church to examine herself carefully and understand what the Lord communicates through such a biblical wonder. Allow me, precious people, beloved listeners, to take you through an expedition in the Bible of reading several scriptures. And I begin again by reading the Bible, the book of
Jeremiah chapter 30, verse 23, the Bible says, in Jeremiah chapter 30, verse 23, he says here in my Bible, that, behold, I'm reading the New King James Version, he says, that, behold, the whirlwind of the Lord goes forth with fury. A continuing whirlwind, it will fall violently on the head of the wicked. And in KJV, in King James Version, the original Blessed People, beloved listeners, the Bible says, behold, the whirlwind of the Lord goeth forth with fury. A continuing whirlwind, it shall fall with pain upon the head of the wicked. Blessed people. As you can see in this scripture, this passage gives us an important biblical framework. Because look here, precious people, beloved listeners, that the whirlwind is an expression of the Lord's fierce judgment against wickedness. And in this scripture, it portrays the anger of God moving with tremendous force like a storm that cannot be resisted or diverted. Beloved people, precious listeners. Again, as you can see in this passage that I've read, the scripture of the book of Jeremiah chapter 30, verse 23, where again the Bible says that, behold, the whirlwind of the Lord goeth forth. But behold, the whirlwind of the Lord goeth forth. And he says, blessed people, beloved listeners, he says that a continuing whirlwind, it shall fall with pain upon the head of the wicked. Look what this passage brings out, blessed people. It gives us an important biblical framework that presents the whirlwind as an expression of the Lord's fierce judgment against wickedness. And it portrays the anger of God moving with tremendous force, like a storm that cannot be resisted or diverted. Beloved people, precious listeners, this is very, very serious indeed. And the Bible continued to say, precious people, beloved listeners, just from the scripture that I've read, Jeremiah chapter 30, verse 23. You see, precious people, beloved listeners, this verse, Jeremiah 30, verse 23, the scripture clearly identifies the object of this judgment as it moves like a tremendous storm, whirlwind, blessed people. That the object of this judgment, the target, is the head of the wicked. In other words, you see, the judgment of God is not presented as accidental or uncontrolled, blessed people. It is directed towards rebellion, wickedness, and those who persistently oppose the ways of the Lord. And then in verse 24, the Bible continued to say, precious people, beloved listeners, that the fierce anger of the Lord will not return until he has done it, and until he has performed the intents of his heart. In the latter days, you will consider it. Precious people, he continued to show us that the Lord's anger will accomplish the purpose for which it has been released. And this teaches us something very sobering here, blessed people, beloved listeners. That when God finally determines to judge persistent rebellion, his judgment cannot be dismissed at all. His judgment cannot be negotiated away.
His judgment cannot be neutralized by human strength. And for that reason, we should not attempt to reduce the biblical seriousness of the whirlwind. Blessed people, beloved listeners, it is shocking. It is such a dreadful wonder, fearful phenomenon for the Lord to come in a whirlwind. And you see, blessed people, beloved listeners, again in Jeremiah, within the passages that I've read, you see the whirlwind carries the language of divine wrath and divine accountability as he comes. Blessed people, and this should cause us as a generation to really examine ourselves, because the world has increasingly departed from holiness. You see, practices that the Bible clearly condemns, beloved people, has increasingly normalized and celebrated and even embraced within religious institutions themselves. Whatever the individual circumstances of such reports, blessed people, you see, the larger biblical warning remains unchanged. And the church must never exchange the holiness for the values of a fallen world. When sin enters the house of God and repentance is rejected, blessed people, the Bible repeatedly warns that the judgment of God must follow that rebellion. And therefore, whenever we discuss the whirlwind biblically, we are immediately brought face to face with the holiness of God and his absolute intolerance of persistent wickedness. Blessed people, beloved listeners, whenever we discuss or we talk about the whirlwind biblically in the Bible, we are immediately brought face to face with the holiness, with the dreadful holiness of God and his absolute intolerance of persistent wickedness. Precious people, beloved listeners, he cannot tolerate it at any point. And the whirlwind in the Bible, blessed people, the whirlwind portrays the judgment that cannot be stopped, the judgment of God. And one of the most striking characteristics of a whirlwind is its tremendous force. Once it begins moving, blessed people, beloved listeners, human beings cannot command it to stop. Nobody can stop it. And in the same way, scriptures communicate, the Bible clearly communicates the overwhelming sovereignty of God. When the Lord decrees judgment, there is no government, no institution, no wealth, no technology, no military power or human philosophy can overturn his decision. God remains to be God. Blessed people, his judgment proceeds according to his righteousness and his sovereign will. The whirlwind also pictures divine accountability, blessed people, in the Bible. You see, precious people, beloved listeners, the whirlwind, the Bible clearly says, but as the whirlwind, precious people, beloved listeners, comes, it is that God knows exactly whom he is judging and why. Beloved people, from the scripture that I've read, you see, the Bible says the whirlwind falls upon the head of the wicked. And therefore, it gives us a clear picture, precious people, beloved listeners. The picture is one of accountability before a perfectly righteous God. Nothing is hidden from him. No secret rebellion escapes his sight. No hypocrisy can remain concealed forever, blessed people. No wickedness can permanently
permanently avoid the justice of God. When the appointed time of accountability arrives, every person stands exposed before the Lord. Beloved people. And also, the whirlwind brings a divine purification. Precious people, beloved listeners. In another powerful picture that we can understand from the movement of the whirlwind, when a violent wind sweeps through dry ground, blessed people, beloved listeners, it lifts dust, chaff, loose materials, and debris, and scatters them away. Biblically, wind is connected with the separation of what is worthless from what remains. And therefore, the clear picture, blessed people, beloved listeners, in this, that the whirlwind brings divine purification, it reminds us of purification and separation when He comes, when the Lord comes in a whirlwind. God's judgment exposes evil. It separates righteousness from wickedness. It removes corruption. It reveals what is genuine and what is false. And throughout the scripture, blessed people, we repeatedly see that after God confronts sin, He preserves for Himself a people who fear Him and walk according to His covenant. And therefore, judgment is never an invitation. Blessed people, beloved listeners. Therefore, precious people, beloved listeners, judgment, beloved people, therefore, judgment, even before I read other scriptures, judgment is never an invitation for the righteous to celebrate. Judgment, blessed people, beloved listeners, is never an invitation for the righteous to celebrate destruction. Rather, it is a warning calling everyone, everybody, every person to repent, return to God, abandon sin, pursue holiness, fear the Lord. Allow me to read the next scripture, the book of Nahum, chapter 1, verse 2 to 3. Blessed people, beloved listeners, the Bible says in the book of Nahum, chapter 1, verse 2 to 3, He says that God is jealous and the Lord avenges and is furious. The Lord will take vengeance on His adversaries, and He reserves wrath for His enemies. The Lord is slow to anger and great in power, and will not at all acquit the wicked. The Lord has His way in the whirlwind and in the storm, and the clouds are the dust of His feet. Blessed people. Look here, the Bible gives us another extremely important passage that we need to understand very well, blessed people, beloved listeners. When He says that the Lord revengeth and is furious, and the Lord hath His way in the whirlwind and in the storm. Here again, you see, precious people, beloved listeners, the whirlwind is in connection with the majesty, with the power, with justice and judgment of God. Beloved people, what a serious and a dreadful visitation that we just saw happening in Gaborone, Botswana. Beloved people, precious listeners. And you see in the scripture that I've read, Nahum chapter 1, verse 2 to 3, precious people, beloved listeners, it presents this, that the Lord is sovereign. The sovereignty of God, blessed people, beloved listeners. And that the Lord has His way in the whirlwind. What a tremendous language, precious people.
And also, blessed people, beloved listeners, the whirlwind speaks of suddenness. As a whirlwind can arise quickly, therefore, blessed people, it also presents a powerful and a serious picture of the suddenness with which judgment comes, the judgment of the Lord. Beloved people, that while people often continue with their ordinary life, believing that tomorrow will simply resemble today, continue with their normal life, blessed people, beloved listeners, of buying, selling, marrying, building, pursuing careers, seeking wealth, the enjoyment of the world, blessed people. The Bible repeatedly warns that the day of the Lord will arrive unexpectedly upon an unprepared world. And that is why, precious people, beloved listeners, the church cannot afford spiritual sleep. The church must remain awake. We must remain repentant. We must remain holy. And we must remain prepared for the Lord. Allow me again to read the Bible, the book of Jeremiah, chapter 25, verse 32. Blessed people, the book of Jeremiah, chapter 25, verse 32. The Bible says, Jeremiah chapter 25, verse 32, the Bible says, that thus says the Lord of hosts, behold, disaster shall go forth from nation to nation, and a great whirlwind shall be raised up from the farthest parts of the earth. Again, Jeremiah chapter 25, verse 32, it says that thus says the Lord of hosts, behold, disaster shall go forth from nation to nation, and a great whirlwind shall be raised up from the farthest parts of the earth. Beloved people, precious people, beloved listeners, from this scripture that I've read, beloved people, Jeremiah chapter 25, verse 32, this is another solemn passage that declares, beloved people, that behold, disaster shall go forth from nation to nation, and a great whirlwind shall be raised up from the farthest parts of the earth. Again here, blessed people, beloved listeners, we encounter the language widespread of judgment. The warning moves beyond an individual person and reaches nations. And this teaches us that the entire societies are accountable before God, beloved people. This scripture that I've read clearly teaches us that the entire societies are accountable before God. Nations cannot institutionalize wickedness indefinitely and assume there will never be consequences at all. Look how this scripture presents it very clear, blessed people. Again, I read the Bible, Jeremiah chapter 25, verse 32. He says, thus says the Lord of hosts, behold, disaster shall go forth from nation to nation, and a great whirlwind shall be raised up from the farthest parts of the earth. Precious people, this is another clear passage that warns of the widespread judgment of God when finally the wrath of God comes in a whirlwind, precious people.
meaning moves beyond an individual person and reaches nations. And it tells us, clearly points to us, that the entire societies are accountable before God. No nation can, nations cannot institutionalize wickedness indefinitely and assume there will never be consequences. Blessed people, this means kings answer to God, presidents answer to God, government will bring accountability before God, even church leaders answer to God, families answer to God, and ultimately every human being must answer before the Lord. Blessed people, beloved listeners, again I'm reading another scripture as we continue, precious people. The book of Proverbs chapter 10 verse 25. The Bible says in Proverbs chapter 10 verse 25, he says, when the whirlwind passes by, the wicked is no more, but the righteous has an everlasting foundation. In King James, he says, as the whirlwind passeth, so is the wicked no more, but the righteous is an everlasting foundation. What a powerful distinction here, beloved people, precious listeners. That the whirlwind comes to reveal two completely different outcomes. For the wicked, it brings destruction. But concerning the righteous, the Bible says, the righteous is an everlasting foundation. Blessed people, the message of the whirlwind shouldn't... Blessed people, the message of the whirlwind should not produce fear. It should also produce repentance. The message of the whirlwind, blessed people, beloved listeners, as it is very dreadful and very fearful, as the Lord visits in a whirlwind, but precious people, beloved listeners, the message that comes from such a fearful visitation should produce repentance and return to righteousness. And therefore the question becomes, where do I stand before God? Beloved people, precious listeners, am I walking in holiness? Because just look how the Bible puts it very clear. Allow me to read also the other version of the same book, the book of Proverbs, chapter 10, verse

full visitation that just happened in Gaborone, Botswana. God himself coming in a whirlwind to the exactitude of the details described in the prophecy by the two mightiest, most glorious, and the most dreadful prophets of the Lord. Precious people. And therefore, such a visitation clearly ensues these questions to me and to you. Where do I stand before God? Am I walking in holiness? Am I genuinely born again? Have I abandoned sin? And do I really fear the Lord? Blessed people, precious people, beloved listeners, blessed people, now look at the terrible judgment coming to Botswana because of the unbelievable abomination that has been done in that land. And the whirlwind, we can all see, is a warning on the judgment of God coming. If they don't obey the command to repent, as presented by the two mightiest, most dreadful, and most glorified prophets of the Lord, blessed people, beloved listeners, and however subtle, and however simple it was, but when these two mightiest, most dreadful, and the most glorious, most terrible prophets of the Lord, Yahweh, talk, precious people, beloved listeners, whenever they talk, you rather listen very well, you rather sit up well and listen carefully. If false prophets who invaded Botswana have done so evil like that, how can they escape the wrath of God, especially when the Lord sent these most revered prophets of the Lord Yahweh to warn them? Blessed people, you hear them that cutting private parts of dead bodies and giving politicians, cutting fingers of dead babies, giving to the politicians. Blessed people, that's to protect them. Blessed people, beloved listeners, now look at the terrible judgment coming to Botswana because of the unbelievable abomination that has been done in that land. And the whirlwind, we can all see, is a warning on the judgment of God coming. If the Botswanans, if they don't obey the command to repent, as presented to them by the two mightiest, most dreadful, and most glorified prophets of the Lord Yahweh, and however subtle and however simple it was, that command was given, but when these two mightiest, most terrible prophets of the Lord Yahweh talk, you rather listen very well, you rather sit up very well and listen carefully. And if false prophets who invaded Botswana have done so evil like that, how can they then escape the wrath, especially when the Lord sent these most revered prophets of the Lord Yahweh to the nation of Botswana to warn them to stop the abomination that they are doing, of cutting private parts of dead bodies and giving politicians, and cutting fingers of dead babies, dead bodies, blessed people, cutting of fingers
cutting the fingers off dead bodies.

and giving to politicians. Look at that abomination. Precious people, beloved listeners. And that is why the Lord, He came in the whirlwind to declare His stand, blessed people, beloved listeners, that He must judge unless they repent, beloved people. And therefore, blessed people, beloved listeners, as we continue meditating upon the great visitation of the whirlwind that just happened in Gaborone, Botswana, we must understand that the Bible, the biblical symbolism surrounding the whirlwind, is extremely weighty. It reveals the awesome power of God, the sovereign presence of God, the righteous anger of God against sin, the suddenness of divine judgment of God, blessed people, the inescapable accountability of the wicked, and the purification and separation that accompany God's judgment when He comes in a whirlwind. And above all, blessed people, beloved listeners, the visitation of a whirlwind, it issues a very serious call to this generation, as we have seen that God has visited in a whirlwind. And that serious call is to repent and prepare the way for the Lord.

what the Lord is saying through such a fearful and a dreadful visitation as God has visited in a whirlwind. Blessed people, beloved listeners, we get back to worship.

With eyes for only you, Lord. I've received here your text message as we continue. Precious people, beloved listeners, this is from Cynthia writing from Ngumo, Philadelphia, Alta. You say that you are tuned in into the worship program that is blessing your heart together with your family over there at home. As you have, you say, okay, you say that you are tuned in into the sunset worship that together with your family over there at home, and the worship is really blessing you. You say yesterday evening you went to Andolo area, Kibera, to spread the word of Jesus, to spread Jesus and project his wonderful deeds and lead the people to Jesus. And you say you have followed through the, you have witnessed and followed the submissions, on the implications of the visitation of the whirlwind, and for sure acts as a testimony against the wicked, the wickedness of mankind. You say, for that matter, as a person, you really repent very, very much your own sins, the sins of your family and of the church in Ngumo, Philadelphia, as you prepare, you say, as you plead with the Lord for his eternal mercies, that the Lord may have mercy on you and help you to prepare well for the kingdom of heaven. You say, you really thank the Lord Jesus Christ for dying for us on the cross. And he has sent to us the two mightiest prophets to prepare us for the kingdom of heaven. You say, may the Lord remember you on that day when he shall come to take away the church. Thank you so much, Cynthia from Ngumo, Philadelphia, Alta. Thank you. I've also received here your message. This is from Anne Nyambura from Nairobi, Maine, Alta. You say that you are following the ongoing program even as you prepare for today's powerful and body evangelism that you will have in Maziwa bus stop, with a megaphone reaching out to the lost world with the message of the glorious coming of the Messiah. And you say, what a very dreadful visitation that happened in Botswana, according to the words of the two mightiest prophets of the Lord. You say, the Lord is passing a very serious message to this generation, because after witnessing all this, we need to fear the Lord forever and embrace holiness and righteousness, because all these are pointing to the coming of the Messiah. And you say you humbly take this opportunity to repent so much as a person and to really thank the Lord Jesus Christ so much for dying for us on the cross and for us to, in order that we may enter the kingdom of heaven. And you say it's upon each and everybody now to take this grace very serious and prepare before the door is shut. Thank you. That is Anne Nyambura from Nairobi, Maine, Alta. Thank you so much. Thank you. Did one more text here before we get back to worship. This is Enoch Mutai from Ngata region. You say that you are tuned in to the wonderful night worship program that is ministering Jesus Christ into your heart. You say yesterday you had a very powerful evangelism at Channel O Center in Ngata. You say the prophetic acceleration indicates that the coming of the Messiah is very near now, and now we are supposed as Christians to walk in absolute holiness and righteousness and await the Messiah on a daily basis. You say what you saw happened in Botswana, Gaborone, in addition to what first-hand witness said, you say you choose to fear the Lord and repent so much that the Lord may have mercy on you. You say the whirlwind in the Bible said it came to take Elijah. The Bible says he came to take Elijah, and again he has come. The whirlwind, the Lord has come in a whirlwind when Christ is about to take the church. You say the clear indication the Lord wants us to understand is that very soon
the Lord is going to transition his servants to the next dispensation, and on that the church would have been taken. And so you as a person, you choose obedience and you choose repentance and to fear the Lord more. Thank you. That is Mutai Enoch from Great Angata. Thank you so much. My SMS line in the studio, blessed people, beloved listeners, is 0727-503030. Or you can email me. 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As we worship the Lord.

That's really why we gather here every week. Because there has been a fresh oasis of the river of God by your grace that has been poured out. Not one of us wants to stay where we're at, though. We want so much more. We want life-transforming glory. We're holding on to you, Lord, for the new things.

Rain on us, Holy Spirit of God. I've received here your text message. This is Lorianne Odhiambo from Kisii University. You say that tonight you are privileged to follow, you have been privileged and you are following the Blessed Worship Program. And you are very much shocked and terrified so much, and you really fear Jehovah Yahweh, the God of the two mightiest, most glorious prophets. You say, upon seeing the most shocking visitation of the Lord coming down in a whirlwind in the nation of Botswana. You say, such type of visitation must cause us as Christians to fear the Lord very, very much, because the dread of such a visitation announces that the days we are living in are terrible days, and the Lord is about to come and vacate the Holy Bride of Christ and unleash wrath on the earth. You say, just as the Bible says in the book of Jeremiah, chapter 23, verse 19, that see, the storm of the Lord will burst out in wrath, a whirlwind swirling down on the heads of the wicked. You say, and that is why tonight, as a person, you choose to repent and fear the Lord Yahweh very much, and prepare in righteousness for the coming of the Messiah. Thank you. That is Lorianne Odhiambo from Kisii University. Thank you. Brenda Masinde, you say that you are tuned in tonight in repentance, owing to the most dreadful moment that we are living in as the Church of Christ, where the Lord God the Father himself has come down to reveal his mega prophets to us and rubber stamp their ministration as the only preparers of the coming of the Messiah that God himself has sent to us. You say, now this becomes a moment to fully separate from the moral decay of this world and be born again properly and hearken to the instructions Elijah, the most dreadful prophet of God, has brought us, and use these instructions to prepare well for the coming of the Messiah, our Lord and our blessed Savior. Indeed, thank you so much, Brenda Masinde. Paul Odhiambo from Kodiere Altar, you say that you are following the powerful worship tonight, and you say, for the Lord to come and visit like that, as we saw in a whirlwind, it means a lot concerning our salvation, and we really need to be right with the Lord all the time. You say, it is shocking even how the Bible talks about the whirlwind. You say, the Bible, as it is written in the book of Nahum, chapter 1, verse 2 to 3, that the Lord is a jealous and avenging God. The Lord takes vengeance and is filled with wrath. The Lord takes vengeance on his foes and vents his wrath against his enemies. The Lord is slow to anger, but great in power. The Lord will not leave the guilty unpunished. His way is in the whirlwind and the storm, and clouds are the dust of his feet. You say, for you as a person, you repent very much, and may the Lord forgive you all your sins and help you to walk in holiness until you make it to the into the glorious kingdom of God. And you also pray that the Lord may remember your family. Thank you so much. That is Paul Odhiambo from Kodiere Altar. Thank you. Let's get back to worship as we worship the Lord. Blessed people, beloved listeners.

We hear you, Lord. He's coming, saints. He's coming with a new wave of his glory. He's coming for an expectant bride. He's looking for his coming. He's feeling him coming. Who can hear his footsteps.

Blessed people, beloved listeners, truly the Messiah, he is coming. Look at the happenings, precious people, beloved listeners. Look at the dreadful ministration of the messenger that prepares the way for the coming of the Messiah. He has called down the cloud of God and God has come down, beloved people, in full glare of the whole globe. He has commanded heaven to open 32 times. Beloved people, he has been enveloped with the glory, with the most dreadful and the most fearful, purest pillar of the glory of God, beaming from heaven through the sun unto him, beloved people. The tremendous and the unmatched anointing upon him, just by commanding cripples to get up and walk away, coming to greet us in our churches and say, I greet you in the mighty name of Jesus. And then three total cripples got up and walked away, beloved people. At the decree of the eternal blood of Jesus, blind eyes have been popped open, deaf ears have popped open, the mute are now talking and singing, lunatics have been restored, barren women are now called mothers, HIV and AIDS has been healed. Precious people, beloved listeners, all these are meant to tell us that for sure the Messiah is coming. When we see such visitation, miracles, and wonders, precious people, that have accompanied the glorious announcement on the glorious coming of the Messiah, just like we saw recently in Gaborone, Botswana, how the glorious prophets of the Lord, the two mightiest prophets of the Lord, Jehovah Yahweh, ministered there dreadfully and delivered the instructions of the Lord, and on top of that instructions, precious people, beloved listeners, displayed the tremendous power of the eternal blood of Jesus and the cross of Jesus by healing the Botswanas, precious people, beloved listeners, by healing the Botswanas. It is fearful and it is clear that the Messiah is coming. When we see all this, we need to prepare in repentance. I've received here your email. This is Frederick Biko. You say that you are tuned in this night and getting blessed by the worship as you continue with your night duties at your post. You say you really repent so much before the Lord as an individual, for the Lord allowing you to witness him visit his servants in a whirlwind, as we saw in the recent mission in Botswana. You say the cry of your heart is that the Lord may remember you in the glorious kingdom of heaven. Thank you so much. That is Frederick Biko. Thank you. True Fena from Buruburu, Altai, Nairobi, you say that you are tuned in to the beautiful worship that is ongoing as you ponder upon the biblical visitations that we have witnessed in this generation. You say, truly, what we have seen and witnessed as a generation is both dreadful and shocking. The Lord has indeed deposited his heavenly glory upon this generation. And as a people, we have absolute no excuse for failing to enter heaven. You say the Lord has come to help us understand that there is one who came from heaven and is now dispensing the instructions of Yahweh to the church. You say personally, as a person, you choose to adhere to these instructions of Yahweh that are being dispensed at this hour, that you may prepare well for it, for entry. And you really thank the Lord so much for the most powerful concluded mission of the Lord in Botswana. You say, indeed, God came down to liberate his children. And we are also very grateful for the great travail for the bride of Christ globally that the glorious prophets of the Lord are doing now. Thank you so much, True Fena from Buruburu Altar in Nairobi. Thank you. One more text here. This is Nancy Kitui. You say that you are tuned in to the worship
and the selection is helping you reflect on the goodness and the faithfulness of God into your life. You say it is now evident that when the Lord visits, it need to foster one's life and make somebody to be spiritually alert and audit his life. If we have become more holy, more righteous, and also it calls for one's accountability. You say, but because of the dreadful visitation that happened in Botswana, it also reminds us that God is holy and is calling people to be holy. And you say, may the Lord help you so much, because when he comes out clearly to validate, affirm, and confirm the words of his servants that comes from him, it is deadly, and it tells us that indeed one day the servants of the Lord will usher in the Messiah. You say you are praying to the Lord to help you, because these are the dreadful and critical times that we are living in. And indeed the Lord Jesus Christ, you say he gave us the sacrifice that brought us redemption to life of man, and you really thank him very, very much. You say today we are being prepared too for the glorious coming of the Messiah by the mightiest prophets of the Lord, and you are indeed grateful to the mega prophets of the Lord for coming to us. Thank you so much, Nancy Ketui from Harvest. Thank you very much. Let's get back to worship. Blessed people, beloved listeners, as we honor and glorify the Lord this morning.

Hallelujah. Let's just speak forth our praise now to our Savior. Let's just bless Him tonight. Hallelujah, Lord. You're so good, Lord. Your love does endure.

Have you seen this? Then he brought me and he returned me to the river. He said to me, this water flows toward the eastern region and goes down into the valley and enters the sea. And when it reaches the sea, its waters are healed. And it shall be that every living thing that moves...

Let your holy presence fill this place. I've received your message as we continue. This is from Felgona of Boya Ayeyo region. You say that you are tuned in to the nourishing worship even as you are completely perplexed at the way the Lord of all creation manifested himself to this generation in a rare whirlwind visitation. You say, surely Jehovah Yahweh is sovereign and supreme. His ways are terrifying and very dreadful. And you humble in repentance, for you are unworthy to witness this other nature of God. You say the accuracy with which the prophecy was fulfilled has distinguished and separated out the prophets of Hashem, and this generation has no case before, you say, has no case before the Lord if we don't repent. Okay, you say that, and this generation has a serious case before the Lord if we will not repent. You say the Lord physically touched and healed his people in a supernatural way beyond human understanding. And for sure, the Messiah is coming. The glorious coming of the Messiah has drawn nigh. You say, as a person, you repent and seek the mercies of the Lord, that the Lord may have mercy on you and remember you in the glorious kingdom of heaven. Thank you so much. That is Felgona of Boya Ayeyo region. Thank you. Another message here. This is John Maluki from Kongowea. You say that it's indeed a blessing to you this evening, this night, to listen to such a heart-reviving night worship and service. You say, for sure, we are living in a dreadful times. The days of Elijah, the most dreadful prophet of the Lord Yahweh, the prophet of the book of Malachi chapter 4 verse 5. You say such a time that all Christians need to come before the Lord of all the earth in humility and seek Yahweh in repentance, for the kingdom of God is near. You say after receiving that timely message of the Lord live from Botswana, which was followed by such a monumental healing service and the visitation of Godhead himself, you say, as Kongowea youths, you couldn't hesitate anymore. And you say, yesterday you ran at Kongowea Sokoni for the phase one evangelism, early bird evangelism at 4 a.m. And you say, this is just how you have been doing, going and reaching out to the Kongowea business people and the luggage carriers and the drivers with the eternal gospel of Jesus as they enter into the dawn of their activities. You say you woke up that early just to ensure that you have reached out to the perishing souls before the prosperity money hunters preachers comes later and spoils for the Lord in the other very very mornings in follow. You say you really bless the Lord so much that in yesterday's evening fellowship at the Technical University of Mombasa, as an alumni, you say the Lord privileged you to share on the topic of the fear of God. And you say the first year students got it very clear that at the university they can't do well in their studies and in salvation without a security of the fear of God. You say, for you as a person, you just humble before the Lord very much and before his mega prophets, and you repent as a youth and you really ask the Lord to have mercy upon you and help you to prepare well and enter the kingdom of God. Thank you. That is John Maluki from Kongowea Main Altar. Thank you so much. Thank you indeed. What a beautiful moment indeed, blessed people, beloved listeners, to worship the Lord and to honor the Lord Jehovah Yahweh at a time when he has visited dreadfully in his dreadful visitation in a whirlwind. Beloved people,
precious listeners. Let's get back to worship as we glorify the Lamb of God and as we prepare for the coming of the Messiah.

Worthy. Wilfred from the Nakuru main altar, you say that you repent before the Lord of all your sins and that of your family, especially as we live in these dreadful days of Elijah, the glorious prophet of the Lord, walking in our midst. You say, may the Lord God Almighty have mercy upon you and forgive and cleanse you. You say, surely the whirlwind of the Lord symbolizes God's judgment. We need to pay heed and hearken to the instructions of the Lord that the glorious prophets of the Lord are giving us as a generation, because who are these that are walking in our midst? Who can call God to come in a whirlwind and the Lord comes? You say, may the Lord help us remain faithful and prepare for our eternal home in heaven. Thank you so much, Wilfred from the Nakuru main altar. Valentine Chelangat, a student at Kisii University, you say that you are tuned in to the wonderful worship which is blessing your heart this night as you meditate on the serious and dreadful visitation of God that we witnessed in Botswana. You say you really dread and repent so much that you have lived to witness such kind of visitation. God the Father coming in the whirlwind. You say this surely is a clarion call for all to repent and walk in righteousness based on, as the scripture says in the book of Proverbs chapter 10 verse 25, that when the storm has swept by, the wicked are gone, but the righteous stand firm forever. You say it is the hour to choose the fear of God and faithfully wait for the Messiah because of his suddenness of that day. You say, because of the suddenness of that day, which will usher in the terrible, unbearable dispensation. As a person, you choose repentance this night and plead with the Lord so much to have mercy on you and help you live in absolute holiness, that you may not miss to enter the glorious kingdom of God, because for sure time is over and the King is soon coming. Thank you, Valentine Chelagat, a student at Kisii University. Thank you so much. One more text here. This is from Tello Stephen. You say that you are tuned in and following the soul-nourishing worship tonight, and it is truly blessing and ministering to your heart as you still are stunned by the dreadful visitation of God the Father that we witnessed in Botswana when Yahweh came in a whirlwind, just as the servant of God, the two mightiest prophets of the Lord had described in the prophecy. You say you choose to repent and plead for the mercies of the Lord, for no sinner can see the Lord and live. And may the Lord remember you in when he comes to take the church. You say you really thank the Lord Jesus Christ for the greatest gift he purchased for us at Calvary, for taking away the curse of sin and making us the children of God. Thank you so much, Tello Stephen from Thika. Thank you indeed.

For your name is great and greatly to be praised. Laura from Eldoret. This is Laura Atieno. You say that you are tuned in at your workplace over there in Eldoret, and you are following the tonight's worship program. You say you really, yours is to say that truly we have been visited this much, and then definitely our talking must change, our eating behavior must change, our worship experience must change, our dressing must change, our friends must change, and also our destination must change. You say the Lord shocked our hearts with the fulfillment of the prophecy of the dreadful whirlwind in Botswana, and oh, what an awesome God we have been called to serve. You say, may the Lord Jesus remember mercy upon you and upon your family. Thank you so much, Laura Atieno, writing to us at your workplace in Eldoret. Thank you very much. I've also received here your message. This is from Victor Masharia from the University of Nairobi. You say that you are tuned in tonight, the ongoing worship, that as you meditate upon the dreadful times we are living in as a generation, where one has appeared to whom God is visiting in open daylight, including the most recent visitation of the whirlwind that has turned the whole globe, because the Lord had spoken 10 days earlier to his prophets who faithfully brought to us as a generation. You say it is now crystal clear that the Lord is announcing that time is over for the church and the need to prepare by being born again properly, because very soon he will descend and rapture the holy church, the holy and prepared church. And as an individual, you say that after seeing this monumental visitation, you have resolved to uphold the fear of God in your Christian walk of salvation and walk in obedience to the voice that calls God, and God responds. You say, for sure, this is the hour to do the Great Commission by reaching out to many souls. And over there in the University of Nairobi, you have been reaching to the first year student at the hostels, and also you have been having open-air evangelism at the main gate, and also at the food stalls, announcing to the students the imminent return of Christ and the need to prepare for the glorious coming of the Messiah. Thank you so much, Victor Macharia from the University of Nairobi. Thank you indeed. I've also received also here your message. This is from Henry Musheru. You say that you are following the beautiful program from Rumuruti, and you are still reflecting on what we saw the Lord doing in the nation of Botswana using his holy prophets. You say the events we saw from Botswana are for sure pointing the end of time and the end of the church age and the inescapable judgment of the Lord that is coming upon the earth because of rebellion and love of sin that has polluted the earth. You say the visitation of the whirlwind that we saw is very dreadfully, that clearly shows the fury of God against wickedness, and this should force each and every one of us to repent and return to God. Otherwise, we shall be destroyed by his wrath. You say the Lord has been persistently loving this generation, and now seems like his patience is coming to an end. And for you as a person, you say that you repent and ask the Lord to help you, that you may not do an eternal miscalculation and fall towards the side of his wrath.
And you also thank the Lord very much for sending his two dreadful prophets who are running all over the earth and announcing that the Messiah is coming. We need to prepare for the kingdom of heaven. Thank you so much. That is Henry Musheru from Rumurute. Thank you.